0: The claims it overstated the environmental benefits of its Tree Day Tuesday promotion. The consumer watchdog alleges the fast food chain misled customers about donating $1 for every burger purchased on a Tuesday over a three-year period. ACCC chairperson Gina Cass-Gottlieb says the detailed conditions of the promotion meant most purchases did not qualify for the donation.
1: This is a form of greenwashing because it had the potential to mislead many consumers nationwide about the environmental benefits of their purchase.
0: In finance, the All Ords is down 66 points at 9,061 at the opening. The dollar is buying 70.7 US cents and 12,538 Indonesian rupiah.
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0: West Coast's Brandon Stasevic says he and his teammates are planning to disconnect and recharge during their bye week. He's told Sports Today they'll be refreshed and ready to take on Carlton on Saturday week.
3: Yeah, it'd be nice to have a week off and reset and get ready to attack the back half of the year. So yeah, a lot of guys are heading off, whether a few going down south or I think a few boys heading up the broom. So everyone's sort of getting away and then recharging, getting ready for back half of the year.
0: Damien Hardwick admits he's got to do better after being called out for his criticism of umpires. AFL football boss Greg Swan called the Gold Coast coach yesterday to put him on notice following his comments after the loss to Geelong. Hardwick has told Fox Footy he knows his attitude has to change.
4: It is something I've got to get better at, but I do wear my heart on my sleeve. I'm a horrible loser. I'm not going to lie. My mother has said that, spoke to her again tonight, and she always says you've never tolerated losing well, and I've just got to get better at it. It's not something I'm overly great at.
0: At the World Cup, New Zealand is gearing up to take on Iran in Los Angeles in around an hour. In this morning's earlier matches, soccer minnow Cape Verde upset Spain by keeping them to a goalless draw, while Belgium and Egypt drew one all. That's the latest news and sport.
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9: Still reports of this crash in Murdoch. Murdoch Drive southbound after Jenelop Street. Various lanes are blocked there. Emergency and towing services both on site. Traffic is very busy in the area, so proceed with caution or just avoid the area for now if possible. Emergency works is still underway in Mount Lawley. Lord Street northbound at Walcott Street. The left-turning lane has been closed by Watercorp. Be aware of that one and drive with some caution. I'm Seb Clark and Perth's traffic leader, 6PR.
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0: Partly cloudy today with a top of 16 degrees, so we've got similar conditions over the next few days. 17 for tomorrow, then 18 degrees Thursday through to Saturday. A shower or two Sunday, Monday with tops of 19. Right now we have 5 degrees. 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
14: So, we've just had a nil-all draw play out at the World Cup a short time ago.
15: One all with the Kingdom of Saudi Arabia.
14: Yeah, Saudi Arabia and Uruguay, who got a goal in the second half to level up the score.
15: Yeah. Mm. It was a good game, actually. One all, if you were watching it. Good luck. Good to have you back. Birthday boy Ray of Waikiki. Now, Ray, you turned 67 today. Is that true?
16: That's correct.
15: Happy birthday, brother. Now, you know a bit about the hot springs that apparently were or still are on Garden Island?
16: Well, when I was about five, they were there. I haven't been back since.
15: Right. Well, yeah. It's hard to get on Garden Island, isn't it, really? What was it like? Can you recall?
16: Yeah, you used to climb up. It was up on a hill. It was in a tank. And you used to climb in, just climb up this little ladder and jump in the tank. It was like really warm water.
15: Right. Yeah. Okay. I wonder if it was a natural spring or they just heated it up.
16: No, I'd say it was natural because there was no pumps or anything there. It was just water coming out into the tank.
14: That sounds like the one that's similar up there in Shark Bay, because I think pretty much just out of there, there's one that's quite similar to that. And does anyone or has anyone been to the Hastings Caves and Thermal Springs that apparently exist down on Caves Road? Has anyone been to those? 133 RDD2? Because I haven't.
15: Hot Springs.
14: Been to the caves.
15: Hey, Ray, what are you doing for your birthday?
17: Oh, he's gone.
15: Oh, he's gone. Oh,
17: just dropped off.
15: I was going to look after him.
17: As you ask.
15: Jeff's at Guildford. G'day, Jeff.
18: Morning, guys. Yeah, I was going to say the same. As a really young boy, I remember going to Garden Island, and exactly as he said, it was like a tank, maybe, if I remember rightly, maybe it's about 4 metres, 3 metres round, a bit of a lip on it, and everyone would just get in there. It was warm as warm.
15: Right. Have you experienced hot springs recently at all, Jeff? Or
18: no. Just that was the only time.
15: Okay. All right. Well done. I appreciate that. And there you go. If anyone can tell me whether it's still there, that would be great. Em said there is a swimming pool at Hastings Cave in southern Tasmania, Carl. Is that the one you might be thinking of, which is heated and is fed by hot springs in that area? Same temperature all year round, even when it's surrounded by snow. Beautiful place to go, says Em. Sounds magnificent. I love it. Whether that's the same as the Hastings one that you're referring to, Carl, do you know?
14: No, well, this says it's on Caves Road down south.
15: Okay. All right. Well, there you go. Someone will know. If it's there, they'll ring 133 882.
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14: Morning, Pete. Bonnie Tyler out of a coma.
19: Yes, cautiously good news. You might recall it was about 4 or 5 weeks ago we were talking about Bonnie Tyler. Great voice, all those big hits that she had, and she'd gone in for some intestinal surgery, kind of fairly basic stuff, but something went wrong, and she was very ill, and so ill that they put her into the coma, an induced coma. And she's been that way now for, they reckon, about over 4 weeks. And she's still very seriously ill. She's still in intensive care, but she's out of the coma. But what a weird thing that would be. I wonder if anyone listening has been through that, where suddenly you wake up and they say, oh, you've been in the coma for 3 months.
15: Yeah.
19: The whole, you know, time has just gone by and you have no idea what's happened. But look, they are cautiously saying that they do believe she will make a full recovery, but it's going to take a long time. And obviously all of her gigs for the next 6 months have been cancelled.
15: Yeah, I agree with you. What a voice. But that's some good news anyway, the fact that she's out of the coma. How long can you stay in a coma for, Peter? Do you know?
19: I don't know. I'm not allowed to, you know, give medical advice except in the Northern Territory.
15: You watch medical dramas, though. Surely there must be some.
19: Well, you can go into a coma for 4 years, you know, if you want to be written out.
15: But, particularly in days of our life.
19: Fascinating, isn't it? A fascinating concept.
15: Yeah, indeed. Blake Lively, Justin Baldoni, what's the latest?
19: Well, this is over. It seems, you know, you can never really be sure, but they seem to have reached some kind of agreement now where Justin Baldoni will actually have to pay a small portion of her legal fees, but that's apparently it is very small and only relating to the defamation issue. This, of course, is the actress and the actor who was also the director of a movie, Blake Lively, married to Ryan Reynolds, said he was sexually harassing me. Then he tried to retaliate and destroy my career. I want $400 million. Wow. And then I'll be happy. Well, she didn't get a cent. She has to say she's getting a small portion of her legal fees paid, but she's not getting 1 cent in compensation of any kind. So this to me is a classic example of somebody who has too much money for their own good because of her husband. Mm. And she could afford just to run this and run it for, I think, going on for 2 years and kind of destroyed his life in the process. But whether, you know, there comes a point where you've got to let people move forward and go about their lives, and we'll see what damage there is to both of them as a result of it.
15: I think people got bored with it after a while, Pete. Now, you strike me as a bloke that would have been to a few hot springs in your time around the world. Have you got
19: one? I have, actually. I like them. They're beautiful if you can find a nice one.
15: Right. New Zealand, you spent a bit of time over there?
19: Well, New Zealand, of course, Rotorua, you've got... I don't think you can go to any natural hot springs in Rotorua because they're just too hot. You can, you know, boil to death, to put it bluntly.
15: Right.
19: But they have various man-made springs using the water that they can control the temperature of. And, of course, where I was living in Melbourne, in or outside of Melbourne, in Daylesford, that is known as the spa capital of the world, where you've got all the mineral water. Again, there are some, they're not really hot springs, but there are some natural mineral water pools you can go to.
15: Yep.
19: But it's a beautiful feeling to be in one like that.
15: Oh, I haven't never been in one. I must get one. Pete, good on you. Or not get one. I must go to one. Now, have a good day. We'll do it again tomorrow.
19: Bye.
15: Peter Ford there with all the showbiz news. That is good news about Bonnie Tyler. She's a terrific singer. Shall we do this?
17: Guess the hot celebrity,
20: thanks to Nook Saunders.
15: So to be honest, Carl, before you give the third clue, I'm totally baffled. I don't know who this is today.
14: Right. Well, I love McDonald's and I don't drink alcohol.
15: That's your final clue.
14: That is the final clue. So who is the hot celebrity? We've already given you two clues. If you've been listening this morning and you've been playing along, you need to listen for this. It's getting hot in here. And when you hear that, you need to be caller number 10, and you could win $250 by calling 1-888-882. 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
15: I don't drink alcohol, and I like McDonald's.
14: Yep.
15: Right.
14: Do you want to cut the other clues I gave you earlier?
15: Well, no, I know what they are, but I don't know who it is. Honestly, right. Don't know.
14: Okay, well, we'll see.
15: Somebody does. Hmm. Hot, hot. All right, we're going to go and follow a caravan. Hopefully we can find it. That's coming up. It's 8:15.
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9: Still reports of this crash in Murdoch. Murdoch Drive southbound after Jenelup Street. Various lines are blocked. Emergency and towing services on site. Traffic is busy in the area, so proceed with caution there. Quinana Freeway northbound busy. Thomas Road to Rolly Road. Farrington Road to Crampton Ave. Mitchell Freeway southbound under speed. Hepburn Ave to Vincent Street. No major issues on the Graham Farmer. I'm Seb Clark, I'm Perth Traffic Leader 6PR.
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21: Breakfast with Millsy and Carl on Perth 6BR.
14: Millsy, this bloke is renowned for racing around the Perth Motorplex at good speed. He and his brothers are absolutely sensational down there, and I can't wait for the season to get underway in October. But on social media, a night or so ago, now I think it was Sunday night, sort of thing it's been nailed down to, his caravan was stolen. Stolen?
15: Yeah.
14: I just pulled up and ripped his caravan off. Jamie Oldfield joins us on the program. Mate, good morning to you. How are you?
26: Good, thanks, Carl. Millsy, how are you guys?
15: Well, you sure it wasn't a mate who said, oh, can I borrow your caravan? And you said, any time you like, and they've grabbed it and you didn't realise. And
26: no, funny enough, I have lent it out in the past and I normally know about it.
15: Right, it's pretty blatant. I mean, and it's not like it's in the middle of the night. It's like someone, oh, well, Jamie must have let them take the caravan.
26: Yeah, no, definitely not in the middle of the night. It was odd. I thought I got home. I was away obviously Saturday night, and I've come back on Sunday morning, and I thought, oh, it must have been in the middle of the night. Someone's stolen it, but turns out it was only like 8:40 at night, so it was reasonably early.
15: Right, and so you come home and go, where's the caravan?
26: Yeah, pretty much. Just come home and the caravan's gone, and I've had a look and we've checked all the CCTV and all that kind of stuff and worked out what time it was. I rung the police and done the incident report and whatever else, and we've gone from there.
14: So at this point, what we know, and this is what we know, is that a white Nissan Navara D40 dual cab around 8:45 p.m. has pulled up at the front of your joint in Swan View. The last time they were seen was heading down Nangara Road, and that was before 3 p.m. The registration of the caravan is 1TGE299. I tried to zoom in on the number plate of the car. Sadly, we can't quite see that part.
26: Yeah, I've been right through the footage. I've got some other people looking at the footage to try and see what they can do with it. But I've looked at it. I've gone and see all my neighbours, gone through all their cameras and their CCTV. They've sent all that to me to see if they've got some good footage just to try and get the reg of that car. I do have a one lead at the moment that looks reasonably good, but we'll just keep looking today. Luckily, I'm not working at the moment, so I've got plenty of time on my hands to drive around and see what I can find.
15: Assuming you get it back and it's in the same condition that it was there when you left it the last time you saw it, will you put a lock on its wheels?
26: Well, funny enough, there was a lock on the front of it. I don't know if you've seen the camera footage that they just clean cut that off with a grinder.
15: But, oh, did they? Really?
14: Well, that's what they were doing, because I couldn't quite see in the video what they were doing because it didn't have any audio, but they actually cut it off with a grinder.
26: Yeah, there was a lock on the front of it, and they've just come along and cut that off.
15: And no one heard a grinder going off at 8:30 at night.
26: No one's obviously seen or heard a thing, unfortunately. But
15: wow.
26: they've cut that off. Look, if I got it back, I've got other places I can keep it that are a bit safer, obviously with our race car stuff and whatever else. But yeah, I thought, you know, it's a caravan. It's at the front of my house, and it's got a lock on it. Surely things can be safe in Perth, but clearly not.
15: Is it worth a few bucks?
26: Oh, look, it's only a small caravan. It's 20 grand's worth of caravan, but, you know, the money's not the point of it. The point is it was my caravan, and it's very convenient. I had a trip planned in the start of July to go away fishing up north, and it's kind of put that on hold. But, you know, hopefully we can find it in the next few days and get back to our original plan.
15: So Carlos said earlier this morning, and I hadn't thought about it until he said it, he said, you hear a lot of reports about stolen vehicles, but I can't say that I've heard many stories about stolen caravans or boats. Is it a common thing?
26: Oh, not that I know of, not that I've seen. It's the last thing I would have thought of. You drive down, you know, in everyday suburbs, and there's caravans in everyone's front yards and, you know, in their driveways with a simple lock on the front of it. But I've never heard of one being taken before. So, you know, I don't know. Is it part of the housing crisis we got? And, you know, there's homeless people everywhere with caravans just parked up on the side of the road, or in paddocks and stuff like that. Is that part of the problem? Who knows?
15: The serial number would be ingrained onto the actual bar of the caravan,
26: Yeah, it is. Yeah, definitely. There's plates all over it. There's a couple of hidden ones, and there's a VIN number on, you know, stamped in it. So, hopefully we can find it. And
14: I couldn't see the driver, but it definitely looked like that there was a male that got out of the passenger side. So was it two males? Do you know? Can you narrow that down?
26: No, I can only see the one that's he's the one that's walked down the street to cut the lock off and then guided the car back on the caravan. I haven't been able to see the second person in the vehicle, whether it was a female or a male.
15: Did they plug, you know, the indicators in and the stoplights?
26: No, they didn't.
15: How irresponsible.
26: Absolutely. And when they took off, they nearly crashed it because they pulled straight out in front of a car.
15: Oh, wow.
14: now, on your Facebook page, it says there's a $1,000 reward. Have you still got that $1,000 reward out for anybody who's any details that can help you find your caravan?
26: No problem at all. If someone rung me with some details, more than happy to hand over some cash to get me down there.
15: So if they ring us and we ring you, we can pass the money on.
26: For sure. Not a problem
15: at
26: all.
15: Fantastic. All right. Good on you, Jamie. Good luck. Hopefully you get it back. Keep us in the loop.
26: Yep, we'll do. Thank you very much.
15: There we go, Jamie Oldfield. And how many people have had a caravan, a boat, or anything on a trailer, even a trailer itself, knocked off from their property? Because I know the police have got so many things to chase up. I don't know whether it'll be a high priority, but how are you in the same boat as Jamie? Have you had an item like that knocked off, besides your car, of course?
14: So stolen from Swanview around 8:40, 8:45. It is a Jayco caravan. It's got Freedom all over the side and all over the front of the van. The number plate is 1TGE299 and a white Nissan Navara D40 dual cab. If you can give us any information that we can pass on to Jamie, or if you can contact Jamie, you can find him on Facebook, then we'd be more than happy to help today.
15: Got an email from a listener that was not happy because of the fact that kids are throwing rocks off bridges again, which is just not on, because that could kill somebody. Yet at the same time, just down the road, there's a booze bus at 9:30 in the morning with I don't know how many police officers doing their job there. I know we don't want people drink driving, but maybe we just need to realign our resources a bit better.
14: Well, I've got another story. So a friend of mine has had some guns that hadn't got the paperwork for the registration. So five police officers have gone to his business and taken his guns while the paperwork goes through a government department that actually hasn't gotten back through the portal. And so now his guns have been taken by the cops. Five police officers had to come and execute that issue.
15: So what are you looking for that's being knocked off? Are you in the same boat as Carl's gun mate or Jamie with his caravan? 133-882. I'd love to kind of compile a bit of a list this morning. We'll do that after the 8:30 news. It's 26 past.
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9: Getting reports of a crash in South Perth this morning. Canning Highway northbound at Hobia Terrace. The right lane is blocked. Motorists are outside of their vehicles. Traffic is very slow on approach, so allow for extra travel time there. Still reports of this crash in Murdoch Drive southbound after Jenelup Street. The various lanes are still blocked there. Emergency towing services as well on site. Traffic, as you can imagine, busy in the area. I'm Seb Clark. I'm Perth's traffic leader, 6PR.
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7: Oh, I just looked at all those clues, and who's the hot celebrity in the sauna this morning?
8: It's so easy. Stop.
7: Honestly, you guys won't give me the answer. No, I don't know. Can I give the last clue again?
8: No, you can't. John in Heathridge, Phil, Pete, look at all these people that are ringing through with stuff that's been stolen. Hopefully they got some info about the caravan. That'd be good.
7: A bloke that lost a cement mixer. It was on the front verge. He was building a wall and someone turned up and towed it away.
8: So remember my mate last year, Ryan, he contacted us. The person was stealing his sunflowers.
7: Yeah.
8: Out of the front of his garden.
7: Well, yeah. But big things that you can't see. 133-882. Hopefully someone might know where it is and ring in. Give us a hoy. 133-882, Millsy and Carl, 6PR, it's 8:30.
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9: It's 6.5 degrees at 8:30. Good morning, I'm Philippa Maher. The Reserve Bank is expected to leave interest rates on hold today. The official cash rate is expected to be held at 4.35% after three consecutive hikes this year. Motley Fool's Scott Phillips says experts are split on whether the next move from the RBA will be up or down.
10: Westpac saying one or two more rate rises, possibly both this year. NAB is saying they're done. The next move will be down, but not until next year. And the real question is what happens with inflation, but also unemployment and economic growth.
9: A petition for a parliamentary inquiry into combating illegal e-rideables in Perth's northern suburbs is set to launch in State Parliament this week. A dedicated police operation targeting antisocial behaviour and illegal riding in the area was launched earlier this year, leading to 180 charges being handed out. Local member for Kareen, Liam Staltari, is launching the petition, arguing not enough is being done. These locals have told Nine News they're fed up.
11: I've seen them doing wheel stands, boys doing wheel stands, in school uniforms.
12: It is all the time, and it's a worry because you don't know you turn a corner and then they'll just come out and they're on the road.
9: Australia Post is urging dog owners to take action as new data reveals more than 1,200 dog-related attacks on posties across the nation in the past 6 months. That's averaging nearly 50 incidents a week. 193 have taken place in WA, with Rockingham, Wangarra, Joondalup and Bunbury the hotspots. Australia Post says most incidents happen when dogs are not properly restrained during deliveries, with more than a third happening at the front door. More Australians are staying in their job for longer due to cost of living pressures. Australian HR Institute research shows employee turnover has fallen by around 11% in the past 6 months. Spokesperson Sarah McCann-Bartlett says redundancy levels remain low.
13: Employers

0: You have the power of 6PR in the palm of your hand. So add it to your phone now. Perth 6PR.
1: Fremantle defender Luke Ryan says they'll have to concentrate on managing territory in Thursday's game against Geelong. He's told Sports Today the Cats have an excellent front half game.
2: They're such an organised outfit. To get the ball played in their forward half, it's hard to get out of our D50. So we'll have our work cut out for us. But yeah, I'm looking forward to the challenge because I think we're two evenly matched teams and they're really experienced. So yeah, I'm looking forward to it. It's going to be good.
1: Richmond young gun Jasper Alger has been named the Round 14 AFL Rising Star nominee. It follows his dominant performance against Brisbane on Sunday. The Socceroos World Cup showdown against the USA on Saturday is promising to be one of the matches of the tournament. The Aussies are out to prove themselves, with numerous American commentators labelling the Aussies a walkover. Former Socceroo Andrew Redmayne says the noise won't be getting to the players.
3: Especially with a coach like Tony Popovich, he'll be keeping everyone in check, and I know they've got enough senior players in there, Matty and Jackson, and there's a lot more kind of experience in that team that'll just keep everyone pretty level-headed, I think.
1: This morning, Spain had an upset, drawing nil-all with Minnows Cape Verde. Egypt and Belgium drew 1-1, as did Saudi Arabia and Uruguay. That's the latest news and sport.
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5: Still reports of this crash in South Perth. Canning Highway northbound at Hovia Terrace. The right lane is blocked. Motorists are outside of their vehicles with traffic slow on approach, so allow for extra travel time if going through South Perth this morning. Likewise with Murdoch as well. Murdoch Drive southbound after Jenelup Street. Various lanes are fully blocked. Emergency and towing services are both there. Traffic busy in the area, so again, proceed with caution. I'm Seb Clark and Perth's traffic leader, 6PR.
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1: A partly cloudy day today. We're heading for 16 degrees. Then we've got similar conditions over the next few days. 17 tomorrow, then 18 degrees for Thursday through to Sunday. A shower or two for Sunday and Monday with tops of 19. Right now it's 7 degrees. More news at 9 o'clock on Perth 6PR.
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8: Well, it's been a big night at the World Cup. Suppose the surprise of the day was Spain only managing a draw against Cape Verde, but the game's just concluded. Saudi Arabia won, Paraguay won, and the game that we're all looking forward to is the lowly ranked New Zealand, who are going to play Iran. So big, big outing for the Kiwis today. We're going to get on board the Kiwis?
9: Absolutely, yeah. I'll support our team across the ditch. And of course, the other game that you haven't

0: mentioned Belgium and Egypt. They had a one all draw too.
1: Yeah, no one was interested in that
0: one. So no winners so far today. No winners, all draws.
1: Very good point. All right, we are asking the question, have you anything that's been knocked off that hasn't been found? I'm getting some unbelievable stuff online, but I'd love to hear from the callers as well. 1-3-3-882. Let's start with Peter in Walshpool. Morning, Pete.
2: Hey, boys. How you going? Yeah, my brother had a caravan stolen probably 8 years ago. Exactly the same. Front lawn, didn't hear a thing. Near new, great big off-road van, fully kitted out. Luckily, he got paid out for it because they ended up finding it in State Forest sometime later, and it was just like the TV show, Breaking Bad.
1: Right.
2: They'd been using it as a drug lab.
1: Oh, is that really what they use it for?
2: Huh. Yeah, totally self-sufficient, power, water, solar, oven. Yep.
1: Oh, wow. I never even thought of that. Hey, Pete.
2: Yeah, nor had I.
1: Oh, there you go. I wonder how many caravans are knocked off then, because you don't hear it that often. John's at Heathridge. G'day, John.
3: Hey, Stephen, Carl. How are you?
1: Morning. Thanks, Johnny. What's your story?
3: Okay, so back in around about 2008, I had a ski boat, which was parked on the verge, and I had double jet skis on the one trailer, which were parked inside my yard, chained to the carport pillar. And also I had the special lock on the front, the same as the other guy, obviously, and I had the same on the ski boat.
1: Yeah.
3: Anyway, one day my wife at the time was driving up the road and she looked up this road and she goes, oh, they look like our jet skis. And she kept driving thinking, oh, maybe I'd lent them to someone or my son had lent them to someone and borrowed them. And they thought, oh, no. Then she drove, you know, the extra couple of minutes, 5 minutes down the road, and sure enough, our jet skis are gone. By the time she'd gone back to where she'd seen them, they had disappeared. And to make matters worse, the insurance was due around Christmas time, and the insurance papers had been hidden under other papers, and the insurance never got paid.
1: Oh,
3: so
1: no.
3: I lost the whole lot.
1: How much? What was that all worth?
3: Oh, I reckon back at the time, because they were really good jet skis, most probably 40,000, 50,000 for the two of them and the trailer.
1: Jesus, jeepers. Money in brick carting over the years. Thanks, John. Good on you. Richard's in Kelmscott. G'day, Richard.
4: Hey, guys. How are you?
1: Very good. Have you had a caravan knocked off?
4: No, I didn't. But when I retired, we travelled around Australia for 2.5 years in a caravan. When we visited the Bungle Bungles, outside the Bungle Bungles is an area where you can park your caravan and then take your car into the Bungle Bungles.
1: Yeah.
4: The roads are very bad. While we were there, we heard of a caravan that was knocked off from that parking area. And then when we were in Cairns, outside of Cairns, a couple of miles out of Cairns, is an area where you can park your caravan and go into Cairns for the day or whatever you want to do. And we heard of a caravan being knocked off there. Somebody left a brand new caravan there. And when they came back at the end of the day, their caravan was gone and an old wreck was left in its place.
1: A wreck of a caravan. Oh, golly. That's so bad. That's un-Australian, really, isn't it? That makes you angry.
4: Absolutely.
1: Thank you, Rich. Good on you. Well done. Peter writes, forgot another mate. He had a mini bobcat and trailer pinched off his front verge. Never saw it again. That wouldn't be cheap either, would it? A mini bobcat? What if a mini bobcat set you back? Along with a trailer?
0: I haven't invested one lately, so I don't know.
1: How much is a mini bobcat? Let's have a crack. Someone will let us know. Without looking it up, just close to the pin. What do you reckon? Mini bobcat.
5: I'll go 12,500.
1: 12,500.
0: A mini bobcat?
1: Yeah, how much, Carl?
0: It'd have to be 25, 30 grand minimum.
1: 25. I'm going to go 20. I'll split the diff. If anyone knows, let us know. There's money resting on this. Zeno is in Yokine, I believe. G'day, Zeno.
6: Good morning, Millsy. Morning, Carl. Actually, I'm in Dianella working at the moment. But,
1: okay.
6: I remember we were building our house about 4 years ago and couldn't believe it. I went past the house when it was under construction. And normally we've got a 28-metre temporary fence there and it was gone.
1: They took the whole lot.
6: The whole fence.
1: They took the whole lot.
6: Someone had rocked up during the night and there were a truck and just loaded it onto their truck and nobody heard a thing.
1: Are you sure you'd paid the bill?
6: Yeah, they're definitely.
1: Right.
6: Yeah, well,
1: how do you explain that, though, to the people that you rented the temporary fence off?
6: Well, we didn't actually rent the fence. It was the builder that copped the
1: That's pretty average.
6: The loss.
1: Yeah. Oh, that's no good. All right, Zeno, warm up those hands, mate. Might be a bit cold out there today doing the gardening, I reckon.
0: So I've just found up, I've just looked up Syntex, right? Paddock excavators, 17 series, with a Kubota diesel engine, 19,999, so 20 grand.
1: 20 grand, that's
0: but
1: what
0: then you need a trailer to get it around with all the other bits. So with the trailer bundle, 34,990.
1: What, 15 grand for a trailer?
0: 34,990. Oh, yeah, but it's got the extra bits and attachments and all the other stuff.
1: Oh, okay. So 35 for
0: 35
1: everything.
0: 35 grand for a new one.
1: So the bloke's lost 35 grand on his front verge.
0: Well, if it was a new one.
1: Well, you put a tracker on that, surely. Sinead's in Upper Swan. Morning.
5: Morning. Talking about caravans, our friend just got their caravan stolen on Saturday night in Swan View. They took 8 minutes to, like, steal their caravan. They actually used a grinder to grind off the lock bolt to take it away.
0: We had Jamie on the radio, Sinead.
5: Yeah, did
0: you? Yeah, we had him on the radio. That's what led us into asking people what they had flogged. Yeah, so, I try to find it.
1: I find that amazing, though, Sinead, that no one actually heard a grinder going off at 8:30
0: exactly.
1: at night.
5: That's what I thought, too. Yeah. But, yeah, they're very bloody.
1: All right. Thanks, Sinead. So we've had all kinds of things knocked off. Cement mixers. We've had the mini Bobcat, which someone, Peter, says you're looking at between 35 and 40,000, mate, for one of those. Darren's at Bellatura. G'day, Darren.
7: Village. This is probably going back about 30 years ago. We were doing it. I'm a roof carpenter, or was, and we were sent to do a job down in Banjup. And we pulled up, and there was no timber there. And we rang the supervisor up and said, "Hey, what's going on? How come the timber's not here?" And he goes, "It was delivered yesterday afternoon. Someone came back and knocked the whole roof off."
1: The whole roof of a house?
7: The whole roof. It was all bundled up, and they knocked the whole lot off.
1: Wouldn't you need a forklift to be able to move that?
7: Oh, they probably would have had a hire.
1: Okay. Oh, golly.
7: But yeah, so the whole thing was gone.
0: Yeah.
1: What did you do then?
7: Well, we just went home.
1: Right, and waited for someone to bring in some more wood.
7: Yeah, they reordered it, but, yeah, the whole roof was knocked off.
0: So this is not uncommon. So you got tradies, and then tradies rock up to do the work, but yet the builder, unbeknown to them, has had the delivery made to the site, and whilst the builder is then getting the organisation of works, they're coming in, they're flogging the material.
1: Yeah.
0: And so that's happening a lot more than you think.
1: Well, it is from Dave. Morning, boys. My son had $2,500 worth of tools stolen from the locked work vehicle from the front of his house. The tools turned on Marketplace the next day, and even though he showed this evidence to the police, nothing was ever done. Still waiting for the police to get back to him 18 months later. That's from Dave. I mean, you'd have to say it's resources. I don't think it's because they tolerate theft. It's the fact that, you know, what are you going to pursue? You're going to pursue someone that's run someone over and killed someone, or someone has knocked over tools, and they know it. That's the problem. They know it. They know they're probably not going to get caught.
0: Keep the calls coming. The other thing is that do we need to start to reposition a few of our police resources? Because, you know, you got the booze bus. You said the one down south. So there's one at 10 a.m. regularly on Carinup Road, just on the beach side of Marmion Avenue.
1: In fairness to those booze buses, a lot of that is just done for training.
0: Yeah, but there's about 12 or 13 coppers there,
1: but
0: mate.
1: They're all kind of, if you look at who's there, there might be a couple of senior ones, and there's people that are learning the ropes, and they put them in groups so they can learn how to be a police officer.
0: But there's a lot of them there, and it's
1: like
0: like my mate who just had his guns taken. There was five coppers, and they go there for safety.
1: Yeah,
0: I
1: understand that.
0: But it's a lot of resources.
1: They don't want to get shot.
0: It's a lot of resources. Could we be out there like these kids that are on the news last night doing wheel stands and just snubbing their nose at the police? How do we get them off the street?
1: I don't know, mate. Don't know.
0: Well, we need more police resources to go in and get them and get them off the street.
1: You get them off the street and they go back on the street again.
0: Well, just get them off the street.
1: People don't want you to lock anyone up, Carl, because we don't have enough room.
0: That's true.
1: Yeah.
0: We'll put them on an island, Steve.
1: What else have been knocked off? 133-882 is our number. It's 12 to 9.
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9: Some good news with this crowd. Crash cleared from Murdoch Drive southbound after Jenilup Street. Traffic now flowing much better. Unfortunately, still reports of this crash though in South Perth, Canning Highway northbound at Hobia Terrace. The right lane is blocked. Towing services are still there with motorists outside of their vehicles, so traffic very slow on approach. Allow for some extra travel time. I'm Seb Clark, I'm Perth's traffic leader, 6PR.

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14: Let's get back to the calls, 9 to 9. Nice to have your company. Thanks for your involvement. Doug is in 2J. G'day, Doug.
15: Oh, g'day, boys. How you going?
16: Good, thanks.
15: Look, I've got a real Lulu for you. I'm an ex-truckie, over 50 years on the road, and I'm tired now. And I've seen a few things pinched off, but with a carting road base to a subdivision, and in them days they used to put pavers into the entrance to this new subdivision.
16: Yep.
15: And to make it look nice and pretty. Got there one Monday morning, and over the weekend, someone had pinched the road.
16: Sorry?
15: They'd pulled all the favours up.
16: The whole lot?
15: The whole lot. Into the entrance, into the road, and into the subdivision, and like, you couldn't get in because it was just sand.
16: And no one knew who it was?
15: No, it got knocked off over the weekend, all the pavers.
16: That is incredible.
15: I don't know if you're familiar with it. They used to do the subdivision
16: I do remember them well, yeah, unbelievable. People are brazen, aren't they? I mean, that's the key. Michael's at Webber. G'day, Mike.
17: Yeah, hi, mate. How you going? Good?
16: Yeah, great, mate. What happened with you?
17: Yeah. He took my two little dogs to a dog park in South Lakes, and all of a sudden I saw my dogs on the outside of the fence, but someone had come along and pinched quite a bit of the back fence.
16: Sorry,
17: from the dog park.
16: They knocked the fence off at the dog park.
17: Yeah, on the back corner there was about eight portions gone of the fence.
16: Fair dinkum.
17: And on the other side, in the other dog park, someone had taken a nice corner out of one of the corners of the grass enough to do a house.
16: Fair dinkum. Michael, if it's not bolted down, in that case, it was probably cemented. It still wasn't safe. We appreciate that. If you're in Wellard, you might remember that story.
3: Guess the hot celebrity. Thanks to Nook Saunders.
14: Well, we've got Bob from Connolly who is online. How are you, Bob?
0: Thanks, guys.
14: Yeah, what's the answer? Do you know?
0: The lovely Donald Trump.
14: Ah, oh, is that who it was? The president, Millsy.
16: Ah, so fake tan, now I get it. He loves McDonald's and,
14: yeah.
16: Okay, hey, well done. Bob, you've won $250.
0: Great, thanks very much, guys.
16: Good on you, mate. You can go and buy yourself a Bobcat on the market. I mean, if it's on, that's unbelievable. People knocking off. Thanks, Bobby. Good on you. Simon Beaumont's on the radio. We can't believe some of the stuff that's being knocked off.
13: Yeah, I know.
16: It's a med mixer.
13: I get watering cans knocked off from my house all the time. But
16: watering cans.
13: The best one I had, I worked in Sydney at the Olympics, and I had a so-called car, a Sydney car, and the number plates used to get knocked off for souvenirs.
16: Really?
13: Yeah, all the time, because they had an Olympic number plate. So. And I think every Sydney car had the number plates pinched.
16: Really? For that reason?
13: Yeah.
16: Unbelievable. What's
13: and I may have souvenired a bit of stuff myself.
16: Oh, really? Oh,
13: wow. Over the years.
16: You haven't got a Bobcat by any chance?
13: No, I've got an Esky. I've got a so-called Esky.
18: How about those avocados at your place? Are they still getting pinched on?
13: Do you know what this is about?
16: No, I don't have any idea.
13: So I lived in Innaloo, and Carl knew there was a massive avocado tree in my garden.
18: Mature.
13: And I didn't know it was there.
18: Lots of fruit.
13: And he used to come around
16: and just take them.
18: Get the ladder. Bring the ladder.
16: Simeone, what's on the 3-hour tour today?
13: On the show today, we're going to talk about peptides. So there's a story during the round that peptide needles have been recycled in record numbers. I don't know anything about peptides. I reckon Sebi and his crew may, your age group may.
19: Not personally, I know about peptides.
13: Yeah. We'll look at that today on the show. It's a huge thing. They're in gyms, they're in, mine sites and community use.
16: Someone asked me the other day I was on peptides. I said no.
18: I know a few people that use them.
13: No one asked that.
18: Because these are the legal ones. They're the legal ones.
13: If you use them, you can buy them for research purposes.
18: Oh,
13: so yeah. It's incredible the amount of detail we'll find out today. So we'll have a look at that on the show. Cole Blanch is in after 9:30. We've been missing Cole. He hasn't been around for a while. So plenty to talk about. That Vampire Jet is for sale up at Bill's Machinery up in Nangarra.
16: He died, the fellow that owned it originally, someone told me.
13: Yeah, so we'll have a look at that. And the Boomer and the Boy with Sebastian Clark.
16: Excellent.
13: That's 11 o'clock.
16: All good fun.
13: Yeah, thank you.
16: Thanks, Simon.
13: Be on the radio and you can hear me.
16: One more roll of the dice. This is with John at Bicton. Morning, John.
20: G'day, mate. How are you today?
16: What a knockoff from you.
20: Look, I've got a mate of mine who's a landscaper up in Broome, and they'd laid the whole front lawn, you know, the rolled lawn.
16: Yeah.
20: And went home, and of course, next morning, somebody had taken the whole lot. But what the idiot had done is they'd obviously put in a trailer, and he just followed a lot of sand which was dropped on the ground to where it was dumped, and they found it on the guy's front lawn.
16: You're kidding.
20: So the whole lot.
16: What did they do then?
20: Well, they confronted the guy and said, look, I think you've taken our lawn. The guy sort of refused to completely. But they said, well, follow the sand trail, right, mate.
16: Oh, that's amazing. That's stupid.
20: Bloody lawn rolls.
16: There you go. Well, mate, if it's not bottled down, they'll steal anything. Thanks, Johnny. Our prizes of the day are being awarded right after this.
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21: An update on this crash in South Perth. Canning Highway northbound at Hovia Terrace. The right lane has been closed by the incident response team. Towing services on site. Motorists are outside of their vehicles. It's still with traffic very slow on approach, so just allow for some extra travel time through South Perth this morning. Mitchell Freeway southbound still under speed. Warwick Road to Vinton Street. Quinana Freeway northbound busy. Anchorage Road to Rolly Road, Farrington Road to Cramp Ave and Manning Road to Canning Highway. I'm Seb Clark and Perth's traffic leader, 6PR.
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16: Winners and grinners, Ray, who's having a birthday in Waikiki today. Well done, Ray. You've talked back caller of the day. You've won the Michael Jackson tickets. You'll love that at Crown. Check it out. It's not easy being green. Wins $100 thanks to our good friends at Performance Web and Digital in the Rumour File. Keep the rumours coming. As Carl says, the penultimate week to get into the draw, really. The draw is on next Friday. So if you know anything, let us know. 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Have a good day, mate.
18: Yeah, I will. 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
26: It's 8 degrees at 9 o'clock. Good morning, I'm Philippa Maher. A WA coroner has referred the death of a man in Broome back to prosecutors more than 16 years after he was found dead on the side of a road. The coroner found 21-year-old Josh Warnicky was likely murdered with a weapon in 2010, but she couldn't identify the person responsible. A number of recommendations have also been made for WA police over their handling of the initial investigation, which led to a wrongful conviction. WA police say they will review the coroner's findings. Federal police are investigating allegations made against Israeli Defence Force personnel by Australian activists. Members of the group claim they were sexually abused after being detained on board a humanitarian flotilla attempting to reach Gaza last month. Burger chain Grilled is being sued for allegedly greenwashing a major charity campaign. The ACCC claims the Tree Day Tuesday promotion promised a $1 donation per meal, but hidden conditions meant only 4% qualified. The watchdog alleges those terms allowed the company to overstate the actual environmental contribution across 5 million sales. Australia Post says its posties have dealt with more than 1,200 dog-related attacks over the past 6 months, averaging nearly 50 incidents a week, with more than a third happening at the front door. 193 have taken place in WA, with Rockingham, Wangarra, Joondalup and Bunbury the hotspots. New South Wales is the worst state, with 410. Australia Post's Russell Munro says there are simple ways dog owners can prevent an incident.
27: I understand when the postie is going to be coming to your property to deliver that parcel, and when they do, or when they're going to arrive, make sure that you secure your dog behind a locked door or gate. Keep the dog secured away until the postie's left the property.
6: Latest figures show more Australian workers are staying in their current jobs. Gabriel Hodson reports.
7: Research by the Australian Human Resources Institute has found employee turnover has fallen since the end of last year from 15% to 13% now. That's the lowest rate in 3 years. But News Corp says people aren't staying in jobs because they're happy with the salary. Pay increase expectations for the year ahead remain moderate at 3.3%. But even with that sort of pay rise, employees face the prospect of a real wage cut if inflation remains high at more than 4%. Gabriel Hodson reporting.
6: In finance, the All Ords is down 23 points at 9,105. The dollar is buying 70.7 US cents and 12,518 Indonesian rupiah.
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6: Fremantle defender Luke Ryan has joined the chorus of compliments for Dockers captain Alex Pearce, who's preparing for his 150th game on Thursday against Geelong. Ryan has told Sports Today the Dockers skipper is a leader on and off the field.
9: He does a lot of stuff that goes unnoticed. He's a great human being and a great player and a great friend, so we're lucky to have him at the club, and yeah, hopefully we can win and celebrate his 150th in style.
6: Gold Coast coach Damien Hardwick has been put on notice by the AFL for his criticism of umpiring. The Richmond Premiership winner wasn't fined, but has been warned he will be if he oversteps the mark. New Zealand and Iran are about to kick off in their World Cup match in Los Angeles. Earlier today, Cape Verde drew nil all with the European champion Spain. Belgium and Egypt had a one-all draw, and Saudi Arabia and Uruguay also drew one-all. That's the latest news and sport.
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21: Still unfortunately dealing with this crash this morning in South Perth. It does have, in fact, an update in the last couple of moments. That crash has been cleared. Canning Highway northbound at Hovia Terrace, although traffic is still slow at approach, so be aware of that. And in even better news, those emergency works have been complete as well. Lord Street northbound at Walcott Street in Mount Lawley. Traffic now flowing much better. Mitchell Freeway southbound, underspeed Warwick Road to Vincent Street still, and Kwinana Freeway northbound, busy Anchortail Road to Rolly Road. I'm Seb Clark, I'm Perth's traffic leader, 6PR.
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6: We've got a partly cloudy day today, heading for 16 degrees. Similar conditions over the next few days then, with 17 for tomorrow and 18 degrees Thursday through to Saturday. A shower or two coming in Sunday and Monday with tops of 19. Right now it's 9 degrees. More news at 10 o'clock on Perth 6PR.
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13: Good morning. Welcome to the morning show. I'm Simon Beaumont. as that nice fella said. We go from 9 to 12 today. A 3-hour tour. And if you're wanting, thanks, James, if you want to give us a call, you can. 133-882. It is, the phone lines are open. If you hear anything we're talking about and you want to weigh in, you might win Caller of the Day, which is a double pass to the Harry Potter Forbidden Forest experience up in Kalamunda. You might be Caller of the Week and you win a 6PR t-shirt, a listener's t-shirt from Slater Gartrell Sports. Or you can text in 0487 999 882. We'd love for you to give us a call if you can on the show today. Thanks, Taz. Coming up on the show today, Cole Blanche will join us. So the Commissioner of Police back in WA and back in with his regular segment. Cole will join us after 9:30 today. Liam Stoltari, who's one of the Liberal MPs in the northern suburbs, he's getting a petition together on e-scooters. So Liam Stoltari will join us on the show. I'll bring you a little bit more detail. You might have heard this morning. Sandford have announced the latest with the hot, Red Hot Summer Tour, and you've probably heard what bands are in the lineup. It's a fantastic lineup, very exciting. A couple of massive Australian bands getting back together for the gig at Sandford later on this year. So we speak to Grant, the CEO at Sandford, about the lineup and about the day. And we're going to give away a couple of tickets to the Red Hot Summer Tour on the show today. And the Boomer and the Boy are for 11 o'clock on being a Tuesday. So Sebby Clark will join me in just a moment as well. Thanks for listening in. Let's do this.
0: Right. Let's clear this up once and for all.
1: Yes, no.
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13: Yeah, thanks to Games World. So our yes-no question today on the show, and we do have a yes-no question every day on the show. If you haven't heard the morning program before, every day we ask a yes-no question. We keep a tally right through the 3 hours, and it's sponsored by Games World, and it's been very popular this year, this calendar year. Now, we heard a story this morning, you may have heard it in our news, that some of the needle exchange programs have noticed a dramatic rise in needles being recycled around peptide use. Now, I confess I know almost nothing about peptide use apart from what I learned during the Essendon saga. So a yes, no today, do you know anything about peptides? Yes or no? Already the yes are 3 and the no's are 1, but I know very little about peptides. I've amassed, and with the help of my team, I've got some information together, but I don't know anything about peptides. We'll speak to Andrea Aird, our resident pharmacist, on the program in just a moment. But yes or no, do you know anything about peptides? What I've learned in my chats this morning is they are everywhere. They are in gyms. They're in the, you know, the fitness community. They're on mine sites. The FIFO boys and girls use them. You know, they're for weight loss. They are, they give you give you a nice bronze look because they affect your skin color. There are a number of different types. They're all injectable and you can buy them easily. You can buy them online. 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So they are absolutely everywhere. Injectable peptides. I'm a no on this one until this morning. Yes, no. Do you know anything about peptides? The yes are 3, the no's are 1, and I'm a no. So stay listening because you'll learn a fair bit this morning, and they are everywhere, easy to get them delivered to your house, comes in a powder form, incredible how much, or how accessible they are. Peptides, 133-882 if you want to give us a call. Do you know anything about them? Are you aware that loads and loads and loads of people, men and women, use them? And they use them for fitness reasons, weight loss reasons, skin reasons, muscle repair, all of that. Peptides, injectable peptides are everywhere. Do you know much about them? Yes is a 3 and the no's are 1. Love to hear from you today. Are they in your life? Look, and I'll draw a parallel. I reckon about 5 or 6 years ago, we became aware there was more illegal tobacco in WA, right, in Perth. And I asked the question continually, where do you get it from? What do you know about it? And the phones never rang. Nowadays, if we talk about illegal tobacco, everyone knows where to get it. Everyone's happy to talk about it. And is peptide use the same? And if you want to be part of our poll today and you want to say no, that's fine, because I think the majority of our listeners, if you're like me, probably don't know much about them. Injectable peptides, do you know anything about them? The no's are 5 and the yes's are 3. Chris has phoned in from South Guildford. G'day, Chris.
14: Hey, Bowie. How you doing?
13: Good, thank you.
14: I don't
1: I haven't used peptide, but something that goes alongside that, which a lot of people are using, are things called SARMs.
13: Tell me more. How do you spell that? It's not. I presume it's not biblical SARMs with a PS.
1: No, it's an acronym. Selective Androgen Receptor Modulator. It's basically like a liquid that you take, and you can, you know, there's different ones that you use for different things, especially if you're working out stuff, if you want to, you know, rapid fat loss, etc. And they're easy to get. You just order them online, and some sort of loophole where if you you're allowed to buy them if you not for human use, to put it that way.
13: Yeah. So you can buy them if you're using them for research reasons, which I think is the case with injectable peptides as well. Chris, give me that acronym again, mate.
1: SARMS, S-A-R-M-S. They are probably way more common than peptides, to be honest.
13: All right. Are they legal or illegal?
1: Well, there's that loophole there, but, you know, when you order, you can, you know, there's a number of websites you can just plainly order them for. However, and they come to your house. However, they're labeled as, you know, like colognes and perfumes and things like that.
13: Yep. Yeah, well, Chris, give me the S and the A. What words are they again, please, if you will?
1: Selective. Androgen.
13: Yeah.
1: Androgen receptor modulator. They basically work in a similar way to steroids, I guess. They, you know, specifically go into muscles, etc., and, you know.
13: Yeah. Yeah,
1: you
13: all right.
1: Make them grow, basically, yeah. You know?
13: Yeah, all right, Chris. Hey, Chris, thank you, mate. Thanks for your honesty and insight. SARMs, haven't heard of those. Selective Androgen Receptor Modulators, SARMs. Yes or no, do you know anything about peptides? I'm a no on this one. Heard of them because of Essendon and the footy team and the 34 blokes that were banned from playing for 2 years. Hi, Glenn. Peptides, what do you know?
2: Nothing, but I'm like you, Mark. I think I've been living under a rock. It seems like it's been out there for a long time. I was just saying to the lady, pick the phone up, because you were mentioning that the weight loss as well, and I've never, like, heard anything about them for weight loss. I was on a Zampix for a few months, but it didn't agree with me. It made me quite ill, but I'd be looking at another alternative. So if that was something that was going to help with weight loss, sort of thing, not that I'm not massively, but I just want to try and keep it under control.
13: Yeah.
2: That's something that I'll definitely look at.
13: If it
2: does do what it says it's
13: going to
2: do.
13: Yeah. Well, Glenn. Yes. Thank you, mate. Thanks for your call. Good luck with your quest there. It is illegal. You're not meant to use them at this stage. But there are some loopholes, as Chris from South Guildford said, if you're using it for research purposes. So I'll find out more from Andrea Aird in just a moment. But listening to some of the members of our team today, it is commonplace. The use of injectable peptides is commonplace. It's everywhere. Hi, Nikki. How are you going?
4: Good. I'm good, thank you. Yeah, I've been using GHKCU.
13: Yep.
4: And I actually was going to a chiropractor for really, really bad back, and there was nothing they could do that was really helping me. I just had really bad inflammation. And I got onto the GHKCU, and I've never had to go back to the chiropractor. All my inflammation completely disappeared.
13: Wow.
4: And it definitely helped my hair and my skin.
13: Mm-hmm.
4: And I would highly recommend it. I mean, I was spending $80 a week at the chiropractor and having needling and everything, and it just didn't work. And the GHKCU has completely fixed those inflammation problems I was having. And I take Retta as well. And I've been on Retta for a while, and I've lost about 12 kilos.
13: Retta's like a Zempic, isn't it? But it's a peptide. I've got some notes in front of me here, Nikki. I'm cheating a little bit.
4: It's a GPL-1 and a GPL-3.
13: And does your doctor prescribe those?
4: No. I just did all my own research.
13: Mm-hmm.
4: And you really do need to make sure you really research it really, really well.
13: Mm-hmm.
4: I guess it's
5: buy beware. And, you know, I guess there are a few little risks involved because you've got to make sure that you're getting it from a reputable supplier. But I've never had a problem with what I've used. And health-wise, I've never felt better.
13: So if you don't mind me asking, yep. Nikki, how does it turn up at your house? Or how do you get hold of it?
5: Well, you order online. It just gets delivered like anything else gets delivered to your house.
13: Yeah, okay.
5: Just gets dropped off by Australia Post.
13: Yeah. All right, Nikki. Hey, Nikki, good to talk to you. Thanks for ringing in. Really appreciate it.
5: No problem. Nikki. You're welcome.
13: Thanks, Nikki. Amazing. Hey, GHKCU is a pet injectable peptide. And I've got some notes here. Wound healing, hair and skin regeneration, collagen production. It does occur in the body. And Retta is like a Zempic, dramatic weight loss by controlling hunger. So again, these are my notes that I've been given this morning. Do you know anything about peptides? I don't mind if you don't, because I certainly didn't or don't. We'll talk to Andrea Aird in just a moment. It's an issue, right? There are big parts of this that are illegal. I mean, if it is illegal to use peptides, but Australia Post can deliver it to your door, Houston, we may have a problem. 18 and a half minutes past nine. Thank you for listening in. Still to come on the show, Commissioner Cole Blanche will join us after 9:30. And I'd love to hear from you today. We'll chat to Andrea Aird in just a sec.
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3: Yes, guess the hot celebrity with Nook Saunders. We've got a mystery celebrity in the sauna today. It's up to you to try and figure out who is in the sauna. We'll give you three clues throughout the show when we play this. It's getting hot in here. So then you call 133-133-882. If you think you know who the celebrity is, get it correct later in the show, and the $250 is all yours. Here is clue number one. For hot celebrities in the Nook sauna, wears a uniform to work. Clue number one, wears a uniform to work. I say one more time, clue number one, wears a uniform to work. Give you two more clues before the end of the show today. Wait for that cue to call, which you just heard then, and call in if you think you know who it is and win $250 cash. All thanks to Nook Saunas, high-performance infrared saunas for your home at affordable prices. Love to hear from you today. Cole Blanche, not far away on the show. The police commissioner will join us on the program in just a moment. Our yes-no question today, which is, do you know anything about peptides? The yeses are 8 and the noes are 17. Andrea Aird is, we'd like to call her our resident pharmacist here at 6PR. She's, of course, from Blooms, the chemist, and joins me now. G'day, Andrea.
4: Morning, Simon. How you going?
3: I think you're a yes on this one, aren't you? You know a bit about peptides?
4: Yeah, I know a bit about peptides. It's a rapidly evolving area to keep up with.
3: So let me, and I, until this morning, knew nothing about them, Andrea, other than, you know, back in the day when a certain footy club got themselves in trouble. Are they, are you seeing them used more and more? Are they illegal or illegal?
4: They are illegal. So it's illegal to import and supply peptides that are unregulated into Australia.
3: Yeah.
4: And that's stated very recently by the Therapeutic Goods Administration, which of course is the body that governs medicines and listed products in Australia.
3: What are they supposed to do?
4: Well, there's a whole different... Peptides is a huge overarching term. So saying peptides really covers a whole number of substances that people are using. Peptides themselves are the small building blocks of proteins. So in our bodies, we have thousands of peptides. So if someone's saying, I'm taking peptides, it doesn't really narrow it down.
3: Yep.
4: But people are taking them for a lot of different things. One is dieting, muscle growth, supposed benefits for skin care or longevity.
3: Yep.
4: So an important thing to think about is that the weight loss drugs Ozempic or Mounjaro, they are actually peptides.
3: Okay, yep.
4: But they're regulated peptides. So they've been through clinical testing, they've been through risk management, they're regulated, they're tested for quality control. But these other peptides that people are using have none of that.
3: Yeah. So even this morning, just talking to some of our listeners, Andrea, it turns up, you know, Australia Post bring it to your doorstep. Some of it seems to come out of Darwin. A lot of people do their own research on how to take it. Dosage levels, even getting blood tests done. So what happens around injectable peptides is also largely unregulated, isn't it?
4: Oh, completely unregulated. And it's really worrying as, you know, a health professional to think about what people are putting in their bodies, particularly when they're talking about importing things from China. You don't know what the quality of those products is. You don't even know that it's proven to have in there what it says it's got in there. You don't know what the potency is. You don't know what the excipients are. You don't know what the contaminants are. So you've just got completely taking a gamble with your health. In my opinion, it's just not worth the gamble at this stage. It may be in the future that more testing is done and clinical trials, and these products are amazing, but I would never, ever inject something into my body that I don't know where it's come from or what the quality of it is. And some of these, well, there is another peptide that people are taking, retatrutide, which is sort of an advancement on top after Mounjaro. Mm. And, you know, that may be a great medication, but we're seeing people end up in hospital with severe pancreatitis, with severe bowel and stomach issues. It can cause gastroparesis, where you actually get complete stoppage of your digestive system, which can be sort of life-threatening. So I just don't want people to take these things blindly and think it's okay. I mean, it's horrifying looking at some of the forums online, people saying, oh, just ask someone at your gym and they'll give you the advice.
3: Yeah, well, that's the thing, isn't it? That it's the information is readily available, and there's a couple of guys on my team with us today who have friends who know a lot about it and are involved in it. And Andrew, I suppose it's, you know, you and I like to exercise and we'd like to be leaner and browner, wouldn't we?
4: We would, but not at the cost of my pancreas or my kidneys or increased rates of cancer growth or increased rate of skin cancer or putting something that's possibly toxic and ending up with cellulitis or, you know, damage, even if you don't even know what you're injecting or safe injection techniques. I mean, it takes training to know what a safe injection technique is, a step one. It's just so risky.
3: If you're at the pool or at the gym, Andrea, if you saw someone who is using injectable peptides, would you recognise it? Would you be able to see it in them?
4: I'm not sure that I would. One thing would be if someone's got rapid weight loss without being controlled by a medical professional, so if they're on, say, Mounjaro or something else.
3: Yep.
4: But then, of course, when you run the risk and you're doing rapid weight loss without supportive lifting, then you're just using, you're losing muscle, you're losing potential bone density, so you're increasing your health risk because it's not being controlled. The other ones, I don't think you can really tell the difference. There's reported benefits for skin or hair, longevity, and it may well be, but my point is that nothing is proven yet and we just don't know the risks. We don't know the risks versus benefits, and that's why we have bodies like the TGA in America or the FDA, TGA in Australia, FDA in America, to do those sort of trials for us.
3: The other part of it, Andrew, is you and I have got kids of similar ages, and it's and that my kids and your kids are into being physically fit. That's a huge movement now in the under 30s, isn't it? Being fitter, being stronger, going to the gym, that's massive, going for a jog.
4: Yeah.
3: And you'd have to think they'd be vulnerable, given that they're a bit of an online researching crew.
4: Oh, for sure. I think they're completely vulnerable. And we talk about body image, and my thoughts are that body image is just as prevalent as an issue for boys as it is for girls these days, or young men. So you do see, I do have friends of my kids who are on the peptides, who are putting on lots of muscles, things like that. But, I worry about their kidney function. I worry about their liver function. I worry about the long-term effects of it. Mm-hmm. There was an interesting podcast that came out with Dr. Norman Swan, and there was a professor, I think he was in Canberra, talking about testing they did, just as an example, on anabolic steroids that they did at the gym. So we had some of these gym users bring in samples. And just as an idea on black market use of these sort of products, only 1 in 10 of those steroids actually had in it what it said it did at the same concentrations that were stated.
3: Yeah, well, okay. All right.
4: And those odds just aren't good enough.
3: Yeah, they're not. Yeah, okay. Hey, Andrew, thank you for the chat. And as always, thanks for making yourself available, chatting to our listeners. Really appreciate it.
4: Thank you. My pleasure. Have a great day.
3: Andrea Aird, a 6PR morning program resident pharmacist, but also from Blooms the Chemist. You can find Andrea at the Coogee Blooms the Chemist most days. Do you know anything about peptides? A yeses are 8 and a noes are 20. Thanks for your thoughts on all this. David says no and don't really want to. Have a great cold week. Rob says, as someone who's been in the fitness industry for a long time, it's called laziness. And I think Carly Simon wrote a song about them as well. That'd be You're So Vain, wouldn't it, Rob? Steve says, we all took the COVID vaccine blindly. I don't know if I felt like I was taking it blindly, Steve. I thought it had been tested and happy to be advised by people smarter than me, but thanks for your correspondence. Thanks for Tony from Balditis. Hi, Tony. Yes, I use BPC-157. Injectable peptides, do you know much about them? That's our yes-no from Games World today. The yeses are 8, the noes are 20. We'll keep learning as we go. We'll keep finding out about injectable peptides as we go through the show today. We'll take a break. Thank you for listening. Cole Blanche next.
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6: Taking a look at the majors, Mitchell Freeway southbound still under speed, Rita Highway and Hutton Street, Kwinana Freeway northbound busy, South Street to Cranford Ave and Canning Highway, slow westbound in the tunnel still, Tonkin Highway slow northbound from Kelvin Road to Howell Road, Roe Highway under speed as well, northbound at Nicholson Road and northbound at the Gradison Highway bypass as well as Tonkin Highway. With traffic every half hour, I'm Seb Clark and Perth's traffic leader, 6PR.

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5: Until midday, this is Mornings with Simon Beaumont on Perth 6PR.
6: And the Commissioner of Police is Cole Blanch, and he joins us in the studio. Welcome back from leave. Commissioner, how are you?
7: Thank you, Simon. Good morning. It's great to be here.
6: And you've been in Greece with family?
7: I have. My wife's Greek, and spent time with those wonderful Southern Europeans who love to look after me and feed me way too much.
6: Yeah, all right. Is she Sicilian or Calabrian or...
7: No, that's that's Italian. We're Greek, so northern...
6: Oh, I'm sorry. Yeah, yeah. So she's from... Yeah. So she's
7: northern Matera and southern Corinth, just out of Athens.
6: Yeah, all right. Well, welcome back. Nice to have you in, and... Kylie did a great job in your absence. A couple of things that I guess the big story that we heard in the last 12 to 24 hours, Cole, is that the WA coroner has said that the Brooms man's death, Josh Warnicky, which is nearly 20 years ago, has gone back to the DPP for investigation. And as she's saying, it was likely to be a homicide. What's the process now for you and your team?
7: It's always been an open homicide investigation. Obviously, this for Ingrid, Josh's mum, you know, you couldn't imagine the grief and the heartache she's been going through since 2010 seeking those answers. And this is a little way forward for some more answers, but still no one has been brought before justice. There is a $1 million reward out for anyone that can help us progress this investigation. We really want to get answers for Ingrid, for the family, and we will continue investigating this with the resources that we are applying to get those answers.
6: So what's the process in terms of this coming back to police and to the DPP? Where does it sit in the department?
7: So it's always an open investigation in WA Police. The investigation is ongoing. The referral to the DPP means that the information that has been collected by the coroner is now available to the DPP to assess to see whether or not there is any opportunity to move forward with any potential suspects that are contained within that information. And our job is to continue to investigate and inform the DPP with the hope that one day we'll have enough evidence at the required threshold to move forward with the prosecution. We're not at that stage at the moment.
6: Mm. Been following it over the years, Cole. I think a lot of West Australians would have followed it. We saw an incorrect conviction and incarceration back in the day. Does the evidence, are you confident that you say the evidence doesn't exist? Is that physical evidence or eyewitness testimonies? What part of evidence do you not have?
7: Well, look, it's quite complicated in that there's lots of evidence that we collect, and we collect over many, many years. And some of that evidence and the case you talk about has been decided by the court that it's not valid. We can't use it as evidence, which creates challenges for future convictions or prosecutions or charges. So we have to only use the evidence we're allowed to use and has been collected appropriately. That's some of the criticisms from the coroner, is that we collected evidence inappropriately when we collected it. So it's no longer valid to be used as evidence. So we can only have the evidence we have collected properly.

0: correctly, but also that's why we have a $1 million award, because the most valuable evidence is often people coming forward saying, this is what I saw, this is what happened. And we do know that people can come forward years later from a case like this, whether they've reached a different time in their life, they need $1 million, you know, they're coming to the end of their life. People often come forward and say, I want to get this off my chest. And that's what we would really be seeking at this time.
1: Cole, in and amongst all of this and the progress and the backward steps, that's my phrase, that's happened in the investigation, will you have a whole new fresh set of eyes on it? Will any of the people who were involved before, from a policing perspective, be re-involved, or will it be a whole new crew looks at it? You say it's an open investigation, which I understand, but have you got all new eyes on it?
0: And we've done that on multiple occasions, and that is and some of the learnings from cases like this where the coroner has found we have made serious mistakes in our investigation, it's incumbent upon the police force, any police force in the world, to make sure you fix those errors and those processes so it never happens again. So we always review our unsolved homicide cases, and we have on this occasion, and we will continue to do so, and we always put fresh eyes on it for exactly that reason. But there are also advances in DNA technology and other types of technology that the reason for revisiting the cases like this is to go back and say, what exhibits do we hold that we might be able to apply new technology to and get answers from? So that is a standard approach now for police, is to always revisit cases like this at different intervals with fresh set of eyes.
1: Cole, I guess you as the head of department may have known what the coroner was going to do with this. So if you did have any forward or advance notice, have you spoken to Josh Warnocky's mum yourself?
0: Every homicide investigation has what we call a family liaison officer. In this particular case, because of the profile and how long it's been going for, that family liaison officer is actually the Assistant Commissioner of Crime. We try to keep those people consistent, which is really hard to do over such a long period of time, but that's why it's such a senior person, to give Josh's mum the assurance that we take this investigation extremely seriously and we've got the relevant seniority. To have an Assistant Commissioner as a family liaison officer is unprecedented, but that's how serious we take this in trying to get Ingrid those answers.
1: Thanks for chatting to us about it. Cole Blanchard is with us, the Commissioner of Police. Cole, over the last couple of weeks, I made a polite inquiry to Main Roads asking why Reed Highway was so dark in the mornings and at night time. The lights are out, the street lights are out. And we learned from Main Roads, they provide us with an interview with James Pennington, that copper theft is a huge thing on our highways and byways, Kwinana, Mitchell, Reed, Tonkin Row highways in particular. And Main Road said to us that we are now going to be looking at the Forest Highway, the Great Northern Highway, and the like, and it'll be a collaboration with your people, with the WA Police. It seems extraordinary to me that we've lost 1,200 k's of copper wiring from the highways and streetlights, but now we go forward trying to get on top of it. What can you tell us about copper theft?
0: The scrap metal market is not a new phenomenon. It's been out for a long time. You know, even when I was a young constable, scrap metal was a big market, and particularly in the criminal market, and organised crime had infiltrated it significantly. We know copper fetches significant money and value for people that take it to second-hand dealers. That's why they are a regulated industry. Police have had a number of operations against those who steal copper. It's a very serious criminal offence, particularly in the values and the quantities that they are taking. We will work closely with Main Roads to run particular operations on those roads you speak of. We'll also run operations on the second-hand dealers to go and find perhaps the place that they are being sent to and sold to, and prosecute those dealers as well. So if you're buying those items that are stolen, you're also likely to face charges as well. They are very serious charges. And we will continue to run those operations to stop that theft.
1: Main Roads hinted very strongly, Cole, that it could be going into a container and going overseas or interstate. Copper dealers, I think if you and I were to take copper back to Wangara or, you know, to Myeria, wherever we did it, we can cash in $1,500 a year only. Main Roads hinted very strongly that it's going overseas. Is that your thoughts?
0: Yeah, that's not unusual also, and we know a lot of stolen cars find the same way. There is a huge global market for stolen car parts and stolen scrap metal to find its way overseas to avoid the regulation that is going on here with second-hand dealers and easy identification of stolen parts and stolen cars. You know, Australian Border Force has a pretty tough time stopping containers from coming in with illegal goods, let alone with containers going out. So there's a significant amount of work going on by the Commonwealth Commonwealth to identify those containers that are leaving the country as well.
1: Yep. One of the, and again, a topic we covered while you're away, Cole, was this notion that screens in our cars do require sometimes us to push a menu and navigate through. We have very strong rules around mobile phone use, using your phone in a car and not in a cradle. And, you know, it's $1,000 and demerit points or $1,200. What do you think, in your opinion, about screen and menus in cars and why we are allowed to touch them for, you know, selecting a song or navigation? What do you think about touch screens in cars?
0: There's always the common sense rule of the driver here as well. Let's not forget. Yes, cars are manufactured in a certain way where the screens are designed to have larger buttons and simple processes to change something in the car whilst driving.
1: Mm-hmm.
0: You know, that's a bit of research gone into that. It makes it very simple. I'm sure people have tried to connect a phone whilst driving, and sometimes the computer in the car won't let you do that because it knows you're driving. So there are certain features that are disabled. That is very different to having a very small phone with a small screen on your lap trying to use it. That's far more distracting. I would say it's a compromise, but let's start at the brain of the actual driver. If you think that you can't do two things at once or you can't use a screen because that will distract you significantly to cause an accident, we're talking about your life, your family's life, and other road users' life. Pay attention to the road. Just because you might be able to push 10 buttons on your screen, probably don't do it because you can. You know, put your life first. Yes, that is a compromise, but they are designed to be safer than using a phone.
1: Well answered. The ANCAP are looking to potentially bring back more analog switches and buttons into a car cabin. Would you support that as a commissioner or even as a citizen driver?
0: Look, ever since we've been discussing more recently the road toll increases and some of the reasons for those crashes, I have raised a number of occasions that distraction has been one of the fatal five upticks in the reasons why people are dying on our roads. And I said modern cars are full with devices and things to push. I think we need to get back to old school. Maybe we all need to go back and drive around in our 1970s HQ Kingswoods to take the distraction away. They're not very safe cars. So maybe with all the modern airbags and all the safety features, but I think cars today do offer too much to do inside the car, which can add to distraction, which can add to more crashes, and that's not a good thing.
1: Officially and or formally, if there are some summits or meetings on that, would the police commissioner have an input?
0: Of course, and we'd always be invited to those, and we do attend those quite regularly. I will say we also have to be mindful that the autonomous or semi-autonomous vehicles are clearly being rolled out across the world. In the US, I know they have, you know, autonomous taxis and the cyber cabs, and China has the same, and no doubt we'll see the same in Australia, which is going to bring a whole new set of problems to us where people aren't paying attention at all, but they will still be responsible for what that car does. And that's the way the law will work when it comes to autonomous vehicles. So we might be having these conversations for some years to come.
1: Our yes, thank you, Cole. Our yes, no question today is, do you know anything about peptides, injectable peptides? I don't, until we started talking about it this morning. Is injectable peptide use on your radar, Cole? Has it come across your desk?
0: Look, we know it's a regulated, illegal product when it's not prescribed. So it sort of fits the bill of the more, broader class of illegal medicines that you shouldn't be having unless it's prescribed to you. So from a policing perspective, if you shouldn't have it, there's a fine. But it's not up in the class of heroin, cocaine, methamphetamine, which is something that police more focus on in the sell and supply of those.
1: Yeah, a bit like vapes in a way, isn't it?
0: It is. And there is a huge regulated industry of illegal or illicit products that are regulated quite heavily, but are still in a legal market when they need to be.
1: Yeah, all right. We'll take a break, Cole. Thank you. It is 12 and a half minutes to 10 o'clock. This is Mornings. I'm Simon Bowman. I'm with Cole Blanche.
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1: Philippa Maher will have the news at 10 o'clock today, and she'll discuss what Cole Blanch and I have been discussing, the unsolved case of Josh Warnecke. That's in the news today. And Post is reporting 50 dog-related incidents across the nation each week, which is a lot. Cole Blanch remains with us here in the studio. Cole, the last couple of days I've noticed an ad on the front of the paper, The West, talking about the Firearms Act and the fact that 80 to 90,000 firearms have been taken out of the community. Why advertise that? Why re-promote that?
0: So thankfully and overwhelmingly, our firearm owners in Western Australia did the right thing and transitioned to the new Firearms Act and the new licensing scheme. Sadly, there's only a couple of thousand that did not do that. And we don't want to be the police force that has to go to your house and retrieve those firearms. We'd rather those people read the paper, see that they no longer have a license and hand their guns in. They can still if they actually go and do that part, they can then reapply for the new license under the new scheme and we'll give those guns back if they meet all the criteria. Police just don't want to be knocking on doors of good West Australians and reminding them that their license has expired and they need to take the guns. It's a waste of our time. People certainly don't want police knocking on their door for these reasons. So it's a way for us to talk to our community and say, if you've got guns and you haven't transitioned, go and hand them in.
1: Would there be any way, I've got a couple of questions on that, Cole. Would there be anyone who owns a gun in WA that doesn't know they should hand them in?
0: You and I would.
1: And do they read the paper?
0: You and I would sit here and think, how could that be possible given the last 2.5 years of talking about it? But every day we go and knock on doors and people go, oh, I didn't know that's what I had to do. So it's frighteningly, there are people out there who aren't listening to the radio, aren't reading the paper and aren't, you know, watching the news who do not know they had to do this.
1: Yeah. All right. And did you say a couple of thousand still to comply?
0: Yeah, there's about a couple of thousand out there who have. And look, in the scheme of things, 80 odd thousand have transitioned through or have handed their gun or their license back in. So it's a small number, but it's still enough for us to have to go and do our job to make sure people are compliant with the Firearms Act.
1: My colleague Jamie Burnett has the dry program between 3 and 6. He was at the footy the other night when some stadium staff and then some police turned up. I think they were general operations police turned up and asked Troy McCanty and his mate to leave the stadium, and they complied without fuss. How does that process work, Cole? He's not listed on the prohibition orders, which are listed on the liquor and gaming website. There's about 170-odd people on that. How do we get to kick Troy McCandy out? How does that process work?
0: He's a designated person for the Liquor Control Act. He is an office holder in an outlaw motorcycle gang. And my first request to anyone that holds a president or a vice president or a sergeant's of arms position in an outlaw motorcycle gang club is that if you are one of those things, then you will have these issues in your life, and the best way to avoid all of those issues is to not be an office holder in an outlaw motorcycle gang club.
1: Mm-hmm.
0: That's the simple answer there. As a police force, we are unapologetic and say we deliberately target those individuals for committing crimes or where they are consorting with people they shouldn't be. If they have a consorting order or they're wearing insignia of an outlaw motorcycle gang, if they're in breach of the law, we will be following them up. So if they're identified in a place they shouldn't be, we will be following the law and taking the action, and that's what you've seen on this occasion.
1: So, Cole, with regards to the stadium, my understanding talking to Jamie and the information he has, he was spotted coming in by stadium staff. They recognised him. He went to his seat. Is there facial recognition at Optus that you guys can access?
0: Look, there are a number of capabilities at places like Optus, the casino, large venues, local councils, including facial recognition. Facial recognition, CCTV, normal CCTV, and number plate recognition are widely used across the private sector at the moment to identify the movement of people and keep those places safe. When we talk about crowded places, and ever since we've had terrorist acts around the world over the last 10, 15, 20 years, crowded places requirements are placed on areas like Optus that they have to meet certain criteria to make sure that they can observe people who might be seeking to do harm to others. So they have quite good technology in identifying those that may be seeking to do harm. That doesn't mean in the case of Troy McCandy was seeking to do harm, but those areas and those places have really good technology to do that.
1: Well, you and I have talked before, there is a little mini cop shop at Optus with a couple of cells. Would the stadium staff have located him, or would it be a collaboration with your people?
0: I think on that occasion that wasn't involving police until they notified us that person was there.
1: Yeah, all right. One more. We've run out of time. I haven't seen you for a while, so we've had a lot to talk about today. Someone I had a lot to do with here working at 6PR, and I know you did too. We laid Ros Wetherill to rest last week. She was the media liaison, part of the media liaison crew. And you had a bit to do with it too, didn't you?
0: I did, and Rosie is one of those people, one of those rare people that can move amongst the circles of journalists and the media and hard-nosed detectives, even up to homicide detectives, and everyone loved her. And Rosie was one of those really special, unique people. So it was so sad what happened to Rosie and to pass away, but I've got to say the memorial and remembering her life was a bit of joy to remember someone who brought so much life and energy to the police force.
1: Yeah, she was butter wouldn't melt in the mouth if everything was going well, but she did have a tough side to her, didn't she? So she was a beauty.
0: She could move amongst any of us and put us all to shame.
1: She could, yeah. Vale Ros Wetherill. Cole, thanks very much for your time today. You got your feet back under the desk and good luck.
0: Thanks, Simon.
1: Look after us, hey?
0: Absolutely.
1: All right.
0: Always good to be here.
1: Yeah, thanks, Cole. Cole Blanche, the Commissioner of Police. We'll take a break.

0: 800 858 858.
1: You wake up and you're feeling a bit off. Your nose is runny, but maybe it's just a cold. 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
4: Yeah, thanks to Barbagallo. Here's an update on the Football World Cup, or as we like to call it, the Shakira Cup. Iran are playing New Zealand. They're playing in Los Angeles, and at halftime, it's one apiece. So halftime, Iran v New Zealand. Thanks to Barbara Gallows. Halftime, it is 1-1. The World Cup continues. The Shakira Cup continues. Coming up on the program, opposition spokesperson for education, Liam Stoltari, will have a chat to us. There's a petition on e-rideables. And Grant Brinklow, the CEO of Sanford, will let us know a little bit more about the Red Hot Summer Tour. The lineup has been announced, and it's an absolute ripper. A couple of big Australian bands reuniting to play at Sanford. Here's Philippa with the news.
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6: It's 10 degrees at 10 o'clock. Good morning, I'm Philippa Maher. The police commissioner is hopeful someone who knows what happened to Josh Warnecke will eventually come forward. The 21-year-old was found dead on the side of a road in Broome in 2010. A WA coroner has now referred the unsolved case back to prosecutors after ruling the death was likely a homicide. Cole Blanch has told Simon Beaumont a $1 million reward is still on offer to encourage people to come forward with new information.
7: The most valuable evidence is often people coming forward saying, this is what I saw, this is what happened. And we do know that people can come forward years later, whether they've reached a different time in their life, they need $1 million, they're coming to the end of their life. People often come forward and say, I want to get this off my chest. And that's what we would really be seeking at this time.
6: Australians are being told they will need to be patient for petrol prices to come down despite the US-Iran Memorandum of Understanding. The federal government says it will decide in coming days whether to maintain the reduction to the fuel excise. Labor halved the excise in March after the Middle East conflict sent petrol and diesel prices soaring. The consumer regulator has launched legal action against burger chain Grilled for allegedly exaggerating its eco-friendly claims. The ACCC claims a promised $1 donation per meal on Tuesdays only applied to 4% of purchases. Officials allege the fast food giant used misleading marketing to overstate the true environmental impact across 5 million sales. New data shows around 50 posties are falling victim to dog-related incidents each week in Australia. New South Wales, followed by Queensland and Victoria, are the worst offending states. WA has recorded 193 incidents in the past 6 months, with Rockingham, Wangarra, Joondalup and Bunbury the hotspots. Australia Post's Russell Munro says with more than a third of incidents happening at the front door, people need to keep their dog secure when expecting a delivery.
8: Our posties are out delivering more parcels than ever, but unfortunately that's putting us in exposure to more dogs at the front door.
6: Craft giant Lincraft will close all of its 60 stores across Australia and New Zealand after more than 80 years in business. Management blames the decision on rising operating costs and tough retail conditions. The shops will shut down progressively, but the company will continue to sell online. And research suggests spending on end of financial year sales will grow by just under 2% this year. About 6 million Australians plan to shop during the sales, with total spending expected to reach $10.7 billion. Fleur Brown from the Australian Retail Council says households are expected to remain cautious.
9: Year on year, the spending is forecast to grow by just 1.9%. That's well below inflation. So a bit of a disappointing outcome for retailers, but still a huge event on the calendar for many Aussies.
6: In finance, the All Ords is down 35 points at 9,092. The dollar is buying 70.6 US cents and 12,506 Indonesian rupiah.
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6: North Melbourne forward Paul Curtis will front the AFL tribunal this evening to fight a 3-game ban for a dangerous tackle. Eagles wingman Hamish Davies was left concussed in the first quarter of Saturday's match after Curtis tackled him. At the World Cup, New Zealand and Iran are 1-1 at half-time in their match in Los Angeles. New Zealand scored in the 7th minute, the equaliser coming from Iran in the 32nd. Earlier today, Cape Verde drew 0-0 with the European champions Spain. Belgium and Egypt had a 1-1 draw, as did Saudi Arabia and Uruguay. That's the latest news and sport.
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11: Getting reports of a breakdown High Street eastbound at Carrington Street in Palmyra. The left lane is blocked. Traffic is heavy on approach, so exercise caution there. The major's moving well. Nothing to report on the Mitchell, Kwinana or Graham Farmer freeways. The tunnel flowing nicely in both directions. And a good run in and out of the CBD. I'm Seb Clark, I'm Perth's traffic leader, 6PR.
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6: Partly cloudy today, heading for 16. Similar conditions over the next few days. 17 for tomorrow, then 18 degrees from Thursday through to Saturday. A shower or two for Sunday and Monday with tops of 19. Right now it's 11 degrees. More news at 11 o'clock on Perth 6PR.
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0: Going to talk about Australian Crawl in about half an hour's time. They are back. They're coming back to be part of the Red Hot Summer Tour. Two massive Australian bands are reuniting to play at Sanford in 2026. For the first time in 40 years, Australian Crawl are getting back together, and we'll talk to Grant Brinklow in just a moment. It's a national tour, and they will be at Sanford, and we are giving away some tickets on the show today. Thanks for listening in. Got a couple of questions for you. Usually at 10 o'clock, if you haven't heard the show before, usually at 10 o'clock I ask a couple of retail consumer type of questions. I noticed that the Accent, who are a brand that supplies a lot of sports stores, or a company that supplies a lot of sports stores, are looking at being taken over by an English company called Sports Direct. Now, Accent cover Slazenger, Everlast, Platypus, Skechers, Vans, Hype, Timberland, Dr. Martin's Boots, Lacoste, and a women's apparel brand called Nude Lucy. So my question for you today is, where's the good sports stores? Where do you go to buy your sports kit, either your shoes or your kit? Where do you buy your sports stuff? Give me a call today, or maybe text in. We'd love to hear from you. 133-882. Where do you buy your sports stuff? Rebel's pretty good, isn't it? I know, I'm not sure. I'm a Rebel member, but I can't ever remember getting a bonus from them. Are you a Rebel member? Yes. That'll be $39.95. That's what it says on the price now. No, that's how it goes. So, Rebel's a great store, pretty reasonably priced with a lot of ranges, but is it a good loyalty program? I'm not completely convinced, but happy to go there, you know, once a month when I need to buy some sports stuff. But where do you buy your sports stuff? Back in the day, there was an Ian Miller sports store in Booragoon. There was a Slater Gartrell sports store in Midland. And often former cricketers and footballers, had their names on the stores, but these days they're mostly chain stores, aren't they? Where do you reckon the best sports stores are? In Perth these days. When some of them cross over, don't they? Platypus and some of those stores do sell sports gear as well, or sports shoes. Athlete's Foot is another good one. Where do you get your sports gear from? Love to hear from you today. 133-882. And it was a rumour on the rumour file this morning that the Vampire jet that's on, I think it's on Nangarra Road, and it's Bill's Machinery from memory. It's up for sale. So I heard Carla Millsy talk about it in the rumour file today. We have made contact with the crew that own the plane. Bill's Machinery is on Nangarra Road in Lansdale, and it's a Vampire jet up on a stand, right? I've driven past it millions of times. We've got a few Vampire jets in Perth, or we used to. Is that Vampire jet, is that the same one that used to be in Claremont? Does anybody know? 133-882. There was a Vampire jet in a front yard of some sort of military group or returned veterans group on Stirling Highway, around about where Dave Airy's real estate office is these days, on the corner there near Christchurch. But is the Bill's Machinery Vampire jet the same as the one that was in Claremont? 133-882 is the phone number. And our yes-no question today, do you know anything about peptides? I'm a no on this. Yes at 21, the no's at 23. Rob says, I don't buy sports where I just use the peptides. Rob, thanks, Rob. Look after yourself, mate. And Jeff, who always manages to amaze us, Jeff in Seville Grove, morning, mate. Hope they're not using those peptides on the rabbits. We don't need any jacked up rabbits in China, says Jeff. Thanks. Greg from Guildford says, Simon, is Troy McCandy banned from Optus Stadium? Greg, he was escorted out of Optus Stadium before the footy a couple of Saturday nights ago. Jamie Burnett was there and saw it all happen. And this is what we think has happened, Greg. So he's an office holder in an outlaw motorcycle gang. He was identified by staff at the door. Some sort of facial recognition or camera was able to catch up with where he was sitting. Venue staff and general operations police removed Troy McCandy from Optus. So yes, mate. The quick answer, yes. Troy's not allowed to go to the footy at Optus. 133-882 is the phone number. Op shops, big selection of sports gear. Thanks, Rob from Frio. Best sports store is the Salvos from Greenmount Baz. Thank you. Jim Kidd, says Daz from Wanda. Yeah, they're still good shops, aren't they? And do you know anything about peptides? A yes at 21, the no's at 23. Just to reiterate, you buy it as a powder and it comes to your house. Australia Post deliver it. And you mix it yourself. So a lot of this is online. A lot of people learn how to use injectable peptides online. Some people even will get blood tests and use AI or use the internet to work out if they're okay or not. But a lot of this is about online learning. Andrew says, I know nothing about peptides, but fairly sure my mum would freak out if I had them, thinking it's steroids or drugs. Similarly, first time she saw my protein powder. Thanks, Andrew. No, says Angus. Thank you, mate. 133-882. This one here from Ray of Pinjarra. Hello, Ray. It's a sad society. We become injecting peptides, steroids, and worst of all, tattooing into our bodies, thinking it makes us look better. Small business at its worst, says Ray. Bobby, g'day Bobby. My grandmother lived to 105, wouldn't know what a peptide or Botox was. Walked everywhere, laughed a lot, really engaged in life. We're all going to get old someday, some of us sooner than others. Thanks for listening in today. Do you know anything about peptides? I didn't until we started talking about today on the show. G'day Clark, Sports Stores.
1: Yeah, hi Simon, I'm a tennis player, as you would know, like me. Tennis only my reads, amazing, it's got a great selection of shoes, rackets, strings, everything there. It's incredible.
0: What's it called, Clark? Say it again.
1: Tennis Only, Myree.
0: Tennis Only and Myree.
1: Yeah, and the staff are amazing. They're all ex-tennis players and they can guide you for what you need. It's great.
0: Yeah, good on you, Clark. Bit of tennis in your family, mate. Thank you for calling in. The good sports stores, where are they? 133-882. G'day, Dino.
2: G'day, Bowie. How are you, bunny?
0: Going well, thank you.
2: Yeah, I was just going to say, Sports Power, that's a pretty good sports store. They're also like in the country areas. And also, hey, you were just talking about the plane before.
0: Yeah.
2: There also used to be a spaceship on Carol Ave on Leach Highway.
0: Yeah, it was
2: to see where that's
0: from. Yeah, I reckon that, we did a story on that last year. I think most shows at 6PM have done a story on the spaceship. It was a real estate office, I think, from memory, Dino, and it's still around, but it's been transported somewhere. I reckon there's, over that way, near Carol Ave, Dino, there is the RAAF Museum, and I think there's a vampire jet in there. Does anyone know where the vampire jet used to be on Claremont has gone to? Thanks, Dino. I don't think it's the one that's at Bill's Machinery. 28,000, Haley's, it's selling for 28 grand? I think it is, isn't it? 28 grand for Bill's Machinery, the yellow vampire jet out there on Nangara Road. G'day, Dylan. Hey, Dil, can you hear me?
3: Oh, yeah, sorry. Hey, Bowie, how you going, mate?
0: Going well, thanks.
3: Hey, I get all my cricket gear from up at Yulmong's in Joondalup. They're really good. The best thing is my wide brim hat and my helmet that I get, they have sizes for gentlemen with larger craniums like myself.
0: Hey,
3: what's
0: it called?
3: Mulemans.
0: Oh, Mulemans. Sorry. Yeah. Gotcha.
3: Yeah. They got the staff are really good there, and basically for Christmas each year, my wife will get me a voucher for there to get what I need for the,
0: gigantic cruet.
3: Yes. Well, everything else is normal. It's just my head's a bit bigger. So yeah.
0: thanks for sharing, Dylan. Thank you, mate. There's always something funny about people got big heads, isn't there? I don't know, just the big thing. And I love the word cruet. It's a word that my friend Gary Shannon used to use all the time. Muzza says another local sports store is Armano Sports on Stock Road in O'Connor. Thanks, Muzz. Alan says, I think the vampire jet in Claremont was in front of the Air Cadets Hall. Thank you, Alan. And Tim agrees. Tim's in Doubleview. I reckon that vampire jet sat in the front yard of the Australian Air Force Cadets Bowie. I was at Christchurch, 1963 to 1968. Finished year 12 with Geoffrey Thomas as a classmate, says Tim. Tim, that's good to know. And 6 years to finish high school is a fair effort to finish year 12. That's a lot of years to do year 12, Tim. Thanks. 133-882. Mulemans and Slater Gartrell are other sports stores being nominated. 133-882. Is the peptide discussion inspired by the vacant Essendon coaching role, says Rick? It actually isn't, Rick. It's a story that's doing the rounds today that, some of the needle exchange crews and facilities are being overwhelmed by, needles, syringes that are used for injectable peptides. That's where it's coming from, Rick, thank you, mate. Revo Cricket in Wembley is a fantastic cricket shop, says Gary. Thank you, mate. 133-882 is the phone number. I'd love to hear from you today. We'll talk to Liam Stoltari in just a moment. I have it in my mind, because I live near the area, that North Beach is kind of the ground zero for kids behaving badly on e-rideables, on scooters. You may remember that police operation of last year involved the City of Stirling, the coppers, the police air wing, when they pounced on a ride out, which I'm pretty sure was a Sunday morning, and there were 300 e-rideables there. And the police and the rangers busted a lot of kids. And so it's in my mind that North Beach is ground zero for kids on e-riders behaving badly. For some reason, they tend to congregate at Charles Riley Oval, the home of the mighty North Beach. Now, Liam Stoltari, who's the MP up there, the local Liberal member, he'll talk to me in just a second. He's got a petition out. Pete, g'day.
4: He's not there.
0: Pete's not there. We'll come back to Pete in just a second. Thanks, everyone. Thank you for listening in. Do you know much about peptides? 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The yes of 21. 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
0: Thanks for listening in. New Zealand have just scored their second goal against Iran. So, and it's in the 54th minute. NZ have scored against Iran. Iran are a much more highly ranked team than the Kiwis. They're very good at rugby union, and they've just banged in their second goal in, did you say it was in LA, Jimmy?
4: That's right, Los Angeles.
0: Los Angeles. Thank you, Jim. 133-882. Do you know anything about peptides? A yes are 27 and a no's are 23. They're everywhere. They're everywhere. And we're talking about them today because the needle exchange places, facilities are being overrun with syringes and needles that people are using for peptides. Speak to Liam Stoltari in just a moment. He's got a petition together on e-scooters and e-rideables, particularly around what we're seeing in some of the nicer coastal suburbs like North Beach. Liam to join us in just a second. Pete from Baldivis. Where's the vampire, Pete, you know?
18: I think there's a vampire definitely at a Beverly Air Museum. But it's just on the road as you come in the T-junction.
0: Yeah.
18: There's also the front wheels and landing gear from the Amana crash to DC4 that's there.
0: Oh, yeah?
18: The actual DC4 that crashed in the Amana is up near York, and it's just off the road to York on a gravel road, and you can see the bits of the plane sitting by some farmer's fence.
0: Yeah.
18: The original bomber that was Lancaster bomber that was at the airport is now at Bull Creek Air Museum.
0: Oh, yeah.
18: And there used to be a bloke in Mandurah that had either a vampire jet motor or a Canberra bomber, I can't remember, sitting on his front lawn, which was just near the road that goes to Pinjarra.
0: Yeah.
18: And lastly, but not least, I'd like to see on the Swan Brewery restaurant area now, what they got still, I'd like to see the ship and the old sailing ship and the other ship come back to the river.
0: That'd be good, wouldn't it? Yeah,
18: that'd be fantastic.
0: Yeah, I think we could do a good job of that now with modern technology. So, Pete, thanks for the update. Do you know where the vampire jet that was at Claremont, do you know where that's gone?
18: No, I'm not sure. But the Air Museum in Bull Creek, they know it all. So if you rung them, they could tell you. And there's about three or four crash sites of major planes around Perth.
0: Yeah, okay.
18: There's a site of Bulls Brook. There's one just up at Gooseberry Hill where it flew into the hill.
0: Yeah.
18: And there's another one where it took off from the airport and then just crashed at Camp 22 just inside Guildford.
0: Mm-hmm.
18: It used to be a workers' camp. And then there's a motor crash up at York. So there's been quite a few crashes around, and there's a lot of aircraft stories in history in WA, heaps.
0: Yeah, sure. All right. Yeah. Hey, Pete, thanks for ringing in. Appreciate your time. Thank you.
18: Thank you.
0: Cheers, mate. Pete from Baldivis, who's a font of information. I've got it in my head, listeners, and it might be because of the big police operation of last year, that North Beach is a bit of a hot spot for e-scooters and kids doing the wrong thing, you know, and they get access to that nice cycleway that runs up and down the coast from Trigg up to Sorrento. But Liam Stoltari joins us now, the opposition spokesperson on matters education. G'day, Liam. How are you?
19: Morning, Simon. Very good, thank you.
0: That's the ticket. A petition.
19: That's right. We've been pushing the government for a long time up in my neck of the woods in those northern suburbs to really crack down on this bad behaviour. And as you've said, a lot of the time the epicentre is North Beach all the way up to Mindari. And for all of its strong words, too often the government hasn't done enough. So we're taking things into our own hands, and I'll be launching a petition for a crackdown on illegal e-bikes through the northern suburbs.
0: Scooters, e-rideables in general, Liam?
19: That's right. E-rideables, which most people know as e-scooters and e-bikes. And a lot of people have seen the bad behaviour. These are often groups of youths. They'll ride illegally up and down the coast and in other parts of Perth. And I've lost track of the number of folks in my area who've had a near miss, or they've had an accident, or they've been intimidated by some pretty shocking behaviour. Our police did a very good job through Operation Moorhead up in the Joondalup Police District. They got some real results. They seized a lot of these devices. They crushed them. They made some arrests.
0: Mm-hmm.
19: The challenge is that's one area. And these kids, they'll go up and down the coast. So rather than have just one section of the northern suburbs having this support, I want to see that extended throughout the whole coast.
0: Yeah. I live sort of in the general area, Liam, I think I live in your electorate, but it does seem to me that North Beach is a bit of a place for it, and that the kids are coming from elsewhere. Is it because you need a bit of dough to buy a good scooter, don't you, so you can soup it up? So is it because they come from well-to-do families? I'm just theorising here.
19: Well, I mean, we get feedback from police that these kids come from all over, including from further away from the coast. But what they do, of course, is they use TikTok and social media and Snapchat to coordinate. They meet up in what are called rideouts, and you mentioned it in the intro. The police cracked down on a planned rideout at North Beach early last year.
0: Yep.
19: They thought 250 young blokes were going to come along. Thankfully, that was stopped. That would have been a disaster.
0: Yeah.
19: So they come from all over. And of course, there is also an important role for parents because, as you've mentioned, these aren't cheap. And very often parents might buy them for their kid, not realising it's actually illegal to ride these if you're under the age of 16.
0: Yeah, for sure. All right. Well, good luck with the petition. How do people get on board?
19: Thanks very much. There'll be an online link and I'll be pushing it really hard through both my area around Kareen and through the northern suburbs. So if any of your listeners have an interest, I'd encourage them to keep an eye out. It'll be on social media. And of course, there's going to be a lot of support because, as you know, there's a bit of a wellspring of frustration from folks who just want to see more action here.
0: Yeah. All right. Liam, thanks for talking to us. I'll get perhaps if your office or more generally the Loop office can let us know when the petition's around and we'll let our listeners know as well. Thanks, Liam.
19: Would love to. Thank you.
0: Thank you. Liam Stoltari, opposition spokesperson on education, and he is the member for Kareen. It is a bit of a hot spot, and I think kids are coming from out of the area, right? So Charles Riley Reserve was where the rideout was targeted last year. If you're like me and you get on the cycleway every now and then between Trigg and Sorrento, you see heaps of them and they're not great. They're not great. The things they say to people, you know, their attitudes. There's a few around the Kareen as well, around the skate park. Not all of them, of course. Some good kids go to the Kareen skate park, but it does seem to be a bit of a congregation point. Kareen, North Beach, Karen Up, all those sorts of joints. 133-882. Love to hear from you today. Do you know much about peptides? They're everywhere. They are everywhere. They're injectable. And Australia Post will deliver them to your door. And not dissimilar to the e-writables issue, a lot of it is generated online, right? So people are buying, doing their own research, online about what peptides they can take. Weight loss gives you a nice bronze glow to your skin, muscle repair. Good for your skin, your fingernails, potentially your hair as well. I'll read you Libertarian Ryan's SMS somewhat reluctantly. Libertarian Ryan is a manager, a councillor, but I suspect he's sending this to us as his own person. People voted him on the council. Are you heading down the road of arguing peptides, Simon, should be banned or more tightly controlled by government? Surely adults should be allowed to make their own informed health decisions, provided they're not harming others. Not every risk requires more state control over what people can and can't do with their own bodies. The COVID response demonstrated that our institutions, including bodies like the TGA, don't always get everything right. Ryan, that really surprises me that you would say that. You're an anti-vaxxer. And when major decisions prove right or excessive, rarely does anyone seem to be held properly to account, says Ryan. Now, without inviting an anti-vaxxer pile-on, as I've always said, Ryan, I have always taken advice from people who got better marks than me at school on these matters, and I think the people like Andy Robertson and the like were smarter than me, and I took advice from them. And of course, the government should have a say on whether peptides use is regulated or managed. It's the new vapes. It's being managed like vapes. You heard Cole Blanche talk to me earlier on this morning. It's being managed like vapes. You need a prescription to get it. And if you do possess it illegally, it's a fine. But Ryan, I'm talking about it today because the needle exchange joints are being overrun. It's a thing. To quote some of my younger colleagues around the office, it's everywhere in gyms, mine sites. It's everywhere. And even some of our listeners freely admit that they use it, often using their own online learning as a guide. And I reckon Ryan, Libertarian Ryan, manager councillor, I think the government does have a role in things like this. I always find these sort of public health issues really interesting. On the show, illegal tobacco, illegal vapes. And like I said many times, if you are a smoker and you're trying to give up, good luck. 133-882, Brian says, no need for a crackdown on e-rider. We'll just license the bloody things. Back in a sec, we'll talk to Grant Brinklow from Sandalford. We'll give you a little bit more detail on the lineup that's coming to Sandalford later on this year as part of the Red Hot Summer Tour. And we've got a couple of tickets to give away as well. I've got a music question for you in just a sec.
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21: Checking in on the roads once again, it is moving much better this morning. The Mitchell, Kwinana and Graham Farmer freeways are all moving much more smoothly. A good run in and out of the CBD. Nothing to report in or around the metro area. I'm Seb Clark on Perth's traffic leader, 6PR.
22: The Dockers are dominating at the top of the table.
23: Dudley first there. What a goal! Isaiah Dudley, he roved it brilliantly.
22: They haven't lost at home all year.
23: And here goes Luke Jackson from 48 metres. This will get them humming in Bunbury.
22: Will Geelong ruin that record?
23: Humphreys drifting down inside. Can he take a goal? The eyes look up. He snaps a goal. Lawson Humphreys.
22: It's Wharfie time from 6 this Thursday. Thanks to Macca's, 6PR is football.
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13: Yeah, thanks to Barbagallo. Here's a FIFA World Cup update, Iran versus New Zealand. So I think we're in the 67th minute or thereabouts. Iran have just equalised, so it's now 2-2. Iran are playing New Zealand in Los Angeles. It's 2-2 in Los Angeles, Iran v New Zealand. It's a good game, good attacking game, end-to-end game. Iran have, New Zealand had gone ahead 2-1, and it's now 2-2, and Iran are pressing pretty hard. And we're in the middle of a hydration break, which means you get 5 minutes of ads. They're good, those hydration breaks for ads, aren't they? Mind you, we all need ads. 23 minutes to in our lives, 23 minutes to 11 o'clock. Going to talk to Grant Brinklow in just a moment. He's the CEO of Sandalford. The lineup for the Red Hot Summer Tour on November the 14th, which is a Saturday, has been announced. We'll talk to Grant in a sec. G'day, Jeff.
14: Oh, hi, Simon. How are you?
13: Good, mate. Good.
14: Good. Yeah, that Phantom play. Oh, just one thing. Yeah, it's very sad, very genuinely sad to about Geoffrey Thomas. You know, he probably would have come on board now and talked about that plane. It sort of seems a bit surreal. I used to like listening to him on a genuine.
13: Yeah, me too, mate. The outpouring of love on social media continues. He was much loved, Geoff Thomas. And yeah, it leaves a bit of a gap in our in our expert area, doesn't it, Geoff?
14: Yeah, he does. Yeah, and he used to make sense. You know, you never used to speak to it in a technical term, you know, like it was, when I say technical term, in an understandable technical term, if you know what I mean.
13: Yeah,
14: so,
13: I do.
14: Generally missed.
13: Yeah, no, thanks, Jeff. But, go on.
14: No worries.
13: All right.
14: That plane, the guy, because I used to frequent there, obviously, for work and that, he was a radio control buff, too. I'm not sure if you've ever been in there, but he had hundreds of remote control planes in his warehouse there, lined up on the wall and that. Yeah.
13: Is this the Bill's Machinery one, Jeff?
14: Bill's Machinery, yeah. Sorry, yeah. Bill's Machinery, yeah.
13: Okay, yeah, okay. Yeah, I've driven past it a million times and always saw the plane out the front, but never went in. I don't mind a Wonderland, Jeff. As you know, I might go and have a look. Thanks, mate. Good to hear from you. Take care.
14: Thank you. Bye-bye.
13: See you, Jeff. And if anyone wants any kindling, go and see Jeff of Bayswater. To all. Iran versus New Zealand in the 72nd minute. Grant Brinklow is the CEO of Sandalford. Joins us now. G'day, Grant.
15: Simon and your listeners, great to be with you. It's a beautiful day out here in the Swan Valley. It's glorious.
13: I bet you it is.

0: Although I did hear it was around zero first thing in the morning, but I'll be out there the next day or two. Hey, Grant, the lineup has been announced for November the 14th. Let's go through it and then you can tell us, and we've got some tickets to give away as well, haven't we, in the next 20 minutes or so? I'll give our listeners a question in just a second. So in reverse order, Ella Hooper's coming.
1: Ella Hooper.
0: Thanks, Grant. Then there's Boom Crash Opera. Then there's Eskimo Joe.
2: Black fingernails, red wine. I wanna make you...
0: Vicar and Linda are coming as well. The Bull Sisters just been inducted into the ARIA Hall of Fame. Birds of Tokyo, Grant. Lanterns and the Big Two. How about this, Men at Work, listeners? Jimmy the Genius on the keys doing your work. And finally, what about this, Grant Brinklow? Back together for 40, after 40 years. I'll get you to announce it and then we'll play the song.
3: Australian Crawl for the first time since November 1985.
0: Oh, man, here we go. Alright, so someone's done some great work behind the scenes to pull that lineup together. Grant, this should be unreal. And there has been a beef in Australian Crawl, hasn't there?
3: Yeah, look, there was, a couple of the band members, the original band members sadly passed away in the late 80s and 90s. And then there was, one of the band members had the rights to the trade name for a while. But look, that's all been resolved fantastically. Mm. So how wonderful. I mean, who of us ever contemplated seeing Australian Crawl, play live again? And we at Sound, we've had amazing artists, as you know, Simon, over the years. We could have never imagined, seeing Australian Crawl come to Swan Valley, but this and the lineup, this is spectacular. I mean, each of these artists are just music royalty and Australian music royalty. We are so excited, and the reaction this morning, the phones are ringing off the hook, social media is blown up. I think this is going to be an extraordinary show in mid-November.
0: Yeah, certainly is. So November the 14th, you can get your tickets through Ticketmasters, and I've been to a few gigs out there, as have my mates and I. And if you haven't been to Sandford to see one of these Red Hot Summer Tours or indeed any concert, get out there. What does the venue offer to the artists and to the crowd?
3: Well, what we offer is something really unique. You know, Sandford, one of the oldest wine companies in Western Australia, and we're 21 kilometres from the CBD, so it's really close. We're on the doorstep of Perth. And it's a beautiful setting, as you know, Simon. It's just spectacular out here. Spectacular all times of year, but those summer, spring and summer months when most of the shows are held are just magnificent. I think one of the great dividends of living in Western Australia, we can have live entertainment in a vineyard setting inside Perth metro area, so you don't have to travel too far. And I think the artists absolutely love the experience out here. Mm. We really treat them with royalty behind the scenes, but it's just a fantastic day. It's just a wonderful celebration of Australian music, you know, live entertainment generally, under the stars, under the sun, glass of wine in hand, in your camp chair, with your wife, partner, mates, whoever it is. It's just to have this just such a lineup, because there's nothing, these are all going to be playing the hits. All the hits all the way through.
0: Yeah, for Australian Crawl, it'll be a chore for them to even choose their set list, I reckon, Grant. There is merchandise there, folks. That Australian Crawl reunion shirt, they'll be selling like hotcakes, Grant. You reckon the tickets are going off? I reckon that shirt will go off.
3: Well, there'll definitely be a collector's item, Simon. Look, we're just so excited. It's just going to be one of those extraordinary concerts. And there's been plenty of those concerts out here over the years. I think in the last 20 years, as you know, we've done more than 80 of these events, and I think more than a million ticket holders have attended these shows. So there's something really special. If we could bottle it and be able to sell that uniqueness, it would be extraordinary. But we just love doing these live gigs out here in the Swan Valley.
0: Yeah, all right, mate. Thanks for talking to us, Grant. I know you're a music buff like I am, and I can't wait. Saturday the 14th, get your tickets through Ticketmaster. Thanks, Grant. Thanks for the chat.
3: Yeah, thanks so much, Simon. Thanks to your listeners.
0: Good on you, mate. Grant Brinklow, the CEO out of Sanford. So we've got a couple of tickets to give away. Grant and the team have given us two tickets to give away, general admission tickets to Red Hot Summer Tour. All you need is your rock and roll clothes and a camp seat or a seat of some description, although you can also stand up the back and enjoy it all and just walk around. But my question for you today is what's the great outdoor festival type gig that you've been to? We've got two tickets to give away. It might have been at Sandalford. It might have been last year at Sandalford when the Waifs and everyone played and the church were there. It was unreal last year. But the great outdoor concerts you've been to on the grass, the great festival, multi-band gigs that you've been to, what were the good ones? Let's remember them today. Might have been at Sandalford, might have been somewhere else, but we'd love to give away some tickets today. Thank you to the guys at Sandalford for the two general admission tickets. 133-882 is the phone number. Give me a call. We'll take a break. We've got two tickets to give away. Just to here it goes. Australian Crawl reunited. Men at Work reunited. Birds of Tokyo, Vicar and Linda, recent ARIA Hall of Fame alumni or inductions. Eskimo Joe, so Cav and the crew, Boom Crash Opera and Ella Hooper playing solo but probably doing some Killing Heidi songs, I reckon. 133-882, the great outdoor gigs you've been to. Might have been at Sandalford, might have been anywhere. This is the Red Hot Summer Tour 2026, 14th of November on Saturday. They're touring all of Australia and the tickets are available through Ticketmaster. Back in a moment.
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0: 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How are you?
13: Yeah, pretty good, thanks, Simon. 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The original Rodent Free has been a huge success right around Australia for so many years, in fact, over 10 years, but the new Rodent Free Max, again, tougher on rats, tougher on mice, and it also helps with the control of cockroaches. 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
16: Until midday, this is Mornings with Simon Beaumont on Perth 6PR.
0: We've got two double passes to give away. General admission passes to Sandleford on Saturday the 14th of November. Best multi-band festival gig you've been to. It might have been at Sandleford. It might be somewhere else. Thanks to Grant and the team out there. Two double passes to give away and we'll make our selections as we go. Amina, g'day.
17: Hello. First, I want to say thank you to Sandford for putting on the Red Hot Summer on my birthday. So that'll be great to go along on the 14th. The one that was probably the most memorable was also at Sandford, and it was the Sunday of the one with the Red Hot, with the Chisel. It was their 50th anniversary tour, and it poured. Poured the entire time. It was torrential, but we stuck it out, and it was awesome.
0: Yeah.
17: It didn't spoil the day.
0: Well, happy birthday for the 14th, Amina, and I, you're certainly in the running, and we, pretty good lineup, hey, this time?
17: Yeah, amazing. Can't wait to go.
0: Yeah, all right. Thanks, Amina. Good on you, Amina from Kewdale. Ali from Bassendean. Hi, Ali.
18: G'day, Sam. Yeah, I don't think you can go past any of the big days. The big day out that we used to have, they were just epic festivals. The one being the most lucrative was the one that the last one at Steel Blue Oval where I met my husband.
0: That's
18: married
0: right.
18: 23 years.
0: Yeah, that's right.
18: Yeah, but they're all fantastic. Yeah, and then they moved over to the Claremont Showgrounds because they just became so big. But
0: so the,
18: yeah,
0: the one, your one where you met Hub, and I should know your hubby's name because I talked to you enough. What's his name?
18: Mike.
0: When you met Mike, who was the headline act at Big Day Out?
18: I think it was Hole.
0: Oh, yeah.
18: I know that's where we had our first kiss when Hole were playing. Oh. And then we lost each other in action, but then we caught up with each other through Greeny and that. So that was good.
0: That's right, yeah, because you're mates with Danny Green's wife, aren't you, with Nina from memory?
18: Yeah, Nina, yeah.
0: Yeah, yeah. Hey, that's great, Ali. Malibu was the big song, wasn't it?
19: Yeah.
0: By Hole.
18: Yes, yeah.
0: What a great song. Good. Yeah, well done, Ali. Thank you. I might see if James can find some of this stuff. Ali from Bassendean, you are in the running. G'day, Tony.
20: Yeah, good day again, Simon.
0: Good, mate, good.
20: They used to call it 3 Days of Freedom.
0: Yep.
20: And it was in the late 80s and 90s, Bindoon Rock, mate. That was the days. That were the days.
0: Yeah. Yeah, yeah. Jets would play, were they mostly cover bands, Tony, at Bindoon Rocks?
20: Yeah, to start off with, they were, you know. They had a load of locals like Johnny Diesel and Injectors and, say, Chain were there.
0: Oh, yeah.
20: And then they got on to that more popular ones, you know, like Billy Thorpe and Meatloaf, the Divinals, different years. Yeah, no, those were the days to be at the Bindoon Rock.
0: Yeah, well done, mate. Hey, Tony, I went to Bindoon for a day trip on Sunday, and we were trying to work out where the concerts were held. Were they on a farm or were they in town? Where were they?
20: It's probably about 10 or 15 kilometres out of Bindoon.
0: Right.
20: Out on the property out there, yeah.
0: Yeah, all right. Yeah. Okay, cheers. Thank you, mate. Well done. Bindoon Rocks, Eddie Withnell, I think, and the the CC guys organise. I don't reckon Eddie and those guys would get to organise a public concert these days. Times have changed. G'day, Steve.
19: Yeah, g'day, Simon. It's Stevie D here, mate. Used to work at Cosmic. You might remember me.
0: Oh,
19: how you
0: hello,
19: going?
0: Steve. Yeah, well, thanks. How are you?
19: Sold you a big guitar. Yeah, great.
0: You
19: thank
0: did,
19: you.
0: Mate. Yeah, you've always been very good to me, Steve. I appreciate that. Where's your favourite outdoor gig, mate?
19: Oh, mate, big day outs. Couldn't go past any of them, including the first one where I saw Iggy Pop and Nick Cave, Screaming Trees, you know, You and My, that kind of vibe. They were great. The Cult, Silverchair.
0: Yep.
19: But, yeah, no, all the big day outs, and luckily I got to play on a couple, five back in the day.
0: Yeah.
19: And as Sandalford Wineries, as far as Sandalford Winery goes, I haven't been there for a while, but the best gig I went to there was the Tears for Fears and Spandau Ballet, which blew my mind because I wasn't expecting them to be that good. And I did like them, but I went because of my wife, you know, and Tears for Fears in particular were amazing, and the sound was sensational. So
0: yeah, well, that's I wouldn't have picked that from you because that's not your genre, really, is it? Ordinarily,
19: but that's right. But this lineup that I just saw it actually on Facebook of this gig, man. I mean, Aussie Cool, obviously, you know, Boys Light Up, Errol, and all those songs. But yeah, I tell you what, Hard to Go Past, Birds of Tokyo, man.
0: Yeah,
19: and there's such a good local band, and I really always loved Boom Crusher Opera, and they're still kicking goals. They're a great sounding band live, amazing sounding band, and I like Ella Hooper too.
0: No doubt. Right. I'll drop in to see you soon, Steve. Thanks for calling in. Thanks for listening. Cheers, mate.
19: I don't work anymore, but thank you very much.
0: All right, mate. Thanks, Steve. Steve used to work at Cosmic, which became Billy Hyde. Nice man. Yeah, good at what he does, and good musician as well. G'day, Paul.
21: Hey, how are you today?
0: Good, Paul.
21: I think I've seen most of the Jimmy Barnes and Day on the Green concerts at Sandalford in the last 5 years, but I think the best concert I've seen at Sandalford would have been Neil Diamond.
0: Oh, yeah, wow.
21: And I had front row seats.
0: Yeah, nice. And did he do the the sort of Hot August Night kind of set list with a few extras?
21: Yeah. Yeah, it was a full-on Neil Diamond concert. It was an awesome night.
0: Yeah, nice, mate. Well done. The Hot August Night's amazing, isn't it? And then you throw in a couple of extras like Longfellow Serenade and is that Money Talks
22: Forever in Blue Jeans?
0: Yeah, that's him. I think, yeah. Thanks, Paul. G'day, Don.
22: He's gone.
0: Don's gone. Let's try Joe. G'day, Joe.
23: Good morning, Simon.
0: Hey, mate.
23: I've been at plenty of festivals here in Australia, Big Day Out, the festival and stuff, but probably the most memorable would have been in Europe. It was Roskilde Festival.
0: Yeah.
23: I don't know if anyone's ever seen the movie Leningrad Cowboys Go America.
0: Oh, yeah, yeah.
23: But the band from the Leningrad Cowboys played the final night with the Red Army Choir, supporting them. About 50 members of the Red Army Choir. And, there was a massive thunderstorm just to add to the lighting effect. It was pretty memorable.
0: Yeah, cool. Yeah, nice, mate. Well done. Thank you. What city was it in, did you say?
23: It was it's outside Copenhagen in Denmark.
0: All right.
23: Called Roskilde Festival.
0: Yeah, nice. Yeah, hey, thanks, Joe. Good on you. A couple of other nominations. Alana says the Blues and Roots Festival. Thanks, Alana. Matt from Mountain. Big Day Out, the Hoodoo Guru, says Sally. We'll come back. I'll let you know who's won our two doubles. Thanks to Sandalford. Get your tickets at Ticketmaster, 14th of November, Saturdays. It is a Saturday. And, great lineup. Men at Work. Australian Crawler headlining, back together for the first time for 40 years. How good. 3 minutes to 11.
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0: Yeah, we do have a hot mystery celebrity in the studio sauna today. It's up to you to figure out who's inside. We've given away one clue already, and here is clue number two. He likes to keep WA safe. He likes to keep you, me, Western Australia safe. That is clue number two. He likes to keep Western Australia safe. When you hear this...
4: It's getting hot in here.
0: Just call us 133-882, and if you think you know who the celebrity is for today's show, get it correct, and $250 is all yours. 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
5: It's 12 degrees at 11 o'clock. Good morning, I'm Philippa Maher. The police commissioner says the death of Josh Warnecke in 2010 very much remains an open investigation. The 21-year-old was found dead on the side of a road in Broome. Following an inquest earlier this year, a WA coroner has ruled his death was likely a homicide and referred the case back to prosecutors. Cole Blanche has told Simon Beaumont the information from the inquest will form part of the ongoing investigation.
6: The DPP will assess to see whether or not there is any opportunity to move forward with any potential suspects that are contained within that information. And our job is to continue to investigate and inform the DPP with the hope that one day we'll have enough evidence at the required threshold to move forward with the prosecution. We're not at that stage at the moment.
5: A driver allegedly found with a trafficable amount of methamphetamine is amongst almost 300 drivers charged during a special police operation in Mandurah over the weekend. WA police deployed extra highly visible officers and cameras on Saturday night and Sunday morning, targeting drink and drug drivers around the entertainment precinct. Out of the around 18,000 drivers monitored, 205 were charged with speeding, with a number accused of being under the influence of alcohol or drugs, with no authority to drive, using a mobile phone or not wearing a seatbelt. Road Policing Commander Mike Peters says the level of offending is unacceptable and shows a blatant disregard for the safety of others. The local member for Corrine is calling for an inquiry into dangerous behaviour on e-bikes. Residents in Perth's northern suburbs say they're fed up with teenagers terrorising their streets and parks on e-rideables. A WA police operation has been targeting the antisocial behaviour, as well as seizing and destroying illegal devices. Liam Staltari says it's not enough. He says the government needs to do more.
7: These are often groups of youths. They'll ride illegally up and down the coast and in other parts of Perth. And I've lost track of a number of folks in my area who've had a near miss, or they've had an accident, or they've been intimidated by some pretty shocking behaviour.
5: The Prime Minister says he won't delay contentious legislation which will rein in the capital gains tax discount and negative gearing concessions. An inquiry into the measures will wrap up today after hearing from organisations which support the changes and those that don't. The opposition believes the adjustments will stifle investment. Anthony Albanese argues they'll help more young people get a foot on the property ladder.
8: We are very determined to give people the reform that is needed. We know that for a long period of time, housing was ignored by the federal government. What we've done is have a comprehensive plan.
5: A B-52 aircraft carrying 8 crew has crashed in California's Mojave Desert during a routine exercise. According to a statement from Edwards Air Force Base, from where the bomber took off, none of those on board appear to have survived. Craft chain Lincraft has announced it's closing all 60 of its shops across Australia and New Zealand. The 80-year-old business blames rising costs and overseas competition for the shutdown. The company will continue to operate online. In finance, the All Ords is down 37 points at 9,090. The dollar is buying 70.6 US cents and 12,511 Indonesian rupiah.
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5: North Melbourne will challenge Paul Curtis's three-match ban at the AFL Tribunal this evening. Curtis was slapped with a suspension for a tackle which concussed Eagles wingman Hamish Davies during Saturday's clash at Optus. At the World Cup, New Zealand and Iran have completed their game 2-2 in Los Angeles. Elijah Just scored twice for the All Whites, Iran slotting in the equaliser in the 64th minute. The Glory have announced the signing of upcoming midfielder Lukas Skikluvner on a 2-year deal. The 20-year-old is making the move across from the Newcastle Jets, making 10 A-League appearances. That's the latest news and sport.
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9: 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Outer Bounds, Baker Road, Northlake.
11: As mentioned earlier, that breakdown has been cleared up from High Street eastbound at Carrington Street in Palmyra. Traffic now flowing much better as it is on the Mitchell and Kwinana freeways this morning. Nothing to report in or out of the CBDs and nothing to report around the metro area. I'm Seb Clark. I'm Perth's traffic leader, 6PR.
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5: Partly cloudy for the rest of today, heading for 16. Similar conditions over the next few days with 17 tomorrow and 18 degrees Thursday through to Saturday. A shower or two Sunday and Monday with tops of 19. Right now it's 12 degrees. More news at midday on Perth 6PR.
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0: That. Thanks for listening in. Final hour of the 3-hour tour. Thanks for listening in today. 133-882. Sebby Clark will join us in just a moment with the boomer and the boy. Hello, Todd. How are you?
14: Good, mate. Did you just make a noise like a piano accordion whilst in the seated position? That was very impressive.
0: Now, it is...
14: How did you do that without flexing?
0: Now, as you know, we try and run a musical experiment on you every day to gauge your reaction. My job is to get you ready for the show.
14: Thank you, mate. Right. I appreciate
0: and so,
14: that.
0: Frank, the accordion man, is with us today. He's going to be a house band for the next hour. Frank, lovely to see you, mate. How are you?
15: Good, mate. Good,
0: right.
15: Thank you.
0: Let's run a musical experiment on Todd. Here we go.
14: Okay. I got it now. Yeah, I got it.
15: That's easy, mate.
14: It does sound different on the piano accordion.
15: It does.
14: But it still works for me. I didn't rock out as much as I expected to.
0: I've never seen you.
14: Should I enter a mosh pit or something?
0: You should do something.
14: Yeah.
0: We've got Frank in especially for you and you.
14: I wanted you to play What's the Matter You?
15: What's the matter you, eh?
14: Hey. That's got me going. What do you think to say?
15: It's a not so bad.
14: It's a nicer place. Shut up, you're fine.
0: Now,
15: the Italians, we won't talk about the Italians.
0: No, not in the World Cup.
15: Not in the World Cup.
14: Club colours, he's wearing the Aussie
0: yeah,
14: brand.
0: Yes, I am wearing it. Frank, thank you for coming in, mate. We're going to keep you here for the Boomer and the Boy and as our house band today, if that's okay.
15: Brilliant.
0: And have a World Cup theme today. Brilliant. It is the International Day of the Cannoli.
14: Yes. Wow.
15: Cannoli Day.
0: Cannoli Day.
14: Wow, it's cannoli. Oh, that's why they're there. I thought that was your food rider, Bowie.
0: No, that's the Cannoli Day. And interestingly, the Toyota have named a car after the Toyota Cannoli.
14: Really?
0: No.
14: It wouldn't surprise me.
0: It sounds like a type of Toyota.
14: Anything to sell petrol-driven cars these days.
0: I'll do it. What do you have for us this afternoon?
14: On today's show, I think it's relevant that you are here because, you know, sound has frequencies and certain frequencies can change the way we feel. You've discussed that with regards to people driving in cars.
0: We've gone
14: one step further. Mm. We are actually looking at frequencies and how they potentially could heal and resonate with certain parts of our body.
15: Well, that sounds good.
0: Yeah.
15: Bring in some Barry White.
0: Yeah. It happens about, I don't know, every 6 weeks, Todd goes all Barry White on us.
14: What do you mean?
0: What does that mean?
15: How you doing?
0: How
15: you doing?
0: You do, don't you?
15: Yeah.
0: Something's happening in Todd's life, everybody. We're also, draw your own conclusions.
14: Yes, of course. Wonder what it means. Oh. Look, there are so many things I want to say, but I'll end up losing my job.
0: Once a lead singer, always a lead singer.
14: Yeah, quite true. Our vet will be joining us for all the fur children issues that you might have. There'll be a World Cup update, and I think the Kiwis and Iran have...
0: drawn.
14: A drawn game.
0: 2-2. Wow. And I think, did you say New Zealand were...
14: 2-0 up at one stage, to my understanding. I was, you know, Aussie, Aussie, Aussie, Kiwi, Kiwi, Kiwi, I was yelling at. Also, I'm very much aware, and this is a more of a serious subject on our program today, dementia, early onset dementia. Mm. It's a part of our community. There's a not-for-profit that I want to give a little bit of airtime to, and we'll talk to them a bit later on in the program. And I think that'll be a serious note, but you know us. I mean, if I've been introduced to the piano accordion and I've been rocking out to that, there's going to be some fun on today's show as well, mate. Yeah. As well as that, I might pinch a cannoli.
0: Yeah, please do. Thanks. We'll be listening, mate. 12 to 3, the long lunch with Todd Johnston. And our man, Frank, the accordion man, will be with us during Boomer and the Boy today. He will be our band, our house band. And Frank, you, as well as Cannoli Day, you've got a rugby fixture coming up, don't you? We want to give a bit of a plug to as well.
15: Yeah, 18th of July at HBF Park. There's Australia versus Italy.
0: Okay.
15: And I'll be there squeezing this thing here, entertaining the crowd as they're walking in. So that should be quite good. That's 18th of July.
0: 18th of July, yep.
15: Yeah. And also there's a soccer coming up in August.
0: Yeah.
15: Italian football.
0: Really. And you'll be there because you are Italian.
15: I am Italian, so I'll be there.
0: Yeah.
15: But there's a big festival on the outside of Optus, you know, it's from the Wednesday, which is the first game. I think it's Juventus and Inter.
0: Okay.
15: AC Milan, one of those two, sorry. And this 4 or 5 days straight, they're going to have a bit of a festival. Festa.
0: All right. Well done. Mate, thank you for coming in today. Thanks, and we'll keep you here during SIB. Take us into the ad break.

0: Hey.
1: That was Sherman.
2: Hey.
0: Hey. We'll come back. The Boomer and the Boy with Sebby Clark up next.
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13: Tuesday morning, 16 and a half minutes past 11 o'clock. Just bring you up to date. Iran versus New Zealand has finalised in Los Angeles, thanks to Barbagallo, all tied up 2-2 at full time, despite NZ being 2-0 up early doors. And just our winners from for getting two sets of GA tickets, a double pass, which are general admission tickets to Sandalfoot on November the 14th, on Saturday, November the 4th. Emina from Kewdale. Thanks, Emina. Enjoy your birthday out there. And Tony from York. Thanks to everyone who took part in it. Thanks to Sandalfoot for the tickets. Ticketmaster, if you want to grab some tickets. Let's do this.
14: And now, Simon Beaumont, Sebastian Clark, the Boomer and the Boy. Cherish Pet Food, WA's only premium dry pet food that is Western Australian made, Western Australian owned and Western Australian farmed. Cherish Pet Food.
13: Hi, Seb.
15: G'day, Bowie.
13: How are you?
15: Yeah, really well. Thanks. We've got a special guest.
13: Yeah, you've met Frank before, so yeah, he's our house band for Boomer and the Boy today. We did play this before the break. Let's see if you can identify this national anthem, courtesy of the Soccer World Cup.
15: I think I played this morning. Germany?
13: Yeah.
15: Yeah.
13: Well done.
15: Yeah, they played this morning. That's why I know, because I heard that one.
16: It's
15: different, yeah.
16: It is the right one.
13: Well done, Frank.
15: I think I heard that one this morning.
13: Thanks, mate. Stay with us, Frank, if you will, and we're celebrating International Day of the Cannoli as well. It is 18 minutes past 11. If you want to call, 133-882.
15: On Frank played at my mum's wedding Only a few years ago.
0: I did.
15: 5 years ago. Pasquale Pinci and Laura Pinci.
0: Yes. Yeah. So been played When the Moon Hits Your Eye.
15: I got a feature, of course.
0: It's yeah.
15: A
0: yeah.
15: Very good.
13: He is very good.
0: You, yep.
13: When you see Frank on social media, there are always lots of girls in his videos.
0: Simon, that's getting old.
13: And they're,
0: it's getting old.
13: And
0: an
13: they're always having a good time.
15: Yeah, exactly.
13: People
15: always
13: love Frank. Yeah. Girls love Frank. I've never seen a bloke apart from you in your videos.
15: You'll be out getting a Yamaha accordion tomorrow, won't you, Simon?
0: Oh, my gosh. Simon.
13: I'm trying to help you, Frank. Just trying to help drum up some business for you. Our first topic today is based on the fact that our boss was summoned to jury duty yesterday, and Brad, and he didn't make the cut. So he left around about 8 o'clock to go to jury duty. Yes. He was back in the office fairly quickly.
15: Yeah. So he was cut early.
13: Cut early.
15: I've never been a part of jury duty.
13: No.
15: Is there a process where you're screened beforehand by a lawyer and then they cut you or you?
13: Yes. Brad made it through the first round, but then he was back in the office pretty quickly.
15: Much like his footy ability, I think.
13: So is there someone?
15: It was okay, but not that great.
13: So is there someone in your life or maybe even in our office who should never do jury duty or should? I think you'd be a good juror.
15: Why? Because I think critically or I don't think critically?
13: Bit of both.
15: Well, looking around the office about the blokes that I work with most closely and Steve Mills, I think he'd look at things. I'd like him on my jury.
13: Yes.
15: Compassionate, especially if I was guilty.
13: Yes.
15: But if I wasn't guilty, I would not like Carl as a jury duty because I think he'd just go, nah, he's guilty.
13: Yeah.
15: Let's go. We're done.
13: So
15: I want to leave.
13: Carl would, Carl is a fine person.
15: Mm.
13: But you're probably right.
15: Yeah.
13: He would be a difficult
15: get out of
13: juror.
15: Yeah.
13: James would be a good juror.
15: Yeah, agreed.
0: Thank you.
13: Kira, nah.
15: You wouldn't like Kira?
13: Nah, too ideological.
15: Yeah.
13: She's just there.
15: Especially if I was guilty.
13: He's a great producer.
15: Yeah.
13: George Kalis works in head of sales. No.
15: I'd like him.
13: Hard no.
15: No, I'd like him in my jury. Yeah.
13: Really?
15: I could trust him.
13: Do you know someone, listeners, who you think shouldn't be on a jury?
15: I've got a mate that I'd like the listeners to help me out with.
13: Oh, yeah.
15: His name's Anthony and when I thought of this topic that we're going to speak about, I thought immediately of Anthony and thought, no, there's no chance I'd like him, especially as a defendant, him being on the jury. But I thought we'd play a little bit of a game. So Anthony's on the phone. G'day, Anthony.
13: Hi, Anthony.
16: Hey, mate. How you doing?
15: Yeah, good. Look, I thought of you and I want to, you know, do a bit of role play here. I'm going to be the lawyer.
16: Appreciate that.
15: You're going to be a potential juror. And the listeners are the defendants, and they're innocent, but they need to know they're innocent in their minds, and they are, but it's up to the jury.
13: So they'll decide whether Anthony should be a juror or not,
15: yes,
13: should they?
15: They can decide whether they think Anthony should be on the jury or
13: good
15: not.
13: Good luck, Anthony.
15: Anthony, so I've just got a series of questions. What do you do for a job, firstly?
16: Plumber and gas fitter in the mines.
15: Okay, you do a good job at it?
16: Yeah, I know, I'm a very good plumber, so... Okay.
15: And please be honest, hubby. You need to be honest.
13: Yeah, honesty is really important here, Anthony.
15: No, you are. You are. I can back that up. He's done work at my place and he's done a good job.
16: Yeah.
15: Now, on a scale of 1 to 10, how confident are you in how a court of law operates?
16: I'm fairly confident.
15: Again, hubby, please be honest.
13: Out of 10.
15: Out of 10.
16: I'll say 6.
15: Okay.
16: I'm pretty confident.
15: Good. Yeah, that's
13: 6.
15: Awesome. Have you ever been charged with a crime?
16: Nah, not yet.
15: What about that time in Kalgoorlie? Nah, I'm only kidding. He's clean. He's fine. He's fine.
13: Never been.
16: Innocent so far.
15: Innocent so far. What does a first date look like for you, hubby?
16: First date?
15: Yeah.
16: Like, you mean like taking someone out or are you...
15: Taking someone out. Yep. What does that look like?
16: First date probably be like maybe a nice dinner or a nice picnic at Kings Park, something like that.
15: Getting an idea of your character. You understand?
16: Okay.
15: Yeah.
16: Yep.
13: Yeah, I do. I don't know this gets asked in jury selection, but I'm happy to stay with it.
15: I just looked it up online and see what would happen, and that one came up, so why not? When was the last time you read a book, Anthony?
16: I don't read books.
15: Yeah. Okay. So now it's up for the listeners to decide whether...
13: Should Anthony be a juror,
15: Yes or no?
13: Yes or no. Let us know. Should Anthony be a juror? Ideal first date, Kings Park or a picnic or a nice dinner.
15: Mm.
13: Doesn't read books.
15: No.
13: He's a good plumber.
15: I'm not sure if he's entirely truthful. Some of the things he said. No, he's good. So I'll leave it to the listeners now.
13: Yeah. All right, listeners.
15: Yes or no?
13: Yeah, thank you. Anthony, thank you, mate. Thanks for giving up your time. Should Anthony be a selector for jury duty? On the back of Brad, our boss, our trustworthy boss, was not selected yesterday.
15: That has surprised me.
13: Mm.
15: But he'd be thrilled.
13: He's a good citizen,
15: yeah,
13: isn't he? I would have thought.
15: Yeah, a critical thinker, problem solver.
13: Yeah.
15: Maybe they were worried that he'd just be too honest.
13: Maybe they knew he worked for 6IX and he gets disqualified automatically.
15: Cool,
13: you
15: got no idea.
13: 133-882 is the phone number. If you'd like to give us a call today, 133-882. The simple premise of Boomer versus the Boy, I'm the Boomer and Sebby is a Gen Z. So Seb's 24 and I'm not 24. And what we talk about is the differences between our generations. Mm. Now, I was at the shops the other day, Seb, and it struck me that people of my generation and older get dressed up just to go to the shops.
15: Yeah. Dress very nicely to go to the shops.
13: Very
15: nice
13: much
15: shoes,
13: so.
15: Polished. Yeah. Yeah. Collared shirt, button up.
13: Yeah. Jacket sometimes.
15: Sometimes a nice jacket over the top.
13: If you go to the bank, they get dressed up as well. So my generation and older, we get dressed up.
15: And sometimes I'm considering whether to put shoes on or not.
13: Yes.
15: And here you are.
13: Yeah.
15: All dressed up to the
13: nines.
15: You're
13: there in your running shorts. Yeah. Your $400 running shoes.
15: Yeah, I'd probably go to the shops more often than not in activewear.
13: Yes. Yes.
15: Cause it's comfortable.
13: So what do you get dressed up for?
15: I like going to the races. And if I go to the races, I'll put a nice suit on. I like putting on a suit, but the times that I put it on are fairly...
13: Weddings and races?
15: Weddings and races. I like getting dressed up. Balls, yeah. I don't go to a heap of balls, but when I do,
13: yep,
15: it's fun to get dressed up.
13: Yeah, for sure. So back in the day, people would get dressed up to go to church.
15: Yeah, suits are even just to... office jobs, a lot of suits were being worn. And
13: yeah.
15: You know, you might get a white button up, but the sleeves might be rolled up or no jacket.
13: Yeah. Got it hanging out of your pants.
15: Yeah. Yeah, exactly. Not tucked in. Yeah.
13: So, give us a ring. What did you in the day, if you're my generation or older, what did you used to get dressed up for? Was it church? Is it like what I've observed? And this is only the Warwick shops. This isn't Karrinup.
15: Some older generation people going to Warwick shops and being dressed up though.
13: Yeah.
15: And they're the best dressed people.
13: And they're Italian.
15: Yeah. More often than not.
0: What's wrong with that?
13: Frank's with us today. He's our house band. Give us a call. Do you think Anthony should be selected for jury duty? He's been through, a very, very mild, set of questions. Darren said, from what I've heard from Anthony, he should be Prime Minister. Suresh says, I got cut from jury duty in the first round. That'll be right, Suresh. You're an agitator. 133-882. I'd like Bob Catter on my jury if I was in court, says Damo from Dayton. That's a very weird choice. 133-882, if you'd like to give us a call. You might win Caller of the Day today, which is a double pass to the Harry Potter Forbidden Garden up in Cullamunda, so be part of it today. And back in, you know, back in the day, what did you get dressed up for? Seb's crew, go to the races, yep, a ball, a wedding, you chuck on the blazer.
15: Yeah.
13: Socks?
15: Yeah, always socks. Well, I personally do, but there are some people that don't. 21st, still a lot. 30th.
13: Yep.
15: If it's a, you know, smart casual.
13: Yep.
15: Engagement parties clearly are still somewhat a high standard. Weddings, clearly.
13: Yep.
15: As we said.
13: Yeah, 133-882 if you'd like to give us a call today. You have got, before we do go to a break, and we'll bring another Soccer World Cup national anthem in from Frank, you got a question for me?
15: Yeah, yesterday I bought some tyres, and it's one of those things I feel you spend a lot of money on.
13: Mm.
15: Do you notice a real difference from day-to-day life? Not really, do you? What are the things in life that you pay a decent amount of money for that it just doesn't change your day-to-day life?
13: Well, your home loan.
15: Home loan's a big one. Yeah, true.
13: And just a reminder, the Reserve Bank will make a determination in about an hour's time.
15: Home insurance?
13: Yeah.
15: Probably any type of insurance you pay.
13: I notice when I get new tyres, but it might be because I'll really wear my old tyres out.
15: You're sliding around.
13: Yeah.
15: Yeah, see, mine were okay, but they needed replacing, and I've replaced
13: them. How much each tyre?
15: $279, I think it was.
13: Per tyre.
15: Buy the fourth free, because you buy...
13: Oh, yes.
15: Buy three, get the fourth three, which is a common promo. Mm. Not that you're going to buy three and then not buy the fourth.
13: So what's something you buy and you don't really know, doesn't make any difference to your life?
15: Yep.
13: Yep.
15: Insurance is, I think, a big up there. Maybe unions, memberships for unions, maybe a gym because you just don't go.
13: Have you been to Revo yet?
15: No. So the second week of having a free membership.
13: So Ronan Fitzgerald, who's your mate and our friend, he bought you a gym membership. Never been yet.
15: He got a free membership. He didn't buy me. He received a free membership and he passed it on to me. Okay. He was already a member.
13: Yeah. All right. Things you don't, kids school fees.
15: You won't notice. Yeah.
13: Nah.
15: Especially if they're not delivering the goods
13: life
15: at the school.
13: I just, you know, won't. How was school? Good.
15: Yeah, what'd you learn? Can't remember.
13: Yeah. Seb's mate, should Seb's mate Anthony be considered for jury duty? And what did you used to dress up for back in the day? Hi, Lisa.
17: Hi, Simon, and
13: Sebastian.
17: Am I on now?
13: Yes, you are. Yeah, hi.
17: I just the bell just rang just then. So yeah, morning Simon and Seb. Firstly, the thing that I've bought is a waste of time. Doesn't make any difference. Is RAC off road assistance. I've had it for 19 years. And used it once.
15: That's good point.
17: and guys, my late father, he loved getting dressed up. So much so that when we lived in Bunbury, they used to come out on the weekend to visit and he would be wearing a suit and tie.
13: Wow. Wow. How good.
17: Just to visit me.
15: Well, that's what you deserved, Lisa.
13: What about you, Lisa? What do you get dressed up for?
17: Oh, only if I go to weddings and things like that. Mm. Not really much to go down to the shops or anything like that. Mm. Just the old jeans and...
13: Yeah.
17: I don't wear my UGG boots to the shop, so that's one thing I don't do.
13: Lisa,
17: or my pyjamas.
13: I was up in Ellenbrook on the weekend. The promenade is it's like that shopping centre in the Blues Brothers. They've got everything, haven't they? Absolutely everything.
17: Yeah, they have. Simon, yeah. Simon, wasn't it when you left 6PR at one of those rare times a while ago?
15: Rare.
17: I said, whenever you come to Ellenbrook...
13: Yeah.
17: Give us a shout and I'll shout your coffee.
13: Yeah.
17: But that's never happened, Simon.
13: No, I do get criticised for not following up on social things.
15: Yeah.
13: I'm very busy, Lisa, and I've got a bad memory.
15: And you have
13: and
15: been
13: I'm,
15: to Ellenbrook?
13: And I'm disorganised.
15: You have been to Ellenbrook, though.
13: Yeah, about 50 million times. Because Hazel went to school out there. Thanks, Lisa. Good to hear from you. 133-882.
15: Sorry, are you going to get that coffee now with Lisa or...?
13: Yes.
15: Yes.
13: All right.
15: Just making sure.
13: How about you do catch up with people? How about you?
15: I'll catch up with whoever. G'day, Rob from Bass. G'day.
18: There you go, fellas.
15: Good.
18: Yeah, I used to get dressed up to go to Metropolis nightclub in Fremantle for all the girls.
13: Yep.
15: What do you classify as getting dressed up, though, Rob? Is it dress shoes, et cetera?
18: Yeah, no suits, no suit.
15: Yeah.
13: And did it work, Rob? Were you did you have some success?
18: Yes, I've been married to a woman for 32 years from the Metropolis nightclub.
13: So 30 years ago, you would have been what are you wearing, Rob?
18: What's that?
13: What were you wearing?
18: Oh, just the jeans and a nice shirt and a good pair of shoes.
15: So is that getting dressed up in your book, Bowie?
13: Seemed to work for Rob.
15: I feel like I have to at least have a collared shirt to be classed as dressing up.
0: Right? We've been an open shirt,
15: Bowie. Yeah, an open shirt. A couple of buttons down.
13: Fancy. Good point. Thanks, Rob. Thanks for calling. It's 29 minutes to midday. We're going to take a break. Give us a national anthem from the Soccer World Cup, please.
15: That's Brisbane Lions, which is France.
0: France.
15: Yeah, right. I knew it wasn't Italy because they're not in the World Cup, are they, Frank?
13: Well done, Frank. Thank you, mate. La Marseillaise.
0: Something like that.
13: La Marseillaise, I think. We'll come back in just a moment. 28 and a half minutes. Thanks, Frank. Frank, the Accordion Man is our house band for Boomer and the Boy today. Back in a moment.
19: Leave the gun.
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15: Moving well in the majors, nothing to report on the Mitchell, Kwinana or Graham Farmer freeways. A good run in and out of the CBD and no major delays to report on around the metro area. I'm Seb Clark, I'm Perth's traffic leader, 6PR.
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4: Yes, we do have a mystery celebrity in the studio today in the saunas. Up to you to who is inside. We've given you two clues already. This is clue number three for our show. When you hear this...
5: It's getting hot in here.
4: Yeah, give us a call, 133-882. If you think you know who today's celebrity is on the morning program, get it correct and $250 is all yours. Two clues down, here's clue number three. Chases Crooks and Chats on the Radio. Chases Crooks and Chats on the Radio. That's clue number three of three. Chases Crooks and Chats on the Radio. When you hear that cue to call, ring in and you could win $250 for yourself. That's the three clues. They're out there now, but wait for the cue to call. All thanks to Nook Saunas, high-performance infrared saunas for your home at affordable prices. Thanks for listening in. This is the Boomer and the Boy, and we do have a house band with us today, Frank. And, Frank, we should say the cannolis that you bought today. They come from the treasurer, from the Deputy Premier.
6: Deputy Premier, yes.
4: Yeah, so Rita Saviotti's provided those today.
6: Yeah, she was giving them out down at Jagan Square today to promote World Cannoli Day, like we said.
4: Yeah.
6: And,
4: thank you, Rita.
6: Great little crowd. Thank you, Rita.
4: They're very nice, and they'll be distributed amongst the city.
7: Evenly, won't they? Evenly.
4: Our question today, do you know, yes, no question, thanks to Gainsville, do you know anything about peptides? A yes, the 37, the no's are 25. So thanks for being part of it today. They're everywhere. What do you know about them, Seb?
7: Very little. I knew they were performance enhancing, and that's just about it. You inject them?
4: Yes.
7: So would I be classified in the do I know anything about peptides?
4: Probably like yes. That'd be,
7: or is that I know something.
4: Yes. Yeah, but they're everywhere apparently. Mine sites, gyms, lots of people on them using them. And some of our listeners confess they use them. They just do their own online research.
7: And it is illegal, as we heard this morning.
4: Yeah, you get it. It's a fine if you get picked up with them. 133-882. We're still not quite sure if your mate Anthony has made it to jury duty. Seb will catch up with anyone. Except those old folk you just left in the lurch.
7: No. I didn't leave him in the lurch.
4: Well remembered. This one here from Joanne. Good morning, gents. Back in the day, you dressed up to go to the airport.
7: Really?
4: Whether you were flying or meeting someone, everyone got dressed up.
7: It's all about comfortability now.
4: Yeah, it sure is.
7: Trackies.
4: Jules says, I think I'm a bit younger than you, Simon, and I don't get dressed up to shop. Agree, the old days we did, definitely not now. Casual, comfy clothes now, says Jules. A lot of people corresponding with you about your tyres.
7: Oh, what about them? I needed to get them changed, I know that.
4: Andrew says, $279 a tyre, you're getting ripped off. What are you driving, a monster truck?
7: Not a monster truck, it's a Santa Fe.
4: And things that you buy at great expense and you don't feel it makes a difference to your life, as in tyres. Electricity, says Callie.
7: Yep, that's true.
4: An engagement ring.
7: Careful.
4: 133-82. And Dan says, a wise man once said, Sevi, pay good money for anything that keeps you off the ground. Tyres, shoes, mattress.
7: Keeps me off the ground, yeah. Well, I'll know when I haven't paid for my tyres when I slide off the road, so I'll know that I've paid for them when I start on the road.
4: You've done very well on buying them before time. 133-882. Things you buy and they don't at expense, they don't make a lot of difference to your life. Frank, do you have another national anthem for Sebastian and I, please?

0: thought I'd do that one longer because it's a king, you know.
1: Yeah,
2: it's his fortune. Yeah,
1: it used to be our national anthem.
3: Did it really?
1: Mm.
3: I didn't know that. Day,
1: yeah.
3: Were you alive for that?
1: Yeah, I was. Yeah, at school. We used to sing that at school.
3: When we got our new national anthem, was there a bit of an uproar about the old one leaving us?
1: I can't remember it being an uproar because I was only young.
3: Young, okay.
1: But well, that was, we definitely used to sing that at school.
3: So that's the UK one?
1: Yes,
3: English.
1: The Queen, the UK one, yeah. 133-882. Ask me another question, please, Seb.
3: I yesterday found myself walking past the bakery and I was hungry, and it just reminded me of the fact that I'm just the least disciplined in that environment. Is there an environment where you're just not a very disciplined version of yourself?
1: Yes, the Korean Hotel.
3: Yeah, anyone in any sort of hotel would find themselves

0: not disciplined.
1: I'm disciplined. I haven't been for a while. Yeah, bakery's a good one.
0: Bakery, I'm always walking past and I just can't help myself.
1: Went to the Bindoon Bakery on on Sunday.
0: And when you're hungry, you're in big trouble. And they love to see
1: beef
0: you coming.
1: Beef and mushroom.
0: Too. Yep.
1: What'd you have?
0: I just a vanilla slice.
1: Oh,
0: I did have lunch already. So
1: that's not disciplined.
0: Yeah, very undisciplined. Also in bed, though, with my phone, undisciplined.
1: Oh, yeah.
0: I just scroll for too long, watching rubbish, and just not kind of get to sleep. Just
1: I'm a little undisciplined when I've got KO on. Mm. I just want to watch everything.
0: Yeah, okay. Every bit of sport.
1: Yeah, every bit of sport, replays, minis, KO, the Korean Hotel. Where are you, listeners, where do you go when you find yourself being a little undisciplined?
0: I wanted to also talk about your prickly evil plant that you found on Facebook Marketplace.
1: Yes.
0: This is something that this person has just never thrown out after 8 years, they say, in their Marketplace ad. Have you got something lying around your place that you just haven't thrown out that you probably should?
1: Yeah, I reckon. I've got a couple of mattresses that are in the shed that the kids...
0: You keep mattresses?
1: Yeah.
0: And they're hard to get rid of.
1: If you don't have a trailer...
0: Yeah. You can call people if you put them on your front lawn and they come around. You see those trucks getting around sometimes with dozens of mattresses.
1: It's not really hard, is it? Just ring someone.
0: Probably not, yeah, but it costs money. And that's a little bit of time you're spending on it as well, but it's not that hard.
1: I've got an old push bike as well in the shed.
0: Yep, just don't use it.
1: It used to be my dad's. It was a Ricardo Elite.
0: Rusted up.
1: Yeah.
0: I'm pretty good at throwing stuff out, but Holly hates when I go on a bit of a rampage with stuff around the house that I want to throw out because we don't use.
1: Mm.
0: She has a pillow, but doesn't have a pillowcase for it.
1: Mm.
0: And I say, you're not going to get the pillowcase for this. We've tried getting it. She's adamant that she one day will, but instead it just sits up in the
1: If you
0: the
1: did cupboard. Throw it out, would she know?
0: I've thrown something of hers out without telling her, and she hasn't noticed yet. So this is my test before I do the pillow.
1: Will she be listening now?
0: Maybe.
1: I know she's probably hard at work, but...
0: Hopefully not.
1: Yeah. You've thrown something of hers out and she hasn't found out yet.
0: It's been 3 weeks, I reckon. She brought it home. She was excited about it. I thought, do we really need that? And then I threw it out that day, I think. and she hasn't noticed.
1: You are an absolute master. Let's go to the phone, Seb.
0: Ned's called in from Butler. Hello, Ned.
2: Hi, guys. How you doing?
0: Good, thanks.
1: Yeah, good, mate. Good.
2: Good. Yeah, look, I spent $1,600 on something I was told would change my life, and it did absolutely nothing. And that was a new set of golf clubs.
0: Oh, yeah, that's another good point.
1: $1,600. Whoa. What brand, Ned?
2: Wilson.
0: And when you moved from one set of clubs to another, did you feel as though, all right, this is the next step in my progression? I need to get better clubs, and this will make me a better player.
2: Yeah.
0: Is that why when you're three?
2: Yeah, I did, because the old set were had aluminium shaft and the new ones were graphite.
0: Mm. And it just hasn't made a difference at all.
2: not at all, mate. I still do 9 holes in 70.
0: Oh, he's flaking away.
1: Hey, have you got a slice or a hook, Ned?
2: Both.
0: That's impressive.
1: the big slice, you know, when you hit it and it goes onto someone's house.
0: Yeah.
1: and my mate, she's got the power fade. You're like, because you can really whack a slice, can't you?
0: Sounds impressive.
1: Your power fade. John Nichols has just texted to say, I bumped into Peter Newman at Garden City. And he thought I was dressed a bit too casually. He reminded me that I was representing the ABC.
0: Really?
1: He's in the 1980s. Thanks, John. Good to hear from you. Something that you bought that you don't think was really worth the money. And that's a good question.
0: Mm.
1: When you buy new golf clubs, you automatically assume you'll be better.
0: Mm.
1: And often you're not.
0: A tennis racket as well. I always bought cheap ones, secondhand ones for $50 to $100. And then I bought a really good one, expensive one. I think I went downhill. I was worse. I think I got used to the trash rackets and playing to the strengths of the trash rackets that I went downhill when I went to a good one.
1: Back to the fact that you've been lying to your partner.
0: No, I haven't lied.
1: And being dishonest.
0: How so? I never said I wouldn't throw it out. I just threw it out. That's not lying. It was rubbish.
1: Hey, what's that saying? An omission is a full brother to a lie, or whatever that saying is. 133-882. If I guess what it is, I'll ask a series of questions. Did she pay for it?
0: Oh, she would have paid less than $15.
1: Was it from a shop?
0: Possibly. Actually, I don't know whether she did pay for it.
1: Okay.
0: I don't think she did pay for it.
1: And it was less than 15 bucks.
0: I think I would have struggled.
1: Anyone reckons they can guess what this is?
0: Yeah, it'd be very.
1: Is it to do with exercise?
0: No.
1: Is it to do, is it a plant?
0: No.
1: Is it to do with a dog?
0: It could be, but no.
1: Okay. Is it a pillowcase for that pillow that?
0: You're getting closer with a pillow.
1: Is it soft furnishings?
0: It's soft.
1: Yeah.
0: Yeah.
1: Is it a soft, fluffy, it's a toy. Soft toy.
0: Yeah. If she can, if she knows what's gone missing, I'll happily buy her another one.
1: A soft toy.
0: It's a soft toy.
1: All right.
0: A plushy
1: it
0: toy.
1: It better not have been a Neil Danaher beanie.
0: No, it wouldn't have been that. No, it's a soft plushy toy.
1: Okay. Is it one of those plushies?
0: It's one of those ones that.
1: The big round ones?
0: It's supposed to change, it changes look.
1: Mm.
0: So you're supposed to go, I'm happy right now.
1: Yeah.
0: You can change it to a happy plushy toy, or you can flip it into a sad or. Upset toy.
1: And you threw it out.
0: I wonder what side the plush toy would be if you had it.
1: Ring now, do you think Sebastian, tomorrow's yes, no on the program, do you think Sebastian Clark is a nice person? 133-882.
0: I'll happily buy her another one if she notices it. She won't notice it.
1: Have you asked me about the emails and subscriptions?
0: Yeah, have you got an email, you know, open your emails in the morning to check them. Is there one that seems to be always in there from time to time, not every day, but on a week to week basis?
1: There is. There's from a news site, from a certain news site, and it's usually terrible news, terrible historical news.
0: Right.
1: From World War II.
0: Do you ever open it and have a read?
1: I must do because that's why I get it, I think.
0: I have one.
1: The algorithm says I need to read it.
0: Have you ever tried to unsubscribe from it? Because every email legally should have that button to say unsubscribe.
1: Yeah, yeah.
0: Do you have that?
1: I'll have a look.
0: it is one of those things, and I have the same thing. The WA Forest Alliance is something that I always get an email from. I think their monthly updates come out to me.
1: Yeah.
0: 6 years ago, I was seeing a girl and we were going down to Margaret River and I was trying to impress her. With the softer side of me, and there was a stall.
1: Environmental side.
0: Yes.
1: You signed up on a stall.
0: There was a stall, and they asked me if I was interested, and I said, I guess so, and I signed up, and every month since, I've been getting an update from the WA Forest Alliance about what they're up to, and I don't care. I've tried unsubscribing, and I can't seem to find that button.
1: 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Okay. I think it's a quarterly magazine, shipping news, all about sea containers and harbours and lighthouses.
0: How do you get signed up to that?
1: I don't know.
0: At least I know where my sign up has come from.
1: Simon Beaumont, 6PR, shipping news, monthly shipping news. 133-882. Frank, please, if you will, another national anthem for the Soccer World Cup.

0: The team will beat on Saturday morning at 3 a.m.
1: We will.
0: The US. Yeah.
2: I think, USA will win 3-0.
0: Simon.
2: Did you see them play on Saturday? Did you see them play on Saturday?
0: I didn't see them play.
2: They're really good.
0: Did you see us play though?
2: We were good. We were great defensively. Loads of ticker, loads of pluck, loads of heart. 9 debutants. Something like that.
0: Yeah, exactly.
2: Really good.
0: It's a show.
2: Amazing. No. We've done really well.
0: They are
2: a very good team. They rank number 4 in the world.
0: Where are you going to be on Saturday morning, Frank?
1: Watching the soccer.
0: Yeah, where at?
1: Where else? Oh, I don't know yet.
0: You don't know yet? Well, can you imagine this place around the CBD with the amount of people?
2: The piazza will be busy.
0: Yeah.
1: We'll go to Northbridge.
2: Yeah, well done. Frank's with us today, and we'll come back in just a moment. This is the Boomer and the Boy with Sebastian Clark, Simon Beaumont, and Frank the Accordion Man.

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12: Yes, thanks for listening in today. We have been playing Hot Celebrity with Nook Saunders. We've already given you the three clues for the day. And on the phone, Seb and Frank, we have Gay from Bassendine. G'day, Gay. How are you?
13: Good, thanks, Simon. How are you?
12: I'm going very well, thank you, Gay. Gay, who is our mystery celebrity today?
13: Our wonderful Police Commissioner, Cole Blanche.
12: Yes.
6: Well done.
12: Well done, Gay. Gay, $250 coming out your way. Thank you very much for listening and being a good 6PR loyal listener. We appreciate it.
13: You, thank you very much. Thank you, 60R and Sauna.
12: Yeah. Well done. Nook Saunas, thank you. Hot Celebrity will continue tomorrow. With us, but also with Todd and with JB this afternoon. High performance infrared saunas for your home at affordable prices. Seb, thank you very much for today.
14: G'day, boy.
12: We'll hear you
14: thank
12: back,
14: you.
12: Tomorrow. I'll get the casting vote. I think Anthony, if he's a mate of yours and you're a pretty good person, I think Anthony should be a juror.
14: Yeah. Based off his answers as well.
12: Yeah.
14: And he also helps me out with very cheap plumbing work, so.
12: Does he?
14: Yeah. He's a great bloke.
12: Yeah. one of our listeners says, places where you get undisciplined, which is your earlier question, Kmart.
14: Yeah, a lot of people can't go to Kmart without walking out with something.
12: Yeah. I reckon places where you go and you don't want to spend money, but you always spend 100.
14: Bunnings, office, super cheap auto.
12: Office Works. Costco.
15: You go there for 50 bucks, 500.
12: 500. Office Works is hard.
14: Recording's playing well then.
12: and most music shops, to be fair.
14: Yeah, you'd struggle there.
12: Thanks, Seb.
14: Thanks, Bobby.
12: We'll see you tomorrow morning.
15: Thank you.
12: Thank you, mate. You're a good man. That was the boom and the boy. Thanks to Cherish Pet Food. Scott, thank you. We'll come back in just a moment to wrap up the show. Thanks for being part of our yes, no question today. Thanks to Gainswell. Do you know anything about peptides? I'll bring you up to speed on that. They are absolutely everywhere and I learned a fair bit about them today. We're hoping Australia, the Socceroos can do well against the USA on Saturday. Give us our national anthem, please, Frank, if you will.

0: beautifully done. Frank the Accordion Man is with us today on the day that is the International Day of the Cannoli. And thanks to Rita Saffiotti, the Treasurer and the Deputy Premier, for the nice gifts which we'll pass out amongst the 6PR staff today. I'll tell you one song you won't hear at the World Cup.
1: Yeah, you won't hear this one. Mm.

0: So sad.
1: So sad. It is unbelievable, really, isn't it?
0: I know. Yeah. It's
1: incredible.
0: Incredible.
1: Yeah. Top ranked team in the
0: eighth or something.
1: Yeah. Ranked eighth, I think. Didn't make it.
0: Yeah.
1: Frank, thank you. It's always good to see you.
0: Thank you.
1: You bring a lot of joy, to not only to our studio, to our listeners, but everywhere you go. So, you're a good lad, and, there is some, the Italy versus Australia.
0: Rugby, yeah, yeah. That's the 18th of July.
1: And there's some Italian soccer teams coming here as well.
0: Coming in August.
1: Yeah, all right.
0: On the 5th, yeah.
1: Good to see you, mate.
0: Thank you.
1: See you soon, hey?
0: Yep,
1: see you soon. Frank the accordion man. And go on social media and you'll see videos of him with girls. Four minutes to midday. We'll come back and wrap up in a second.
2: How's Mum?
3: Good.
2: How's Dad?
3: Good.
2: How's Trace?
3: Good.
2: How's Steve?
3: He's all right.
2: Good.

0: out.
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11: Yeah, thanks for being part of the show today. 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Cole Blanche was with us, and our early question, our yes, no question about peptides, got a great response. 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Nikki, look after yourself, Nikki. 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A double pass, the Harry Potter exhibition for Forbidden Forest Experience is up in Kalamunda. hpforbiddenforestexperience.com for more info and maybe buy your own tickets. We believe it's very, very good. Thanks, Nikki. That's coming out your way. Do you know anything about peptides? Our Games World, yes, no. The yes are 37, the no's are 28. Back tomorrow at 9 o'clock. Jason Featherby will be with us tomorrow as well. Thanks. See ya.
8: 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On 6PR.
12: 14 degrees at midday. Good afternoon, I'm John Nicholls. The state government says it's in the process of reforming priorities in the social housing waiting list. Housing Minister John Carey says the current two-tiered model, introduced in the 1950s, will be replaced with a system that prioritises those with the greatest need. The government is consulting with community organisations and advocates and aims to have the new system operating by 2028. Two senior federal MPs have clashed over Labor's planned tax changes. The opposition is accusing the government of lying to voters. More from federal politics reporter Nelson Scott.
13: An inquiry into the government's tax changes will wrap up today. While some economists and housing groups have welcomed the adjustments to capital gains tax and negative gearing, business groups warn the changes will damage investment and the economy. The opposition argues the Albanese government repeatedly misled voters when it vowed not to tinker with the tax concessions ahead of the last election. It's prompted this exchange between Liberal MP Tim Wilson and Labor's Amanda Rishworth on Breakfast Television.
14: You didn't give it to people at the last election.
15: That is
14: you
15: not
14: didn't give
15: true.
14: It to people at the last election. You lied before the Australian
15: that is
14: people.
15: Not before. True.
13: A new Resolve survey shows the government's budget continues to be poorly received, but the opposition's alternate response is winning support. Nelson Scott, Canberra.
12: Three men in their 20s have spent the night in near freezing conditions on Bluff Knoll. The parents of the campers contacted police just before six last night after they'd failed to come home. Police made contact with them, who confirmed they were safe and would begin their descent this morning. Paramedics are being sent to meet the men and assess their condition. A man's been charged with exposing himself to two teenagers at Perth Airport. Police say the 34-year-old was leaving the terminal around this time yesterday when he lowered his tracksuit pants as two teenage girls walked by. They reported him to police. He's due in court charged with committing an indecent act in a public place. The police commissioner has defended the removal of high-profile bikie gang member Troy McCanty from a recent Eagles match at the stadium. He was asked to leave the West Coast Port Adelaide game and was escorted out by officers. Col Blanche has told Simon Beaumont McCanty was removed under the terms of the Liquor Control Act on the grounds that he's a convicted criminal.
0: My first request to anyone that holds a president or a vice president or a sergeant of arms position in an outlaw motorcycle gang is that if you are one of those things, then you will have these issues in your life. And the best way to avoid all of those issues is to not be an office holder in an outlaw motorcycle gang club.
12: British singer Bonnie Tyler has been brought out of a medically induced coma in Portugal. She underwent emergency intestinal surgery last month. A spokesperson says she remains very unwell in intensive care. In finance, the All Ords is down 34 at 9,094, and the dollar has dropped in the past 24 hours to 70.6 US cents and 12,500 rupees.
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12: In tennis, two West Australians have had wins overnight at the Nottingham Open grass court tournament. Talia Gibson and Taylor Preston are both through to the round of 16. West Coast's Brandon Stasevich says he and his teammates are planning to disconnect and recharge during their bye week. He's told Sports Today they'll be refreshed and ready to take on Carlton on Saturday week.
16: Yeah, it'd be nice to have a week off and reset and get ready to attack the back half of the year. So yeah, a lot of guys are heading off, whether a few going down south or I think a few boys heading up the Broome. So everyone's sort of getting away and recharging, getting ready for back half of the year.
12: Nothing but draws in World Cup group matches overnight. Cape Verde and Spain were scoreless. Belgium and Egypt drew 1-1, as did Saudi Arabia and Uruguay. And Iran 2 drew with New Zealand 2. That's the latest news and sport.
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19: Still dealing with a couple of truck breakdowns. The first one, Leach Highway eastbound at Murdoch Drive in Booragoon. The left-hand lane is blocked there. And the second one, Tyneman Road eastbound at Napier Road in North Fremantle. Left-hand lane blocked. And we've also got a crash too. Romeo Road eastbound at Mitchell Freeway, Caraboota. Right-hand lanes are blocked with emergency services on site. Just take it easy in the area. Apart from that, the major's looking good, all flowing well, as is the city. I'm Bruce Welsh on Perth's traffic leader, 6PR.
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12: Down to 5 overnight, partly cloudy and 17 tomorrow. The 5-day outlook, temperatures around 18 with a shower or two on Sunday and Monday. Right now it's 14 degrees. More news at 12:30 on Perth's 6PR.
1: Until 3, you're listening to The Long Lunch with Todd Johnston on Perth's 6PR. Hey,
2: plan, nothing too serious, although we will discuss a couple of serious things throughout the program today. Thank you, John, for discussing and letting you know about the serious things that are happening in our world, be they local, be they around Australia, or beyond the seas. It's good to have the news team working so hard in this independent format of radio known as 6PR Perth. Good to have you with us. I've got James in the studio with me. I've got the Hurricane, who is giving us the X Factor sign. And we're ready for a bit of a good show on Tunes Day. Hello to you. Update on the stickers. They're still coming. Okay, let's move to one side now. I'm after naming rights for the show. And I would very much like to acknowledge that yesterday, Tony gave us Aaron Kunda. We came to you live from studio number 2, which yesterday was called the Aaron Kunda Studio. And I'm still a bit euphoric with regards to the 2-0 win. I'll tell you more about that in just a moment. But if you would like naming rights for this studio being studio number 2, where we have the balsa wood microphones, and next door in Bowie's got gold microphones in there, breakfast, mornings and drive, they all come out of that particular studio. But if you would like naming rights, come and say g'day. 133-882. You can text if you wish, 0487 999 882. And it's a bit of an important day because I'm going to give you the chance to win $250. Bowie just did it a moment ago. Compliments of Nook Saunas. We're playing that hot celebrity. I'll give you 3 clues. At any point when you think you know those clues, hang on to them. You don't need to give me the clue. You've got to give me the celebrity that we've squeezed into. And turn the heat up. Wonder what they're wearing. Mm-mm. You can visualise that yourself. Use your own imagination. But compliments of Nook Saunas and 6PR. We're playing hot celebrities. So stay close and we'll have some fun with that throughout the entire afternoon. It's going to be a bit of a beauty. And on Tunes Day, I do need a song that we're going to play very quickly in the first half hour of the program. That's my plan to set up this particular show. If you would like a song played, I would suggest, and I did it yesterday, Come On Aussie, Come On, Come On, was like, as I said to the Socceroos, you little beauty, go guys, I'm proud of you all. But I unleashed Come On Aussie, Come On, which is cricket. Now, my LP for today is, if the Socceroos need a song, what would you suggest? If you're really quick off the mark, I might be able to play it in its entirety. 133-882. Come and join us. And if you want to suggest on the text right the way through the program, I'm definitely going to have some fun with this today. 0487-999-882. A song for our Socceroos. An anthem, if you will, for our Socceroos. Do we have one already? I don't think we do. So I'm leaving it up to you, oh Brains Trust. You know you're good at this. Come and join us. 0487 999 882 is the text line already coming through. And our talkback line, 133-882. All I need is a song. Give me a song.
3: Oh, give me a song. Come on, yeah, give me a song. Oh, yeah, come on, give me a song. Come on.
2: Give me a few songs. I'm going to run with this through the entire program. That's how this one works. I need naming rights for this studio that we are hiding in at this particular moment. 13.5 degrees in the city of Perth and 10 minutes after 12 o'clock. I mean, realistically, you think about it. It doesn't have to be an Australian song. It could be something from overseas. Maybe this might work for the Socceroos. Always appreciate your work. So stay close to the program. Stay connected. We're with you through until 3 o'clock. We are definitely after naming rights for the studio. And if you want to get on board, there's a few people lining up already. If you want to get on board, if you want to come into the studio, We've got our next Long Lunch Live, our second one, coming up on Friday the 26th of June. To be invited to it, you go to the 6PR Win page. And our first wonderful winners, they all got the opportunity to come and have a look around the studios here at 6PR. Bernadette was one.
4: Hi, this is Bernadette from Westminster. I love listening to 6PR and I'm enjoying the Long Lunch Live behind the scenes tour. Thanks to 6PR and the Long Lunch team.
2: Yeah, Bernadette came in and said, g'day everyone, I'd love this place. And she got a bit of a tour. If you want a tour and a Long Lunch lunch, compliments of Miss Maud, you are more than welcome to come and join us. But go to the 6PR Win page and then good luck. I do hope that we get the chance to meet you face to face. In the meantime, I've got Gordon who is suggesting a song for us. This is what I want. We're going to make a list. I think what we'll do is we'll make a list and we'll send the list to Popper. We'll send the list to the coach. Good call. Gordon, hello, how are you?
5: How are you, mate?
2: Oh, I'm good.
5: Bound for Glory by Angry Anderson.
2: That's an absolute ripper. I never even thought about that. Thank you, Gordon. Appreciate that. Gordon,
5: thanks, mate.
2: While I've got you on the blower, do you have any suggestions for the naming rights for the studio today?
5: Bound for Glory.
2: Oh, there we go. Gee whiz, I'll tell you what, there's an echo in here. Thank you, Gordon. You are special, mate. Gordon is bound for glory and thinks that song is an absolute ripper. Truckee Carol is joining us online too. Hello, Truckee Carol.
6: Hello, Todd. How are you doing?
2: I'm good. Now, are you giving us a suggestion for the naming rights of the studio or a song particularly for our Socceroos?
6: No, I'm giving you a song for the Socceroos.
2: Okay, what is it?
6: Well, because they're sweet little flowers, I thought, Build Me Up Buttercup by The Foundation.
2: Thank you, Carol. Thank you. I don't think that's exactly what I'm looking for. It doesn't have that anthem approach, but why do you build me up buttercup? Thank you, Carol. You're pretty special. That's fantastic. Gary's joining us. Gary will be with us in just a moment. Thank you, Truckee Carol. So we've had Gordon on board, Bound for Glory. Jeez, that's an absolute corker. Build Me Up Buttercup by Truckee Carol. And now it's Gary. Gary, hello.
23: G'day, TJ. As your fans call you.
2: Thanks, mate.
23: I have two suggestions. I'll be quick.
2: Here we go.
23: A song for the Socceroos, the theme from Skippy because they're kangaroos, and quickly the studio name, Paul McCartney's 24th album, so the 24th studio. Have a great day, mate. Love to talk
2: Thank
23: to you,
2: Gary. Cheers. Thank you. So as the Socceroos run out onto the paddock, they get this. Yeah. What's that, Skip? The Socceroos are going to win. The Socceroos are going to... What's that, Skippy? You think they're going to beat the United States of America? I think so too. Gary, thank you. I don't think we'll probably go with that one. But nevertheless, I leave the rest up to you. Naming rights for the studio. Is it going to be the 24th studio? We'll have to wait and see. At the end of the day, the other big news, not only for the naming rights and not only for the Aussies still bound for glory, we've also got news about this deal. How solid is this deal with regards to the ceasefire? I wonder how solid it is.
24: Wait till that deal come round. Don't you let that deal go down.
2: Well, we still don't know about the deal, do we? Of course, the Strait of Hormuz is allegedly open at the moment and people are going through and cargo is going through and apparently it's all going to be locked away by Friday. The deal has been done, but in the words of Lenny Kravitz. See, keep the ball rolling. The SMSs are flying 0487 999 882. The phone has absolutely popped 133 882. Gary has suggested that we call the studio the 24th studio, but we might have some other suggestions. If you do, give us a call 133 882. Text us on 0487 999 882. I think realistically, if you think about it, there are a couple of fantastic Aussie songs that might work. If the Aussies, our beloved Socceroos, who are in this game called the World Cup, what should it be? Should it be Bound for Glory or should it be this one?

0: goodness. Play to win, guys. We'll take a break. Back soon.
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6: Text messages are flying in. Paul suggested when the going gets tough, the tough get going by Billy Ocean. Yeah, that's fantastic. Thank you, Paul. Appreciate that. Troy also suggested it's got to be Great Southern Land by Icehouse, the remastered long version that runs for 16 minutes. That's almost, that's quite a lengthy title there, Troy and Collie. Thank you. Gav said playing to win. I think that's fantastic. And Trevor. Hi, Trevor. How about Michael Jackson? They don't care about us. I'll take that as me. But thank you very much. They don't care about us. And you know what? Being the underdogs, I love that. We're Australian. We get in underneath their guard. We did it with Turkey. Yeah. And we're going to do it with USA. John is with us now. G'day, John.
10: Hi, Todd. How are you, mate?
6: Oh, I'm good, mate. Give me your suggestion. I'm excited.
10: Yeah, well, coincidentally, this is another Roast Tattoo song, believe it or not.
6: Nice.
10: And it's a little bit cocky. It could turn around and bite them on their backsides, but hopefully not. And the choice is We Can't Be Beaten by Roast Tattoo.
6: Oh, John, have a listen to this.

Tom, thank you. I think that's fantastic. I feel as if I need to shave my head and do the rock and roll finger sign. That's awesome. It is a little bit cocky, but you know what? Boy, oh boy, the way the guys played the other day with 28% possession and getting 2 goals to zip, they did very well indeed. The other big news, I should say, was Cape Verde, I think it was, that held Spain to a nil-all draw. Wow. Christian is joining us now. G'day, Christian. Oh, no, he's gone. Christian's left the building. Some other text messages are always coming through, and it's good to know that you are with us. Andrew suggested, I really think Australia should just stay low-keyed until we beat the Yanks. Oh, nice, Andrew. Once we win against them, then we should really go to town. We always jump the gun these days. We do. We sort of do, Andrew, but you know what? I guess it's an opportunity for Australia to unite. The community gets together. I'm as proud as punch, and there's an Aussie flag on my desk, which is covering up my computer. How much work am I getting done? Not a lot, because there's an Aussie flag covering up the computer, and I think it's only fair that at any time we get to say we're doing well, let's wave that flag, shall we? Let's join us. 133-882. We still don't have a name for the studio. I suggest you join us with regard. Oh, maybe there's one on the text line. Let me just have a bit of a look here. Okay. I'll get to some of these texts. There's so many coming through. Thank you for all of your input. Holmesy, Greg, Mark, Liam, Gary's in there as well. Nat is in there. Thank you, Michael. Rose. Love the input. Stay with us. We're here right the way through until 3 o'clock. It's 14 degrees in the city of Perth at the moment. And in just a little while, we're going to get the opportunity to talk to a fella who I want to say thank you to. I really do want to say thank you to, because he's from Tony Barlow's, and Tony Barlow's menswear have stepped up so beautifully, which I think is absolutely brilliant. They have stepped up and said, we want to support the young Hurricane, who is going to an awards night tomorrow evening. He said openly, I don't have a suit to wear, which is devastating. So Tony Barlow's menswear, we'll talk to them, those guys, in just a little while. Tony Barlow's menswear have stepped up and said, we want to make sure you look good if you're representing 6PR. And on that note, we're going to make sure. I tried to get them to do the inside leg fitting on the studio floor, but they wouldn't do it. He had to leave the building to go into, I don't know, Tony Barlow's menswear in the city. But anyway, we'll talk to Tony Barlow's in a little while. I would like to make an executive decision. Bound for Glory, I think, is brilliant. And from my point of view, I'm just thinking to myself that maybe we should play nice and early. I did promise on Tunes Day, sit back, folks, because I'm still going to create a list. We need a song for the Socceroos. It's not going to be, you know, it's not going to be, come on, Aussie, come on. We need a song for the Socceroos. Gordon suggested just a little while ago, Bound for Glory. I'm wondering. Have a listen to this. On Tuesday, a bit of extra music on 6PR. Magnus, we'll talk to you in just a little while, mate. Stick with us. Come on, Angry. Let's go.

0: love it.
1: Gordon, that's an absolute ripper. I'm still making a list, and Magnus has called through because he has another suggestion as well. G'day, Magnus.
2: How you going?
1: I'm good, mate. What do you suggest?
2: Well, with all this legend going on, I'm not going to take it, and I'm not going to take it anymore. Twisted Sister.
1: We're not going to take... Do you know what? That fits beautifully for the Aussie squad. I think it's brilliant. Magnus, thank you for your time, sir.

0: this. See, I want your suggestions. The Socceroos need a brand new song. Is it that one? Is it Gordon's suggestion? Bound for Glory. Tracker Carroll said, Build Me Up Buttercup. I think that's a nice, delicate song, Tracker Carroll. I know it's one of your favourites. Gary suggested Skippy the Bush Kangaroo. We have other suggestions. Let us know what yours is. 133-882. Text us on 0487-999-882. And we will not only entertain you today, but we'll also keep you informed. Here's Bruce with the traffic.
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2: Got a crash on Leach Highway eastbound after Bull Creek Drive in Rossmoyne. The right-hand lane is blocked. No traffic delays, keeping in mind if you're heading that way. Still a double truck breakdown. The first one, Leach Highway eastbound at Murdoch Drive in Booragoon. The left-hand lane is blocked. And the other one, Tideman Road eastbound at Napier Road in North Fremantle with the left-hand lane blocked. Mitchell Freeway flowing. Kwinana Freeway northbound heavy at Anchortill Road. No delays on the Graham Farm and Northbridge Tunnel. In the city, Metro's looking all right. I'm Bruce Welsh on Perth's traffic leader, 6BR.
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0: You're listening to 6PR and it's just gone 1:30. John Nichols joins us from the newsroom. John.
12: Thank you, Todd. Good afternoon. I believe it's 12:30.
0: Oh, what did I say? 1:30?
12: Yeah.
0: Oh, could I go home now?
12: Yes.
0: Thank you, John. Told off by the newsroom guy. That's so cool.
12: But anyway... The Reserve Bank Board has met and decided, as expected, to leave the cash interest rate unchanged at 4.35%. In other news, the state government has announced it's in the process of changing the priority for the social housing waiting list. Housing Minister John Kerry says the current two-tiered waiting list model, introduced back in the 50s, will be replaced with a system that gives priority to those with the greatest need. British pop star Bonnie Tyler has been brought out of a medically induced coma in Portugal. She underwent emergency intestinal surgery last month. In tennis, a couple of West Australians have had wins at the Nottingham Open grass court tournament. Talia Gibson and Taylor Preston are both through to the round of 16. 14 degrees at the moment, 5 overnight, partly cloudy and 17 tomorrow. More news in half an hour at 1.
0: Thank you, John. I just need to check. Could you just have a look at the big rocket clock and tell me where Mickey Mouse's hands are? What's the time again?
12: The time now is 12:32.
0: Thank you, sir. Thank you. PM. Thank you. I appreciate that. We get in the news and also a bit of a time check. At the third stroke, it will... No, forget that one. That's another scenario. We're having a lot of fun today, I must admit, but also there is a serious tone. I have found out a lot, and I mean this with great respect. There are so many people in our community that are suffering from various illnesses, diseases as such. Dementia is one particular one. And on early onset dementia is something that is not discussed at great length. It's something that I would like to bring to your attention a little bit. The Dementia Foundation here in Western Australia is a specialised not-for-profit, the NDIS provider, exclusively helping out, supporting and advocating for individuals under the age of 65. Now, when you think dementia, you think older people. You do. It's just the way that it is, unfortunately. But there's a lot of people in our community who are doing it very tough. Brett Parker and Holly Mayer are in the studio and have come in to join us, putting on the headphones and saying g'day. I know a little bit about dementia, early onset. Brett, what can you tell me that I don't know?
13: Hi, Todd. Thank you for having us in today. It's a privilege to be here. And look, a little bit about the topic. It's interesting you actually use the term early onset. Generally, we would associate that with a person who's got maybe they're a bit older in life. And early onset would be that first stage, the first elements moving into that dementia.
0: So
13: journey.
0: Am I getting the term wrong?
13: So we use younger onset.
0: Okay, younger onset.
13: Younger.
0: So that means younger in age.
13: Below 65, yeah.
0: Right.
13: Yeah, so generally you're an adult, but you're under 65 years of age where you've got your diagnosis. And that diagnosis is generally referred to as a younger onset.
0: Right, younger onset. So I'm learning stuff. So Holly, what do I need to be aware of? For example, when my hard drive gets full, and let's face it, we all go to that point where I've lost my car keys, am I in trouble? Is there a point when we start to think we really do need to look at this as an issue?
14: Well, when you look at dementia, it actually has a very long onset. So when you use that example of losing your car keys,

0: now that is adding to our knowledge and, you know, earlier diagnosis, earlier warning signs, things to watch out for.
1: Okay.
0: I mean, a lot of people just associate dementia with losing your car keys, the memory issues.
1: Sure.
0: Whereas often, and particularly when we talk about young onset, the initial signs will be more behavioural. Loss of interest in things, change in handwriting, changes in the way that you walk.
1: I was not aware of that. Mm. So I often hear, Brett, I often hear of people that will quietly get out of bed and then not get out of bed. They just stay there. Is that a part of it as well?
2: Well, that goes to that very point. You can lose interest. And when interests start to vary and change, you know, some people may put it down to it's winter, people don't want to get up, people don't want to have an interest in what they're doing. Well, maybe there's something else to that. And that's sometimes a slow journey. And
1: right.
2: It's developmental over sometimes years.
1: But we also joke about memory loss. I mean, I was about to just sort of say that it was so cold this morning, I didn't want to get out of bed.
2: Yeah.
1: But I think a part of that memory loss, there's also this, we should joke about it. We're Australians, but also we should learn from it. If there's something there that is niggling in the back of your mind, I'm just thinking this through, Holly, if there's something there in the back of your mind where you think something could be an issue, is that when you go and get tested or get looked at, or how does it work?
0: Yeah, absolutely. The earlier the better. So a lot of people will ignore those early warning signs, you know. It's often associated with, oh, I'm just getting a bit older, so a little bit less interested, a little bit less active. But they can be the early warning signs of dementia.
1: But isn't that normal as well? I mean, I don't want to go and play footy or soccer. I don't want to. But is that me sort of sitting back?
0: Hmm. Well, you need to look at the overall picture. And what we know now around dementia is there are early warning signs and preventative actions that can be taken in early, mid and later in life that can reduce your dementia risk.
1: Got it. I was told also that to learn a second language, third language, drive the road less travelled. Mm. When you start to do things by rote, that's when things start to switch off. Does that sound correct?
0: It does, because there's more recent research that tells us that one of the early warning signs, one of the signs of trouble can be that you cease to be able to learn things properly. So you just do the same things, but you don't learn new things.
1: Right.
0: And that can be an early warning sign.
1: What would you recommend I learn, Brett?
2: I think a new language for you sounds good.
1: Really?
2: Yeah.
1: I have trouble with this one.
2: Oh.
1: The only other language
2: you can learn how to read.
1: I was told by a couple of my mates that the only other language that I do know is pretty much after a couple of drinks, and then everyone talks exactly the same
2: language. Yes. Yeah. Of course they do.
1: It doesn't even matter what country you're a part of. But definitely a second language or, you know, jigsaw puzzles, funnily enough.
2: Or stimulating.
1: Crosswords.
2: Stimulating.
1: Yeah, this is the point. That's the common
2: denominator. You're looking for a cognitive stimulation. So that's what you're trying to find. And once you try to find what that works for you, because you might have an interest in Sudokus, you might have an interest in word finds, you might have an interest in jigsaws, you may be something where you've been on the tools for your entire life, you still want to do something that's creative physically. So create that element that stays there with you. Stay active in the garden, stay active in planting, stay active in rejuvenating something that you love to do.
1: I think possibly what I'm reading between the lines is prevention is better than cure, because it hasn't been cured as such.
2: There is no cure as such in today's world.
1: So where's the research going? Holly, do you know?
0: Well, there's a lot of research that's going on in this space, because as I'm sure you're aware, dementia is now the number one cause of death in Australia. It's overtaken heart disease.
1: Goodness gracious me.
0: It's scary. There's a 1 in 3 lifetime risk of developing dementia.
1: Hmm.
0: And if you're lucky enough to make it to your 80s, that becomes 1 in 2.
1: Goodness.
0: So there is a lot of research that's going on. And a lot of it is around that prevention.
1: Right.
0: Because unfortunately at this stage there is no cure. So but there is a really important window of time from when you start to see someone with a mild cognitive impairment. You can really use that period of time to put in the preventative strategies, which are never too early to start, by the way. You can start that well before there are any signs of dementia.
1: I think I'm starting it in the next 10 minutes as I'm listening to you guys, because there is that window where you can slow things down.
2: Yeah.
0: You can
1: allegedly
0: slow things down. There's also some new drugs coming out in terms of the research and onto the market that are slowing things down and hopefully getting to a point where it can halt cognitive impairment or Alzheimer's disease before it actually becomes dementia.
1: Right. And again, I'm so glad you mentioned that, because there's a point of difference between Alzheimer's and dementia. Where is the line?
0: Well, dementia is the overall disease. Alzheimer's is a subtype of dementia, but it's the most prevalent type.
1: Got it.
0: Although when we talk about young onset, it's about 50-50. There's

0: a lot of different types of dementias, as we've already mentioned. But when you're talking about young onset, approximately 50% are Alzheimer's and 50% of frontotemporal dementia.
1: Sorry, fronto what? Sorry?
0: Frontotemporal
1: okay,
0: dementia.
1: Okay, what does that mean?
0: It's a different form of dementia. So it's still considered to be quite a rare dementia. There's more research happening with it now, but there is less known about that. As I said,
1: right.
0: It's still considered to be quite
1: right.
0: rare.
1: I was told, that this is what I know about, memory loss. I was told that, for example, certain products in our cooking, certain aluminium in our tinnies, getting into little bits of plastic, getting in there, sludge build up in our brain, not sleeping well. Mm. That's what I know.
2: Mm.
1: And again, it could be all urban myth, or is there some truth in all of that? Or is there some truth in everything?
2: Well, that's where the research really sits.
1: Yes.
2: And it's trying to work out. We're still relatively early on in our development of research. It's got many years to go. But there are some really good facts there, Todd, because you speak about sleep patterns. So sleeping is very important.
1: Mm.
2: And the importance that you do hear about normally of getting a good night's sleep, those magic 7 to 8 hours, is really important, but not just from maybe some of the more typical ways and reasons why. But we do know that there is an opportunity there for your brain to be flushed. And so what you're looking for is your glymphatic system to be able to flush through your brain to remove the deposits of proteins that have been left behind. And so a proper night's sleep allows that function to work whilst you're in REM sleep.
1: Is that one of the reasons why if I don't get a good night's sleep, I'm blurry, I'm foggy?
2: Well, that could be the night before, I'm not sure.
1: Thanks for that. You went public with that too. Thanks very much. Brett Parker is in the studio and Holly Meyer, they're from Dementia Foundation, Western Australia, not for profit, but I think the message needs to be delivered. That there's no cause as such. That's where a lot of the research is being done. There's no cure as such. There are so many people that are going to be touched by this or affected by it within their family, or it could be themselves. The suggestion is to be proactive, not reactive. What about foods? Are there certain foods that stimulate the brain, the old grey matter?
0: The Mediterranean diet has been proven to be the best diet for helping to prevent the onset of dementia.
1: There you go.
0: But another interesting study that was done quite recently was around probiotics, actually. So for people with
1: gut.
0: People with a mild cognitive impairment.
1: Because your gut is your second brain.
0: It is.
1: Tell me more.
0: So there was a study done, people with mild cognitive impairment, control group versus the group taking the probiotic, and there was a marked increase in cognitive ability in those taking the probiotics.
1: Wow. Okay. Mm. So, but you're not saying everyone should go out and get the tablet and just take the probiotics because it won't work for everyone. Is that right?
0: Well, that was specifically for people who had already developed the mild cognitive impairment.
1: Right, right. With regards to, dementia here in Western Australia, the Dementia Foundation, how can we help? I mean, as a group, we can donate where we possibly can. Mm. There's another great cause that we need to support, but also as individuals, what can we do? I guess it's just monitor what we do. Think about what we're thinking about, maybe.
2: Start the conversation. So we've been very good as a community group over the last decade or two decades thinking of some of these other topics that maybe we haven't really been speaking of publicly, things like mental health. And now we've done really well as a community to move into that space, to have open conversations. It's something that we encourage everyone to talk about. Well, dementia is another one. And what we find is there is a stigma attached to a dementia diagnosis. And that stigma often relates to a person who might be older, and therefore people would go, oh, I thought this was someone who would be in their 70s and 80s who might be determined to have that. But actually it's not the case, and the steps you can take earlier on are really important. So if we start the conversation, look at the whole person, look at all the steps we take. It doesn't just make one bit of difference for a food or one piece of evidence that says go down this pathway. It's now looking at all the evidence that creates a healthy lifestyle. And that healthy lifestyle for us is what we need to help to get awareness out there in the community. And that's what we're doing.
1: Right.
2: And we want to take it from Perth because we're quite centered in Perth metropolitan. We're trying the best way we possibly can to get to the regions. So we know that we're getting phone calls, we're getting engagement from Geraldton.
1: So what happens in the regions? If someone's going through that process in the regions, do they come to Perth?
2: Sometimes that's where we get involved. So we have had people who have had to transfer from regional towns, and that's where you hear stories about where towns and regional centres don't have the resources or the skill sets that are available to help support their community members.
1: Wow.
2: Therefore, the towns start reducing in numbers because people have to leave, go to specialist supports in the cities.
1: I guess the only other plus is that we've also got the .com to go to. So, for example, if anyone has any Q&A, be it in the regions or in the metropolitan area, where would they, where would you suggest they go? Where's the .com? Where's your .com?
0: Well, the biggest one around Australia is Dementia Australia.
1: Yeah.
0: So they're a national body.
1: Sure.
0: At the peak body for Australia around dementia. So you can get a lot of information from them. We are working with Dementia Australia now, so we're on their directory. So if you call in from WA, they may well refer you to us for services that we can assist with as well. We are also building up our knowledge and the repository of information that we can hand out to the general public and people with dementia or their loved ones as well, because there is so much information that we can share, but it is so difficult to do.
1: And I guess at the beginning of the journey, you're not familiar where to find it.
0: No,
1: so I guess this is a part of the port of call. At least now we've discussed it on 6PR. Mm. And I appreciate the fact that you've come in to give me a little bit more light. I'm going through a process at the moment where dementia is a part of family life.
2: Right.
1: So from that point of view, I'm very connected to it. Cool. But I also think that it comes as a bit of a shock, because initially when you hear it, you go, oh, no. And yet in hindsight, when you think, oh, hang on, it's actually going to be okay because there are processes in place. And I think that's what the message is, yeah?
2: There are people here to help and they're here to support. And that's the idea, is that you're not on your own. Families do sometimes think that they do not have access to support and help and someone to come and talk to. And that's one of the things that we offer, is an open door. We have an advocacy service where people can walk in the door. There's no obligation for anything. It's literally you walk in the door and we're there to listen.
1: Brilliant.
2: And so some families will be able to do that.
1: Yeah.
2: Some families can't. But those who wish to do so, the door is always open. We're in Northbridge. And you can come through, take a seat and have a chat to us. And you can stay there for an hour, 2 hours, 3 hours, whatever you need.
1: Whereabouts in Northbridge?
2: We're on Francis Street in Northbridge.
1: Brilliant.
2: So that's our, we've got two floors there based in the centre of Northbridge. Sometimes you can catch the train. Sometimes you can park across the road. Whatever you need to do.
1: Good man. Brett Parker and also Holly Meyer, thank you for joining us today and giving us a bit more information. I am a novice at this, and I'm sure many people are. For those in the community that are living with it or dealing with it with family members, they have a lot more knowledge than I, but you've helped me out. Mm-hmm. And for those people who have been listening as well, perhaps help them out as well.
2: Thank you so much, and to your listeners as well, for this opportunity.
1: Good on you guys. Thanks for joining us. Brett Parker, Holly Meyer, the Dementia Foundation, Western Australia. You can see them in Francis Street, which I think is fantastic. Just do the Google search. And again, I learned something. Early onset dementia. No, it's young onset dementia. There's a lot of people in our community that can be helped. And if you think it's you, chase the facts, find the facts, get some help. And if you think it's a family member, ask a few questions. We'll take a break. Back soon.
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1: Still living on a high and learning as we work our way through the afternoon. The Long Lunch. I hope you're having lunch with us. 14.4 degrees in the city of Perth. 9 minutes away from one. And I can confirm that John Nicholls has confirmed that time with me. The big news that John mentioned at 12:30 is the Reserve Bank leaving the rates where they are, 4.35%. That was the big news that I took from the news. And you'll get more news coming up at 1 o'clock. I'm pretty sure it's 1 o'clock too. Actually, speaking of news, hey, let's play that music, Jimmy.
21: Guess the hot celebrity, thanks to Nook Saunas.
1: Yes, we have a Nook Sauna, allegedly, in the studio, and we've squeezed someone in. Who is it? It's a hot celebrity. We've got that mystery celeb in the studio, and it's up to you to figure out who it is. You don't need to visualise. That's going too far, okay? Let's just say that they've got a towel on, okay? That's all I need to say. I'm going to give you three clues throughout the show. Three clues. And when I do give you all of the clues, you need to work out who it is. And then we will play the cue to call.
22: It's getting hot in here.
1: So take off. Oh, they never play the full amount. I can't believe it. So that's it. It's getting hot in here. When you hear that, call 133-882 if you think you know who the celebrity is, and you'll get it. If you do get it correct, I hope you do. $250 is yours. The first clue for us, for our celebrity inside the sauna, he has been knighted. Sir. That's all I need to say. We'll give you two more clues before the end of the show. Wait for the audio cue to call, and when you hear it, give us a quick call, 133-882. All thanks to Nook Saunas, high-performance infrared saunas for your home at affordable prices. And if you get a Nook Sauna, maybe you could invite the celebrity around to sit. Oh, you don't know who it is yet? Well, stay listening. Stay listening to 6PR, and we'll see where we end up. We're also looking for a quality song for the Socceroos. Troy has a suggestion, I do believe. G'day, Troy.
23: Todd Johnson, how are you, sir?
1: Very good. I bet it was cold in Collie last night, mate.
23: Oh, yeah, I even had to escape the shed because I only had my fire going on weekends.
1: Wow.
23: You know, for the wood situation.
1: Very
23: and,
1: good.
23: Yeah, pretty cold. Hey, Todd, you're saying they'd play that thing a bit longer. Is there another word for nook? A letter on, or
1: no,
23: am I missing
1: no.
23: the point there?
1: There's a song. It's getting hot in here. I'll play it for you later.
23: Oh, song. Yeah. I thought you meant company.
1: No.
23: Oh, we won't go there. Then
1: thank
23: will
1: you.
23: We, Todd?
1: What song are you suggesting for our Socceroos, mate? Yeah,
23: you're a funny guy.
1: You are.
23: Hey,
1: you are.
23: There's a story behind this too,
1: okay.
23: As there usually is. Jimmy Barnes.
1: Yep.
23: No second prize.
1: Yes.
23: Now, the story is...
1: Be quick.
23: He He lived in Elizabeth in Adelaide.
1: Yes.
23: And that's, I believe, is part of Port Adelaide Church. And he's a Port Adelaide supporter.
1: Yeah, way too much information. And, be quick.
23: Hey, he's got one tooth missing like I have. And the Adelaide Crows come and ask him, can we use that song? And he said, no.
1: Oh, well
23: done.
1: So
23: how loyalty is that?
1: Yeah, he's good. Well done. Troy, it's Jimmy Barnes, no second prize. Does this work for the Socceroos, folks? Do you know what? This could actually work. Think about the lyrics. Think about it. Always dear me, the list is getting long. Any more suggestions? Let us know on the text 0487 999 882. Hit us up on the phone 133 882. We'll take a break and come back with Kick the Lick, or is it? Back soon.

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7: Still chasing the Socceroos song. And I've decided to name the studio the Green and Gold Studio today. I hope you don't mind. In the meantime, it's time for Diddly Squat. Waiting for bumper stickers? Yes, be patient. They will come. Don't worry. It's just like Christmas. Do you know this song? Because if you do, you will just win officially nothing. Here we go. Oh, sorry. It's not the song. It's who's the voice? Sorry. My mistake. Who is the voice? Yeah. One more time. Yeah. Dick and Dow. Now, look, I've made it easy for you. It's not Pick the Lick. It's Who's the Voice. One more time. All right. Who is that? You should know who that is. One more time. Yeah. Because is he speaking English? Oh, can I give you any more clues? Can I give you any more clues?
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9: 14 degrees at 1 o'clock. Good afternoon, I'm John Nicholls. A woman's been charged with manslaughter over a crash last month in Ellenbrook. Police say an MG driven by Ellenbrook woman Chanel Marie Harris crashed into a utility towing a horse float at the intersection of Main Street and the Promenade on May the 12th. The 36-year-old passenger died from his injuries almost 3 weeks later. Ms. Harris also faces charges of dangerous driving, causing bodily harm in circumstances of aggravation, having no authority to drive, and driving with a prescribed illicit drug in her system. The Reserve Bank has kept its cash rate unchanged. Federal Politics Editor Michael Packey.
10: After a two-day meeting, the Reserve Bank Board has kept the official cash rate at 4.35%. The RBA is concerned inflation is still too high, but there are signs it's moderating, which gave the Board some wriggle room to keep rates steady after three increases this year. In its statement, the Central Bank believes the peace deal between the US and Iran will bring some relief to energy prices, which should help with the cost of living. The decision to keep rates on hold was unanimous among the nine board members. Michael Packey reporting.
9: A rescue helicopter has been sent to help three people who had to spend the night on Bluff Knoll in the state's south. Police were alerted that three men in their 20s had failed to return from the national park as expected about six last night. Police managed to contact the trio, who said they couldn't make it down safely in the dark. They plan to tough it out overnight before beginning their descent this morning. Paramedics have also been sent to meet the hikers and assess their condition. The state government has announced it's undertaking major changes to how its public housing waiting list is prioritised. The proposed new system will shift to being based on need, meaning applicants will be evaluated and fast-tracked based on their urgent circumstances rather than first-come, first-served. Housing Minister John Kerry says the updated model should provide a clearer pathway for the state's most vulnerable people.
11: The current system is just this broad category of priority. So people can be in the priority list that have secure housing, but that housing might not meet their needs. But under this matrix, those that are most immediate risk, homeless, women fleeing from domestic violence, obviously would be assessed with the greatest need.
9: The Greens are welcoming the change, but housing spokesperson Tim Clifford says the government's lack of transparency is masking the true severity of the crisis. Two men have been charged over their alleged roles in a plot to bring 200 kilos of methamphetamine into Sydney. The illicit drug was detected in a layer of paint coating the walls of a container intercepted from Mexico. Federal police will allege the Mexican nationals plan to extract the substance from the paint using equipment found in a Sydney suburb. In finance, the All Ords is down three at 9,125, and the dollar is worth 70.5 US cents and 12,500 rupiah.
12: 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NAB, more than money.
9: West Coast Fever coach Dan Ryan says it's difficult to find a better team win than their 9-goal victory over the Vixens on Sunday. The win was big enough to launch the Fever into third spot and secure a home semi. Ryan says it was his team's performance of the season.
13: The pressure leading into it in terms of struggling for form and consistency, knowing not only that we had to win, but also win by eight. We're playing the defending champions on their own home court off the back of two losses. Like, it was stacked against us massively. And for us to show up and shape up how we did was just so pleasing to see.
9: The Fever are preparing to take on the fourth-placed Mavericks in Perth on Sunday. Geelong coach Chris Scott says forward Jeremy Cameron is a certain starter for Thursday night's big game against Fremantle. Defender Tom Stewart still has an injury cloud over his head with a concussion and is no guarantee to make the trip west. The Cats are still the only team to have beaten the Dockers this season. That happened back in round one. That's the latest news and sport.
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16: Still dealing with that truck breakdown. Leach Highway eastbound at Murdoch Drive in Booragoon. The left-hand lane is blocked. We've got emergency roadworks at the moment. West Coast Highway southbound at Pearl Parade in Scarborough. Left-hand lane is blocked and traffic slow in that area. Mitchell Freeway flowing well. Kwinana Freeway northbound busy at Anchortel Road. In the metro area, Tideman Road eastbound at Port Beach and Stirling Highway is slow going, and Stirling Highway southbound between McCabe Street and Canning Highway. Leach Highway 2 eastbound at Murdoch Drive in Booragoon. I'm Bruce Welsh on 6PR.
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9: And a 5 overnight, partly cloudy and 17 tomorrow. The 6 day outlook, temperatures around 18 with a shower or two on Sunday, Monday and Tuesday. Right now it's 14 degrees. More news at 1:30 on Perth's 6PR.
7: Thank you, John, for checking the time and allowing me to get it right. Thank you, sir.
20: On Perth 6PR, this is The Long Lunch with Todd Johnston. Must be something we can talk about.
7: We can get together. Just checking the time. 7 minutes after 1 o'clock. We're playing Pick the Lick, and you win absolutely nothing by getting the voice right. Actually, it is the voice. I keep saying Pick the Lick. Stupid me. Oh, dear me. But we're also trying to chase a quality Socceroos song from this, Studio Number 2, which is now officially called the Green and Gold Studio. Quite like that. Quite like that a lot, actually. Sal is joining us. Before we get to Matt and Laz and Dean, who we'll have a smile with, I feel quite sure, Sal is joining us first and foremost because he's not playing Pick the Lick. He's giving us a suggestion for a Socceroos song. Am I right, Sal?
21: Yeah, correct.
7: Okay.
21: Todd?
7: Yep, okay, mate. So this is it, folks. What have you got for the Socceroos instead of Come On, Aussie, Come On?
21: Push It to the Limit by Scarface.
7: Ooh. Sal,
21: it's in the 80s.
7: Let's have a listen to this. Come on.
22: Push it to the limit.
7: Yeah.
22: Walk along the razor's edge.
7: Yeah.
22: Don't look
7: Sal,
22: down,
7: what made you think of this one?
21: I used to play soccer and I busted my nose. I got a scar on my nose and I related to that song with my scar on my nose and I thought, oh yeah, that's pretty appropriate.
7: Mate,
21: push it to the limit.
7: If you played soccer, you would know how well our Socceroos are doing. Am I right, Sal? Am I right?
21: Yeah, I think they're on the right track and they got a great coach. So
7: yeah, I do.
21: Good on them.
7: Good on them, mate. Thank you. They are pushing it to the limit, brother. Thank you. Sal calling us from the car. We're making a list. We're going to send it to Popper and push it to the limit. We're going to say, Popper, please, let's get a fair dinkum song up and running for the Socceroos. I reckon that's brilliant. Thank you very much. Also, a suggestion here, Eye of the Tiger, says Aileen. She thought that was a good idea. Paulie said, what about We Are the Champions? Bit early to go that far, Paulie, but I really appreciate your enthusiasm. And Ray said, TJ, have a listen to Sweet Victory, especially if we beat the ex from SpongeBob SquarePants. We'll get to that down the track. In the meantime, would you like to win nothing? Well, Matt, Laz and Dean are on board for a quality moment of diddly squat because we did play a little thing called The Voice. And now here I've grabbed a tiny snippet of someone going something. We think it's the English language. We're not sure. Have a listen. One more time for goodness and sadness. Okay. So Tyrone, here we go. This is awesome. Tyrone, congratulations. You got it right. Tyrone, you got it right twice. So did Brad. Well played. Peter said he thinks it's Peter Garrett. No, John and Annette got it right. Thank you, Ivan. Appreciate your support. Awesome, Annie. You're still quite awesome. Denise, well done. You think.
0: Well, actually, Denise said it's in excess, but I'm still giving diddly squat to everybody. Robbo's in Frio. Well played, Robbo. Nicely done. Mick said, I'm not sure how if I spelled his name correctly. You did. You did, Mick. Gavs, love your work. Thank you very much. Keith, Lindsay, Brian's down in Albany. Bet it's chilly down there, my friend. Well done. Who's this one? Mike here. G'day, Mike. He thinks it's the fall of Rome. It's not actually the fall of Rome, but you got the singer right. Miss Jane in Ferndale said, I know who the singer is, but I'm not sure about the song. Doesn't matter in this instance. And let me see. Mark said, I've always wondered why 50 chose to choose word clothes instead of gear. Okay, I don't understand that one, Mark, but that's okay. Everybody on the text message, you've all won nothing. From the Diddly Squat Prize Company. Everybody absolutely is a winner as far as we're concerned. Matty was our first caller through, and then Laz, and then Dean. G'day, Matt. Hello, Matt. Hello, Matt. I can hear your indicator ticking. Matt, are you turning left or turning right? This is a very important question. Everybody now needs to know. Thank you, Matt, for the call. Let's go to Laz. Hello, Laz. Are you there?
1: Yeah, how you going, Todd?
0: Thank God you're not in the car, Les. Appreciate that immensely.
1: No. I think it's a guy, an Aussie guy,
0: yep,
1: who sings in Swahili.
0: Really? Please. Yeah. Who do you think it is?
1: James Rain.
0: Don't go away. Coming straight back. G'day, Dino.
2: Yeah, I reckon it's James Rain singing Indisposed.
0: Indisposed? Are you confident with Indisposed, Dean?
2: Yeah, I like it, yep.
0: Right. Can I just say, with regards to the artist, and it is Who's the Voice, you got it absolutely right, but the song is incorrect. So that means you've won Diddly Squat, Dino!
2: Thank you.
0: Congratulations. Thank you for playing at home. How would you like to enjoy your Diddly Squat, and who would you like to thank?
2: I'll go double or nothing, thanks, Todd.
0: You'll have to get my people to talk to your people. Double, I'll tell you what I'll do, Dino, because you're a cheeky larrikin, I'm going to give you double diddly squad. How do you feel now?
2: Thanks very much. I'm top of the world.
0: Excellent, mate. Drive safely. Matt, you've won diddly squad, even though we just got an impersonation of your indicator. Laz, back with you. One moment in time. Would you like to introduce this song, which happens to be called Beautiful People? But, Laz, I'd like you to introduce it like you are James Rain on the radio. Ready, Laz?
1: Okay, hang on. I've got what song called again?
0: Listen to me, Laz. Listen. It's Beautiful Beautiful People by Australian Crawl. Go, Laz.
1: Okay, yeah. The boys light up. That's my Socceroo song.
0: All right, thank you very much. I think I understood what he said. Laz is such a larrikin. So is Dino and so is Matt. Good to have you with us on 6PR. Here's some music on Tuesday.

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4: Still a bit euphoric, 19 minutes after 1 o'clock and 14.3 degrees in the city of Perth. And wherever you are, stay safe and well. If anything's happening in your burb, in your suburb, in your postcode, let us know and we will let everyone else know. It could be the roads, it could be a car that's in a bit of trouble. It could be anything. Let us know, 133 882, or text us, as many of you have, on 0487 999 882. But I'm still euphoric for the wonderful Socceroos. And I'm after a Socceroos theme song. We're going to make a list. We'll send it over to Popper and we'll say, what do you reckon? Simply the best, says Ashley. I do appreciate that. Are we better? Maybe we are. I think we are. Liam said, what about a bit of Joe Dolce for the Americans? Mark said, a song for the Socceroos. Queen, we will rock you. Oh, we will absolutely rock the United States of America. Greg in Guildford said, what about that Green Day song, American Idiot? Imagine that. Imagine cruising out to, you know, oh, I can't even say that. That's a bit crazy. The Americans would not be happy. Who cares? Holmesy said, Greg Champion. That's the thing I like about football. Well, I understand that one. Gary mentioned it should be called the Studio Down Under. Oh, we're going to go with green and gold, if that's okay. For the Socceroos, Pat Benatar, hit me with your best shot. I love that one, Rose. Lots of other suggestions coming in. And speaking of World Cup soccer, when you think about it, boy, oh, boy, Steve Allen, sports reporter at Network 10, he has been listening. He has been watching. It's all about the World Cup. Come on, Shakira. Yeah. Oh, no. This isn't Shakira. This is that other girl. Yeah. This is the theme song. You can still move your hips to this one if you want to. Steve, how are you, mate?
7: Yeah, I'm really well, mate. The hips are staying still for the moment, just keeping it all in check, getting ready for the next one.
4: Yeah. Oh, the Kiwis did rather well today. They were 2-0 up, and it was an all draw at 2-2 with Iran.
7: Mate, they were so close to their first win at the World Cup, but Elijah Just, he was phenomenal with a couple of goals. Really nice to see him just come away with the points there. It was a cracking game for the Kiwis, and at the moment they're on top of their group, if I'm not mistaken, because of the way that the tiebreakers work on this occasion. So it's not a bad place to be.
4: And what about the debutantes? I think it was Cape Verde, And in the sweep, Josie is Cape Verde. So she's very happy that it was a draw. Brad is in the sweep with Spain. So realistically, it's Josie versus Brad. And they've done rather well, haven't they, the debutantes, Cape Verde?
7: Oh, absolutely, mate. As we mentioned yesterday, Spain are one of the absolute rigid edge favourites to win this World Cup. So Cabo Verde, with a very tiny population, the small African nation, island nation, that's a draw that is as good as a win. That is them winning the World Cup, as some of their fans have said, and one of the stories that will be of the World Cup is Vizinho. Their 40-year-old goalkeeper, who wouldn't make a lot of money in football, but at 40 years of age, it was a wreck after the game. It really so emotional.
4: Wow.
7: Made 7 key saves. He will be a national hero in Cape Verde from this day forth.
4: Mate, if he's 40 years of age, there's hope for all of us yet.
7: Yeah, that's right. Yeah. Get yourself some gloves, Todd. Head down to the local park and just start leaping around and probably just start warming up with the Shakira that we've been talking about.
4: Quite true. I'll start with the hips. And it's also great that the West Aussies in the Socceroos are doing so well. I'm still quite euphoric with that. We're chasing Steve Allen, sports reporter at Network 10, a Socceroos song. And I'm just wondering, do you have one, a suggestion perhaps?
7: Mate, I've got several. I mean, I know this won't be good with the listenership because I'll spare you the Jay-Z and the 99 Problems, but they each ain't one. But I like this one from Freedom of Thought a few years ago. This was big on SBS, Green and Gold.
4: Okay.
7: It had the didgeridoo. It was a bit Aussie rappy. It was a catchy tune.
4: All right, Steve, we've actually lined it up here. Hit it, Jimmy.

0: Emo Green and Gold. It's that's very strong. That's the dead. See, okay, Steve-O, I'm not sure if we'll go with that. We'll still send it to Popper. We're making a list. We're going to send it over to the squad, and we're going to say pick one. I don't know if they'll go with that, although it has been on SBS. And did you see the ratings for the Australia game? It was like over 4 million people watched and streamed.
1: Yeah, this little game's quite popular, isn't it? Les Murray would be, doing cartwheels.
0: Yeah,
1: where he is.
0: The beautiful game. Absolutely love it. So green and gold would leave by the bye, but come on, let's talk world football, shall we? A lot of drawn games. There's no defined leader as such, even Spain with the nil or draw with Cape Verde.
1: No, look, four draws today,
0: yeah.
1: And I can tell you in a World Cup, it's the first time they've had four draws in a day in 68 years. So a little bit of, it doesn't happen. Back then, I haven't gone through the full fixture there, but they would have had to have some overlap games because in that day they had eight games to do that in. We've gone four from four. So, no winners today, though Cabo Verde will claim that. And another little statistic.
0: Yes.
1: If you're a bird watcher, Todd, I'm told that the nation that has the most species of bird wins the game all but one. Ivory Coast are the only country, and they knocked off Ecuador. So looking ahead, USA apparently has more bird species than Australia, so
0: right.
1: We're going to have to.
0: Sorry,
1: going to have to defy the odds.
0: Oi, where are you getting your statistics from, mate? Because we brought you in because you're a mad World Cup round ball football fan, and you're all of a sudden giving me bird watching statistics.
1: When a bird watcher comes out with a statistic like that, you jump on board.
0: Well, okay. There's another statistic I've got for you. Apparently, there's a bit of an online push with regards to changing the name of the Socceroos. Did you read about this?
1: Oh, yeah. Look, I don't like it. Go on, hit us with it.
0: Well, they want to call it the Footy Roos. The Footy Roos to join the rest of the world calling it football, which is how you say it here in Australia, football. I've been listening to SBS on it, football, that's what they say. So I just think the Socceroos should always be the Socceroos. We shouldn't call them the Footy Roos.
1: I like soccer. I grew up playing soccer. I have no problem with the sport being soccer. I'm in a minority there. A lot of the experts will like you to say football, but I feel like when I say football, you then have to clarify which football you're talking
0: about. Correct.
1: If I say soccer, you know 100% what sport I'm talking about.
0: Yeah, well, when I mention round ball football here on, this AFL station being 6PR, it's round ball football, which is soccer. I think that's the correct way to do it. It's round ball football. As far as the rest of the world is concerned, it's football, but here it's soccer. I think it's also soccer in America, isn't it?
1: But yes, they got their league. It's called Major League Soccer.
0: There you go.
1: So we've got it in our team name. They've got it in their league name.
0: Yeah, well, we're going to take our team name and step over their league name when we get together on the weekend, brother, because I'm going to be staying up late. But mind you, there's a couple of interesting games prior to that. You've got France with their first game. You've got Argentina. I think all of that's happening tomorrow. France and Senegal, Argentina and Algeria, Austria and Jordan, Iraq and Norway. There's still a lot more game to come, isn't there?
1: Yeah, and a couple of things to keep an eye out for with those fixtures. So Argentina versus Algeria, Zinedine Zidane, one of the all-time greatest players, his son could be playing for Algeria.
0: Wow.
1: And then Iraq coached by Graham Arnold,
0: yes,
1: who was the coach of Australia at the last World Cup. So best of luck to Graham and the Iraqis.
0: It makes me wonder too. I'm just about to bid you farewell because John Nicholls has come in to give us a bit of a news update and confirm the time. I got the time wrong in the last hour. So before I bid you farewell, who is the second team that you are barracking for? Because we as Aussies, it's number one. But, you know, if the time comes when we get sort of bundled out, is there another team that you are monitoring closely, Steve?
1: My grandparents would... would disown me if I didn't say Croatia.
0: Well done. Well done. Okay, well, let's see how we go. We'll keep an eye out for them as well. Steve, always good. I love the fact that you make yourself available to us, be it daytime, nighttime. It doesn't matter what time the games are. You've always got a bit of an update on it. And, again, I don't think that Green and Gold song will get the nod, mate, but we'll put it on the list. All right?
1: Dovizhenya.
0: Yeah, and the same to you, mate, and Merry Christmas. Merry Christmas to you. Merry Christmas to you as well, Steve. Thank you, mate. Steve Allen, Network 10 sports reporter, keeping us up to speed with regards to the World Cup. So much so he's speaking in foreign tongue. We are very grateful. And a gentleman who can speak any language he wants and get the time right is John Nicholls from the newsroom. John.
2: Thank you, Todd. Good afternoon. A woman's been charged with manslaughter over a crash last month in Ellenbrook. Police say an MG driven by Ellenbrook woman Chanel Marie Harris crashed into a utility towing a horse float at the intersection of Main Street and the Promenade on May the 12th. The 36-year-old passenger died from his injuries almost 3 weeks later. The federal government has welcomed the Reserve Bank's decision to keep its cash rate unchanged following three increases this year. The rate remains at 4.35%. Two men have been charged over their alleged roles in a plot to import 200 kilos of methamphetamine into Sydney. The drug was detected in a layer of paint coating the walls of a container intercepted from Mexico. Police will allege the Mexican pair planned to extract the drug from the paint using equipment found in a Sydney suburb. And craft chain Lincraft has announced it's closing all 60 of its shops around Australia and in New Zealand, but it will continue as an online business. More news at 2.
0: Thank you, mate. Great to have you with us as always. And at 2 o'clock, I can confirm it is 1:31. Is that correct, John? That's correct. Yep. Thank you. I got the nod. I just need to check these things. Awesome Annie has suggested that the studio should be called Cold as Ice in honor of, no, Awesome Annie. It's not. It's the Green and Gold. I love this. Michael's suggesting, stick it right up 'em. Thanks, Michael. I don't think there's a song called Stick It Right Up 'Em, but if there is, I don't know if we can actually play it on the radio. Aileen suggested that I think only time will tell if the ceasefire will hold. Of course, yes, it's on again, off again. We'll have to wait and see. The deal with the devil, or should I say in between the devils? Wow, Aileen, the text message is a few and far between, but I do love it at the moment. We are the champions, said Chris in Marmion. Who was this one from? Barry suggested, small hint to make you sound like a proper football guy. It's not nil-nil, it's nil-all. Thank you, Greenmount Baz. I appreciate that immensely. So my score at the moment for Baz is nil-all, but I'm pretty sure I can win some points because let's talk weather.
3: 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We'll be here to help in unexpected weather. NRMA Insurance. Always take the weather.
0: I reckon nil all was actually the temperature in some of the suburbs this morning. Lee, am I right?
4: Felt like it. Perth, it was in the city, it was 4.5, which was actually balmy if you compare it to some other places around the state. We had Gingin, negative 0.8.
0: Wow.
4: The Swan Valley was 0.7. Pierce, 0.6. Perth was colder than Melbourne and Hobart. Canberra beat us though. Canberra was warmer than us this morning. But yeah, Gingin took out the coldest place. It was, it was very cold. And do you know what? I'm looking at the temperature now. So it's 14 degrees outside there now, but the apparent the feels like temperature because of that wind chill is about 10 degrees. So it is brutal.
0: Yeah. I was conscious this morning that Perth Airport was down at 1 and in my part of the hills, we got down to sort of 4s and 5s and I just thought fair dinkum, winter has arrived with a blast. On went the extra tracky pants and the sock warmers inside the UGG boots. That's how cold my feet were.
4: And the hills, if the hills are 4 or 5, that's warm for them.
0: I know.
4: Usually it's so freezing, you know, they're always the sort of 1 or 2 degrees.
0: Yeah.
4: And it's also the daytime temperatures as well.
0: Yeah.
4: You've just got these maximums of 14 or 15 degrees.
0: Well.
4: And then that wind chill taking a few degrees off.
0: Well, so. At the moment, Bickley's at 12.1. I think that was their maximum today. So it's 11.9 up in the hills at the moment. Is this cold weather staying with us? Is there any heat in the sunshine at all?
4: Look, a little bit. I think it's going to be 18 tomorrow.
0: Okay.
4: So you can add a couple of degrees there, but it's very slow and steady for the rest of the week. Partly cloudy, but a little bit of sunshine around. So hopefully things will warm up. But we did have that cold front coming through, leaving behind the cold air from sort of Saturday into Sunday and yesterday. And then a little bit of hail along the south coast. But it should be sort of going up to around 18 or 19 degrees in the days ahead. And then minimums will be... Yeah, I organised that one.
0: Thank you. Thank you. I love it. Lee, it's good to have you on board. Quick question without notice too. We're trying to find another Socceroos song. Have you got any suggestions? Goodness. I mean, let's go back in time to some of the great music genres that you and I grew up with, perhaps. You know, maybe Down Under. I mean, that...

0: moment, West Coast Highway southbound at Pearl Parade in Scarborough. The left-hand lane is blocked there. The major's flowing well, with the exception of Kwinana Freeway northbound, busy at Anchortill Road, and in the metro area, Tyneman Road eastbound at Port Beach Road in Stirling Highway, slow going. Stirling Highway southbound between McCabe Street and Canning Highway, slow. And Leach Highway eastbound at Murdoch Drive in Booragoon. I'm Bruce Welsh in the Green Gold Studio on 6PR. Yeah.
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1: Still getting suggestions for the Socceroos song. Darren suggested Joe Esposito's You're the Best. Thank you very much. Love your work. Also, Peter said, what about, I couldn't get through on the phone. My suggestion is Burn It to the Ground by Nickelback, says Peter. Zeno, that's it. Zeno's Gardening's in Yokine. Thank you, Zeno. There's your free plug. Also suggested the Rocky soundtrack, Rise by the Murphy Brothers. Good song too. Thank you. Mark also suggested American Idiot by Green Day. Down Under, TJ in Belmont. Down Under to me always reminds me of the America's Cup. It would be great to get something specific for the Socceroos, but I'll put it on the list. We're making a list. We'll send it to Popper. Dean here, I reckon I'd still hear you talk underwater. Oh, thanks, mate. 100%, it's got to be Men at Work, Land Down Under. Thank you, mate. Appreciate that immensely. And Mick in Embleton said, In the Air Tonight. Well, something's in the air tonight, without doubt. Oh, yeah, love that. And Josie gave us the thumbs up because she's very, very happy that she got into the sweep. And as Steve said, Cape Verde. I said it Cape Verde. I'm the Australian version. But Steve Allen from Network 10, he knows his soccer. Cape Verde. What did you say, Todd? Cape Verde. Let's talk to our vet before.

0: Dr. Gary Bielby, animal happiness vet, is with us. If you have any questions for Gary, Gary will be able to assist with answers that are general across the board. But again, you never know. You could get a little bit of wisdom from Dr. Gary himself. How are you, mate?
1: Oh, very good, mate. A little bit of wisdom available, not a lot.
0: No, I think fair dinkum, we've been talking for quite some time and you've helped me with my fur children and I know you've helped a lot of other people as well. The Animal Happiness Vet is down in Manning, but you do travel from A to B and you're quite mobile. I think that's a really good structure because these days people move houses, the animal in question gets used to the vet that's looking after them and instead of travelling from A to B, it's a good idea for the vet to actually get up and go.
1: Yep, I've got clients who I've been seeing for so many years and I always get the guys to keep the old address on our database system because I often remember people by where they live.
0: Wow.
1: It's as I'm pulling up into their street or into their driveway, everything falls, oh, that's right, it's the lady with the pug, blah, blah, blah, blah, blah, you know. And it really helps. So, yeah, they'll move to a new address and I think, oh, I've been here before, must be a new client.
0: Gary, quick question.
1: No, they've moved and they're still getting me to come out.
0: You know, in the computer system, let's say that Mrs. Smith has a dog called Joey. So do you put in the system Joey Smith?
1: Yeah. I mean, obviously it's Margaret Smith and her pet Joey, It absolutely comes up in our system. And I know I always go out, if I'm in the hospital and calling people from the waiting room, I'll call Joey Smith.
0: Yeah.
1: What's funny is the number of pets we've got that have got alliterative names. It'll be like, you know, Jesse Jones or something like that. And they all sound like they're superhero alter egos.
0: Yeah. I always smile when I hear I might be walking in the park or something or someone yells out for their dog or something and they have a name like Doug or Malcolm. Or Glenda. And I just think, how cool is that? I'd like you to meet my dog, Glenda. I'd like you to meet my dog, Doug or Malcolm. I mean, you would come across some interesting names, yeah?
1: Absolutely. Yes. And I'm a bit of a shocker for myself for giving my pets human names because, yeah, I kind of feel it.
0: Now you have to tell me the dog's names.
1: My dear old ancient dog is Katie.
0: Right.
1: And that was actually named by my son, not myself.
0: Okay.
1: She's still with us, dear old Katie. And then I have two pussycats who are named Jenny because many, many years ago when I was a little lad, one of the books I read as a child finding my way into things that interested me and realizing that, yes, I was very much an animal-focused person.
0: Right.
1: I read a book called Jenny.
0: Right.
1: And it was actually about a boy called Peter who gets skittled by a car in London's busy streets.
0: Oh, sounds like fun.
1: But he wakes up in hospital and he's become a white cat.
0: Wow. Okay.
1: And he has to deal with the fact that he's no longer a little boy that his mum and dad know and love. He's this white cat who gets chased out of the hospital because you can't have a cat in a hospital.
0: Wow.
1: And he has to go and survive the streets.
0: Sounds
1: and Jenny's
0: like
1: this lady cat who saves him.
0: Sounds like a Harry Potter movie.
1: Yeah, it's a little bit like that. Yeah. But she got called Jenny and my boy has very unusual markings. Mark, the black and white cat. So, yeah, he got called Mark.
0: I love this. Leslie texted us, Mark the cat. That's Mark. Sounds like a dog with a hair lip. Mark. well known. Leslie said, I adopted a cat whose name was Meow Meow. I had to change the name because I thought the neighbours would have me arrested if I stood at the back door and
1: meow,
0: kept
1: meow.
0: Calling meow meow meow meow.
1: My neighbour identifies as a cat.
0: Leslie, that's fantastic. I reckon that's a super text. Let's get off the names because we're going to get ourselves into trouble. With regards to some of the sub-zero temperatures or pretty close to zero temperatures that have been around the place at the moment, you mentioned beautiful Katie, who is how old, your dog?
1: 17, nearly 18.
0: That's a great innings. So as the dogs, as the pets, as the family members, children, of course, fur children, get older, do we need to monitor more closely with some of these rotten temperatures that are around at the moment in the mornings?
1: Absolutely. But it very much comes down to individual preference. A classic thing I see, and I'm kind of seeing it a little bit with Katie, but I see so many working dogs who reach these geriatric years and they just decide, I don't want to be in the house anymore. I want to go out into the backyard, and they will spend all day, all night in the backyard, and they're just not particularly interested in coming inside anymore.
2: Right.
1: And this is the thing, that it's all about working out what the animal wants. When you can suss out what they prefer, you can go a long way to meeting their needs.
2: Right.
1: One of the things that's always frustrated me with Katie is she hates jackets. She really has, and I've tried to convince myself that I'm reading too much into this, and surely she doesn't mind having a warm jacket on. But then I see that the number of situations where I've turned my back and somehow she's managed to get the jacket off.
0: Yeah, yeah. Some of the dogs do not feel comfortable with it. I mean, with regards to our dog, your dog wants to go out the back. That might be a reflection. You need to pack your dog a little bit.
1: Not so much with Katie. She still likes coming inside and sitting in front of the heater as well.
0: With regards to, ours, it's indoors only, thanks. I'll only go out when nature calls and then let me back in.
1: Yeah.
0: Yeah.
1: Yeah, and a lot of dogs are like that these days.
0: Oh, true. Mate, it's freezing outside at the moment, 14.1 degrees, but I've got you on the phone. Dr. Gary Bilby is with us on 6PR from the Animal Happiness Vet. I'll give you some details on contact in a little while, but if you would like to get a little bit of information from Gary, you're more than welcome to come and join us right here, right now on 6PR, and we'll see if you do so. 133-882, or hit us up, as Leslie did, on the text 0487-999-882. We'll take a break, mate, and come straight back.
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12: On Perth 6PR, this is The Long Lunch with Todd Johnston.
13: 9 minutes away from 2 o'clock, and Michelle Bullock, the Reserve Bank of Australia Governor, has just, she's held the rate steady at 4.35%, but goes on to say, just reading something here, goes on to say that there could be some changes up ahead. I don't exactly know what that means, but anyway, I'm happy that the change hasn't occurred and the rate is staying at 4.35%. We have our vet on board, Dr. Gary Bilby from the Animal Happiness Vet is with us, and Andrew has said on the text message, Gary, Andrew said, my 12-year-old Kelpie is outside all day and all night, sleeps in the shed with sheets and blankets and makes his own nest to rest in. That's a fair call. I've seen that happen on many occasions, Gary.
14: Yep. Yeah, that's the classic Kelpie behaviour. And working dogs generally, yeah, you know, they just go and rearrange blankets. You see them pushing them around with their nose and so forth. Yeah, they're quite happy to set up their own bed.
13: Good news. The good news is that the majority of the fur children are doing well at the moment, because we haven't had a lot of I need help questions. But also, Manny said, I found a lost dog running around outside my house one day and I just called it Jeff. Jeff the lost dog. Thanks, awesome Annie. Thanks. So with regards to arthritis and everything that happens to all of us as we tastefully mature, it happens a lot with the dogs. Has the medication changed for the canines over a period of time? Because I'm aware that I've seen some older dogs, saw one the other day that was 14, that was acting like a nutcase puppy. Is that because there's been advancements with some of the medication?
14: It actually has. You're well on the money there. We've had a handful of new anti-inflammatories, but they're not the big news.
13: Right.
14: Although there are some anti-inflammatories now that are a lot safer than the old ones we used to have. But the big breakthrough has been a drug that's actually so good in some cases it's bad. And I would even suggest that the situation you just described is one of those worrying situations.
13: Why?
14: We're making more and more drugs out of antibodies. Now, if you know, antibodies are these giant proteins that all of our immune systems make to fight off the bad guys. There's antibodies that are specifically targeted at the surface proteins on viruses, for example, and once you've been exposed to a virus, your body makes lots more of those particular antibodies, and next time that virus comes your way, your body's much better equipped to deal with it because it gets coated in these antibodies and that shuts them down. Well, they're using the same thing. They're making antibodies that are very specifically targeting messengers that maintain our nervous system.
13: Wow.
14: Turns out that the pain nerves coming from our joints need a particular neurohormone that tells the body, keep this nerve up. And okay. if it doesn't see that hormone, those nerves atrophy and die back. And you literally have less nerves sending pain messages, so less pain coming from the nerves.
1: Yeah.
14: The important thing here is that it's only stopping the pain. It's not stopping the physical damage. It's not stopping the inflammation.
1: It doesn't help.
14: It's not stopping these bad old joints grinding against each other.
1: Yeah.
14: It's just stopping the dog feeling the pain.
1: Right.
14: And
1: leads to more problems down the track. That's not good at all. I want to continue this conversation when next time we chat, if that's okay with you, my friend. Is that all right?
14: Absolutely.
1: Thank you.
14: Yeah. It's a very important one because a lot of people are aware of this and they're thinking, oh, I just want my dog to not be in pain.
1: Yeah.
14: And that's great, but you've really got to pick your patients.
1: Good on you, Gary.
14: And dogs that just love to run, you've got to hold back.
1: Dr. Gary Bilby, the animal happiness vet. Stay well and stay happy, my friend. Thank you for your advice. If you want to contact the wonderful Gary, please do so on 63555177. 63555177. We'll take a break on 6PR. We'll take-

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7: We are playing Hot Celebrity with Nook Saunders. 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And when you hear the cue to call, that's when you ring.
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7: That's it. 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It's getting hot in here, and there's more coming your way after the news. John will keep us informed, and then we'll continue this madness afterwards, shall we? 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
10: 14 degrees at 2 o'clock. Good afternoon, I'm John Nichols. A woman accused of crashing her car into a horse float in Perth's north has been charged with manslaughter after her passenger died from his injuries. Madeline Cross reports.
11: Police say 34-year-old Chanel Marie Harris crashed her car into a ute towing a horse float at an intersection in Ellenbrook over a month ago. The collision caused the float to tip, with one of two racehorses escaping. The woman's 36-year-old passenger was critically injured in the crash and rushed to hospital. He died from his injuries 19 days later. Major crash officers have charged the woman with four offences, including manslaughter, no authority to drive, and driving with a prescribed illicit drug in her system. She'll face court again next month. Madeline Cross, Perth.
10: The federal government is welcoming the Reserve Bank Board's decision to keep its cash rate on hold following three increases this year. The RBA has held the rate at 4.35%. The decision was unanimous among the nine board members, but the central bank is concerned that inflation is still too high. Treasurer Jim Chalmers admits that's a challenge, but he believes the rate decision will help Australian households.
2: This decision by the Reserve Bank today is very welcome in the context of Australians still under pressure and these global pressures intensifying in recent times as well.
10: Domestic violence survivor and homelessness advocates are welcoming the state government's proposed changes to how social housing is prioritised. Under a proposed new system, five new criteria, including safety and medical conditions, will determine an applicant's place on the list rather than how long ago they applied. Louise Gelito from the WA Council of Social Service says this reform will complement the suite of measures that the government has championed to improve social housing access.
12: We've never seen the number of houses being built. It's been consecutive. I'm talking 10, 20 years that we've lacked social and affordable housing, and it is going to take a long time to repair. This reform is not the silver bullet, but it is to ensure those with the highest need, the greatest complexity, with the greatest vulnerability will be housed first.
10: Almost 300 people are facing charges after a police operation in Mandurah aimed at drivers impaired by drugs and alcohol. High visibility officers were sent to the Mandurah Entertainment Precinct between Saturday afternoon and early on Sunday. A 40-year-old man has been charged after his car was allegedly found with a couple of kilos of methamphetamine inside. Police say more than 200 other drivers were caught speeding, more than 40 were drink or drug driving, and 14 were using their phones. The police commissioner says he won't give up on finding the person responsible for the death of Josh Warnicke. A coroner has ruled the death of the 21-year-old in Broome in 2010 was most likely a homicide and has referred the case back to prosecutors. Col Blanch says he'll keep fighting to find answers for Mr. Warnicke's family.
13: It hurts me as a police officer who joined this job to bring justice to people like Josh's mum so they know that they've got an answer. That's why all police officers join this job, to help our community. So I think it hurts us all that we still don't have those answers.
10: In finance, the All Ords is up one at 9,129 and the dollar is worth 70.5 US cents and 12,500 rupiah.
14: With the 6PR app, you have the power of 6PR in the palm of your hand. 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
10: Fever coach Dan Ryan says securing one more game in front of the home fans was a driving force behind the team's 9-goal Super Netball win over the Vixens on Sunday. The Fever needed to win by 8 or more in order to secure a home semi-final. Ryan says there's unfinished business at home.
15: From a team perspective, it was we wanted to make sure we could get one more game at home in front of our fans. And, you know, the last time we played at RAC Arena, it was a record-breaking crowd, and we want another opportunity to give them plenty to cheer about on the weekend.
10: They'll take on the Mavericks on Sunday. That's the latest news and sport.
14: The latest 6PR Perth Sport.
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18: Got a crash, Kwinana Freeway northbound at Leach Highway in Bateman. It's been reduced to a single lane with emergency services on site. Traffic slow on approach to the Leach Highway heading north on the Kwinana. Just allow for a safe merge. Got a breakdown too on the Mitchell Freeway southbound after Ocean Reef Road in Brentwood. The left-hand emergency lane is blocked there. Apart from that, though, around the suburbs, Reed Highway eastbound at Erindale Road, Hammersley slow going, and Stevenson Avenue and Scarborough Beach Road intersection in Innaloo. I'm Bruce Welsh on 6PR.
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10: Down to 5 overnight, partly cloudy and 18 tomorrow. The 6-day outlook, temperatures staying around 18, with a shower or two on Sunday and Monday and a possible shower on Tuesday. Right now it's 15 degrees. 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
7: Today it's all about fresh veggies. We're going to talk about that in just a little while with a brand new app that you might be interested in where you could possibly get fresh food that's grown in your suburb for free or at a low price. I'll tell you more in just a little while. As well as that, right here, right now, I've got the opportunity to talk to a special person who has founded an area with a lot of studies. She went to India and she realized that there's a lot happening in India with regards to yoga, but she also totally understood the resonance of frequencies within our bodies. Now, it's a little bit woo-woo and I think I needed to find out more. And so for that reason, the hurricane himself said, listen, this is a great story. And it's important for us here at the daytime program, The Long Lunch, to offer you helpfulness with regards to digestive food processes. We also want to make sure that you're healthy. We want to give you alternatives, because if we just think the same way and do the same things, then we're always going to get exactly what we've gotten previously. This is a process where we can possibly educate you to the next level possibly, or give you an alternative. Now, for many people, the ability to sort of sit with frequencies and vibrations and get that assistance, you might be going, no, I don't get it. Other people go, I'm open to this. That's one of the reasons why I want to talk to Rachel Dowdy, who's the founder of Humming Hive. Now, this sounds quite interesting to me. Hello, Rachel.
25: Hello, Todd. How are you?
7: I'm good indeed. I understand that you were locked into the corporate realm. You decided to run away because of a couple of health scares and you ended up in India. Is that right?
25: I did, yes.
7: So what did you learn in India that transformed you? I mean, hang on, let me go there first. Yoga.
25: Yeah, so I did my yoga teacher training in India probably 13 years ago now.
7: Right. And then you decided to sort of go the next step, because is vibrations, that's a part of yoga, isn't it?
25: It is, yeah. So, well, look, all of yoga, all of sound, all of vibration is all about just getting your nervous system back into regulation.
7: Yes, yes. I heard the term vagus nerve, the longest nerve in our body, very important. And there are certain ways of sort of winding that up. If you get stressed, yeah, your vagus nerve is very tight indeed. So we've got to make sure that we're connected to our bodies. But some people would sort of say, bah humbug. What would you say to them?
25: Well, everybody that comes to the studio, they just look at me afterwards and go, God, I needed that. you can call it science, whatever it is, you can feel the difference when you've sort of come back into regulation,
7: yeah,
25: or you are running around in this crazy little life.
7: Yes, and it is a crazy life, and we're being indoctrinated with stories and frequencies and screens and light and sounds and everything. It's good to step back. I mean, the other day, Bowie was talking about certain songs that we would drive to that would make us drive a certain way. That, again, is frequencies. Music, I'm conscious, definitely transforms me to make me feel relaxed or energized, and it's because of the frequencies in the music. So how does this... I mean, is it called frequency therapy or sound therapy? What's it called?
25: Sound frequency, sound bath. Basically how it works is it just brings you into resonance with it. So like you're saying, like if there's that upbeat song and then you're starting to feel happy because you come into resonance with that music. If it's something that feels, you know, jarring to you, you go, oh, I don't like that.
7: Yeah.
25: So that's what, you know, sound frequencies do the same thing. So it's just to bring your body into that relaxation, calm you down and, yeah. And that's the thing. Life is like a lot of distractions. So all of this kind of work brings you back into yourself.
7: Yes. And I think it also, it turns off the noise because we, complements of mobile phones and small screens, we are being bombarded by visual and audio noise on a regular basis. And it can stop us just being us. We start performing the role of someone else.
25: Yeah. And that is it. Like we wear masks all day, you know, like, you know, all the roles that we do. So it is like, who are we?
7: Yeah.
25: You know, and we're constantly evolving in that as well.
7: Okay. So, see, this is what I like, Rachel. This is Rachel Dowdy we're talking to, is the founder of Humming Hive. And to my understanding, with the small bit of research that I've done, you've actually got, and I say this with a question mark, a vibrating floor that people can relax on. How did that eventuate?
25: So, many moons ago, I was up in Bali and they have some pyramids up there and, a gentleman that I met had this vision and he was in his 70s. He'd retired and ended up, you know, building these pyramids in the middle of Ubud in Bali.
7: Wow.
25: And so they have this technology up there and a friend of mine and I were looking at bringing it into a wellness precinct in Karrinup. And, I ended up creating a floor which has got 20 speakers underneath. Mm. So we mic up like didgeridoos, gongs, all of those sort of bassy kind of instruments and we play that through the floor.
7: Wow. So,
25: you can feel...
7: I've heard about the bowls, the sound bowls. This is the next level, isn't it?
25: It is. Yeah. Wow. Like, that's the thing. They are higher frequencies, which is nice, but like, I don't know, I like to experience things. So when you're laying there, you can feel the vibrations under you and then we walk around with instruments so you can feel that over you. So you're fully cocooned and have more of a sound experience.
7: Rachel, how long does a session normally take?
25: About an hour.
7: Right. So you go in for an hour, you disappear into a sound bath, as you said before. Everything is vibrating in the room. And you've said afterwards that people come up to you and go, I needed that. It's basically the emphasis, and correct me if I'm wrong, it's about connecting or disconnecting the nervous system within each of us to get it back to a ground zero point, yeah?
25: Yeah, it's regulating. So... because we are in this high stress world and, you know, we're stuck in fight and flight basically. So it's finding those moments. And if you've been in that like state for so long, it is hard. So people can't switch off their mind. They can't relax, you know, like they're doing Netflix, but it's more distraction.
7: Yeah.
25: So, you know, this is a way that you can go, oh, I don't meditate. Neither can I. Like, that's why I like this sort of stuff because it's sort of, you know, you just lay there. We do the work.
7: Well done. Yeah. Whereabouts are you located? Whereabouts is the Humming Hive?
25: It is Cambridge Street in Wembley,
7: 343A. Okay, Cambridge Street in Wembley. And if people are interested, because, you know, realistically, I know for a fact I have family members that would jump on board straight away. I also know that there are family members that would go, no, it's not my cup of tea. So each to their own. I think that's the benefit of this alternative approach to healing. It's not reacting to a problem. It's trying to be proactive and get your body aligned to what happens the following day.
25: Mm. Definitely. And that's why we check in with people after and say, how did you sleep? Like, because people go, wow, I never would have done anything like that or done breath work or found, you know. So it is. It is. It's usually out of people's normal what they would do.
7: Yeah.
25: So, yeah.
7: Okay. Can you do it in jeans or do you have to wear Lycra? Just asking for a friend.
25: You can wear your Lycra, Todd. We would welcome that.
7: Drats. you worked that out too quickly.
25: You can ride your bike. No, so you can wear anything because you're literally just laying down with a blanket bolster. We have everything set up, Arculo. So, yeah. And that's it.
7: Well done. I've enjoyed this conversation, and part of my philosophy with regards to the long lunch is to get people relaxed and settled, but also to give alternatives. And I think that in this world that we live in, I mean, I'm in a studio that's extremely well lit, the Green and Gold studio here at 6PR. I've got screens in front of me that are yelling at me with regards to news, even though the volume is off. I'm being bombarded with news and information constantly, and sometimes I find it pretty hard to go to sleep. This is an option where you can kick back and relax. It's not for everybody, but if you're open to suggestion, I would like to present it to everybody. And that's one of the reasons why you're here, Rachel Dowdy, founder of Humming Hive. Again, Cambridge Street in Wembley, yeah?
25: Yes.
7: Okay.
25: Thank you, sir.
7: Is there a .com to go to and have a look if anyone wants to find out more?
25: Yeah, there is indeed. So it's humminghive.com.au.
7: Well done. Humminghive.com.au. And you don't need headphones. You just need to close your eyelids and let the frequencies do all of that. Good on you, Rachel Dowdy. Thank you for your time.
25: Thank you, Todd.
7: Appreciate it. Rachel Dowdy there, folks. She's the founder of Humming Hive. It's in Cambridge Street in Wembley. It's not for everybody, but you know what? It might be for you. You'd never know. The frequency of information, there's that word, the frequency of information that is coming into you and I on a regular basis, maybe, just maybe, maybe that's what you need.

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3: Great ideas come from great minds, and I have a great mind attached to a wonderful person up in Kalamunda just recently at the Kalamunda Garden Festival, I do believe it was. 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Now, what is it? It's not a fruiting plant, Inkaberry, although it sounds like it. It's a brand new 100% free app developed right here in Western Australia, because this is the WA Made segment, and it connects backyard growers with locals who are looking for fresh produce. Okay, you can almost go around the super duper markets and go directly to Inkaberry. Brioni is the founder. Hello, Brioni.
9: Hi, Todd. Thank you so much for having me on here.
3: It's an absolute pleasure. You're the brains trust behind this. Where did this idea come from?
9: Well, I honestly just could not find an easy way for us to find, or for myself to find and support local growers directly. I was driving through the Swan Valley when I actually had the idea. I was with my mum and we were trying to find watermelon and grapes. And unless you can find like a sign on the side of the road, or you know where someone is, it's really hard to find people,
3: Yeah. Especially
9: if you want to support them directly. And you know they have produce, but you're not sure if you can approach their house or if we're too nervous to build connections in that way because we're not sure if people are open to it or not.
3: Sure.
9: So I wanted to create something where it's easy for us to know what people have available and that they're open to sharing it or selling it or trading it with us, and we can connect with them.
3: What a great idea. I have to ask this. Are you a hillbilly?
9: Sorry, what was that?
3: Are you a hillbilly? Do you live up in the hills?
9: I grew up mainly in the Midland area, so like the bottom of the hills.
3: Well, that's close. That's close. I'll still
9: close
3: call,
9: enough.
3: Yeah, I'll still call you hillbilly because to me, I've got fantastic locals, neighbours, people that I know and love. At certain times of the year, you go and visit them because you know the fig tree is doing well, or the oranges, or they've got lemons. I think that's the community spirit. You've taken it to the app level, and to my understanding, correct me if I'm wrong, there's a lot of people that have registered for this even before the app existed.
9: Yeah, so it's actually taken me 6 years to build it, a lot longer than it should have, but it's been very challenging to kind of bring it to life. But about 3 years ago, I started sharing about it in the Perth communities, and I had such an overwhelming and amazing response from people, and I had close to 5,000 people actually sign up to get notified when it launched, and this was mainly people across WA.
3: Okay, so it's launched now. I'm assuming you've got more than 5,000 people who are a part of the Inkaberry app, but is it location driven? I mean, I need to know, for example, if I'm in, let's say, Bunbury, do I have access to the local people in and around that part of the world? What coverage, what range?
9: So we've launched it all the way across Australia. So basically so as long as there's at least one person in that area who has something available to share, a list or give away or sell on the app, then you can find them and connect with them.
3: Okay.
9: So no matter where you are in Australia, you can connect with local growers.
3: Brilliant. Absolutely brilliant. So, Brioni, again, Inkaberry is the app, 100% free. Are you doing this as, I'm going to ask the obvious question, is this a business for you or is it just a community service you wanted to connect people?
9: It's something that I just genuinely wanted to bring to life.
3: Good
9: and
3: on you.
9: I didn't know how I was going to do that. Truthfully, if you want to build like a good quality app and have it maintained and continually developed and improved, you do need to find a way, I guess, to fund it and to keep improving it. It's not something you can just make and it's just there and then that's it. So I guess it sort of is a business, but it's sort of not. It's mostly community driven. And obviously currently it's completely free and I don't have any plan of making it a paid app.
3: Good on you.
9: So,
3: good on you. That to me is just awesome. I mean, a West Aussie yourself from the Midland area operating in such a way, it took such a long period of time to get it up and running. It's not just for the West Aussies, it's for Australia. I'm assuming, let me just laterally think this. There are some people that might have product in their back garden now that might want to give it to someone or sell it to someone. How do they contact you?
9: So basically they can just download the app. So it's Inkaberry with a C-I-N-C-A-B-E-R-R-Y. They can download the app, set up a little shop in the app and list what they have. When you list a product, you can list it at a set price or for free or for donation so people know what you're open to. You can also make on the listing, make a note if you're open to trade. And then people in your area will be able to see you. There's a map view and just a listing of produce nearby as well.
3: Brilliant. You realise, of course, for the rest of your life, you'll never have to buy a vegetable.
9: Truthfully, for the last few years, since I've been like promoting the app, I haven't had to buy much produce because I've made so many amazing connections.
3: Exactly right, because the people down the road who are a part of Inkaberry will say, look, drop in and we'll give you a pumpkin. Do you see what I mean?
9: Yeah.
3: This is great. And I think that everybody benefits. Not only that, I hate it when you get stuff thrown out because it's wasted. So it means that some people can sell produce, but at the same time, if they feel as if they're over, you know, the tree's going really well or they've got too many fruit and veggies, they can say on the app, free, come and take them. You have the potential there to feed people that are not as well off as you, and I think that's a real gift for the community. Brioni?
9: Yeah, definitely. And that's the idea as well. Like the cost of living and everything has gone up so much, and even just buying your grocery shop has become so expensive for so many people. And I'm hoping that this can kind of give us a much easier way to source produce and it's healthier, spray-free local stuff, but also at more affordable prices as well.
3: See, I think everyone's all about their health. You know, our body is a temple and let's keep it healthy. And I think this is another way of saying eat local, support local, and not only local, but you're knocking on people's front doors and saying, Inkaberry, is this the Inkaberry shop at the local? I mean, how does it work? People roll up to the front door and say, knock, knock, knock?
9: So I've set it up so it depends on, I guess, what works best for you. If you have a stall out the front, if you've got like quite a lot of produce, you can list your public address and your open hours, so people can just stop by and Great. Pay at your store or whatever Great. System you have available. If you want to do it from home, if you're just a small home grower, you can actually hide your address and just provide it upon request.
3: Great.
9: So it will just say the suburb, and then it's up to you how you want to do it. If you leave it out the front, I mean, recently I just got seeds from a grower on the app, because we've got plants and seeds as options on there too.
3: Oh, brilliant.
9: And he just left them in the mailbox for me.
3: Brilliant.
9: And then I left the change.
3: Yeah.
9: And it was just very easy because he wasn't available to be there on the day.
3: I'm very much
9: but
3: aware.
9: It's what works for you.
3: Yeah, and I'm very much aware that you've got the word out through, like, for example, Kalamunda Garden Festival through Andrew and Mandy. I love that. I love the connection to local community groups. Local community and people, you're helping people. Inkaberry is the name of the app. It's free, 100% free. I hope this runs forever. Inkaberry app, because Briony, you are gifting to the community and also saving on food waste. The only thing that worries me, Briony, I'll be honest with you, is that this will be so successful that one of the big supermarkets will endeavour to buy you out because they'll think it's a great idea. So, good luck with that. Good luck with that. You're aware that you could have created something that I think is simply brilliant, and I know that everybody listening will want to be a part of this. Keep up the good
9: Thank
3: work, Brianna. Do you have any other plans? Should I invest now?
9: Well, at the moment, I have so many plans. This is obviously like the very first version of the app. We're still actually developing it further. Currently, we're adding in the ability for people to pay each other directly through the app if that's
3: Brilliant.
9: More convenient.
3: Brilliant.
9: So there's so many plans to develop it further and to just make it even better for people.
3: Brilliant.
9: But it's like one day at a time.
3: Yeah, well, Briony, we want to help out here as much as we possibly can here at 6PR. I'm very much aware that many people in the community are doing it really tough at the moment, but this is a gift on so many different levels. The app is called Inkaberry, Inkaberry. Where did the name come from?
9: There's actually a berry called Inkaberries, but they're also called Cape Gooseberries, and I was eating them when I was trying to think of the name for the app.
3: Love it. Cape Gooseberries. I knew there was a connection with the hills in there somewhere. Inkaberry, Inkaberry. 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Briony, thank you so much for your time on 6PR. More power to you. And let's see if we can really help a lot of people in the burbs and make sure that everyone gets good food and no food is wasted. Thanks, Briony.
9: Thank you so much. I appreciate your time. And I'd just love for you all to share it as much as you can with the people around you.
3: We are. We're sharing it right now on 6PR. Briony is the founder of Inkaberry. I'll say it again. Inkaberry. 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And I'll have to go because you're listening to 6PR. 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
11: Still dealing with that crash on Kwinana Freeway northbound at Leach Highway in Bateman. Reduced to a single lane. Emergency services still on site. Traffic slow on approach. In fact, heading north on the Kwinana Farrington Road through to Leach Highway now. But a good run southbound at the moment. No delays on the Mitchell Graham Farm and Northbridge Tunnel. Tonkin Highway flowing well. Roe Highway slow going northbound at Welshpool Road and then again westbound at Carroll Avenue, and no delays in the CBD. I'm Bruce Welsh on Perth's traffic leader, 6PR.
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3: 14 degrees in the city of Perth, 25 minutes away from 3 o'clock, and here is John from the news.

0: Ventura Entertainment Precinct between Saturday afternoon and early on Sunday. A 40-year-old man was found with 2 kilos of methamphetamine in his car. Geelong says Jeremy Cameron is managing a hip niggle but will play in Thursday's blockbuster against the Dockers. Tom Stewart is no certainty to return for the Cats as he recovers from concussion. And for the first time in 68 years, there were no results in the group stage of the World Cup overnight, including the Cape Verde-Spain result, which was a scoreless draw. 15 degrees at the moment, down to 5 overnight, partly cloudy and 18 tomorrow. More news at 3.
1: Thank you, John. Good to have you with us. And talking about ups and downs, let's go to Owen Clare. By jingo, let's go.
2: The Stock Market Report with Owen Clare.
1: He's the senior advisor at Shore and Partners. My goodness gracious me, mate. What's going up and down, please?
3: G'day, Todd. Well, it felt like the Aussie share market ran out of puff today after improving a total of 290 points or 3.2% over the last two trading days. The All Ords closed virtually steady today. And just as expected, the Reserve Bank decided to keep our official interest rates on hold at 4.35%. The next RBA meeting isn't for another 2 months, and the markets are saying there's now about a 50-50 chance of one more hike sometime later this year. Meanwhile, the oil price over the last 24 hours has stabilised at just over $83 a barrel. Woodside has picked up some of the losses they suffered yesterday, improving 58 cents to $30.04. The hopes that the Strait of Hormuz might reopen means that not only more oil can pass through, but also more aluminium from smelters in the Middle East. That has meant that the aluminium price has retreated 4.4% overnight. So shares in aluminium producers that were flying high recently have come back down to earth today. The Alcoa share price fell 7.5%, down to $89.77. They traded as high as $117 earlier this month. And there's a Perth-based electrical contracting company called Southern Cross Electrical that has been doing very well recently. Construction of data centres and renewable electricity infrastructure has seen their business grow. And today, Southern Cross announced they've raised $150 million by issuing new shares at $4 each. Their share price actually increased on that news. They closed up 20% at $4.82. At the start of the year, less than 6 months ago, they were trading at just over $2.50. And shares in gold companies did well today. Last week, the price of gold almost slipped below $4,000 an ounce, but it's now recovered back up to $4,320. And shares in Northern Star were up 2.5%, Newmont gained 2%, and Greatland Resources rallied 2.5%, up to $14.05. But those decent gains were offset by some pretty hefty falls by the producers of lithium. Maybe we're all going back to petrol cars if the oil price keeps falling. Shares in Liontown were down 8.5% today, and PLS dropped by 4.5% to $6.19. And the All Ords ended the day virtually steady, gaining just 3 points, up to 9,131. Todd?
1: Good on you, Owen. Thank you for your time, mate. We'll talk tomorrow, okay?
3: Cheers, Todd.
1: Good on you, mate. 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
1: Okay, we're playing hot celebrity with Nook Saunders. I've given you 2 clues already. Your final clue, good luck with this one, very spiky hair. That's all I have to say. If you think you know who the mystery celebrity is, you will call 133-882 when we do the cue to call. This is what it sounds like.
4: It's getting hot in here.
1: Yep. So take off. Or, drats, they always cut that short. 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You know who the celebrity is. I've got one in the studio right now. JB.
5: Wow, that's a stretch. That's a big stretch.
1: Well, hang on. I said very spiky hair.
5: Okay.
1: It's not you.
5: Nah, not me. I used to run with a little bit of spike work in high school.
1: Bit
5: that
1: of
5: was,
1: product?
5: That was the rage, yeah. I was more of a wax man than a gel guy.
1: Yeah,
5: and
1: me
5: it's
1: too.
5: A texture, really.
1: Yeah.
5: You've just got the great mop though, so I couldn't really imagine you.
1: I do need a haircut.
5: Did you ever go with a little bit of spike action or wasn't it your style?
1: No, I had the mullet.
5: You had the mullet,
1: I had the mullet.
5: Bring
1: well
5: it back,
1: truly.
5: Baby.
1: No.
5: Have you flirted with it?
1: Saw one the other day.
5: Did you?
1: That was really impressive. And I looked at it and thought, wow.
5: I like it.
1: That's awesome.
5: Maybe we could, that could be our thing this year.
1: What, bring back the mullet?
5: Yeah, I think so.
1: We'll talk about that later.
5: If you go yours out, I'll go mine out.
1: Now there's a challenge for both of us, mate.
5: I'm in the forced mullet
1: territory.
5: I'm
1: sort of losing them. You're going to have no trouble growing yours back, I'm sure.
5: Thank you.
1: Now what's on today?
5: Hey, interesting just hearing from Owen Clare there and the big news today in the finance world around the Reserve Bank decision.
1: Sure.
5: Now, most economists were tipping that. I spoke to one yesterday

0: who I think will be spinning chips today, because he's concerned that the RBA not tackling inflation hard enough, fast enough. He was calling for a rate increase. And, you know, he's been looking back to history. A couple of years ago, when the cash rate was at 4.35%, that's where things stopped. From there, there was a few cuts, and then we worked our way back up. He's saying, if you look back to that, it didn't work then. We still haven't got inflation under control. So that was Warren Hogan yesterday, not too happy. We'll get into it today. I always think on days like this, particularly with the way that the RBA runs it these days, with those extended press conferences with Michelle Bullock, you're getting a bit more information. You can read between the lines a little bit as well. Probably what I heard is there is every chance of further rate hikes this year.
1: That's funny. I was watching one of the press releases. A little banner came up and I thought exactly the same thing. I'm interested to find out what's being said on your show.
0: Look, I think the economy's got the wobbles a little bit right. We know that. There's still a lot of uncertainty out there. So today felt like a swim between the flags moment. Was there an opportunity missed? I guess we'll find out in a few months' time. Mm. But look, a sigh of relief today, but the queue's certainly not in the rack in that space. So we'll talk about that off the top today. Another thing that I think's just sleeping a little bit, the fuel excise. So we've all got a little bit just comfortable with the fact that the price at the Bowser is artificial,
2: pretty
0: right?
2: Pretty good too.
0: Well, it's good, but it's
1: when
0: good
1: does it change?
0: Well, yeah, end of this financial year. The question is, will the federal government extend it? That cut, it's about, what is it, 26 odd cents at the Bowser. We're all just getting a little bit used to things being okay there. And then in a couple of weeks' time, there's every chance that it shoots up nearly 30 cents. So we'll have a chat about that off the top today. On property, Brendan Ptolemy's in the studio, our man on Drive. He's been digging into the data. If you have a look in Perth, listing's still super low, right? But they've been tracking up.
1: Yes.
0: Just under 6,000.
1: Yes.
0: The other side of that is sales have been slowing. So from 900 a week to 600 a week, that's probably what's causing the listing numbers to jump. He's done a bit of a deep dive on the suburbs where we're seeing the listing spike first.
2: Good.
0: So we'll get into that. And also a sale of the week. How's this? This one's interesting because it was purchased at the start of this boom that we're on and it was sold just a couple of months ago. So it's a true indication of the market in a suburb that was probably always thought of as a bit of a battler suburb, 300% gain in that time.
1: Ooh,
0: 300%. Much. So we'll give you some of the more details on that. But he's some digging, Brendan.
1: Good. I'm looking forward to it. I'll be listening.
0: Thanks, mate.
1: Thanks, mate. JB, after 3, 16 minutes away from 3 o'clock, it's 14 degrees in the city of Perth. Back soon.

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16: I would like to be a ratchet strap hero. I tell you what, we just played Hot Celeb just a moment ago and we gave you the cue to call. So I'm just wondering to myself, is anyone there? We've got so many callers through. We're actually making sure that you get the chance to be a part of this competition. Now, don't forget, I've given you some clues. The last one was a bit of a giveaway. And in saying that, I wanted to acknowledge the fact that the first one was all about Sir. Mm-hmm. The second one was all about kids I'm not giving you too much. I'm not. That's not how it works, because I've got the chance to give you compliments of Nook Saunas, $250. $250. By the way, thank you, Dave in Como, who downloaded the app Inkaberry and has basically gone and found a little bit of fresh produce himself. So Dave's in Como and he wants to also chase up people in the Swan Valley. I think that's brilliant. Here we go. Let's go. It's time for that magic moment where we play Hot Celebrity. Look at the lines. It's awesome. Our first caller through was Judy, who has come to join us. Hello, Judy.
6: Hello, Todd. How are you?
16: I'm very good indeed. Judy, what suburb are you from?
6: In Wanneroo.
16: Wanneroo. And do you know your celebrity knowledge?
6: It would be Sir Rod Stewart.
16: I beg your pardon, Judy. Could you say that one more time?
6: Sir Rod Stewart.
16: That is correct! Congratulations, Judy. You have won $250 compliments of Nook Sauna. How do you feel, Jude?
6: I'm ecstatic, absolutely ecstatic. Fantastic.
16: And I'll tell you what I'll do. I'll throw in a bit of diddly squat as well. How do you feel now?
6: Oh, yes, that'll be absolutely perfect. Top it off.
16: Good on you. Stay on the line, Judy. We'll get some details from you. Congratulations. Judy is our winner with regards to our hot celebrity. Yes, folks, it was Rod Stewart. Rod Stewart was in our Nook Sauna, high-performance infrared saunas for your home at affordable prices. The first little clue was the fact that he's a sir. The second one, that he has 8 children, very busy, should buy a TV. And thirdly, very spiky hair with lots of infamous product. Can you imagine him being in the sauna? Oh, he'd be writing songs. He'd be going, I've got a song, actually, for the Socceroos, don't you think? Young hearts, be free tonight. Time is on your side. Go, Rod, and go the Socceroos. You're listening to 6.

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15: Good on you, Judy. We will play the hot celebrity tomorrow. Who will it be that will squeeze into the hot tub wearing the budgie smugglers or the bikini? You'll have to wait and see. Thank you so much for the Socceroos songs. Boy, I mean, Young Hearts by Young Turks is fantastic by Rock and Rod. But Eye of the Tiger. We also had We Are the Champions was in there. The Rocky soundtrack, In the Air Tonight, was a great version. Down Under, yes. Rise, Simply the Best. I think we need to sort of get there first. Can I Kick It by Tribe. Holding Out for a Hero. Thunderstruck. Well, that's AC/DC for sure. Don't Stop Believing. See, there's another great idea. Don't Stop Believing, you guys. Right Here, Right Now. There was also a song from a South Park movie that was suggested. I cannot even mention the title of it. And how do you spell the word asterisk on radio? But anyway, thank you for that suggestion. And someone also said that after we have the win, whatever our song is, leading into the game and for the game, after we have our win, pardon me, we should allegedly go with Am I Ever Going to See Your Face Again? Now, really, I think audience participation should stay out of the World Cup, but I do appreciate your input. The list, also push it to the limit, says Sal. No second prize. We're not going to take it. We can't be beaten. Skippy the Bush Kangaroo, Build Me Up Buttercup. And Bound for Glory, Playing to Win was another one. All of those songs are on a piece of paper. We're going to email them through to Popper. I don't think he'll reply to us. But, it, you know, it's the thought that counts. It's you and I together trying to work out a great song for the Socceroos. So as when we go up against the United States or the disunited states, ununited states of America. Anyway, we'll see how we go. Thanks very much for your time today. Your input is always exceptional. Tomorrow, it's Wipeout Wednesday. And for Thursday and Friday, we're still looking at those great suggestions you gave us yesterday. Thursday and Friday, you could have naming rights for the entire show. But we are after a name for the program, and I should say a name for the studio tomorrow. Come and join us. Thanks for your time today. Talk tomorrow.
16: 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Call 6PR 133-882. 6PR.
17: 15 degrees at 3 o'clock. Good afternoon, I'm John Nicholls. The Reserve Bank has decided to keep its cash rate unchanged, but won't rule out another increase if inflation remains high. The cash rate is staying at 4.35% after three increases this year. The decision was unanimous among the nine RBA board members. Governor Michelle Bullock says they'll continue examining economic figures.
8: Today's decision does not rule out further tightening in monetary policy if that is what is required to bring inflation down. In making its decisions, the board will be focused on the data and what that suggests about the outlook and risks.
17: The state government is in the process of reforming who's given priority on the social housing waiting list. Housing Minister John Carey says the current two-tiered model introduced back in the 50s will be replaced with a system that gives priority to those with the greatest need. The government is consulting with community organisations and advocates and aims to have the new system in place by 2028. Shadow Housing Minister Sandra Brewer says the changes won't make a difference in the number of people on the list. It'll just cause some people to have to wait even longer for a home.
18: There's no point moving up a queue if the queue is not moving.
17: The Greens are welcoming the change, but housing spokesman Tim Clifford says the government's lack of transparency is masking the true severity of the crisis.
19: Every one of these people on the list is a human being that is a member of a family who need a roof over their head, and it's an absolute indictment of a government who hasn't done anything about this housing crisis, which they can.
17: Three people who had to spend the night on Bluff Knoll in the state south have made it to safety. The parents of the campers contacted police just before six last night after they'd failed to come home. SES volunteers and paramedics went to the Stirling Range National Park to assist. One teenager has been taken to Albany Hospital for treatment. Federal police have charged a 34-year-old man who allegedly indecently exposed himself at Perth Airport. It happened around midday yesterday when the man was leaving the terminal. He allegedly lowered his pants and exposed himself. Two teenage girls were walking past and reported him to police. He's been charged with committing an indecent act in a public place. Craft chain Lincraft is closing all of its 60 shops in Australia and New Zealand, but will continue to operate online. The 80-year-old company blames rising costs and overseas competition for the shutdown. In finance, the ASX has closed almost flat as investors took stock of the outlook for monetary policy after the RBA kept interest rates on hold. The All Ords is up 3 at 9,131. The dollar is worth 70.5 US cents and 12,500 rupiah.
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17: North Melbourne will challenge Paul Curtis's three-match suspension at the AFL Tribunal later today. Curtis was suspended over a tackle that concussed Eagles wingman Hamish Davis during Saturday's match at Perth Stadium. Fever coach Dan Ryan is expecting to draw on his team's big game experience in Sunday's minor semi-final against the Mavericks. The Fever are into their seventh consecutive Super Netball finals campaign, while Melbourne are in the postseason for the first time ever. Brian says they'll look to use it to their advantage.
20: Finals experience is really important, but it's now what we do with that experience that's most critical. And I think, you know, when the pressure mounts in the game, we need to stay locked in together and composed, and all of those little things that can either sway you one way or another, we need to make sure that we are banking on our experience and wisdom to know how to handle those situations.
17: In World Cup group matches, there were four games overnight and they were all draws between Cape Verde and Spain, Belgium and Egypt, Saudi Arabia and Uruguay, and Iran and New Zealand. And Perth Glory have announced the signing of up-and-coming midfielder Lucas Scicluna on a two-year deal. The 20-year-old is coming across from the Newcastle Jets, for whom he made 10 A-League appearances. That's the latest news and sport.
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16: 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Got something you want to say? You're in the right place. This is Perth 6PR. 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
0: Still working to clear that crash. Kwinana Freeway northbound at Leach Highway in Bateman. Reduced to a single lane there with towies on site. So northbound on the Kwinana, slow going Farringdon Road to Leach Highway. Mitchell Freeway, Stevenson Avenue to Shenton Avenue. Kwinana Freeway southbound from Loftus Street to Mill Point Road and Armidale Road to Russell Road. No delays, Graham Farmer, North Bridge Tunnel or the CBD. I'm Bruce Welsh on Perth's traffic leader, 6PR.
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17: Down to 5 overnight, partly cloudy and 18 tomorrow. The 6-day outlook, temperature staying around 18 with a shower or two on Sunday and Monday and a possible shower on Tuesday. Right now it's 14 degrees. More news at 3:30 on Perth's 6PR.
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23: G'day, hope you're having a good one. I've got some good news off the top. As you heard, only getting down to 5 degrees overnight. It's chilly last night, wasn't it? Coldest morning of the year here in Perth. How's this though? While you were tucked up in bed, heater on, taking a few extra minutes, three blokes were stuck up on Buff Mole last night. Oh boy, I spent the evening up there. Three guys in their 20s. Their family got in touch with police last night. They hadn't heard from them. Police managed to track them down. They said they're okay. They made their way down today. We're hoping to chat to one of them this afternoon. We'll see how that goes. Maybe with the SES or those who helped out. We'll see. But it was a cold night. Word is they're all doing okay. One was off to hospital just for a checkup, nothing too serious, but fingers crossed, that's all it was. But I wouldn't mind finding the clubhouse leader today. The coldest you've been, the coldest conditions you've experienced, let me know. 133-882, give me a call. I'll tell you mine later. A little bit unexpected, if I'm being honest. No snow involved. Hey, how's this? You've been hearing about it in the news since around 12:30 when it came through, but some relief this afternoon if you have a mortgage. As you heard, rates on hold. The cash rate stays at 4.35%. Now, most economists were tipping that would be the case today. That would happen. I know economist Warren Hogan would be spitting chips. We spoke to Warren yesterday. He was really pushing for the RBA to increase the cash rate today. Says there's still work to be done to bring inflation down. He's worried that they're not going to go hard enough, fast enough. Anyway, RBA holds. We'll find out in the months ahead whether that was the right decision. And here's the Governor, Michelle Bullock.
8: Unless we have low and stable inflation, we're not going to be able to have an economy that has a good level of employment and grows as well as it can. Now, I say as well as it can because we've got a supply side problem. So we estimate that the economy can only grow by about 2%. That's the supply side. So much stronger growth than that's going to cause inflation. So again, don't be surprised if growth is slow because it's constrained by the supply side of the economy. If we can't get inflation down and the economy is slowing, that's what we have to address inflation for. So I would say you've got to expect a slowing in the economy. And when we see it, people shouldn't be alarmed about that. That's what actually has to happen in order to bring inflation down. So we often talk about how we trade off our two mandates, the two sides of our mandate. But I think I've said before that unless we can get inflation down, then ultimately it's going to lead to higher unemployment. So we do need to make sure that we get inflation back down.
4: It's a tough line here, isn't it, for the RBA and for the Governor, Michelle Bullock. Good decision from the RBA, given the wobbles of the economy. What do you reckon? 133.882. Are they missing a trick here to really crack down on inflation, to go harder, to go faster? That's what we heard from Warren Hogan yesterday. Are we just repeating the mistakes of a couple of years ago? You tell me. Give me a call, 133-882. You can flick a text as well, 0487-999-882. Brendan Ptolemy will have some thoughts after 3:30 today. Our property man on Drive, as you know, the managing director and valuer at Heron Todd White here in WA. He'll chat the rate decision. Outside of that, he's got some interesting data today as well, because we've seen this coming through over the last few weeks, but those listing numbers are increasing. And what the important watch is on the other side, the sales numbers, they're slowing as well. So we're seeing a little bit more stock come on the market here across Perth and Western Australia. Still well unders for parity, but he's going to dig into that. And he's found some suburbs as well where we're seeing that spike first. That's from 3:30 today. So your property questions for Brendan, as always, you can get them in early on the text, 0487-999-882. And how's this after 4:00 today? You remember that horrible story? A Greek tourist, he was out at Cot Beach on New Year's Eve. He was dumped while having a swim. He suffered a spinal injury. He was given a 5% chance of walking again. Well, he's defied the odds. Still a long way to get out of the woods, but his family have some good news to share, some heartwarming stuff a little later on Drive. Past 3:12, have we been sleeping on this, fuel costs? Now, the Prime Minister was asked about it today. It's easy to forget, isn't it? The price at the Bowser, it's not real, it's artificial. It could go up in a couple of weeks. You remember when the war in the Middle East kicked off, the federal government cut the fuel excise by half. So the price was down by 26 and a bit cents per litre. We're just starting to get used to it, aren't we? Things feeling a little bit normal when we fill up. Well, come June 30 or July 1, that's going to come to an end. You think the Prime Minister should put his hands in the till and extend 133-882. Here is Anthony Albanese. He was asked about the prospect of extending today.
5: We'll give consideration to those matters. The peace deal in the Middle East, we welcome. We welcome the fact that the MOU has now been signed, but the signing of the agreement will take place in Switzerland on Friday. We want to see this hold. We have called for de-escalation for some time. This has had an impact on inflation right around the world, including, of course, here in Australia. And the measures that we have put in place have seen a significant decline in the price of petrol as well as the price of diesel. That has had a significant impact, and indeed in terms of supply.
4: All right, so that's the Prime Minister. A bit of wait and see here. So we'll find out in the next week or so. But what's your view? Should the federal government extend? Should it extend this measure, this fuel excise, by cutting it by half? How much would that help you? How much is it needed is probably the other side of this, 133-882. Or is it a bit of a Band-Aid solution? Are we quickly forgetting how we got into this mess? Do we need to look a little bit longer term and start to invest in more local supply? Should the federal government, the state government, be investing on that side of things? Maybe subsidising companies to keep refineries open here, particularly in Western Australia. We know it's far cheaper for them to do that work overseas. Would you prefer to see the money spent there? Anyway, let me know today, 133-882, a couple of things off the bat. The fuel excise, a couple of weeks to run. Does it need to be extended? And how are you feeling today? I know it's a sigh of relief with the RBA keeping rates on hold, but do you have any hope that that will continue for the year? Was it the right decision? Is it better to go harder, faster, feel a little bit of pain now to tame that inflation beast for the future? You tell me, 133-882. Hey, as I said off the top, chilly one last night. Spare a thought for three blokes who were stuck up on Bluff Knoll. A little colder out there. Matty Cross, 6BR Head of News, has been following the story. G'day, Matty.
3: G'day, Jamie. My gosh, that would have been cold.
4: Chilly.
3: I can't imagine. Yeah. So as I guess if no one's been, Bluff Knoll's the highest peak in the Stirling Ranges down in the southwest of WA. I actually haven't been, but it's a popular hiking spot.
4: Rite of passage. Yeah. You've got to get you up there.
3: I know. Yeah. I can't believe I haven't. And it's especially popular when hikers think there's going to be snow as well. So I'm not sure the reason these blokes went up there, but I wonder if last night there were some hikers trying to catch a glimpse of some snow, because I think it got down to one degrees.
4: Yeah, about. And I mean, up there probably even colder, right?
3: Exactly. Yeah. So, yeah, these three guys, I believe two are in their 20s and actually one's in his teens. They went to Bluff Knoll yesterday, and when they didn't return in time, their parents raised the alarm, obviously a bit concerned. It's pretty cold. It was dark by that time. Police then managed to contact the blokes, who said, look, we've got water, we've got food, we're going to wait it out overnight and climb back down in the morning. That's what they did, but SES, volunteers, local police, rangers, they all kind of were ready to respond and help these blokes if they needed.
4: Sure.
3: The RAC helicopter as well flew down there but wasn't needed in the end. They managed to make their way down. We've heard that they're down from the peak now. The teenager's been taken to Albany Hospital just for a checkup.
4: Sure.
3: And the other two don't need any medical attention. So hopefully it turns into a story that they're just going to talk about, and a good reminder to take food and water up when you're hiking.
4: Well, it saved them, didn't it? So yeah. They had plenty of water, they had food. So obviously conditions got a little bit rough.
3: Yeah.
4: And they needed to ride it out. Also, good news with having someone knowing where you are, right? You know, that's always the thing. Hey, we're due to be back at this time. If that doesn't happen, put a call in.
3: Yeah, so they obviously told their parents, look, we'll be back around 6 or something.
4: Yeah.
3: And they weren't back. So, yeah, luckily for them, but I can imagine they were freezing.
4: All cuddles, I reckon. That would have, it's body temperature is yeah. Probably the best way to stay warm.
3: I'd love to hear how they got through it, because you're not having a nice deep sleep, surely.
4: No, I don't think so. You know, but yeah, it's who's in the middle. That's the best spot. And we just have to, do we know if they made their own way down? They didn't need, any of those SES volunteers or anyone to make their way up to bring them down?
3: Yeah, I think initially the volunteers were going to meet them at the car park. I don't exactly know where they met, but they walked down and eventually SES volunteers, I think 3 SES volunteers met them and walked the rest of their way down. Paramedics were there, decided one of them needed to be, just have a checkup at the local hospital.
4: Fair enough. Okay. So a couple of guys in their 20s, a teenager with them as well, spent the night up on Bluff Knoll. As you said, pretty good story for the ages, I reckon.
3: Yeah, hopefully.
4: Good one over a beer. What's the first thing you'd want? You spent a night up at Bluff Knoll.
3: What's the first thing?
4: The first thing you'd want afterwards.
3: Oh, hot chockey?
4: Hot chockey.
3: A lasagna maybe?
4: And a lasagna. All right, thank you.
3: Yeah, weird
4: we'll
3: combo.
4: Yeah, I like it. It works. Well, we'll see if we can get a hold of them. Having a bit of trouble today, but might be a nice chat a little bit later on. Good on you, Maddie. Thanks. All right. Looks like all is okay for those three guys trapped up on Bluff Knoll. So as you heard from Maddie Cross there, two in their 20s, a teenager as well. The alarm was raised when they didn't get home to their parents last night. They called police, managed to get in touch with them. They said, we're going to ride this one out. We're okay. We got food. We got water. We'll hug it out until we can get back. Good stuff. Coldest you've ever been? 133-882. Wouldn't mind finding the clubhouse leader if we can share that around today. This on the text. Coldest I've ever been was sitting at Siberia. Oh, there you go. This is going to be a hard one to beat. 2019 Phillip Island MotoGP. Oh, that's the real name of the track. You tricked me off the top there. Southerly coming off Antarctica, blue lips. Every vein in each of our faces visible. Phillip Island, the MotoGP, the clubhouse leader, the coldest we've been. Let me know if you can top it. 133-882. If you want to chat fuel excise as well. And the RBA decision today. I know a lot of us watching this, 3 rate rises this year. You know, I asked the question yesterday too, how many more can you cop? How many more of these rate rises before things start to become very tricky? And I suppose what's really different about this situation that we find ourselves in is the price of everything else. You know, there's been global events, there's been the hangover from COVID in terms of costs of all goods and services just continuing to plow forward. A housing boom here in Western Australia that's seen housing prices double in the last 6 years. There's some compounding stuff here that makes it more than just the rate rise. And a few of you telling me yesterday, it's not going to be too many before things get too difficult. Anyway, 133-882 to throw that around today. It's 20 past three.
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4: All right, this is from Johnny Jamie, my word on the street. 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The intersection of Francisco Street and Abernathy Road in Belmont. The TOWIs are there. Emergency services are on the scene as well. So be on the lookout there. Francisco Street and Abernathy Road in Belmont. 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
0: Kwinana Freeway heading south this afternoon. Loftus Street to Mill Point Road, then Armidale Road to Anchortail Road. Mitchell Freeway heading north. First of all, Kwinana though. Slow going Rolly Road, then Farringdon Road to Leach Highway. Mitchell Freeway, Stevenson Avenue, Reed Highway and Shenton Highway all slow this afternoon. No delays, Graham Farmer, Northbridge Tunnel, Tonkin Highway. Both directions at Welshpool Road East and Roe Highway northbound at Willeri Drive and Welshpool Road. No delays in the CBD. I'm Bruce Welsh on 6PR.
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0: 24 past 3, around 14 degrees, getting down to 5 overnight. Not quite as bad as last night. Could be worse. Could be on Bluff Knoll. Hey, Terry in Forestfield says, hey, JB, coldest I've ever been. Swan District's home game. Gets cold at Basso, doesn't it? 2 years ago, it was bitter. Don't think Swan's won either. Still drank beers at the can bar, though. Go figure. Good on you, Terry. You and I get along just well. Another one here. Jamie, the coldest I've been... This might be the leader here. Between Edinburgh and London, peak winter back in 2012. That's going to get very cold. It's going to get very, very cold. Wasn't even outside. Was actually on a train. There you go. Thank you for that. 133-882. Share a few of those stories today. Hoping we can chat to one of those lads that was up on Bluff Knoll last night. Good on them. They rode it out, did all the safety stuff they needed to. They're doing okay. 133-882. If you want to have a chat about it, Anthony's giving me a call from Thornley. Hey, Anthony.
1: Hey, Anthony. How are you, mate?
0: Yeah, good. Yourself?
1: Yeah, minus 32. I'm good. Minus 32 is the coldest I've been in.
0: Minus 32. Where were you?
1: I was at, well, most of the big refrigeration places around Perth that store frozen food can get temperatures down to that. I was in one for about 3 minutes at minus 32. Pretty cold.
0: How does it feel when you get to the 3 minute mark at minus 32?
1: Very cold. Very, very cold. But you've got an Arctic suit on and all the bright gear, but your face really, really feels it.
0: Yeah, so it's on the cheeks, is it? Red cheeks when you get out,
1: Anthony? Oh, nose, lips, eyebrows, everything.
0: Didn't lose anything in there?
1: No.
0: Very good. Do you have rules about how long you can be in there for?
1: They do. The forklift drivers who work in there have to come out and have breaks and DM, so they get frostbite and things like that.
0: Good on you, Anthony. Thank you for that. I do remember, not the coldest I've ever been. Did anyone experience this? I don't think they do it anymore. When you're a kid and they used to have those birthday parties at Hungry Jack's, do you remember they'd lock you in the freezer for a minute and turn out the lights? Was that just my local Hungry Jack's in Duncraig? Everyone in the studio is looking at me like I went through a traumatic experience as a child. That was a thing. You would have the party and they would take you into the freezer and lock you in for what felt like a minute or two and close all the lights. And as a 6-year-old, you're screaming and think it was hilarious. Nope, just me. All right. Someone want to help me out? 0487999882. Holiday to Finland for Christmas this year. First night we got there, minus 20. Second night, minus 30. Wowee. All right. It's chilly out there. So we've got nothing to complain about with 3 degrees overnight. Nothing to complain about. It is 27 minutes past 3. Just want to take you back to this. You might have heard it with Bowie this morning, because I brought the news about a week ago. I jumped on Bowie's show. I was at the footy, and I said I saw a couple of police looking down a row sitting near me early in the first quarter, having a bit of a chat. Then I saw more police come down. I later learnt that it was members of the gang crime squad, and they pulled two men out of the crowd. They all walked away. There wasn't an incident. They left the game, but they'd clearly been asked to leave. And one of them was Troy McCanty. Now, there was another bloke with him too. I spoke to Bowie about it on his show, as I said, about a week or so ago, trying to do some digging. We got some lines from police and Optus Stadium who confirmed what was going on. We're trying to find out what was behind it. We later learned that police had used a section of the Liquor Control Act to eject him on the grounds that he is a convicted criminal. Now, Bowie had the WA Police Commissioner, Cole Blanche, on the show today. He asked him about what happened with Troy McCanty at Optus Stadium. Take a listen.
2: He's a designated person for the Liquor Control Act. He is an office holder in an outlaw motorcycle gang. And my first request to anyone that holds a president or a vice president or a sergeant of arms position in an outlaw motorcycle gang club is that if you are one of those things, then you will have these issues in your life. And the best way to avoid all of those issues is to not be an office holder in an outlaw motorcycle gang club. That's the simple answer there. So if they're identified in a place they shouldn't be, we will be following the law and taking the action. And that's what you've seen on this occasion. Facial recognition, CCTV, normal CCTV, and number plate recognition are widely used across the private sector at the moment to identify the movement of people and keep those places safe. When we talk about crowded places ever since we've had terrorist acts around the world over the last 10, 15, 20 years, crowded places requirements are placed on areas like Optus that they have to meet certain criteria to make sure that they can observe people who might be seeking to do harm to others.
0: Okay, so that's the police commissioner, Cole Blanch. Interesting one. Good to tie the bow on that and find out exactly what was going on. As I said, I could see it unfold before me. It was the West Coast game, Port Adelaide, at Optus going back a week or so ago. And as I said, just saw some police wander down. They had a look. A few other blokes, from the gang squad came down as well. They signalled for two people to get up, come to the end of the row. They had a chat for 30 seconds and they walked them out. Now, as I said, there wasn't an incident. Everyone left peacefully, but it was fascinating to watch and interesting to learn there that it's a particular section of the Liquor Control Act, section 115, that gives officers wide powers to decide who can be inside a licensed premises. That's Optus Stadium. A licensed premises. Optus did confirm as well that it was a member of their staff who had identified Troy McCanty. They are the ones that spoke to police and that it unfolded from there. Interesting, isn't it? All right. We're going to come back in just a moment. Talking property. Not a bad day to have Brendan Ptolemy in the studio off the back of the RBA's decision today. If you do have a general property question, might be about your place, where the market's at, an area, an investment property, give Brendan a call. 133-882. Get it in now.
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4: Thanks to Nook Saunas.
0: All right, this has been good fun, hasn't it? And it continues on today here on Drive. We've got a mystery celebrity in the studio sauna. Up to you to figure out who's inside. I'm going to give you three clues throughout the show. Now, be listening out for the cue to call when you hear this. Might have to bring you the cue to call in just a moment, but 133-882. Might have heard it throughout the other programs. If you think you know who the celebrity is, get it correct, and $250 is all yours. Now, your first clue, HRT. HRT. That's tough. Two more clues before the end of the show. Wait for that audio cue to call and call in if you think you know what it is. It's all thanks to Nook Saunas, high-performance infrared saunas for your home at affordable prices. End of financial year sale is now on. 29 minutes before, let's get the latest news headlines. John Nicholls, good afternoon.
5: Thank you, Jamie. Good afternoon. The Reserve Bank has kept its cash rate on hold for now, but it won't rule out another increase if inflation stays high. The cash rate is staying at 4.35% after three increases this year. Three people who had to spend the night on Bluff Knoll have made it to safety. The parents of the campers contacted police just before six last night after they'd failed to return home. One teenager has been taken to hospital in Albany for treatment. Craft chain Lincraft is closing all 60 of its Australian and New Zealand stores but will continue to operate online. The 80-year-old business blames rising costs and overseas competition for the decision. Perth Glory have announced the signing of up-and-coming midfielder Lucas Scicluna on a two-year deal. The 20-year-old is making the move across from the Newcastle Jets, where he made 10 A-League appearances. 14 degrees at the moment, 5 overnight, partly cloudy, and 18 tomorrow. More news at 4.
0: Thank you, John. Properties up next, dollars and cents. Brendan Ptolemy, Managing Director of Heron Todd White here in WA. He's been digging on the data. We're seeing just listings increase a little bit across Perth and WA. Still a long way off parity, but having a look at the suburbs where it's spiking first. Bring those to you. Cracking, absolute cracking sale of the week as well. We'll get to that. But if you have a question, give us a call now. 133-882. That's next.
6: 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I just can't get enough.
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1: Put on a freeway southbound, slow going Loftus Street to Millpoint Road, then Armidale Road to Angus Hill Road. Heading north on the Kwinana, still busy around Rowley Road, then Farringdon Road to Leach Highway, Mitchell Freeway, Stevenson Avenue, and then Reeve Highway to Shenton Avenue. No delays, Graham Farmer, Northbridge Tunnel, Tonkin Highway busy both directions at Welshpool Road East, Roe Highway busy northbound at Willeri Drive, and then again Welshpool Road, and no delays in the CBD. I'm Bruce Welsh on Perth's Traffic Leader, 6PR.
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3: Big day for Brendan Ptolemy. He's the Managing Director, Heron Todd White here in WA. Hey, Brendan.
4: G'day, Jamie.
3: The decision that you're expecting?
4: Yeah, absolutely. Let's stay on hold, see what happens next. The war just stopped, allegedly.
3: Yeah.
4: And so just see what happens with petrol prices and a few other things in terms of inflation. Yeah.
3: Okay. A little swim between the flags decision from the RBA.
4: Yeah, yeah. I think the bigger decision is, will Albo leave the fuel rebate or the hold on the tax in place, because we'd all like that to happen for, what, another 3 months, just to be sure.
3: I think we just need to be sure on that one. I was asking off the top today. I reckon we have become a little bit complacent and almost forgotten that that's the reason that petrol is what it is right now.
4: Absolutely. Anyone driving a diesel car is living in a world of pain when that changes. Yes.
3: Yeah, fingers crossed. I mean, interesting at the moment with the RBA, we get a little bit more access to information, I reckon, the way they're structuring things. Yeah. I know it's not a monthly meeting, it's 6 weeks or so. But the way those press conferences are handled, and that was part of a bit of an overhaul, wasn't it?
4: Yeah.
3: Anything that you read between the lines of what you heard from Michelle Bullitt today?
4: I thought it was really interesting that she was trying to keep it right in the middle there, trying to explain to everyone that we still need to get inflation under control and the beast has not been slain, as they've been talking about, and that there might still be work to do. So just setting us all up to understand that there might still be interest rate increases, in particular given that there was a number of economists and banks coming out and saying already that they thought that the next move was downward. Yeah, so I think she's just setting us up to hold on for a little while to come.
3: Feels like we're threading the needle a bit, doesn't it?
4: Yeah, absolutely.
3: Tough going. All right, 133-882. If you want to talk property, got a real estate question for Brendan today. Let's kick it off with Frank in Greenwood. Hey, Frank.
5: Yeah, good day, guys. Good day, Brendan. This is more of a banking finance thing. So I have a home mortgage which is more or less fully paid except for about a couple of $1,000. And I've just kept that sitting there because we put off doing some house renos, and what we were going to do was just draw down on whatever the cost, let's say it's $150,000 on the mortgage. But just wondering if it's does it make any sense, financial sense, to just pay out that mortgage and then get a loan through the bank based on the value of the property for those renos? Is there pluses or minuses on either option?
4: Nice dilemma to have, Frank. And so usually what people do these days is have an offset type account sitting there with essentially some sort of money sitting there that they can use in an emergency. In your case, probably you've got that balance down really low. So you're probably in a situation where you can redraw. The advantage of having that mortgage in place is that you don't need to go back to the bank to get an approval, because despite what you may hear in terms of promotions, that approval can take some period of time. And the most painful thing is it's your time that that takes, as in you need to go and find all the documentation that the bank will need. Their approval might not take 2 days, but it takes you a month to go and find all the info they would like. So you're kind of saving yourself the pain of having to go through that approval process. The thing that you do need to check though, Frank, is that you've got the right interest rate set on that redraw. So if you're going to draw down on those funds, make sure that you're not paying a silly interest rate and make sure that it's at a market rate. So it'd probably be worth talking to a mortgage broker or your banker about that, just to work through that process and make sure that your rate's correct and that you can get access to the amount of funding that you require. Yeah.
5: Yep. Okay. That sounds fantastic. Thanks very much.
4: Cheers, Frank.
3: Good on you, Frank. Good question. 133-882 if you want to jump in. I mean, it's you've probably seen a few people over the last maybe 6 months reading the tea leaves a little bit and approaching their lender and just looking at options there given what's been ahead.
4: Yeah. And when rates start going up, people start having a look at what their rate is. And I just took a quick look on Finder as I was coming in the door.
3: Sure.
4: Some of those lowest rates in there are actually sub 6%. Not sure who qualifies for those. That's kind of online lending essentially. And then essentially they go up from 6% and above. They're really keen rates. So I'd encourage everyone to talk to their broker or their banker if they're not in that type of zone.
3: Yeah. The other thing too is, I mean, I got this from my bank. I got an alert, I think a few days ago, there was an out of cycle increase.
4: Yep.
3: Thanks very much. Love that.
4: Whack. And it happens straight away.
3: Doesn't matter what the RBA says.
4: Yeah, exactly.
3: Up we go. So, you know, that's kind of becoming the norm.

0: with some institutions at the moment too.
1: Yeah, and so Australians are very used to shopping around for their finance these days. Funnily enough, there's 78-odd% of loans are handled by a broker, and that's essentially because the general public are really comfortable dealing with them and going to them and saying, hey, is my rate right? And then obviously it's working in reverse as well in terms of the brokers having systems and processes in place to remind their customers that they need to check their rate all the time as well.
0: All right, good question on the text from SB, who says, with weekly sales falling 40% in the last couple of months into the 600s now, would it be hard not to see house prices just pulling back from the all-time highs in the coming months? What do you think, Brendan, says SB?
1: Yeah, great question, SB. So essentially, sales this week, lucky number 666, according to Reward today.
0: Don't read too much into it.
1: The number of the beast. So total listings, including units, land and single residential houses this week, 5,733. And so houses have jumped. You might be recalling that a couple of months ago, we're talking about 3,000 houses being on the market. We're now up at 4,061. So it's a really significant jump in a short period of time. And as we'll talk through some of these numbers of different suburbs, but it's affecting some suburbs more than others.
0: Sure.
1: So at the upper end of the market, you'll still see some really tight numbers in most upper end suburbs, middle ring suburbs, upgrade type suburbs that buyers are still keen to get into, but sellers are not keen to get out of. But at the kind of lower end of the market and larger suburbs in Perth, places like Belldivis, which we always have to remember is one of the biggest suburbs in Perth, or the biggest suburb in Perth. So back in November, I went and checked our records, 35 houses on the market back in November. It was just a point in time that we took notice of back then because it was pretty much a record low. Right now, as of this week, as of this moment, there's 139 houses, single residential dwellings on the market in Belldivis. So absolutely massive increase in terms of properties for sale there. A couple of others, and we might talk about Thornley in our sale of the week, but in April, we had a look and there was about 15 houses on the market then. There's now 56 on the market, really dramatic increase in a couple of months there. And out to Ellenbrook, going around the outskirts of Perth, there it was in February, 77 houses on the market. There was actually relatively high for that period in the market. There's now 94. So there's not a huge jump out in Ellenbrook. And then out to Butler in the northern corridor there. Again, not a huge jump. So there's now 32 houses on the market, and back in November 25, there's only 24 on the market. So still a really tight market. And really what we're seeing there is each suburb is going to ebb and flow itself as we go through this cycle. What might be leading some of those high number of listings in those suburbs is essentially the people that are selling and the profile of them. And that would be, we think, investors essentially deciding to get out of the market because they're kind of not sure what happens next. Not sure about that motivation. We think that house prices will hold up, so those people might be thinking that there might be a dramatic drop coming soon or something like that. Their rent should be still relatively solid, but maybe the interest rate increase and a little bit of squeeze on their cash flow and the fact that they think the market's peaked now means that they might try and jump out at this point in time, and that might be their motivation.
0: All right, good question, SB. Thank you. We're going to come back in just a moment. We're going to have a chat to Brendan. Pick up the phone now, 133-882. You can flick a text as well, 0487-999-882. It's 14 minutes to 4.
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3: Kwinana Freeway northbound, slow going Rolly Road, then South Street to Manning Road, then Millpoint Road to Hay Street, onto the Mitchell, Stevenson Avenue to Hepburn Avenue, and Whitfords Avenue to Hodges Drive. Kwinana Freeway southbound from Mitchell, Loftus Street through to Millpoint Road, and then Manning Road to Leach Highway, Armidale Road to Anchortail Road, no delays, Graham Farm and North Bridge Tunnel. Tonkin still busy both directions, Welshpool Road East Row, northbound at Willeary Drive and Welshpool Road, no delays in the CBD. I'm Bruce Walsh on Perth's Traffic Leader, 6PR.
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0: Yeah, Brendan Ptolemy in the studio. Brendan, do you know what I find fascinating? And I get why, you know, because there's a lot of moving parts around at the moment. The wobbles are on a little bit, but how quickly the rhetoric can change. So, yeah. You know, so we go from this thing's going gangbusters and it's going and going and going to, oh, have we reached the top of the market and how hard is it going to fall?
1: Yeah, absolutely. So really need to emphasize to people that that 5,000 total listings is a third of what a normal market looks like. And just talking to the agents that we talk to daily, we're hearing stories that, so we've gone from 30 or 40 groups going through a home open and 5 to 10 offers on a house to what is actually just a normal market, which is 10 groups going through the house, 1 to 3 offers coming out of that. A transaction still happens. It might not be the frenzied transaction, the FOMO type transactions that we've been seeing, but the property's still going to transact. And that's a quite a different situation to be in compared to when the market is literally going backwards and you can't get an offer on a property and the property value starts dropping like a stone. That we're definitely not in that zone and we're definitely still in an undersupplied situation.
0: Yeah. It's not just listing numbers though, is it? It's the relationship with the sales number and essentially, you know, how many months or weeks of stock that you have in that market.
1: Yeah, absolutely. And so what we hear agents start talking about now in terms of clearing that stock is talking to their vendors about what their expectation is. And this is a really difficult period of time for the vendor, also for the agent if they can't get their message across. And essentially what we're saying there is, you might have been expecting because of barbecue talk or street talk or friends talk that you're going to get $1 million for your house. Well, that frenzied market is now gone down the road, bowled off down the river. And here we are with a situation where you might only get 950 and you need to adjust your expectation to say, okay, well, 950 is still a fantastic number. It's probably almost double what you would have got about 3 or 4 years ago. So you should think about taking that offer and not be hanging out to haggle with the person that's making that offer so much as you would have done earlier this year.
0: Perspective, hey? This on the text, Brendan, what do you think of beachside suburbs in the north, Scarborough, Trigg? Do you think they will stay relatively steady or do you see a drop in the near term?
1: Yep, that's my old hood, Scarborough.
0: Nice. So, explains a few things.
1: I'm always going to be in favour. It explains lots of things. As we all know, people love living on the coast in Perth. That's why we've got a 120-kilometre metropolitan suburbs from the south to the north. And that section there, Scarborough Trigg, is absolute prime. And I think what we would find if we looked up the listing numbers in there is that it's probably struggling for the numbers to come through. So it's probably a location where listings aren't being dropped on the market as quickly as those suburbs that we went through a moment ago.
0: All right, good question. Thank you for that. Let's do this.
15: Sale of the week.
0: What do you got, Brendan?
1: Yes, this one's interesting. So what I thought we'd have a quick look at is essentially what was happening a couple of months ago. So this is a sale that happened in April, and then the budget announcements happened a few weeks after that. So essentially we've got a 1970s constructed three-bedroom, one-bathroom house in Thornley. It's got a single carport under the main roof and a 99-square-metre living area. It sits on a corner lot of 772 square metres, and that's significant because essentially the corner location, the land area and the zoning means that it has some subdivision potential. You've got to do some work to do that, as obviously get a local council approval and probably knock down the shed. But essentially this happened in April, as I say, and the marketing at that point in time was essentially for sale from high 800,000s, and then it ended up transacting with the concept around it of the agent saying, give us your highest and best offers. Mm-hmm. And so this ended up selling for $930,000 after being marketed with an $800,000 type price tag on it. So essentially back then, the buyer would have only had 10 to 15 houses to choose from at the home opens on those weekends. And now, as we were talking about before, there's 56 houses for sale through Thornley. So a lot more choice, and probably the concept of not being as desperate and potentially the agent not being able to use that, give me your highest and best first offer up front, because you're going to be competing so significantly with other buyers in the area.
0: Fascinating about that one too is the timing. So that last purchase was kind of before things kicked off. You know, 2020 was when post-COVID, when we started to see that run, and now they've sold, you know, really at a high point of the market. Yep. Talk about picking it.
1: Yeah, absolutely. So as a seller and as an investor, because we could see that used to be for rent, that property.
0: Yep.
1: So you're saying, right, I'm taking my capital out of here. And for whatever motivation, you might pay off your own house, you might be going to invest in a different market in a different location. But, yeah, really good time to jump out of the market just before there's an event that essentially has sent some negative sentiment around, and that was the announcement about capital gains tax and negative gearing in the budget.
0: Jeez, you valuers have had a bit on your plate to consider of late. The job just got a little bit more interesting over the last month.
1: Yeah, so we kind of stop running behind the runaway market and catch up next to it, and then we've got to actually understand what the hell's happening, in particular in each individual suburb at this point in the market cycle.
0: Yeah. All right. Hey, good to see you. Catch you in a fortnight.
1: Yeah, cheers. Thanks, Jamie.
0: All right. Brendan Ptolemy there. You can jump on the Heron Todd White's website as well. The monthly report that comes out, a bit of a valuation clock as well, where you can see where different markets are, not just here in Perth, but right around the country as well. Go check it out. Right now, it's coming up to 5 minutes to four.
15: Jamie's pin to win number is
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3: Checking metro congestion for your Reid Highway, both directions at Erindale Road in Hammersley, Orong Road eastbound to Francisco Street in Rivervale, and Stevenson Avenue and Scarborough Beach Road intersection in Innaloo. I'm Bruce Welsh on Perth's traffic leader, 6PR.
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0: Okay, news not too far away at 4 o'clock. Hey, great story coming up. Really, it was pretty tragic toward the end of last year, New Year's Eve, in fact, when, you remember that moment? It was out at Cottesloe Beach where a Greek tourist, he was dumped by a wave. He had some spinal injuries. He was told only a 5% chance that he'd ever walk again. Well, I'll tell you what, he's defied the odds. Going to speak to a family member in a moment who has some great news and a bit of an update on that situation. We'll chat about that, and also the state government looking to make changes for social housing too. We'll tell you what in a moment too.
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29: 14 degrees at 4 o'clock. Good afternoon, I'm John Nicholls. The federal opposition claims the Reserve Bank has been unable to cut interest rates because the government has been fueling inflation. The Reserve Bank has decided to keep its cash rate unchanged at 4.35%. Labor says Australians will welcome the decision because it'll help households that are under pressure. But Shadow Treasurer Tim Wilson says government spending is exacerbating cost of living issues.
30: The Albanese government's active inflation agenda, because Australian households looking for relief have been condemned to continued and persistent interest rates because the government simply cannot give up its spending addiction.
29: A woman in her 90s has been flown to Royal Perth Hospital with serious injuries after she and another woman were freed from a crashed car in the southwest. Emergency services were called to Thompson Brook, about 16 kilometres southeast of Donnybrook, about 2:45. The vehicle in which the pair were travelling hit a tree. The second woman was taken by ambulance to Bunbury Hospital with less serious injuries. The state government has announced it's working to change how social housing places are prioritised. in the first major change to the waiting list system since the 1950s. More from Elise Gately.
2: The current system, which orders applicants into a general and priority list, then by the date they applied, is set to be replaced by a sorting system based on five criteria: safety, their current housing circumstances, medical conditions, accessibility needs, and cultural considerations. Housing Minister John Kerry says the reforms are overdue to fast-track those into social homes who need the most.
4: Those that are most immediate risk, homeless, women fleeing from domestic violence, will be assessed with the greatest need.
2: But the Liberals say the proposal just shuffles around the nearly 30,000 people who have already been in the queue for years. The state government is consulting stakeholders on the reforms, aiming to put them into effect by 2028. Elise Gately, Perth.
29: The Shadow Police Minister says it's unacceptable that police are having to fly accused criminals to bail hearings because of the closure of regional courthouses. More than 20 courthouses in regional and remote WA are closed for 3 months because of a lack of security staff. Police have confirmed they've been transporting charged people who have been refused bail by car or police air wing from remote areas to court locations that are open. Adam Hort says it's not good enough and he wants the government to address the issue.
5: The government should be providing a court system in regional Western Australia. Now, if a school in regional Western Australia was closed, if a police station was closed, if a regional hospital was closed, the community would be outraged, and they are rightly outraged that their courts are closed because the government will not prioritise getting the basics right.
29: The average price of a litre of regular petrol will rise at 6 tomorrow morning by 8 cents to $1.67.9, about 3 cents down from last Wednesday. There'll be 23 outlets selling it below $1.54, and they're on the Fuel Watch website. In finance, the All Ords is up 3 at 9,131. The dollar is worth 70.6 US cents and 12,500 rupiah.
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29: Only one Dockers player is a definite non-starter for Thursday's home game against Geelong. Sam Sturt is still 1 or 2 weeks away with a knee and quad issue. Several players do face fitness tests: Brennan Cox, Matthew Johnson, Ollie Murphy, Caleb Sarong and Brandon Walker. In tennis, two West Australians have had wins at the Nottingham Open grass court tournament. Talia Gibson and Taylor Preston are both through to the round of 16. That's the latest news and sport.
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3: Quinana Freeway northbound, Rowley Road, then South Street to Manning Road, then Millpoint Road to Hay Street onto the Mitchell. The Mitchell itself, Stevenson Avenue to Hepburn Avenue and Whitfords Avenue to Hodges Drive. Quinana Freeway heading south, Loftus Street to Millpoint Road, Manning Road to Leach Highway and Armidale Road to Anchortel Road. No delays, Graham Farmer, Northbridge Tunnel in the city, Mounts Bay Road at Point Lewis Rotary and St George's Terrace, both directions at Milliken Street is slow. I'm Bruce Welsh on Perth's traffic leader, 6PR.
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29: Down to 5 overnight, partly cloudy and 18 tomorrow. The 6-day outlook is for temperatures staying around 18, with a shower or two on Sunday and Monday and a possible shower on Tuesday. Right now it's 14 degrees. More news at 4.30 on Perth's 6PR.
9: Until 6, this is Drive with Jamie Burnett on Perth 6PR.
0: All right, how's this? A few of you, gotten pretty cold out there. Jamie, minus 20 in Poland. That was for Christmas. Very cold. Just a little edit to that text. I'll go with very cold, but appreciate the way you put it. Another one here, Jamie, the Edinburgh train comment reminded me of the coldest winter I've experienced. That was in Glasgow. There was a freak winter for about 6 weeks. One morning, it was negative 20 in the centre of Glasgow. Just a nightmare. Frozen roads, frozen pipes, frozen everything. I recall seeing taxis lighting little fires under the fuel tank to melt whatever stuff they used. Crazy stuff all around. Gee whiz. Thank you for that, Aileen. Another one here, Jamie. The coldest, not from a fridge, was... I can't even say the name of this river. Anyway, a big river area in Victoria. Had to break the ice off my swag to open up the zipper. That's from Brett. Very cold. Anyway, pretty chilly for those three blokes on Bluff Knoll. Good news. They all got down safely. We'll see if we can speak to one of them in just a moment. On good news, really, really good news. Really, really good news. We're going to get to that in just a moment because you might remember on New Year's Eve, there was a Greek tourist who was swimming at Cottesloe Beach. He hit a sandbank, devastating spinal injuries. The outlook was not good, but we're hearing he's defying the odds. We're going to get an update from the family in just a moment. That's coming up shortly. You've been hearing about this today. A suburb in Perth South has been named the worst in the state for dog attacks on posties. So Australia Post have put out the details, some alarming stats here, and they reckon there's a rise in aggressive and unrestrained dogs that are targeting its delivery drivers. I wonder what's behind it. Is it because we're getting more parcels delivered, less mail in the post and more online orders, which means more posties are heading to the door or the side gate, which is where these dogs are? In the past 6 months, posties across Australia have been subjected to more than 12,000 dog-related incidents. So that's 9 a day. Here in WA, the fourth worst state in Australia for aggressive and unrestrained dogs. I'll tell you the suburb south of Perth that's been named the worst in the state. Now, New Year's Eve, you might remember this. It was a terrible story out at Cottesloe. There was a Greek tourist, Ioannis, and he was swimming at the beach. He hit a sandbank and he suffered a devastating spinal injury. Now, the doctors only gave him a 5% chance of walking again. Today, there's been some really good news. Looks like he's defying the odds. It's a long road, this, but a positive one today. Now, his cousin, Aristia Kazanzidou, has some good news for us today. Good afternoon, Aristia.
10: Hello, good afternoon.
0: How is your cousin going?
10: He's doing absolutely fantastic. He's doing great. He's back at home since last week. So he's left the rehab center and he's back at home with his family. He still needs to go for rehabilitation, but he's doing very well. And he actually walked out of the hospital.
0: He walked out of the hospital. How special is that?
10: I know. It was a very, very emotional day for everyone.
0: How has he been able, and the family, I suppose, to be able to be so resilient and positive through this?
10: I guess it's what's in your heart and what's in your mind. Obviously, the news that we had from the doctors were not the greatest. He was given less than 5% chance to ever regain full body movement and being able to walk. But he never let it go. Even the days that the family felt that, you know, this is the new way. He was like, no, this is not the new way. I'll keep pushing. I'll keep fighting. And now he's proving us all wrong and showing us what true strength is.
0: Yeah, no doubt. I mean, so he always had that strength. When the doctors said to him, you've only got a 5% chance of walking again, he said, I'll show you.
10: Yes, it was.
0: I love that. I mean, moments like this, you probably reflect a little bit as well. What have the last, you know, 6 months been like for Yanis and your family as well?
10: There's been a lot of ups and downs, of course. So he started getting movement, but even the movement was, with this kind of injuries, you don't know the end state. So every day is a surprise. So not regaining movement is the final goal, but it was also managing to reprogram, I'm guessing, his body to be able to relearn how to walk and how to move and how to grab on things. So it was like a full-time work. Like some days I couldn't even get on hold of him because he would just get on a full schedule every day on intense rehab. But it did pay off at the end, and it was an incredible outcome.
0: Have you spoken to his doctors?
10: Yes, we have spoken to his doctors. They're very confident that he will be progressing and he will be going very well. Obviously, with these kind of injuries, they can't tell us the end state, but they said that he definitely has a major chance to live as a normal life as possible.
0: That's great. I mean, has that been the most challenging part of all of this, the level of uncertainty over what the future would hold?
10: Absolutely, absolutely. You don't know what each day brings. And the biggest challenge is that you have to be very patient. You can't expect results from one day to the other. There will be days that there might be no improvement and there might be another day that is an incredible improvement.
0: Is that where the family steps in? Is it on those days where it is really difficult for him? It's harder to find that hope and that resilience. Is that where you found you and your family could step in and offer the most support?
10: I think it was both ways. Absolutely, we stood by him, and you know, the days that they were tough for him, we were there. But there were days that it was tough for the family, and he was there, which is very interesting. So the days that we thought, oh, we were not really sure about things, he was like, "Don't worry, I've got this." So it was actually him telling us that, you know, stay strong.
0: I mean, is that your family in a nutshell? You're pretty tough nuts.
10: I guess so.
0: Yeah. It's I suppose. You never want an experience like this. You wouldn't want to go through what you have over the last 6 months, but I suppose it does teach you something about yourself.
10: It does. It does. It teaches you what compassion and understanding and support and kindness and defining all the odds, and it gives you a different type of strength. After the accident, definitely a massive lesson to everyone, not just the family, but also the friends and relatives about what commitment, strength, love, care, everything is involved.
0: Was it difficult to get over just how unlucky that Yanis was? You know, there were so many people at the beach at that time. You know, it's a pastime here. We all rock up, we have a swim. Was it hard to get past just down how unlucky he was in that moment?
10: Oh, absolutely, absolutely. You don't want to believe that this was his luck, and it was only his day two in Perth.
0: Yeah.
10: So he actually haven't even had a chance to even see anything. He just came out of the plane, saw the family one day, and the next day we took him to the beach. So he hasn't had a chance to see anything, to enjoy anything. It was very unlucky.
0: I mean,
10: it was such a beautiful day as well that day. So
0: yeah, I mean, that's what you do, right? Beautiful day in Perth. You head down to Cod or one of our beaches to have a swim, Aristia. You were there at the day. I mean, I know it's probably hard to kind of look back on now, but what do you remember about it?
10: It was a busy day at the beach, a beautiful day. Actually, I remember that I was saying usually Perth beaches are quite unexpected, that you might wake up one day, it might be windy. It was actually the perfect day. The water was beautiful, people, young kids playing around. We went within the safety net because he was actually afraid of sharks. That was his main concern. So he didn't want to swim on open waters without having the safety net. So nobody would have thought what was the hidden risks that they're under the water. You wouldn't know.
0: Yeah, I mean, you spoke a lot of the community support of people coming behind you. Obviously, the Hellenic community here in Western Australia, which, you know, represents Greek Australians here in WA.
10: Absolutely.
0: Yeah, mm-hmm. how did they get behind, and how are they able to help you and the family?
10: So obviously, the day of the accident, we had a lot of support from the first responders, the lifesavers, Royal Perth Hospital, everyone that was supportive and helped us out. But throughout the whole process afterwards, where we needed the support in order to be able to manage to pay the bills, to organise insurances, lawyers, it was so much going on. Definitely the Hellenic community of WA, we need to give them a massive, massive thank you for all the assistance around the fundraising, especially the President Paul Afkos and the CEO Paul Savas, all the doctors at Royal Perth. They were incredible. I don't think there's any words to thank them for everything they did for us.
0: Yeah, I mean, they're the positive stories that come out of something so terrible here, but it's great to hear that things have taken a turn in the right direction. I know you don't want to get
10: absolutely.
0: Yeah, I know you don't want to get too far ahead, but what does the future look like for your cousin?
10: So at the moment, obviously, as you know, we raised a GoFundMe page. We raised a really good amount of money, which helped pay medical bills, helped pay his rehabilitation, his transport back to Greece. So it has been a huge support, including him going back home now. The funds will be used in order to make some adjustments at home in order for him to be able to utilize the house easily. So we definitely want to thank everyone who donated at the GoFundMe, including the Greek diaspora and all the Australian people. It did help in the biggest picture of the troubles that we would have. Now, how it looks like Yanni will continue doing his rehabilitation. He has to keep going back to the hospital 3 times a week. He's going to try and have a little bit more independence at home, which will help him start getting used to his new movements. And he said to me yesterday when I spoke to him over the phone that he's planning to come back to Australia. He really wants to thank everyone, and he wants to raise awareness of his accident and trying to help people never have this kind of accident before ever again.
0: Yeah, well, we hope we can see him back here in Perth. Wish him best from us, and thanks
10: so
0: much for sharing the positive news today.
10: Thank you so much. Thank you. Have a lovely day.
0: Yeah, you too. Aristia there, the cousin of Ioannis, who was tragic, wasn't it? You know, just doing what we do, heading down to the beach on New Year's Eve, had been in Perth a couple of days. He was with family, and it was just a freak accident. Got dumped by a wave, and those spinal injuries were so serious that at the time, doctors said you got a 5% chance of walking. Well, here he is. He's defied the odds. So much rehab, so much work, so many people, the community getting behind him and his family to help out. So congrats to everyone that got involved, and it's such a positive story there. Still a long road ahead, but let's hope we see Yanni back here in Perth again soon. 20 minutes past 4.
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3: Kwinana Freeway northbound, still slow going Rolly Road, then South Terrace, South Street to Mount Henry Bridge, and then Canning Highway right the way through to Hay Street along the waterfront there. Mitchell Freeway northbound, Hutton Street to Hodges Drive. Kwinana Freeway southbound, Loftus Street to Mill Point Road, Manning Road to Leach Highway, and Armidale Road to Anchortail Road. No delays, Graham Farm and Northbridge Tunnel and in the city. Mounts Bay Road at Point Lewis Rotary and St George's Terrace, both directions at Milligan Street. I'm Bruce Walsh on Perth's traffic leader, 6PR.
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0: Coming up to 23 minutes past four, any posties out there? This shocked me, to be honest. In the past 6 months, posties across the country have been subjected to more than 12,000 dog-related incidents. What's a dog-related incident? Well, it's where dogs are getting pretty aggressive, unrestrained, and it's affecting our posties. So there's nine a day. I was telling you there's a suburb in Perth South that was the worst here in WA. Drumroll, it was Rockingham. That's the worst suburb for aggression and unrestrained dogs affecting our postal workers. What's behind it? 133-882. A few of the other shockers were Wangara, Bunbury, Joondalup as well. Statistics show that 2/3 of the incidents occur on the street. That's after a dog has escaped, with over 1/3 of those cases involving a postie being chased down on the street as well. Feels like a cartoon, doesn't it? I was kind of wondering if it was due to the rise in more of us getting deliveries, buying things online, so there's more posties heading to the door, maybe slipping something under the gate or putting it on the porch, as opposed to just driving by the letterbox on the front. Anyway, Russell Munro's spoken about it. He's the General Manager of Safety at Australia Post. He was speaking on 3OW. Have a listen.
18: We're working, obviously, with council. So dogs are, the dog legislation is handled by council, so we're working very closely with councils. If we are attacked and one of our team members wants to make a statement or makes a statement to council, the council will follow that up. And then depending on which council it's in, certain penalties may apply to the dog owner. But what we're saying is we don't want it to get to that. We want to work with dog owners to help prevent these dog attacks happening in the first place. We don't want to send our team out for them to be hurt. We want to get your parcels to you, and we're really appealing to take some simple steps to help us avoid being in the path of these sometimes angry dogs.
0: All right, there you go. No good. Have you had an issue with your dog in the postie? Give me a call, 133-882. The text as well, 0487-999-882. So Rockingham, the worst offender, I suppose, is a suburb here in Perth, followed by Wangara in the north, Bunbury, and then Joondalup as well. Surely it's going to be the amount of stuff we're buying, online shopping, more of those parcels. It's a knock at the door. It's heading up maybe inside the gate to the front porch. It's got to be a major driver behind it, but nine a day, 12,000 over the last 6 months. Now, it's been game on, particularly since the budget. I reckon over the last 6 months as well, when we've seen the rise of One Nation in the polling, it has taken things up a gear between the two major parties. But two senior MPs have clashed during a TV interview today. Now, they were debating Labor's tax changes. We saw this with the budget. Doesn't always work out like this, but a clear line in the sand. Differences from the two majors around the way forward here. But a two-day inquiry it's examining a push to rein in that capital gains tax discount and also negative gearing. That'll wrap up today. Just a two-day inquiry. Anyway, the opposition argues that the Albanese government has misled voters ahead of the last election when it vowed not to make changes to these tax concessions. It prompted this heated exchange between Liberal MP Tim Wilson and Labor's Amanda Rishworth as well. Take a listen.
2: I'm out here in Cheltenham this morning and you've got small businesses who are waking up at Sparrow's Fart to provide coffee and to connect with people. And the only answer that Amanda has is to shut up and get back in your place.
4: Well Tim, that is not true at all. And maybe you should table your book because, of course, you've argued for these changes also. So these
2: have been a lot. That's not true. And the rally, that's simply not true.
4: Well, you're telling me to grow up.
2: Small businesses all around the country are screaming for help. And your answer to this is to turn around and to censor and silence them. There's a point at which Australians have their say.
4: That is just not true.
2: You didn't give it to people at the last election.
4: That is not true.
2: You didn't give it to people at the last election. You lied before the Australian people, before the last election. You're now ramming it through the parliament and refusing to even hear this.
4: I'm going to stop you.
2: At what
4: right
2: point
4: there.
2: Are Australians get to have their say about
19: this? It's still running hot. It's still running hot.
2: Well, I mean, Amanda needs to get a breathalyzer. I mean, this is just we need a reality check on what's happened.
0: Amanda needs to get a breathalyzer. Did he overstep the mark there, do you think? Tim Wilson, very, very heated. Just the talking over as well. Do you shake your head at that stuff? Do you see the theatre in it? Do you think it's real? Do you think... this is why I'm moving away from the major parties. It's exactly stuff like this. This is the reason why I've had enough. This is the reason when I got a call from a pollster that I said, bugger him, I'm going to move over to One Nation. 133-882. The text as well, 0487-999-882. Two of your texts coming through. Jamie, dogs and posties. I had this conversation with our local postie. My dogs are so friendly. And loves everything that moves, but the postie is the one thing that he wants to attack. I know. He said it's the same everywhere he goes. Maybe it's the colouring. Maybe it's something in the presentation. He said it's not necessarily when he calls at the house. It's when he's driving along the road. That's fascinating. So dog is friendly with everything else, anything that moves, but there's something with the postie. Maybe you're right. Maybe it's something in the gear. Maybe it's something in the visiting and then the leaving. I don't know. Is your dog like that as well? Got an issue with the postie? I remember Hank, RIP Hank, not a postie dog, but he had a thing when anyone who came to the front door. And once I told him it was okay, he settled down. So it wasn't just the postie. Is your dog the same as that? Loves anything but the postie. 133-882. Greg in Guildford says, Jamie, mate, I'd rather listen to the kids throwing a tantrum than that rubbish from our pollies. Oxygen thief politicians right there. My ears are ringing. Stop it. Interesting, isn't it? I mean, I know it makes for good TV and all of that, but I just wonder if that's the reason you shake the head. Everyone trying to talk over each other, get the last words, try to prove a point. Maybe that's the part of the frustration right now. You tell me. 133-882. Speaking of politicians, this is a move from our state government today. They're looking to reform the social housing waitlist. Now, we haven't had change here in 70 years. Doesn't really reflect where things are. Hoping we will speak to the housing minister, John Carey, out of 5 o'clock today. If you've been through the process with the social housing waitlist and you can let me know something, give me a call today as well. 133-882. On the surface, this looks like a good move, right? To try and create a little bit more equity and fairness in the system. We'll get into that later today. Latest news headlines. John Nichols, good afternoon.
29: Thank you, Jamie. Good afternoon. Emergency services are working to free a person trapped in a car after a three-vehicle pile-up in Carmel. It happened about an hour ago on Canning Road. A woman in her 90s has had to be airlifted to Royal Perth Hospital with serious injuries after she and another woman were freed from a crashed car in the southwest. Emergency services were called to Thompson Brook, about 16 kilometres southeast of Donnybrook, about 1:45. Car hit a tree. The opposition claims the Reserve Bank has been unable to cut interest rates because the government has been fueling inflation. The Reserve Bank has decided to keep its cash rate unchanged at 4.35%. Two men have been charged over their alleged roles in a plot to import 200 kilos of methamphetamine into Sydney. The drug was detected in a layer of paint coating the walls of a container intercepted from Mexico. Police will allege the Mexican nationals planned to extract the drug from the paint using equipment that police have found in a Sydney suburb. 14 degrees at the moment, 5 overnight, partly cloudy, and 18 tomorrow. More news at 5.
0: John, thank you. On the text, David in Kingsley says, Tim Wilson, who's just calling Labor out, he's just doing his job, Jamie. It's been a lying Labor government. Thank you, David. Nathan's in Queen's Rock. Hey, Nathan.
5: How you going, mate?
0: Good.
5: Yeah, I was just going to say, it's definitely the high vis. Dogs just can't calculate. They can't work out. It must send something like a refractory colour or something like that in their brain, but they definitely get upset with the high vis.
0: Right, so it's a thing. You've seen it with your dogs, have you, Nath?
5: Yeah, I used to be a ranger and had it a lot, even when you're out there, because they force you to wear high visual, which is the same with the posty gear, and even the little thing they get around on now is that high vis. So it's something, I'm sure someone that was qualified veterinary wise could tell you what they were seeing, but they're obviously not seeing, there's nothing natural about it for them. They think it's very ghosty, I think.
0: Jeez, interesting, isn't it? I mean, on one hand, you probably need to have the high vis on, you know, for safety of getting around as a posty. On the other hand, if the dogs like it, might need to get rid of it.
5: Yeah, well, as you say, obviously it's got to stay. I don't think it's going to go anywhere, but at the same time, that's definitely what triggers them.
0: All right, there you go. Good
5: some
0: on you, Nath.
5: Some more than others.
0: Others, like anything with animals, I suppose. Is it the high vis that does it? 133-882. Good one, Nath. And sports today coming up at 6 o'clock for a look ahead. Hello, Mark Foreman.
6: Hello, Jamie Burnett. Afternoon.
0: You brought us this yesterday. There was a bit of confusion at the time, but Malachi Champion, a development in what's going on?
6: Yes, and I'm since learning a little bit more about this story. So the Bushman's Blow, as it's being termed, we've heard that one, where you sort of blow your nose and it flies out.
0: You cover one nostril,
6: correct.
0: And then you go really hard on the other, so it sprays out with some force.
6: Yeah, correct. Mm. Yeah, there's another name for it, which I don't know if I should
0: say it. What is it?
6: Well, the snot rocket.
0: Never heard that.
6: No, you haven't heard that?
0: It's not bad.
6: A footballer special. But this story is it's getting a little more serious. So he will, that's considered serious misconduct. It's, gone on to one of the Swan District's players. The first part to this story is that he won't actually learn his fate until next week because Eagles AFL listed players have a mandatory mid-season break. So he's not actually allowed to front the tribunal. He must spend time away from football as part of the AFL's association's collective bargaining agreement.
0: So can't even head to a tribunal.
6: Yeah, to learn what the outcome's going to be.
0: Do the Waffle Eagles have a break this week too?
6: They must do. Yeah.
0: Okay.
6: Yep. So there's that. But what I've since learned about this story as well, that central to it will be Swan District's player Seb Bright. Now, I'm hearing some reasonably rogue stories about the way this guy goes about it. He's basically their tagger. Now, that's fine. They're in all teams, and the way that teams do that, you know, it depends on team to team, but there's a lot of scragging. There's a lot of behind the ball sort of stuff is what I'm hearing. He's been sent to Jack Petrocelli previously playing for Subi. Jack Klusky for Perth this weekend was Malachi Champion. Now, Jacob Brennan is a development coach at the West Coast Eagles. He was so unhappy with how Champion was being treated that he actually stormed into the Swan District's coach's box on the weekend. And as for what exactly was said there, I'm not sure, but he wasn't happy with the treatment. So whether it's stop this now, get him off, you know, we're not happy with this.
0: During or after the game?
6: During the game.
0: Wow.
6: During the game. So that's, look, to be honest, that's probably not on, but I'm just giving you the context to what has happened.
0: Sure.
6: And why. And he was just trying to defend his player, Malachi Champion. And my understanding, and I'm still asking around, but I've been told from multiple sources that physical blows were involved at Bassendean on the Saturday.
0: Between who?
6: Between a West Coast Eagles coaching staff member and a Swan District's coaching staff member. Whether or not, my understanding is it is Jacob Brennan. He was so fired up when he went in to remonstrate about the treatment of Malachi Champion. So,
0: now hang on. Do you mean physical blows or do you mean pushing and shoving?
6: Pushing and shoving.
0: Okay.
6: Yep. Well, I mean, is physical, but.
0: Yeah, but I know when I hear physical blow, I think someone's thrown one. But
6: well, whether punches have been thrown, though, I'm still trying to confirm that. Mm. The extent of the physical, confrontation, but to have one coach even even arrive in another coach's box is absolutely outrageous. So the player, as I said, at the centre of this is Seb Bright, the Swan District's tagger, who actually has been offered a one-match suspension. So two matches, one match with an early plea for striking in that game, multiple altercations between he, Malachi Champion, and a fair few of the other players as well.
0: Wow. Okay. And centred around all of this is a snot rocket.
6: Correct. Mm. Yeah.
0: All right. Well, we'll see how that plays out. Geez, that's frustrating, isn't it? And understand isn't the it? Need of players to be able to have that time off. And that's part of the deals with the Players Association. But surely a bit of common sense, you could resolve something like this and get it done.
6: Really unusual one is that timing. You'd think that even with the time off, Malachi Champion would just want to know what's happening.
0: Yeah.
6: Let's just get this done. So wouldn't be the first Eagle this year suspended in the WAFL.
0: No.
6: I think it was Finn McRae who had to miss a couple. And that does, for those wondering, carry over to the AFL, so you can't play AFL.
0: Tell you what, I reckon the subplot to this almost more interesting with what happened in that coach's box as well. So
6: absolutely.
0: Good digging, Mark Foreman. Hey, the World Cup continues on. Few draws.
6: Oh, my goodness. Don't be fooled by that. This is one of the most incredible days of World Cup football, and it is being touted as one of the biggest upsets in the history of the World Cup finals, even though it was a draw. So Cape Verde has kept Spain to a 0-0 draw. Now, to put that in

0: for New Zealand was a pretty decent result, and they were up 1-0 and 2-1, so it could have been better for the Kiwis.
1: Just quickly, could you point out Cape Verde on a map?
0: Yes, off the western coast of Africa.
1: Did his homework. Nicely done. Mark Foreman, good stuff. Thanks so much.
0: Thanks, Jamie.
1: More sport with Skeeter coming up at 6 tonight.
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4: Slow fall on Kwinana Freeway northbound this afternoon. Anchortel Road to Russell Road, then Leach Highway right the way through to Hay Street, the Mitchell Freeway, Power Street to Shenton Avenue, a long stretch as well. Heading south on the Kwinana Loftus Street to Mill Point Road, Canning Highway to Leach Highway and Berrigan Drive to Anchortel Road. Tonkin Highway busy both directions at Welshpool Road East and northbound Great Eastern Highway to Bruin Avenue and Roe Highway northbound from Carroll Avenue to Nicholson Road in both directions at Welshpool Road East. In the city, Mounts Bay Road, city bound to Point Lewis Rotary. I'm Bruce Welsh on 6PR.
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1: 18 minutes to 5. I'm going to take you to a former potato farm in just a moment. Sounds exciting, doesn't it? But they've done some great work and transformed it into a wetland, a sanctuary. Hundreds of birds kind of coming back into the area. It's been an extraordinary story of kind of bringing something back to life. No potatoes, but plenty of birds. That's coming up in just a minute. A few of your texts here, Jamie,

0: Tim Wilson, he's just trying to highlight and expose the lies of this Labor government that we were told before the last election. Imagine if we all lied on our job application. How long would you last in your job if your employer found out that you lied in a job interview? Thank you for that. I was truthful. No lies in my job interview. This on the text too. Jamie, don't worry about it. This from Mike. Let him go. Have you seen the behaviour in other parliaments around the world? Screaming, yelling, punches being thrown, all in brawls. Our pollies are pretty mild compared to them. Thank you for that, Mike. Hey, I should say as well, speaking of things heating up, we are playing the hot celebrity with Nook Saunders. I've already given you one clue. Now, this is your second clue. Newman College. Nick has made this very tough today. I've had some of the other clues. This is very tough. Newman College, your second clue. I'll give you one more before the end of the show. If you think you know who the mystery celebrity is after that, give me a call, 133-882, when you hear this. It's getting hot in here. Yeah, that's it. You could win $250. It's all thanks to Nook Saunders. End of financial year sale is on now. A bit going around at the moment. We are talking dogs as well. Jamie, dogs are territorial when you go into their space and then you leave again without interacting. Dogs think it's shady, surely. That could be it. That could be it. Frank in Lockridge has a few ideas. Hey, Frank.
1: Good afternoon. I've got a gopher. Right. Now, the electric motor on that scooters and the postage bikes, they don't like the high-pitched noise. Now, eventually, because of the parcel deliveries, people that get parcels delivered will have to have their dogs either locked out the back so they can have their parcel delivered, or put a safety box in their front fence that they can have stuff dropped into.
0: Sure. Hey, Frank, what happens with your gopher? You've been chased by any dogs? What happens?
1: No, well, I go down to the Walter Road to the shops. A couple of them chase me, but they bark at me. They just don't like the high-pitched motor. I stop and let them come over and have a sniff around it, and they seem to settle down.
0: Then they're okay. Yeah, all right. So you reckon it's the motor, pretty similar with the gopher to the postie bike?
1: Yeah, it's high-pitched, mate. You can't hear it as much as they can, but, yeah, it's the electric motor.
0: You get a fair clip in that gopher or what?
1: No, only 10 k's.
0: 10 k's? Keep it sensible?
1: Yeah, that's the speed limit, mate. They're governed.
0: Good on you, Frank. Nice to hear from you today. So Frank reckons it's the high-pitched noise from the motor there. Gets it with his gopher. How good's that? This on the text, Jamie, it's the postie wheels. Okay, similar areas. Another text here. Dogs only see shades of black and white. I don't reckon it's the high-vis, but then this from Joe, who says, Jamie, I've heard that dogs don't react as bad with the high-vis that's blue as opposed to the traditional high-vis. All right, getting into some areas here, trying to solve the problem. Dogs and posties. It's cartoon stuff, isn't it? But still an issue. Why? 133-882.
2: 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Got something you want to say? You're in the right place. This is Perth 6PR. Give us a call on 133-882.
3: Kwinana Freeway, northbound Anchortail Road to Russell Road, Leach Highway to Hay Street, Mitchell Freeway, Power Street to Shenton Avenue, Kwinana Freeway southbound, Loftus Street to Mill Point Road, Canning Highway to Leach Highway, and Berrigan Drive to Anchortail Road. Tonkin Highway, both directions of Welshpool Road East, northbound at Great Eastern Highway to Broome Avenue, and Roe Highway northbound from Carroll Avenue to Nicholson Road, and both directions at Welshpool Road East. In the city, Barrack Street, both directions at Wellington Street. I'm Bruce Welsh on Perth's traffic leader, 6PR.
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0: All right, 9 News Perth coming up at 6 o'clock. Michael Thompson at the desk. Hey, Tomo.
6: Hi, Jamie. How are you going?
0: Good. What's happening tonight?
6: Well, interest rates staying on hold after three successive rises. I think there's a lot of relief around the community. But, and there's a big but, we'll let you know what the governor has said, Michelle Bullock, and there is certainly a warning about inflation, Jamie. She's not really happy with the situation and will not rule out the chance of further hikes. But at the moment, we'll hear from Chris Kohler, his thoughts on a lot of economists are saying unlikely to see any more rate rises this year. So that's obviously a major talking point. Special report from Gary Atz said on a part of our community, the spear fishermen and women who go off our coast, we know and they understand the risks, but they've lost two of their own within weeks here in Western Australia. They met with the fisheries minister today. They want more protection from great white sharks. We'll tell you the result of that meeting. And Gary's been looking into that. Also, Donald Trump, G7, the peace agreement. We're trying to get some more details on this peace agreement, the effect it's having on fuel prices. We'll bring you the latest on that. Plus, Chris Scott is pointing out the docker. They have to stop to try and beat the dockers on Thursday night. Blockbuster going to be huge. Jamie, those and more happening at 6 o'clock here on 9.
0: There's six of them, Chris Scott. Good luck. Good on you, Tomo. Your Perth, your news, 9 News with Michael Thompson tonight at 6.
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0: Now, this is good, isn't it? Down near Denmark Way, a former potato farm has been transformed into a wetland sanctuary. There's plenty of rare and endangered birds that are finding it and, bringing a bit of space for them to do their thing. Sean Ossinger is the Wilson Inlet Catchment Committee Executive Officer. Hey, Sean.
17: Good day, Jamie.
0: Hey, you must be pretty pleased. What spurred all this?
17: We are. So we knew about this wetland for a while, but they were growing potatoes in it since like the early 1900s. And when they couldn't drain it one year, the bulrush grew up and Australasian bitterns moved in. So we approached a farmer, made an offer, and crowdfunded it.
0: Wow. Okay. And what have you seen? I mean, how quickly do things change and start to transform?
17: They transformed before we bought it. So he hadn't farmed it for a couple of years.
0: Yeah.
17: And so the bulrush grew up really thick and he couldn't clear it anymore. And it was a natural wetland before they ever cleared it in the first place. And so now I think we've counted 108 species of birds that occupy the wetland.
0: I mean, how do they, that might sound like a silly question, you know, you create the environment, they come. But I mean, how difficult is it to get the birds back, particularly those that are pretty rare and been endangered?
17: Oh, well, they want to be there. So it's kind of the only show in town because there was heaps of wetlands between Denmark and Albany. back in the day.
0: Yeah.
17: And then a lot of them were cleared for agriculture. And so the birds basically concentrated in the last remaining wetlands. And so Yingidup Wetlands, the one that we're restoring, is really the only show in town for the summer period. So everybody occupies it.
0: Right. Okay. So in a lot of ways, there was a need for a bit of this to come back, Sean. Hey, geek out for me a little bit. I know you love all the birds, but you know, are there a few species that you've seen come back that's pretty special in particular?
17: Oh, well, I really like the musk duck. So if you Google that, the male's got quite a quirky display.
0: Yeah.
17: And they're pretty comical to watch. But the bitterns are really special. There's only about 1,400 left in the world, and I think about 140 in WA. So we're tracking those and treating them with very tenderly with kids' gloves.
0: Yeah, I bet. Are you getting a few of the twitches down there or what?
17: We are. Like, we haven't had it open to the public
0: yet.
17: So we've kept it closed and we've been studying it for a few years. We've been getting rid of feral predators and doing lots of science to figure out where everything wants to live. We've triangulated where the bitterns are with audio recorders, so we know where to stay away from. And so now we're working to open it up, but it's going to be in a controlled fashion. So it's not just going to be everybody in. We're going to be very cautious about how we open it up.
0: Yeah, it's going to be my next question. How's it gone with predators? You know, I imagine you said this is where the birds want to be. I suppose it doesn't take too long for those that want those birds to figure it out either.
17: Yeah. So when we first put cameras out there, the cameras are just full of foxes walking around with water birds in their mouths.
0: Wow.
17: They were, because it was just a buffet. And so we started managing them using all sorts of different means. We're using 1080, trapping, shooting, Felixers, which is like a device that uses AI and LiDAR. And we've reduced fox numbers by about 85% now.
0: Wow. Found any stray potatoes, Sean?
17: yeah, we have. Yeah.
0: Nice. Yeah. All right. Well, good to have a chat to you. Do you think that, I mean, is there more opportunity for this kind of stuff going forward as well? Are there other areas that you've earmarked that you reckon could be opened up for this kind of thing?
17: Yeah, definitely. And we want to be an inspiration for other groups to do this in their patch. So that's a big focus of ours, is kind of providing extensions so other people can do something similar.
0: Yeah. All right. Good on you, Sean. Nice to hear it's been a pretty good result out there Denmark way. So that wetland, former potato farm, worked out pretty well. Farmer wasn't farming, wanted to get rid of it. They opened up the wetland, not too many of them remaining down that way as well, with plenty of them drained as well over the years, but some pretty good results just a few years in. What are we, 3 years or so? So big plan there, and about 108 species, plenty of rare and endangered birds as well. Any twitches out there, bird lovers? Where do you go? A few spots where you guys get together. 133-882. Give me a call.
10: Jamie's pin to win number is
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3: Checking metro congestion for you. Leach Highway southbound at Manning Road in Bentley, Pearson Street northbound at Hale Road in Osborne Park, and Reed Highway eastbound at Altone Road in Bennett Springs. I'm Bruce Walsh on Perth's traffic leader, 6PR.
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0: News at 5, not too far away. After that, the Housing Minister, John Carey. Now, we know plenty going on in that space, but some changes on the cards for the social housing waitlist. Been more than 70 years since reform has been cast in that area, and they're looking to change it up, make it a clearer pathway for those who need it most to get to the top of the list. So is it just moving people around, or is it going to create some real change? If you've navigated it, if you've been in the system, I'd love to hear from you. What can you tell me? 133-882. News time, 5 o'clock.
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24: 13 degrees at 5 o'clock. Good afternoon, I'm John Nicholls. The Reserve Bank is warning it won't hesitate to increase interest rates again if inflation shows no sign of easing. Federal Politics Editor Michael Packie.
25: After a two-day meeting, the Reserve Bank has decided to keep interest rates on hold at 4.35%, a unanimous decision among the nine board members. However, the RBA says inflation remains high. Governor Michelle Bullock is hoping the peace deal between the US and Iran will help lower energy costs. But unless prices come down, there's a chance rates may need to rise again.
26: Today's decision does not rule out further tightening in monetary policy.
25: Federal Treasurer Jim Chalmers admits it's a balancing act.
27: It doesn't make life any easier for people, but it doesn't make life harder either.
25: The central bank's decision to keep rates on hold for now comes as the government ponders whether to extend the cut to the fuel excise. Michael Packie reporting.
24: A woman's been charged with manslaughter over a crash last month in Ellenbrook. Police say an MG driven by Ellenbrook woman Chanel Marie Harris crashed into a utility towing a horse float at the intersection of Main Street and the Promenade on May the 12th. The 36-year-old passenger died from his injuries almost 3 weeks later. Miss Harris is also charged with dangerous driving causing bodily harm, having no authority to drive, and driving with an illicit drug in her system. Emergency services are working to free a person trapped in a car after a three-vehicle pile-up in Carmel. It happened this afternoon in Canning Road. A woman in her 90s has been airlifted to Royal Perth Hospital with serious injuries after a rescue operation in the southwest. Emergency services rushed to Thompson Brook, about 16 kilometres out of Donnybrook, about a quarter to two, after a vehicle crashed into a tree. Two elderly women were freed from the wreckage and then And the second woman was taken by ambulance to Bunbury Hospital with less severe injuries. Deputy Premier Rita Saffiotti says the state government will look at ways of supporting the family of Josh Warnicki. The 21-year-old was found dead at the side of a road in Broome in 2010. The state coroner has referred the unsolved case back to prosecutors, saying his death was most likely a homicide. Rita Saffiotti says her thoughts are with Mr. Warnicki's family.
28: I understand the heartbreak of the family involved. They want closure, and this must be a very, very difficult 16 years. So we're looking at what we can do in both forensics, in staffing, and on the ground support for families, because we know through these tragedies, families need to be supported.
24: The All Ordinaries is up 3 at 9,131, and the dollar is worth 70.6 US cents and 12,500 rupees.
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24: West Coast pair Ryan Marrick and Milan Murdoch have signed 2-year contract extensions, keeping them at the club until the end of 2028. 21-year-old Marrick, a former number one draft pick, has played 60 games. 25-year-old Murdoch joined the Eagles this season during the supplemental selection period. The Fremantle selectors have an almost complete squad from which to choose a team to play Geelong on Thursday. Only Sam Sturt is a definite non-starter for the home game. Dockers Director of Performance Adam Beard says Brendan Cox and Matthew Johnson have recovered from leg injuries.
6: Yeah, they were really close, probably close to getting up for North, but with the bye, gave us a little bit of that luxury to develop them further, but both of them will be available this week.
24: They will face fitness tests along with Ollie Murphy, Caleb Sarong and Brandon Walker. And in World Cup group matches, they were all draws overnight. Cape Verde and Spain were scoreless. Belgium and Egypt drew 1-1, as did Saudi Arabia and Uruguay. And Iran and New Zealand played a 2-2 draw. That's the latest news and sport.
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3: Kwinana Freeway northbound, Ankers Hill Road to Russell Road, then Leach Highway to Hay Street, the Mitchell Freeway, Power Street right through to Shenton Avenue, slow going. Kwinana Freeway southbound, Loftus Street to Mill Point Road, Canning Highway to Leach Highway and Berrigan Drive to Thomas Road. No delays at this stage on the Graham Farmer Northbridge Tunnel in the city though. Barrack Street both directions at Wellington Street, St George Terrace eastbound at Milligan Street and William Street between St George's Terrace and Mounts Bay Road. I'm Bruce Welsh on Perth's Traffic Leader, 6PR.
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24: Down to 5 overnight, partly cloudy and 18 tomorrow. The 6-day outlook, temperatures staying around 18 with a shower or two on Sunday and Monday and a possible shower on Tuesday. Right now it's 13 degrees. 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
0: All right, in just a moment, the Housing Minister, John Carey. Now, the government today, the state government flagging an overhaul of the social housing waitlist, how it's decided, who gets in when. Hasn't been touched for 70 years, so some important reform there. Going to get an idea from John Carey in just a moment how far they'll go on this and dig into it. If you've been through it, if you've experienced it, got something to share on social housing, give me a call today, 133 882. What was it like for you to navigate. A few of your texts coming through, talking politicians. We heard that tiff earlier playing out at a federal level. This on the text, Jamie, I find it disgusting when politicians start hurling stupid insults to one another. They're screaming. I just switch off. I don't even think it's funny. I don't think it's clever. I think they just get caught in the bubble. They're not genuinely holding your opposite number to account. Disgusting, disgusting, disgusting. Thank you for that. On the other side of this, Jamie, the tax changes. I'd be interested to hear from all of those who are complaining about the capital gains tax and negative gearing changes if they actually voted Labor. I'd be surprised. I reckon a lot of them are Liberal voters, are the ones who are complaining as well. Why don't we ask them who they voted for? Last I remember, Labor won the voters' support to run the country. Move on, says Leo of Leaderville. How do you feel about that? Broken promises or not, 133-882. I should say as well, you heard this in the news, good news, West Coast Eagles fans. So we'd learnt that Ryan Marek had re-signed. Well, today that's official from the Eagles, but also Milan Murdoch, which is an extraordinary story, isn't it? He only was placed on the Eagles squad after a long-term injury just before the season started, and he has been dynamite getting his chance at the age of 25. So a couple of years for each of them, extending their stay at the Eagles until at least the end of 2028. Good news indeed. All right, onto the serious stuff. As I flagged earlier, the social housing waitlist here in Western Australia has been an issue. It's continuing to grow. And today the state government has announced that it'll be overhauled. Been a while too, 70 plus years since there's been reform in this space. John Carey is the Housing and Works Minister. Good afternoon, John.
10: Good day, Jamie. Thanks for the opportunity.
0: Yeah, is this overhaul about getting more people into homes faster, or is it opening the door to the right people first?
10: Well, look, the way the current system works is you've just got a general wait list and a broad priority category, but it's done on wait turn. So that means the date that you submit, and then it's just an orderly procession on the date. What we're changing is now we want to reduce the waiting times for those of greatest need. So we're basically going to have a new system where we're going to, and I don't want to make it overtly sound bureaucratic or complex, but priority housing will be based around a decision-making matrix, which will be under five themes: safety, housing circumstances, medical conditions, accessibility needs, and cultural considerations. Ultimately, what it's about is making sure those with the greatest need will get access to housing first. And what we know is the issues of our tenants, you know, people needing housing is getting more complex. So what we want to see is someone who is actually homeless or someone who's escaping domestic violence with a child, that we are ensuring to help them get housing first, and that other people who will be in housing, they might not like their housing, but they're in housing, are on that interest register.
0: Right. Okay. So has this been a flaw in the system for some time, where that waiting wasn't given to those most desperate?
10: Look, there was a waiting system because we had a priority list, but it was very broad.
0: Sure.
10: And so we're trying to flip this, and we're moving away from that wait turn approach, i.e. when you submitted your application on date to who has got the greatest need. Now, nearly every other state does this, and they are housing at rates of more than 80% of the people they're housing are with greatest need. So this is what these reforms are about. I do note the whole sector is supporting these reforms. It will kick in 2028 early because this is a big change. We want to work with the sector to make sure that the new system works well. We want a fair approach, but we don't want to also make it completely complex.
0: Now, I know probably the last thing you wanted to say today, John, was matrix when you talk about this stuff. But given that there's extra detail and information that's needed to, I suppose, come to these decisions, how much does that change the process? Will it take longer for people, I suppose, to go through the system and be able to give that information that you'll need?
10: No, I don't think – look, everyone now, when you're applying for community or social or public housing, you've got to fill out a housing options assessment.
0: Right.
10: And some of those people we assist in other ways. So everyone has to do this already, but it is Based on the information presented, it's about the assessment. So I don't think it'll take longer, and that's not the point. I mean, ultimately, we want to work through those with the greatest need to make sure we get them into housing. So that's why we're undertaking consultation to make sure, because I agree with you, I don't want to talk the bureaucratic mumbo-jumbo, but ultimately that we're making sure that we're doing the right assessment to get the people of most need into housing. That's the main goal.
0: Do people currently know how long they are likely to wait? I mean, are they given a rough date or a number in the queue or anything like that?
10: So it does differ. I mean, I'll be frank, the median time for the priority wait list is 96 weeks.
0: Yeah.
10: And we've seen demand growing. Prior to COVID pandemic, it was a different world. The rental market was not tight. People felt secure in their rental market. As soon as COVID hits, and then, of course, with population growth, we've seen the demand for housing. People feel insecure, then they seek to put their name on the wait list, even though they still might be in housing in the private rental market. So we've seen this growth. And look, our focus has been building more social homes, getting more social homes out the door. You know, we've thought outside the box, buying Fraser Suites, we're converting that. So there's all these things we're doing to bolster supply, but this has been a long-standing issue. And we do need to reform it.
0: Yeah, okay. You're listening to John Carey, the Housing Minister. Some changes coming with social housing and the wait list. Been 70 years since there's been reform here, but this is really about getting the right people through the door first. 133-882. How have you navigated it in the past, and what do you think about this change today? Let me know on the text as well, 0487 999 882. I suppose, Minister, you know, a part of this is for some people with this change through to 2028, it'll mean they get into a home quicker. For others, it might mean they're pushed back on the list.
10: Look, I understand that this is, that with any policy change, it is challenging, but ultimately the focus has to be on those with greatest need. Now, people who are on the, the way that the social housing system works is there's different regions, so there's different levels of demand, but also you could still be on the interest register and access housing through community housing providers, through affordable housing, or, for example, say you're a senior and we're building senior complexes. So there is possibilities and opportunities still, but ultimately I've got to focus on getting those with the greatest need. So, you know, a mum with a baby who has nowhere to go should be, in my view, assessed, who's escaped domestic violence, should be at the top of the list. But we need to make sure we've got the criteria right and how we assess that. And so while we've been developing this model, we'll be consulting the sector before we implement it.
0: You talked about what you've been able to do to date, and you spoke about doing some different things, like the purchase of those suites, which I think, you know, yeah, surprised many. Have you got any other tricks up your sleeve at the moment, Minister? Anything that you're ready to wheel out that can help bring some supply into this space, which is the main issue, isn't it?
10: Yeah, look, a lot of people come to me and say, have you thought of this? Have you thought of this?
0: Yeah.
10: I can tell you, we are doing modular. We've done tiny homes. We're doing a lot of prefab. We're putting money to enable manufacturing facilities to do medium and high density social and affordable mix. I mean, literally, you are seeing billions of dollars spent to try to turn the dial on supply. And the state is taking a lot more of a role. The reality is we have market failure. No one is producing affordable apartments. That's why the state is undertaking unprecedented measures to build, and it's called build to rent projects, where we actually deliver the project. It's run by a community housing provider, and it's a mix of social and affordable and private rental. So it's not the big old public towers of 300,
0: sure,
10: where it's all public housing. So we are turning up the dial. We've delivered more than 4,000 homes to date. And you can hear it in my voice. We have an incredible sense of urgency. And so it's every which way we can to get housing out the door.
0: And John, would you like to see an easing of prices in Perth? And look, I know that the market has run hot for the last 6 years. But you know, just over the last few weeks, and we're a long way off parity, but we have seen a drop in the sales numbers, from about 900 odd on average to 600 year on year. We've seen an increase due to that, in the listing numbers, you know, shooting up from say the high 2000s to maybe into the 5,000 and 6,000s. We're a long way off, but I mean, would you welcome an easing of prices or even things going slightly backwards in Perth?
10: Well, look, what I'd strongly welcome is an easing in rental prices. So, and that's why you're seeing us do all these build to rent projects, because ultimately that's trying to provide relief to the rental market, which ultimately, more supply in the rental market reduces prices. On the broader issue, I think we've got to be very careful about this, because what I don't want to see is people in negative equity. So there's lots of West Australians, again, prior to COVID, that that didn't have that housing growth or actually had negative equity. So we don't want to see that. So I understand what we want to see is stabilisation, but I don't want to see new homeowners or existing homeowners in a scenario where they've got negative equity, because no one is the winner in that scenario.
0: Were you concerned at all when you saw the federal budget and the changes to negative gearing and the impact that might have on the rental supply in Perth and more investors coming in?
10: Yeah, look, what I'd say on that is I certainly welcome the focus on getting new homes built. So certainly at a state level, we're trying to get more supply into the market, particularly apartments. So you're seeing, you know, upfront stamp duty concessions, rebates being lifted.
0: Yeah.
10: We're doing a lot in that space. We'll wait and see. Look, I'm seeing a lot of commentary from a range of different experts on the changes. I'll wait and see how they wash through the market. But I do welcome how the changes are focused on new supply. So getting investors to consider building a new home that goes into the rental market. Of course, as the housing minister, I want that.
0: All right. Good to speak to you today, Minister. Appreciate your time.
10: Thank you so much.
0: John Carey there. We will be speaking to Michael Chester, who's from Shelter WA as well. Get the thoughts from those on that side of the fence. 133-882. What do you think about what you just heard there from John Carey? Good move here. Was it 96 weeks for priority housing here in Western Australia? It's a wait, isn't it? That's just priority too. John says, Jamie, if the average wait time is 96 weeks, why do we hear from people waiting 5 years or more? Well, that's just on the priority side. That's not the total social list. That's the average of priority. That's how backlogged it is. And I suppose the change here is getting the right people through the door first, so those people that are most in need. Now, there has been a priority list, but the criteria has been pretty basic. As you heard from John Carey, bringing a few more elements into it, you know, is it a pains to call it a matrix, but there's a few more factors there. And what he says is those people who are most in the most desperate situation, they'll be helped first. Makes a bit of sense. I'd love your thoughts though. 133-882, the number. It's over to you next, 22 past five.
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12: Kwinana Freeway northbound, busy Anchortill Road to Russell Road, then Leach Highway to Hay Street, Mitchell Freeway, Power Street to Shenton Avenue, Kwinana Freeway southbound, Loftus Street to Mill Point Road, Canning Highway to Leach Highway and Berrigan Drive to Thomas Road, Tonkin Highway both directions, Welshpool Road east, northbound Great Eastern Highway to Bruin Avenue, Roe Highway northbound at Carroll Avenue to Nicholson Road, Kalamunda Road to Great Eastern Highway Bypass, and southbound at Welshpool Road East. I'm Bruce Welsh on Perth's Traffic Leader, 6PR.
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0: Hey, this on the text, Jamie. I would have thought those with the greatest need would already be given first dibs. I helped a lady the other day, 7 children. She was told that she was at the top of the list. It took her 3 years for her and her kids to get a home. Meanwhile, single people were getting a place before her. How on earth is a single mother meant to deal with that? Well, I suppose that's the point of these changes here, to have a little bit more information in the system so that priority is given to those in that most desperate of situation. Let's go to Kent, who's giving me a call. He's in Bateman. Hey, Kent.
19: Hey, Jamie. This is a bit of a recurring pattern happening here, but how come when something goes wrong, it's always referred to COVID, pre-COVID, after COVID? The minister just said a few times about COVID.
0: Yeah.
19: I don't know how you can keep blaming COVID for these things. Like, I don't know how that works, but
0: being used as an excuse a little bit, Kent?
19: Oh, a lot. Yeah. In lots of things. It seems to be an easy way out, and I'd like to know, how can you blame it on COVID? We're in 2026 now. We're long past COVID.
0: Mm-hmm.
19: So, anyway, thank you.
0: Nah, good on you, Kent. Good point. There's actually another one on the text saying something similar. This is from Greg in Guildford, who says the minister keeps blaming COVID. Why? 96 weeks, that's about a year and 10 months, says Greg. It's disgraceful. The government is asleep at the wheel. Now, we know long way behind on the supply side, a long way behind. I mean, maybe part of the COVID reference is that the explosion that we saw in the housing market from that time. You know, WA boomed, other states fell away. We saw a massive influx in people heading this way. Maybe that's part of it. But as you say, Kent and Greg as well, been a while since then. I want to go to Michael Chester. He's from Shelter WA, the chair. G'day, Michael.
20: Good day, Jamie. Nice to be on here this afternoon.
0: Yeah, good to chat. Have you been waiting for changes like this for some time?
20: Yeah, Shelter WA has been advocating for a long time for changes to the way that housing is allocated off the priority wait list. As I'm sure you've heard already, the system hasn't changed since the 1950s, and the world has changed dramatically. And the proportion of people on the wait list has increased, and yet the methodology that's still in use today is really, you know, if your name is next on the list, you get allocated something, whether it's appropriate or not to your circumstances, and doesn't prioritize people most in need who might have had, you know, a situation arise in their life that really should increase their priority. And that's what this system will do.
0: I mean, have you been shaking your head at times? You know, you help people, you know, particularly those who are in that interim before something comes up for them. Have you often been quite surprised at, you know, someone who is in real dire need? You know, it might be a mother fleeing abuse at home. She's got kids. It could be a situation like that. Has it surprised you how often those people are left to wait?
20: Yeah, we're certainly aware of the challenges of the current prioritization system and the way that people seem to fall through the cracks. One of the challenges in the current system, you know, that this will resolve to some extent at a systemic level is, you know, we have other forms of accommodation for people who are experiencing homelessness or, you know, at risk of homelessness, including crisis accommodation and transitional accommodation, you know, throughout our housing system. And those supports, those forms of accommodation are in effect bottlenecked right now because of the inability to prioritize those people out of those places and into more stable and permanent housing. So this prioritization will go a long way to releasing the rest of the system to cope, to support people in crisis and people who've had circumstances leading to homelessness, hopefully a lot more effectively and hopefully a lot faster.
0: Michael, I know I just gave, you know, one example off the top of my head, but who is it that needs to be helped first?
20: Oh, well, that's going to be the tricky question. Yeah. The government and the peak bodies such as Shelter and organizations that work in this sector will be working through as we, you know, as this actual methodology is developed. But, you know, the considerations will be around safety, current circumstances, medical conditions, accessibility and cultural considerations. And some sort of, you know, tool will be developed that will greatly assist with that process. But, you know, examples that we see and that we hear of are, you know, as you stated, women, you know, fleeing domestic violence with their children. You've got people who have medical episodes or medical situations that arise quickly that might prevent them from working and suddenly they find themselves homeless. You've got youth coming out of home care and not having a home to live in and not having the income to rent. You've got pregnant women on the streets these days of Perth, you know, who are desperately hoping that they can get into some form of stable housing so that their children, you know, their newborn baby isn't taken into care when they give birth.
0: Yeah, I mean, so this will be a formula, obviously, and things get plugged into it. Does it still need a human element? Does it still need a little bit of common sense or something that maybe sits outside of the formula because these are real people experiences?
20: Oh, Jamie, I hope that we're not going to find out that this is an AI tool down the track, because I certainly wouldn't be in favor of that. Anything involving people needs people involved in making those decisions. And so, you know, I think ideally that we have something that greatly assists the prioritization, you know, approach, but that, you know, actual people are involved in the nuanced decisions that are required to make really difficult decisions at times. You know, if there's one property and there's, you know, three different situations that are arising, then we do have to make difficult decisions. But hopefully the system will open up more properties for those people who are most in need.
0: All right. Good to chat to you today, Michael. Thanks so much.
20: Thanks very much, Jim.
0: Michael Chester from Shelter WA, the chair there. You know, no doubt this will be a formula. I imagine that out of that criteria, there will be data that is inputted that kind of comes up with a list to a degree. You just hope that there's still that human element to it, because, you know, this is people's stuff. Not everything can come down to a number and a ranking. A lot of your texts coming through. Leslie says, Jamie, what's being done about the number of State and Housing Commission homes that are currently empty, boarded up, that need repair? There seems to be no appetite to resurrect those homes. I'm sure that we're short of tradespeople. Maybe there's handy people out there who could be employed, make them livable again. Better than a tent on the side of the road in Rockingham. That's from Leslie. Thank you. Another text here. Jamie, I can tell you exactly how backlogged this is and for how long. I applied in 1999, was finally offered a flat. It was 30 kilometres away from everything that I'd come to know 11 years later. So 1999, it took 11 years and it was 30 k's away. That's from Melanie, who's in Bullsbrook. Thank you. Then this, Pete in Morley. I've been trying to get a rental unit for close to 4 years. I've just about given up. I'm single. I get discriminated against for that reason. And not being on $1,000 a week. Real estate agents give priority to couples rather than to singles. I've seen it all in my time. I own a small business. It's hard, even though I've always paid my dues. 3 or 4 years I've been looking for a rental with no luck. I've been living out of my car a few times as well. Can't keep living with friends. It's not right. That's from Pete in Morley. It's tough, Pete. It's really tough. Wishing you the best going forward as well. Hopefully those friends can keep helping you out until you land something. And that's the big issue here when we look at that rental vacancy rate, which is still so low here in Perth. What is it, around 1%, still sub 1%, depending on which data agency you look at? Can we build more? Can we get more of these things up and running? I mean, this will help getting the right people at the front of the line, but it's not going to change. It's not going to change the supply side. Anyway, I'm going to get to more of your texts in a moment. Lots coming through. You can beat the queue with a call, 133-882. The latest news headlines with John Nicholls. Good evening.
24: Thank you, Jamie. Good evening. The Reserve Bank is warning it won't hesitate to lift interest rates again if inflation shows no sign of easing. After a two-day meeting, the Reserve Bank board has kept its cash rate unchanged at 4.35%. A woman's been charged with manslaughter over a crash last month in Ellenbrook. Police say a car driven by Ellenbrook woman Chanel Marie Harris crashed into a utility towing a horse float at the intersection of Main Street and the Promenade. The 36-year-old passenger died from his injuries almost 3 weeks later. Almost 300 people have been charged after a police operation in Mandurah aimed at drivers impaired by drugs and alcohol. Officers were sent to the Mandurah Entertainment Precinct between Saturday afternoon and early on Sunday. A 40-year-old man has been charged after 2 kilos of methamphetamine was allegedly found in his car. West Coast newcomer Milan Murdoch has joined Ryan Marrick in signing a 2-year contract extension. There were 4 draws at the World Cup today for the first time in 68 years, including Cape Verde holding Spain to a nil-all draw. 12 degrees at the moment, 5 overnight, partly cloudy and 18 tomorrow. More news at 6.
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0: Yeah, let's head to the UK. G'day, Andrew Brady.
16: Hey, Jamie. Good to speak to you again.
0: London detectives, have they solved a big mystery?
16: So this is a case known as the Putney Pusher. Goes back to 2017. People might remember I spoke on 6PR about this at the time. It was a shocking incident on Putney Bridge. You've got a male jogger. He looks to be, I'd say, in his 30s at the time. And he's running along and there's a woman walking and she is not in any way interfering with this guy. She makes no comment to him. And he pushes her directly into the path of a big oncoming London Red bus. Now, the bus driver swerved immediately, and that nanosecond of a reaction, he's the hero in all of this, the bus driver saved that woman's life. She was lightly injured. She probably would have been killed or very, very seriously injured if he hadn't swerved and reacted so quickly. Now, the CCTV is quite shocking. 9 years. Detectives have been looking for this guy, and overnight they've made an arrest. A 44-year-old man, who we're told is a wealthy banker, previously an army captain, having served in the military, and connected to several European royal families. We don't know how. He's in police custody, arrested on suspicion of attempted grievous bodily harm. If anyone's hitting search engines, check out the CCTV. It is absolutely shocking that anyone would do that and react that way to someone who was causing them no problem whatsoever.
0: Fascinating to hear too, going down the line as this plays out, about how that individual came on the radar of detectives so long after the incident as well, Ender.
16: I wonder who he's fallen out with lately. Have loyalties changed, perhaps? Yeah. I looked at it and I thought, you know, and Jamie, I'm a runner. I'm on pavements every day. I'm very respectful of other people. And this guy has gone out of his way to hurt someone. I mean, he could have killed that woman. And it's taken 9 years, but they've made an arrest. Let's see what happens next.
0: For sure. Hey, singer Bonnie Tyler, she's come out of a coma.
16: This is good news. A statement put out. So Bonnie Tyler, famous Welsh singer. She's 75 now. She had emergency intestinal surgery in May in Faro in Portugal. She is now out of the coma but remains very unwell. She's still in intensive care, and her management and her family just putting a statement out to keep fans updated. She was meant to be singing at several music festivals across Europe and England this summer. That clearly is not going to happen now. There is a concert scheduled for Cardiff for Christmas. I was a huge Bonnie Tyler fan when I was a kid in Ireland. I think it was the first, it was the first LP I ever bought, Holding Out for a Hero. And good luck to her. I hope she makes a full and speedy recovery. Bonnie Tyler, out of a coma.
0: All right, I won't put it to you now, but, you know, just get ready for a few lines tomorrow. And good on you. We'll catch you then.
16: See you, Jack.
3: 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Keep the conversation flowing. 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
7: Got a breakdown, St George's Terrace westbound at Milligan Street in Perth CBD.

0: beginning.
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10: Gee, it's double PK today. Thank you very much. Hey, we have been playing the hot celebrity with Nook Saunders. I've already given you two clues. You might have caught them. This is your final clue. Your final clue. West Coast Eagles number one ticket holder. There you go. Hopefully that helps. If you think you know the mystery celebrity, give me a call. 133-882. Not yet when you hear this.
11: It's getting hot in here.
10: Yeah, so give me a call when you hear that. You could win $250, West Coast number one ticket holder, your third clue. It's all thanks to Nook Saunas, high-performance infrared saunas for your home at affordable prices. All right, now we were to talk cannolis here. It is International Cannoli Day, did you know? We did have a proud Italian lined up to chat cannolis. I thought she would have been very excited, having a couple of issues getting through to her. But there's been cannolis everywhere here at 6PR. I'm a big fan. We're all Italian on Drive too, 100% Italian team, Nick, Vic and myself. My nonna knows her way around a cannoli, let me tell you. They are delicious. This surprised me. When Mark Foreman came in to do sport, he had a look at the tray of cannolis and said, "What's that?" And I said, "Mark Foreman, that's a cannoli." And he said, "What's that? I've never..."

0: had one. So we witnessed Mark enjoy his first cannoli. They're sweet. They're crunchy. Be careful. Very tasty. Oh, we've got a Di Bortoletto. She is our proud Italian talking cannolis today. Hey, Di.
1: Hello. How are you?
0: Good. Did we just catch you snacking? What was going on?
1: I'm so sorry. Yeah, I was. I was stuffing a great big cannoli into my mouth. No, because it's, you know, it's the day to do it, right?
0: Today's the day to do it. I mean, every day should be the day to do it. I've got a bit of a theory, and I'd love your thoughts, Di. I reckon cannolis are a little bit underrated. You know, when we talk the best foods from Italy, I reckon it's too easy forgotten about.
1: Have you actually had a cannoli in Sicily?
0: Yes, I have. Catania. Yum.
1: Oh, my, and you think they're underrated?
0: No, I think our view of them is underrated. You know, whenever you ask someone, what's your favourite Italian food? Everyone will go, oh, lasagna or pizza. The cannoli's getting left behind. I think we need to put it forward.
1: Yes, no, I agree. I was about to have a really stern talking to you about that. I thought you were saying something different, but no.
0: Underrated. We don't rate them as highly as we should.
1: Yes, I know. I 100% agree. But there's a few things that you've got to do, you know, if you're going to have a cannoli, there's some things to look out for. And I think the number one is that they're freshly filled. Because if they're being filled and they're sitting there in the cabinet for hours and hours, the shell doesn't stay crispy.
0: Yep.
1: And that's, you know, that's the great joy of eating cannoli, right, is the luscious custard or ricotta filling and then the crispy shell. Like that's
0: You need some crunch factor, don't you?
1: Yes, 100% you do, yes.
0: Are you – now, the topping – sorry, the filling is all important. Do you go chocolate or do you go original?
1: I go ricotta. That's the original.
0: Wow, yeah. You go ricotta. Okay.
1: Mm-hmm.
0: I'm a bit impartial to the chocolate version.
1: Yeah, look, I don't hate it, but if I could only have one, I would always choose the sweetened ricotta because I really like the candied fruit that they put in it or the sometimes they put chocolate chips in it and, yeah, it's just – yeah, it's a thing of joy.
0: It is a thing of joy. What's the best one you've ever had? Where were you?
1: Oh, well, it was the first time I'd ever had a cannoli in Sicily, and I was in Taormina, you know, the hilltop medieval town there, and walked into a patisserie and they had little mini, but they had big cannolis, like the regular size cannolis, and they had some mini ones. And I was with a girlfriend of mine and said, oh, let's just have a little one each. And so we bought one each. We walked out. We both took a bite of it, looked at each other and walked straight back in to buy another one because it was just so good and not enough.
0: Good. You just had to have a second right away. I'm with you on that. I mean, with my family, it's a bit of a staple. So, you know, every birthday, every little get together at Nonna's house, they're always there. Is it similar in your family, Di?
1: No, not so much. Like tiramisu is.
0: Oh, really?
1: Our thing. Yeah. Wow. 'Cause my family's from Treviso. So that's the birthplace of tiramisu. So that's more so, and tiramisu is way easier to make than cannoli. I mean, you can buy the cannoli shells, but they're better if you make them and it's more effort. Yeah.
0: That's interesting because I don't think I've ever seen a tiramisu at my nonna's house, but she is Sicilian, so maybe that's part of the reason.
1: Yeah. Well, she's from the south, right?
0: That's it.
1: And yeah, Treviso's just outside of Venice, so that's in the north, and which is exactly where tiramisu comes from. So.
0: Well, Di, happy cannoli day. Hopefully you can find one and enjoy it. We've had a couple today, and good to have a chat to you today.
1: Oh, before you go, where's your best cannoli in Perth?
0: Good question. Do you know what? There's what's the place? See, I've done the great switch from north to south. There's a place in Morley. Is it Charlie's? Charlie's, they've got the little bakery there. Their cannolis are very good, I reckon. But I can't, obviously, Nonna's house. They're the best cannolis going around.
1: Wow.
0: You
1: can't get better than Nonna's. Well, I like going to Papagallo and Leaderville, like the rest. It's not a bakery, it's a restaurant, and I have cannoli for dessert when I go there. So,
0: very good. Yeah. All right. Well, we'll go check a few out. Maybe do a little taste testing down the track. Good to have a chat to you today.
1: Thanks for having me on the show. Thanks, Jamie.
0: Di Bortoletto there. She's our resident Italian on Drive this afternoon anyway. Best cannolis in Perth? Get a few late ones through. 0487 999 882. Let me know. It's getting hot
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3: Kwinana Freeway, northbound Rolly Road to Mill Point Road, then No, Rowley Road, then Mill Point Road to Hay Street, on to the Mitchell, Hutton Street to Warwick Road, Whitfords Avenue to Shenton Avenue, Kwinana Freeway southbound, Loftus Street to Mill Point Road, Canning Highway to Leach Highway, and Russell Road to Anketil Road. I'm Bruce Walsh from Perth's Traffic Leader, 6BR.
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0: All right, here we go. James in Korean. G'day.
17: G'day, how are you going?
0: Good. Who's in the sauna?
17: Oh, is it Mr. Hungry Jack's? Jack Cowan?
0: No, it's not, unfortunately. Good guess, though. I like that. Like the thinking. Unfortunately not. Let's go to Anthony in Ellenbrook. Hey, Anthony. Anthony, hello.
18: Hello.
0: Yes. What's your answer? Who's in the sauna?
18: Daniel Ricciardo.
0: Congratulations. $250 heading your way. Good on you, Anthony.
18: Thank you so much, mate. Take care.
0: All right, you too. Hot celebrity, all thanks to Nook Saunders. End of financial year sale on now.
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0: All right. 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
0: All right, now's the time. 133-882. If you didn't just land the 250, give me a call now. $50 heading your way. How good? And Mark Redding's coming up at 6 o'clock. Hello, Skeeter.
20: Hello, JB. Nice to be here. She was cold this morning.
0: Wasn't it?
20: Oh, bitter. But that's what I'm doing, my exercise at the moment. And you just got to, you know.
0: Still got out of bed, did you?
20: Got out of bed. Went to the gym, mind you. Do the normal late munger type setup.
0: Wow.
20: But it's hard. The first 20 minutes, once you get rolling, though, you feel good after.
0: Geez, that's good by you. I reckon there's plenty that just would have hit snooze today.
20: Yeah, I just think once you get into a habit, if you don't go, you feel guilty, you feel remorse, mm-hmm. and yeah, so I think anyone who knows what I'm talking about when it comes to getting into a routine, if you don't stick to it, then you feel a bit of regret.
0: You're making life easier for you tomorrow by just the consistency.
20: I'm a man, very habitual person.
0: Are
20: in
0: you?
20: So many ways. Absolutely.
0: Yeah,
20: don't like moving houses,
0: in
20: all that sort of stuff, you know. But lots of blokes are and lots of people are. So now tonight on the show, Brad Hardy will be my co-host this evening and we will be talking all things footy. Paul Curtis, the ban that has been handed down to him 3 weeks. We'll update you on the evidence that was given at the tribunal with North Melbourne appealing on that basis. Also a couple of West Coast Eagles having re-signed contracts, including Milan Murdoch, which is interesting.
0: Yippee. That's good.
20: It's huge for him. And he's, you know, gone from, I guess, in January this year, thinking he'd missed the boat to, you know, with Noah Long's long-term injury, finding himself not just playing in the side intermittently. He's been a critical member of the team for a few weeks now. So well done to him. Ryan Marrick as well, getting an extended deal at the West Coast Eagles. We'll be talking some World Cup with Kenny Lowe, the former Perth Glory coach, ripping fella, very funny man. He's going to give us his thoughts on the Socceroos, the USA, about England and what their possibilities are in this World Cup. And Zoe Kranzberg, who is the star defender in the West Coast Fever lineup. And of course, they will host the Melbourne Mavericks in Sunday's minor semi-final after the Fever knocked over the Vixens at the weekend. So plenty of sport, 133-882. We'd love to hear from anyone who likes their sport.
0: Quick question. Do you reckon there's going to be a bunch of players with Tassie coming in who might have been 1 year extensions who are getting the couple? Getting 2 years just to hang on to them, just to push past the Tassie thing, or not really?
20: Possibly. Mm. I mean, yeah, I mean, you've still got to want to go to Tasmania, don't you?
0: True.
20: To play and live, and if you think it's cold here in the middle of winter.
0: Good luck.
20: Good luck there. But look, money will obviously draw a few on that basis, and I'm sure they'll get some big names, but I don't think that's going to be the predominant feeling amongst most players want to stay at the club, and I think any club, they want to be happy at the club, be paid well, and particularly if you've got a young family, as a lot of players have in their mid-20s. So I don't think it's overly significant, but it's not something to completely discard. So good point.
0: Nice. All right. Looking forward to it from six. Got any skitter?
20: Thanks, JB.
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0: 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That's good news for you because a jackpot tomorrow, $100 on the pin to win on Wednesday.
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21: Metro congestion, Mount Bay Road, eastbound at Hacker Drive in Crawley, Reed Highway, both directions at Irondale Road and Hammersley, and Stevenson Avenue in Scarborough Beach Road intersection in Innaloo. I'm Bruce Welsh on Perth's traffic leader, 6PR.
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10: Hey, that's it for me today. Thank you so much. Tomorrow, plenty coming up. Hey, Chef George Galombaris will be on the program in the studio. He's over here. He's got a new pop-up at Crown. So he'll be in. Looking forward to that. Having a chat to Georgie. Very animated with his hands from his MasterChef days. And also, best-selling author Dervla McTiernan. Her thrillers are amazing. Born in Ireland, she now calls Perth home. She will be our third guest on Who Are You Really? Looking forward to it. Plenty happening tomorrow. Right now, Sports Today with Skeeter and Brad Hardy. Have a good one. Catch you then.
11: 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News you can trust. Opinions that matter. 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
12: 13 degrees at 6 o'clock. Good evening, I'm John Nichols. A woman accused of crashing her car into a utility and horse float in Perth's north has been charged with manslaughter after her passenger died from his injuries. Madeline Cross reports.
13: Police say 34-year-old Chanel Marie Harris crashed her car into a ute towing a horse float at an intersection in Ellenbrook over a month ago. The collision caused the float to tip, with one of two racehorses escaping. The woman's 36-year-old passenger was critically injured in the crash and rushed to hospital. He died from his injuries 19 days later. Major crash officers have charged the woman with four offences, including manslaughter, no authority to drive, and driving with a prescribed illicit drug in her system. She'll face court again next month. Madeline Cross, Perth.
12: The state government has announced it's undertaking major changes to how it prioritises the public housing waiting list. Applicants would be evaluated based on urgent circumstances rather than first come, first served. Housing Minister John Carey says it should provide a clearer pathway for the state's most vulnerable.
14: The current system is just this broad category of priority. So people can be in the priority list that have secure housing, but that housing might not meet their needs. But under this matrix, those that are most immediate risk, homeless, women fleeing from domestic violence, obviously would be assessed with the greatest need.
12: The state opposition says reshuffling the queue won't help if the queue isn't moving. The state opposition claims an internal Labor feud is to blame for a regional justice crisis that's forcing frontline police to act as an aerial chauffeur service. More than 20 regional courthouses have been closed for at least 3 months after the Department of Justice failed to implement replacement security when police stepped back from that role with 18 months' notice. Shadow Police Minister Adam Hort alleges a standoff between ministers has resulted in at least two officers at a time being pulled away from core duties to fly accused criminals from remote areas to the nearest open court.
15: Maybe they come from different factions in the Labor Party, but they're clearly not working together. We've got a police commissioner saying it's not their responsibility. The Department of Justice clearly not taking it seriously. The Premier needs to resolve this conflict between these ministers so that Western Australians can have a court system and a justice system that works.
12: Three people who had to spend the night on Bluff Knoll have made it to safety. The parents of the campers contacted police just before six last night after the trio failed to come home. SES volunteers and paramedics were sent to the Stirling Range National Park to assist. One teenager was taken to Albany Hospital for treatment. South African jazz legend Abdullah Ibrahim has died. He was a composer and pianist who used his music to fight apartheid. Ibrahim recorded under the name Dollar Brand before his conversion to Islam. In 1974, his most famous piece, Mannenberg, became South Africa's unofficial anthem.

0: Abdullah Ibrahim was 91. In finance, the All Ords is up 3 at 9,131, and the dollar is worth 70.6 US cents and 12,500 rupees.
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0: Milan Murdoch's impressive first few months with West Coast have earned him a two-year contract extension. The 25-year-old, picked up during the supplemental selection period, is now under contract until the end of 2028. The club has also confirmed that former number one draft pick Ryan Marek has also signed on for another 2 years. That's the latest news and sport.
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4: Kwinana Freeway northbound, still a bit slow around Rowley Road, Mitchell Freeway, Mill Point Road to Hay Street, Hutton Street to Warwick Road and Ocean, Whitfords Avenue to Shenton Avenue. Kwinana Freeway southbound, Loftus Street to Mill Point Road, Canning Highway to Leach Highway, and Russell Road to Anchortel Road. Tonkin Highway, both directions of Welshpool Road East and northbound at Great Eastern Highway to Collier Road. Roe Highway northbound, Willeri Drive and southbound at Welshpool Road East. In the city, Barrack Street, both directions at Wellington Street. I'm Bruce Welsh on Perth's traffic leader, 6PR.
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0: Down to 5 overnight, partly cloudy and 18 tomorrow. The 6-day outlook, temperatures staying around 18 with a shower or two on Sunday and Monday and a possible shower on Tuesday. Right now it's 11 degrees. More news at 7 on Perth's 6PR.
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9: Welcome to a Tuesday night edition of Sports Today. A chilly day in Perth this morning, particularly. It's 11 degrees in town. 7 after 6, thanks to Jamie Burnett and the team at Drive as we take you through until 8 o'clock tonight. 133-882 or 0487-999-882. And plenty coming your way in terms of guests. In the second hour, we'll be catching up with Kenny Lowe, Perth Glory manager of yesteryear, and Zoe Kransberg, West Coast Fever defender, who will talk about the upcoming final series in Super Netball. Kenny, of course, with all eyes on the World Cup as the Socceroos prepare to take on the United States on Saturday morning, our time. 133-882, some footy news floating around. As we would have heard in the news, Ryan Marek and Milan Murdoch have extended their contracts at the West Coast Eagles. Paul Curtis with that 3-week suspension. It has been upheld at the tribunal, so he will miss 3 weeks. Unfortunately for the North Melbourne forward, he's going to find himself on the sidelines for the next 3 matches. But that being said, my co-host tonight is Brad Hardy. I think he's right to roll. Filling in tonight, Bunny, doing it at both ends of the day. Thank you for your company and good evening to you. You there, Barney?
10: Yes, I am. I've got your scooter.
9: Gotcha. Beautiful. The modern technology. We've got you through.
10: The world apart.
9: The issue I was talking about primarily, the Paul Curtis suspension, the 3 weeks. Now, I'm not sure if you've had a chance to look at some of the evidence that was given, but by all accounts, during the course of the hearing, it was stacking up against Curtis. Even though I thought initially that he should be exonerated, that wasn't the case.
10: Yeah, no, it's been a very robust debate about it. There's been plenty. It's divided the football community. Skeet, to be brutally honest, the issue was that young Davis ended up with concussion. So that was always going to be hard to beat. But it looks as though, in the views that I've seen, and you've seen probably as many angles as I have, is that Davis did have his hands available to him to break his fall, but that didn't help, unfortunately. So in the end, and he's done it before, so he's had form, but you've got to judge everyone on its merit. And, they obviously weren't going to let him get away with this one either. So it's very contentious, I think.
9: Absolutely. Plenty of other footy issues have just been bubbling around the surface, particularly involving our WA clubs and North Melbourne, who spent some time here. Zach Fisher, Will Dawson were actually left out of the side to take on the Eagles, in part because they broke team protocols, I guess, in Bunbury. They're going out for a drink, Barney.
10: Yeah, not ideal, is it? I mean, you know, we've had a couple of Kangaroos supporters ring up over the journey, and they're asking about the future of Zach Fisher, and we said, oh, well, he's been playing a little bit in the resis on the comeback trail, and he was back in the team, and he was gone. You thought, geez, that was harsh. But now we know why, because, look, it's a professional business now, Skeeter, isn't it? I mean, you and I a bit older and a bit wiser and all that sort of stuff, and we understand, and you know, that people are young and make mistakes, but you just can't be doing that. I mean, that's curfews. I mean, just have a look at Ben Stokes. He's been in the news, hasn't he, in recent times, being the captain of England. So if it's good enough for the captain of England, I dare say it's good for a couple of blokes who have stepped out of line for the Kangaroos.
9: I suppose when you get beaten by 124 points and you see a couple of players drop, you don't batter an eyelid, do you? You just think, well, they were the victims of a poor performance, but there was a little more than meets the eye on that front. And now, I know it's been bubbling in the last 24 hours, the Malachi Champion tribunal case, a serious misconduct in the WAFL. Now, he, I believe, has gone to Kalgoorlie as part of a break, as the Eagles are on a bye, so they've got the 3 or 4 days off. So that tribunal hearing won't take place until next Tuesday. I guess, without knowing, when there are allegations that are yet to be proven, but without knowing what the suspension might be if he is found guilty, Brad, for what do they call it, the bushy blow or whatever it is, at the side of the nose onto your opponent, it's akin to spitting or something of that ilk, isn't it?
10: Yeah, it is. And I'd sort of consulted with my experts on this side of the country what would be the standard if found guilty. You know, and obviously we've got to have all the evidence tabled. It's not reading well, I must admit. But from that point of view, I think you start at 3, and then it'll be branched out somewhere from there. Because unfortunately, Skeet, you know, I've been around long enough. The bottom line is that spitting, biting, and the bushman's blow on the nose, it's probably in the worst frame, I would have thought, in regards to what you shouldn't do.
9: Yeah, I must admit, I haven't seen a case like this. I mean, we know that the Nathan Buckley case with the blood on the jumper, and then Trish and Sherry along similar lines, the spitting has happened over the journey. I can't remember something of this ilk, so it's going to be fascinating to see, particularly with the vision, which I don't think is overly conclusive without having studied it forensically, but you're going to have to prove, because he's denying it, my understanding is, that he was guilty of that conduct, and clearly the Swan District's player or players will have a differing view if that's where this complaint has come from.
10: Who's laid the charge? I mean, did the umpire lay the charge? Was there a complaint laid by
9: Swan
10: District?
9: So my understanding is Swan District's who have come forward. I stand corrected if that is not entirely correct, but my understanding is that it is a complaint laid by the Swan District's football club. Now, speaking of the two clubs, here's another one that's also emerged, Barney. Now, you well recall, and I think that the coaches' boxes at Bassendean have changed an awful lot over the journey. I actually love going to commentate there. I think it's a fantastic venue, great atmosphere, but the coaches' boxes are, well, they're reasonably close apart. And weekend, there's been a revelation that Jacob Brennan, one of the assistant coaches at the West Coast Eagles, was in part, maybe he was by himself, I'm not sure of the the actual specifics here, but he ventured into the Swan District's coach's box, none too pleased with the treatment being handed out, in part to Malachi Champion, maybe another eagle or two, and had a word or two to say on that basis. Now, Mark Foreman reported earlier on Jamie Burnett's show that he had heard there had been a physical confrontation. I haven't heard that, but it just begs the question of what sort of action is taken. You just can't be going into opposition coaches' box, irrespective of how badly you think that the opposition team's players are confronting or physically knocking around your boys.
10: No, it's unusual. I mean, we sort of half expected it back in the day, didn't we, with Mel Brown and John Todd and Dennis Cometti and, you know, those sort of guys. It was a lot of byplay, wasn't there, back in the day. But generally, the coaches were either on the ground, a couple of upturned cans and a plank of wood, or at Fremantle Oval, we used to have Brownie used to be up on top of the member stand there, you know. So, yeah, I'd have to get more detail on that one, but it's not the ideal scenario. It's unheard of, really, in the modern day, and allegedly, according to Mark, if it has got physical, well, that's even worse.
9: Yeah, and look, Jacob Brown's a fine young man, comes from a ripping family. I don't think you've met a nicer guy. So whether the circumstances around that, I wasn't there. I'm only hearing secondhand as to how it played out, but I'm sure the West Coast Eagles and Swan Districts and WA Footy will take a very close look at the parameters for coaches, because a bit like what we saw with Malachi Champion, you can't have coaches just able to head into opposition territory.
10: Invade other people's territory. Yes. Yeah. Oh, and as I say, I mean, you've given the, basically a character reference for Jacob, and that's great. And then the bottom line, but take the personalities out. It doesn't matter what their name is, who they, you know, come from or where they come from. It just can't be doing that.
9: No, that's true.
10: Unfortunately.
9: Now, MJ on the SMS always invites a thought provoking comment or two. He says, good evening all. Sorry if I asked last night. I don't think you did. Pat Voss to Stuart. Tom Stewart on Thursday night, ? But what do they do if he goes into the middle, as in the past from time to time? Either way, should be a cracker of a game. It's the question that I suppose, if you're a Docker supporter, you ask, yeah, what do they do with Tom Stewart and what influence he has on the Cats, which is quite significant.
10: Yeah, well, Tom Stewart, has he been cleared yet? I'm
9: well,
10: not
9: that's
10: sure.
9: That's the other question.
10: It doesn't appear to be. It's something we've been watching for a number of days, because he was supposedly or allegedly concussed in the game against Adelaide. Now, that would be out today, so they would know. I would have thought he was on the training track today, Skeeter, and he looked in reasonable shape. So it's just a matter of sometimes they fly elder statesmen across even earlier, even like today, and I'm sure that maybe one or two of the Cats might have done that. But, you know, the whole team probably travels tomorrow, so we won't know. So I think in the planning for Fremantle, they'll be saying, well, is he or isn't he? You know, that they need to know, and I'm sure they'll know in the next 12 hours or so to find out whether what they do plot for him if he is, because he's so influential, isn't he, as that interceptor mark, and they do get a lot of thrust from him off that half-back line, changes the direction of the play often, etc. So, yeah, it'll just be gut feel. I think he looked all right, so I would imagine he would be ticked off and he'll be on the plane tomorrow, so they could probably plan once they know.
9: Exactly. Just a question from Dan on the SMS. Will North Melbourne choose to appeal the tribunal decision? 3 weeks?
10: Yeah, I think they will. Yeah, I think they will. I think they made a fairly strong case. And the other thing is that, you know, the deliberations were going into, virtually on an hour. So this obviously wasn't cut and dry, you know. So but they've got to introduce new info and new evidence. That's the key, because it's no good going back and batting up with the same stuff you've just presented tonight, because that won't wash. So they'll have to come up with something, whether they think it's unjust. It's going to be a technicality to try and get him off.
9: Exactly. One quick SMS before we head to the break. Aileen says, hi, Skeet and Brad. Nothing to do with today's news, but I think I heard one of your team acknowledging Cooper Connolly's great century, which saved the Aussies from a whitewash in Bangladesh. Coincidentally, I came across an article today which described him as only the fifth player in ODI history to be dismissed on 149. The other four, Viv Richards, Adam Gilchrist, A.B. de Villiers, Steve Smith. So he's in rarefied air. Hopefully this all goes well for his future career, says Aileen.
10: Yeah, she's drawn on the money. We've been following it from afar. I mean, it hasn't captivated our minds, has it? But
9: no.
10: Particularly after we'd got dumped twice, and when they made 250 odd, or 270 odd, whatever it was, I thought, oh, it's going to be a struggle for us. But it's good because Cooper's promised plenty when he first came on the international scene, and then he went a little bit quiet and just couldn't quite get it off the middle. And but he's back in a big way, and it won't do him any harm in producing that in a team that has struggled, let's face it, in the series.
9: 18 past 6, 133-882 or 0487-999-882. After the break, I'm going to ask Brad Hardy about one of the star ruckmen of the AFL, a club that he's associated with, and whether he's staying in Victoria or moving elsewhere, or whether his partner, his wife, and her sporting pursuits will keep him in Victoria. 19 past 6 as we check the roads with Bruce on Sports Today.
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4: Got a crash on Mitchell Freeway northbound at Vincent Street in West Leaderville. The left-hand lane is blocked with towies on site. That's about it for the Mitchell. The rest of it's cleared up, so just slow going around Vincent Street northbound. Kwinana Freeway southbound, Loftus Street to Mill Point Road, then Russell Road to Anchortail Road. No delays, Graham Farmer, Northbridge Tunnel. Tonkin Highway, busy boat directions, Wellsville Road East, northbound Great Eastern Highway to Collier Road and Roe Highway, northbound Willeary Drive, southbound at Wellsville Road East. I'm Bruce Welsh on 6PR.
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9: Welcome back to Sports Today, 22 past 6. Give us a bell, 133-882. We'd love to hear from you, Mark Rennings, and Brad Hardy, who's in the chair tonight through until 8 o'clock. 0487-999-882 is our number. Let's go to Muzza, who wants to talk about some local draft prospects. Hello, Muzza.
15: Yeah, g'day boys, love that and back in music. And Barney, your mate John's on the front bar tomorrow night. You going to be watching that, are you?
10: Yeah, Doro, yeah, I'll be having a look at that. Yep. Tomorrow night, is it? Tomorrow night? Yeah, good man, John.
15: Yeah, tomorrow night, mate, yep, tomorrow night, yeah. You played with him yourself, I think, didn't you, back in the days?
10: I certainly did, mate, and I often catch up with him for a cup of coffee in, Marmion Street, Myoree. Blen, it's called. It's a ripping cafe. Go and have one.
15: Yeah, I did a job for his brother once in Friday Lake at his house, did a telephone taping job for him at some stage years ago. But anyway, boys, West Perth.
10: They said they haven't spoken for years.
15: I don't know, mate.
10: Couldn't get through.
15: Anyway, Kane Bevan from West Perth and Leo Steve from the Swans, mate. What are their prospects of getting over to one of the local teams here, hopefully the Eagles boys? You know much about them at all?
9: Well, Kane Bevan has been playing league footy for West Perth for some time, and he played state matches for WA against South Australia this year. It's timely that you ask this, Smuzzer, about the National 18s Championship, which is underway, and Western Australia had a very good win over South Australia at Mineral Resources Park on Saturday, winning by 12 points. And off the back of that, some numbers that's worth looking at. Harper Banfield, of course, talking of Sons of Guns, Harper Banfield was terrific. I think he finished with 24 disposals. Leo Steed, Barney's got a huge reputation.
10: Okay.
9: Saw District's young gun and highly thought of out there at Steel Blue Oval. And George Gale from Claremont, son of Mark. So there's, again, plenty of football DNA amongst those two of the three I've mentioned. 30 and 26 disposals between Steed and George Gale. So they've got Vic Metro this week. They've had one win. They've got Vic Metro this Saturday. So let's hope that the State 18s can continue on that winning form. And so, look, it's a bit hard to tell this time of the year, Muzza and Brad, but certainly the 18s are the best early guide you can get.
10: Well, it's given them a chance, isn't it? That's been the perennial pathway, but we've seen in more recent times that it's not the be-all and end-all, is it? Because people who've, or players, young players who've got to that level in their teens and haven't been picked up are starting to get picked up again a little bit later in life. So, yeah, it's good to see that there's a safety net there for them, because once upon a time, once you missed out, you missed out.
9: It's June, but trade talk doesn't really sleep, does it? And we've got plenty of that at the moment with I alluded to Tim English, essentially Western Bulldogs ruckman, who's been so critical to the Dogs, and he's had some concussion issues this year. And even last night, Jordan Lewis was mentioning and alluding to the fact that he believes he's gettable for other clubs. You're far closer than us to it on this front, Barney. And the issue that I suppose is for other clubs is Rudy Ellis, his partner, his wife, I think it is. She plays in the Super Netball and she just signed a new contract. So how's it all weighing up?
10: Look, I will be respectful to Jordan because I like him. And yeah, but no, there's no chance because, as I say, Rudy's just scored herself a new 2-year extension, and not being, for fear of being called misogynist, I don't think, I think Tim's earning more than the entire, Vixens team. So, I think there's an element of that to weigh into it as well. He'll get paid handsomely wherever he went, I'm sure, but, yeah, no, he hasn't got any issues at the Bulldogs. They have no issues with him, and Rudy's now got herself a 2-year extension to be with the Vixens until the end of, 2028. So, I think it's a storm in a teacup.
9: Second name that's obviously highly prominent. We discussed it last night, and I know you alluded on breakfast this morning about putting this on the canvas, I think, a week or so ago. Lockie Neal situation. Now, Collingwood coming with the big money. Fremantle were in the mix. Take away where he's likely to end up. From Fremantle's position, we've had differing views. We've had David Mundy suggesting that no point going after Lockie Neal. Lee Spur in the same boat, having had that discussion with him as well. But Paul Hazelby says, get any good player to your football club and you will benefit from that. Where do you sit? Forget the dollars and the circumstances. What are your thoughts, particularly for Fremantle as opposed to Collingwood and where they are in the premiership window?
10: Well, first and foremost, it's a free hit because you don't have to trade for them or do anything. You know, they can just go wherever they want, which is good for starters. You don't get class players like that come along every day. Now, the profiling for Collingwood suits them because they've got Pendlebury, Sidebottom, Howe. Now, in particular, Sidebottom and Pendlebury play similar position, and he's far and away superior to those two even now. You know, and so, yeah, they'd be looking for a little bit of help to young Nick Dacos and to a lesser degree, Josh, but they just can't rely on, they go out of their way to give the ball to Nick Dacos, and yeah, it's not always working out. So from that point of view, he needs some real assistance. So yeah, no, I see the merit in Collingwood going for it, front-ended contract that it would be, and he's still playing really, really good football. So and I don't think Brisbane will stand in his way, because they've got issues of their own trying to keep that list together, you know, with so many of the young blokes coming through, like the Ashcroft boys, etc. So, yeah, no, it makes sense for me, but if you can get Lachie Neal, you should, but I dare say it sounds as though he's Collingwood bound. They're in it to up to their ears.
9: Yeah, I'm a bit with Hayes. If you can get good players to your club, you can't lose. Just extending that Collingwood conversation, I'm not sure that putting Lachie Neal in that side next year is going to make them a premiership contender. I think their front half issues are significant.
10: Yep. Well, it won't do any harm, but, you know, it's just a good fillip for any key forward who may want to, because that's the one thing about Collingwood. They're a bit different to everyone else. And Jerry will understand this, is because they are still, whether they're winning or losing, one of the biggest clubs in the nation, you know, and they have no trouble attracting people. Now, if you've got Nick Dacos and also Lachie Neal feeding you the ball into the forward line, they can make a lot of players look better. But if they can, as you say, Scooter, get a key forward to offset, you know, because it's not working for McStay right at the moment. They traded out Majacek, who was blue collar, and we know his story so far. I agree. But they can afford to do both. That's the thing. But what they have to do is pension a couple off, that's for sure.
9: Yeah, and not look, trying to work your head around. The draft seems to be that the best way to really restock and reload, and then in the next breath I think of Geelong and how they've done it. So maybe they're using the Cats as a bit of a guide as to not have to bottom out or certainly rebuild, because they just haven't had a look at the draft for a while, have they, Collingwood?
10: Well, it's part of the drama between, you know, in a sense, between Craig Kelly and Craig McRae. The two Craigs. Mm. They've both got a different take on it. Who wins out? Well, Ned Kelly looks like he's going to be moving on in the not too distant future. So it might be McRae who wins out, but they can do both. You can still do both. I mean, depending on where they finish, they can still go into the draft and get the best kid they can find. But as you say, if you get free agents like that who can walk into your club virtually for nothing, bar a good salary, you've got to take it. And I said, look, I mean, all of their senior type players, are coming to the end, and that's going to free up a lot of money, and so they won't have any issues with the salary cap.
9: Mm. Yeah, anyway, it's interesting. Lachie Neal and where his future lies. We know that Zach Bailey, amongst others, Toby Green, there's plenty of names that are being thrown up. As Norm from Subiaco joins us tonight. Norm, what have you got on your plate?
16: Oh, g'day, Scooter. And Brett, hi. Guys, I'm a bit surprised that people are seriously saying that you could go to Collingwood, just walk there, because wasn't the whole... The reason that Brisbane were prepared to let him go was that he wanted to be in Perth near his kids. Now, that's one thing. Now, surely he does want to be near his kids. And what, I mean, how does he look if he's had that other problem? We know what that was. And then if he goes to Collingwood and doesn't want to go and play where he can be near his kids, not looking really good, is it? I mean, and if he does go to Collingwood, I would say... that Collingwood would have to pay, because they were only going to let him go on family reasons, weren't they, to Perth?
10: No, look, there's no doubt Brisbane would love to keep him, but they're not going to stand in his way if he wants to go. Now, I think people have got one and one and come up with three, because naturally they thought, well, you know, the estranged partner and the kids are in Perth, so he'll want to go back to WA. Or South Australia, because, you know, you're going to have to look about Callum Archie, the same. You know, at one point in discussions, his negotiations, Norm, he allegedly too wanted to be closer to Western Australia. Well, you know, as far as I'm concerned, you know, South Australia, Queensland, an extra hour on a plane. It's all about, there's no doubt it's about the money as much as anything else, and where they see their best opportunity to be able to be into it. And as I said, for want of a better term, what I've been told in regards to Lachie thinking about going home, it's a bit messy, if that makes sense. Mm. So, so in the end, I mean, he can still try and be that ideal dad that he wants to be with, and help with the raising of the two children, but he might be living in Melbourne.
9: Exactly, yeah. And if you're talking dollars, really, the West Coast Eagles probably as well placed as anybody to offer what he would require. But I think you touched on it there, Brad. Might not be as seamless as possible, him returning here, given the circumstances. So plenty of discussion on that front. David on the SMS says, Oscar Allen, I'm guessing, should have gone to the Pies. So, yeah, that's always going to be food for thought as we roll through this first hour of the show, 27 minutes before 7, 133-882-0487-999-882. We'd love to hear from you as we check the roads with Bruce Welsh.
17: 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Got something you want to say? You're in the right place. This is Perth 6PR. Give us a call on 133-882.
4: Thanks, guys. Got a breakdown at Graham Farmer Freeway eastbound at Great Eastern Highway, Rivervale. The right-hand lane is blocked there. Still dealing with that crash. Mitchell Freeway northbound at Vincent Street in West Leederville. The left-hand lane is blocked. That's the only concern on the Mitchell now. The rest of the Mitchell Freeway is cleared and running well, as is the Kwinana Graham Farmer North Bridge Tunnel. Reed Rowe and Tongan have cleared up as well, and the CBD. I'm Bruce Welsh on Perth's Traffic Leader, 6PR.

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0: It is 9.8 degrees in Perth. It's going to be another cold one tonight. And a bit of sunshine around tomorrow, partly cloudy. Thanks for your company, Mark Reddings and Brad Hardy, on a Tuesday night for Sports Today as we head to the phones, 133-882. And at the top of the queue is Ava from Atterdale. Ava, welcome to the show.
11: Hi, how are you?
0: Really well. What do you want to talk about?
11: About the Lachie Neal trade, I'm a Freo supporter, and I think just for me, the whole scandal, cheating allegations, obviously we don't know the full story and what exactly happened, but whatever did happen, it just doesn't sit right with me. And I think for him to come to the club, I just don't think it's very good for the culture, team environment when he's done something like that.
12: Yeah, no, that's fair enough. I mean, and you've obviously got good morals, Ava, and good on you. And I understand. Unfortunately, it is a fact of life, but it's sort of high profile when it's a sporting person, isn't it, Scooter? Mm. And look, and I agree with Ava in a sense, because things are going swimmingly at the moment. Don't upset the apple cart for the sake of talent. Now, this was a regular occurrence, Ava, I've got to tell you. Not what happened with

0: probably anticipate, Skeeter, that a few of the boys would be under a bit of heat from the partner, you know, who may not be as forgiving as the players. If you know what I mean.
1: Yeah, and look, Ava's totally entitled to that opinion. And a couple of the SMSs coming through are suggesting, look, our culture is good. I don't believe that necessarily Lachie Neale coming to Fremantle would be bad for the culture. I think he's obviously had issues in his personal life, and I think there are other players that have had issues in their personal lives going back through time. Brandon, it'll always happen.
0: Yes.
1: So on that basis, I suppose what we do as a public, and certainly football clubs, as you said, the better the player is, the more leniency in the past they have received. Now, whether it was a Wayne Carey going back in time, whether it was a Ben Cousins during his tough times, yeah, there have been players that were afforded more opportunities simply because of the talent they possessed. Now, I'm not putting Lachie Neale's position into a nothing illegal happened, to my knowledge. It was something that obviously has broken up a family. He's acknowledged that. He's apologised. But from a football sense, look, I think Chris Fagan has handled it as well as he possibly could have over the past 6 months. Yeah. And he's had a few hot coals to put out, hasn't he, in the last 12 to 18 months?
0: Yeah, he has. And, look, I think it was badly handled in the pre-Christmas, you know, the whole thing, the whole shooting match, and it got away from them. And, you know, it's ended up, but Ava's on the money. I mean, the bottom line is, as I say, I still think there's some fence mending being done up at Brisbane right now. It's sort of getting better slowly in time. But the other thing is, as you did cite, you know, poor old Duck, that's never recovered.
1: Mm. I think there's a slight difference between, well, a big difference with what happened with the Carey situation. I'm talking about other incidents that took place. So, yeah, look, you know, and as I say, he who cast the first stone. There's a lot of footballers, a lot of people in society, whether it's drugs, whether it's what Lachie was up to. It's very hard to have the moral compass to say they shouldn't be given either a second chance or an opportunity at a football club. Lachie Neale will be playing footy somewhere next year. That's a given, isn't it?
0: Oh, yeah, as I said, and it's and you've got to be thinking it's going to be at this stage anyway, Collingwood, because, as I say, Brisbane won't stand in his way, and Collingwood will pay. So, but Brisbane won't receive anything other than salary cap relief, which is probably going to be handy for them because they're going to need it.
1: What are you hearing? Now, the coaching landscape is still very much fluid with Essendon and Carlton, and there's been reports that the Essendon president has come out, Welsh, and has said that, maybe privately, that his preferred candidate is Dean Solomon. So whether that is the case from Andrew Welsh, I'm not so sure. But what's your gut telling you about those two clubs at the moment?
0: Oh, look, the intel tells me that, yeah, once upon a time, Hurd and Solomon were a package. You know, that was 4 years ago when they were coming into, Hurd applied for the job that Brad Scott beat him for, and I have no doubt that Dean Solomon was going to be a part of that coaching panel with James Hurd. Now, they've got some heavy hitters, both financially and clout from past greats, including Sheedy, who are pushing the Hurd barrier, or barrow, so to speak. But I had quite an extended conversation with various Hall of Famers last week from Essendon area, and they're not all sold on Hurdy. You know, he's a very divisive character. And so because people haven't forgiven him for what happened a few years ago, they're trying to rewrite the narrative in some senses. And then, you know, people who are naysayers about Hurdy going back to coach Essendon and Skeeter, they're going, well, Sheedy, and said, well, we told you 4 years ago, you wouldn't be in this position had you made him coach 4 years ago, and you went with Brad Scott and it didn't work. You know what I mean? So that's their argument. And of course, the clout of the money, the Essendonians, like the Carltonians and all the others, you know, and Paul Littles of the world who've got mega bucks. It's going to be a financial boon for them if they go down that way. But I'm just not sure. I think we're all a little bit concerned about the so-called process. Is there actually one? And if there is, I don't think it's going to be a Melbourne Cup field, put it that way. I think it's going to be half a Cox Plate field. You might hear three or four names. I'm hearing Solomon. I'm hearing Hurd. Jeremy McVeigh's name's been shown up. And even as late as yesterday, I think Matthew Lloyd, who's a fairly influential Essendon player himself, etc., was pushing the barrow of John Longmire. So we're not sure yet.
1: About to ask you exactly that point. Do you think John Longmire will coach in 2027?
0: I think he's getting close. I think he's getting really close. Now, whether it's Carlton or Essendon, he'd certainly be in vogue for both. It all depends what philosophy they're going to adopt.

0: Stopped. I've always felt that Essendon probably were going to go, if they went with a newbie, they'd have a director of coaching, and that could involve John. Whereas, and I think that's more likely to be the model at Carlton, because I just know Graham Wright, you know, what he did, you know, with McRae, and, you know, he's been involved with Clarkson, and he can see firsthand what can happen if you get it right, if you get the right person, and names like James Kelly, Corey Enright, etc., often bob up, and they seem to be the ones that are in the mix for Carlton.
1: Yep, and Josh Frazier, for what it's worth, doing all he can do at the moment. Not that he's in the, I guess, in the top one or two at the moment in terms of the discussion point, but you keep winning, and if he can push this team closer to the wild card than not, then he'll get some advice.
0: That's the risk. I mean, he came in and played it beautifully and said, no, I'm just here to do a job, and what have they won four on the bounce? Whereas it might be dangerous for Solomon because, you know, he's taken over and they haven't really hit a tune yet, you know.
1: No, should be hit.
0: You wouldn't want to be, you know, 0-10 or 12, you know, come the end of the season, because that's not going to wash, is it? You know, and I say, well, hang on, we've already tried that, but that didn't work, because there was a lot of people that wanted to put Hurd in, you know, now and give him a look, you know, get to run through to the end of the year, but that's not how it works, as we both know. But, you know, I mean, you have to go back probably to Paul Roos's day, where he slipped into the caretaker coach scenario, where they had Terry Wallace lined up to go and coach there, and Roos won quite a few games in the back end of the season and won a popularity contest, and poor old player missed out, and Roosie took over, and we knew what happened from there.
1: Exactly. Peter from Bicton wants to have his say on 133-882. G'day, Peter.
2: Oh, how you going, mate? Hi, Brad. Listen,
0: hey, Pete.
2: How you going, mate? I want to talk about, I go quite a few waffle games, and you see it in the AFL too. You know, often you see a situation where a backman is, you know, surrounded by the opposition, the forwards, you know, and he collects the ball, he gets the ball, and he kicks it in good faith, and it goes over the line, you know, over the boundary, and he gets penalised for deliberate.
0: The lasso, yeah.
2: I just think it's unfair. There's no way in the world it was deliberate. Yeah. So I just wanted to talk to you about it.
0: Pete's created a bit. They've given it a nickname, the lasso, don't they, Skeeter, now, between the 250-meter arcs. It's the last disposal out. I'm with Peter in one sense, because I can live with a bloke who wins the ball in the back half for his team, looking for, you know, Peter Matera on the wing and misses him by 5 metres and it goes out. I can wear that, you know, because he's trying to get it to Matera, but he misses him, you know. So it's just a bad skill error. I used to be able to wear that. But then they started, you know, insufficient intent, and the crowd went up and all of that sort of stuff. And now it's got to this totally farcical situation where it ricochets off somebody's leg two or three times. And the last one, bad luck for you, pal. But they don't count it as a stat. It's crazy.
1: No, I'm 100% with you on that last point with regards to the ricochet, the last touch. It's not a disposal in my view. I think that has to be adjusted. It should be. And then I think the rule we can adjust to appropriately. Pete, thanks for your call though. I appreciate your input on 133-882. It's 12 to 7. Great to have your company, Mark Reddings and Brad Hardy, through until 8 o'clock tonight on 6PR's Sports Today.
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4: That crash on the Mitchell Freeway northbound of Vincent Street in West Leederville has been cleared. All lanes are clear there now and flowing quite well. In fact, the majors are all flowing well this evening. We still have our eyes on a breakdown though on Graham Farmer Freeway eastbound after Great Eastern Highway in Rivervale. The right-hand lane's blocked there. No traffic delays, just be cautious on approach. I'm Bruce Walsh on Perth's traffic leader, 6PR.
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1: Welcome back to the show, 133-882 or 0487-999-882. Nick says, why not Longmire, back at North Melbourne? It's better than the return of Clarkson at North. Thank you, Nick. And Dean asked the question, when a player kicks a goal with their shin just below the knee, is that counted as a stat? Well, Dean, if it's counted as a goal, it's counted as a stat. Yes. So that's just the way it rolls. And we've seen a few 50-50 moments like that over the past few matches I've watched during the season. Brad, which...
0: We have. And the other one that frustrates me from a stat statistical point of view is the kick-ins. You know, I mean, once upon a time, it was the old-fashioned kick it to yourself. It might happen once a quarter. Well, now it happens every time. It's crazy. So that frustrates me. It's good for the punters because they go for the most for the most disposals, such and such. You can back some players in 1,000,000%, can't you? We're speaking to some of Zoe Kranzberg, aren't we?
1: Yep.
0: Next year, the listeners are onto the uptake. Apparently, her brother Daniel plays out at Caliberran. So, every weekend, so and goes a pretty handy footballer. But we'll ask her about her family because it's a pretty famous name, Kranzberg, in Waffle and AFL footy. So looking forward to that. And who else are we doing? Kenny Lowe,
1: who haven't spoken. Actually, hey. I caught up with him on Sunday to watch the Socceroos game. Another mate of his, Tommy Moran. We're just sitting there having a drink, seriously, just as mates and through a mutual friend of mine, Tommy Moran. And we sat there, and I was just, he's passionate about his footy and he's passionate about the Socceroos and the World Cup, and I think you'll enjoy having a chat with him, Barney, because he's got a real spark about him, and he loves the world game, and he's English, but he's got that Australian blood running through his veins.
0: Probably we could use this for Saturday morning. People could think about it. Who has been the best coach of the Perth Glory over the journey? That'd be interesting.
1: Well, if you win a title, I suppose that puts you at the top, but a lot of people say Bernd Stunger because of his personality.
0: Or he used to come out like Humphrey Bear. He never spoke. He just kept blowing kisses to the fans.
1: And kissing police women. Ray from Waikiki wants to join the conversation. G'day, Ray.
13: G'day, boys. Hey, Brad, high-profile players will go the Ben Cousins, will go the Lachie Neal, Ivan Soldo, I think it was. Now, Ivan Soldo split up with his missus, and then she went going... air hostessing over in the Emirates or whatever. When he retired from football, there was nothing said. Now, unless it's detrimental to the club, like, i.e., a, like, criminal offence or something else, something else like that. Yeah, okay, the media report on it. But private lives are private lives. Now, if you split up with your missus, that will go headlines everywhere because you're in the media, right? But there should be a line drawn that it's just a no-go zone, mate. You know?
0: Yeah.
13: To me, it's not right.
0: Yeah. Oh, that's right. I mean, I agree. I mean, it got overkill as far as I was concerned. But yeah, unfortunately, you pointed out high profile. Doesn't matter what sphere of work you're in, whether you're a politician or you're a footballer or a netballer or whatever, it gauges interest, people's interest, doesn't it, Skeeter? And that's the way the journos deal with it these days. It's a whole segment every day over here. I'm sure you got one over there too, don't you? What do they call it? Confidential or something?
1: I think at the end of the day, it's a given that if you have a salacious story, it will attract more eyeballs, whether it's on social media, whether it's in the paper. It is, people are drawn to the controversial side of private lives, particularly people they know from afar.
0: So, think they know.
1: Yeah, exactly. Yeah. So, Ray, you make a valid point, but I'm not sure it's changing anytime soon, given the nature of the media, and we are part of that, but it's also a discussion point because that's what we do. We invite opinions, discussion and debate, and that's all part of the mix. It is coming up to 4-7. Mark Reddings, Brad Hardy, 6PR Sports Today, back with a preview of the second hour after this.
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14: All cleared up for a Monday night with the, Tuesday night with the exception of the breakdown on the Graham Farmer Freeway eastbound at Great Eastern Highway in Rivervale. I'm Bruce Welsh on Perth's traffic leader, 6PR.
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1: Welcome back to the show. 1-800-387-9982. We touched on this a short time ago, but Kenny Lowe, Zoe Kransberg, our special guest after 7 o'clock, and Foreman's Four with all things in sport that we don't touch on from time to time, just a little glance at other sports. So one quick SMS before we hit the news. Barney, Michael says, Fremantle v Geelong, is this the game of the round and perhaps the game deciding Frio's premiership hopes? Wow, there's a bit hanging on that statement.
0: It's the game of the round, for sure. Doesn't mean anything, win or lose, as I say. Nothing begins until September. People can draw some conclusion on whatever they like, either way. But, I won't lose any sleep if Fremantle get beat, and I won't change if Geelong get beat. So, you know, they're both going to be figuring heavily in September.
1: That being said, a Dockers win will take them to 52 points after 14 games, and they'll be 16 points clear of the Cats in third position, although we've got different teams having played different numbers of matches, which is part of the buys, which happened at this time of the year. Anyway, the Dockers win, as Al the Davis one says, just win, baby, win, and life is good. It's news time, 7 o'clock in Perth.
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4: Good evening, I'm Jamel Wells. The federal government is confident Australian households will welcome the Reserve Bank's decision to keep interest rates on hold. The official cash rate will remain at 4.35% after three increases this year. The Reserve is warning of further rises unless inflation comes down. Treasurer Jim Chalmers says it's a balancing act.
22: It doesn't make life any easier for people, but it doesn't make life harder either. We welcome this decision from the Independent Reserve Bank to keep rates steady. This is the first interest rates decision since the very responsible budget that we handed down not that long ago.
4: Ben Robert Smith has had his bail conditions varied, allowing him to attend an event at the War Memorial in Canberra. The former SAS soldier is restricted from leaving his home state of Queensland, except for legal or medical purposes, as he remains before the courts on war crime murder charges. A Sydney judge has granted him a temporary exemption. An inquest into the death of a Melbourne woman after a free birth has heard emergency care was delayed because her doula would only call an ambulance if the woman consented. 30-year-old Stacey Wanake died after a hemorrhage and cardiac arrest soon after giving birth at home. Doula Emily Lal said she closed her business website after the death. A woman's been charged with manslaughter after crashing into a utility and horse float in Perth. Madeline Cross reports.
23: Police say 34-year-old Chanel Marie Harris crashed her car into a ute towing a horse float at an intersection in Ellenbrook over a month ago. The collision caused the float to tip, with one of two racehorses escaping. The woman's 36-year-old passenger was critically injured in the crash and rushed to hospital. He died from his injuries 19 days later. Major crash officers have charged the woman with four offences, including manslaughter, no authority to drive, and driving with a prescribed illicit drug in her system.
4: End of financial year sales are tipped to grow by just under 2% this year. Around 6 million Australians plan to shop during the sales, with total spending of around $10.7 billion. The Australian Retail Council's Fleur Brown says shoppers will probably be cautious.
24: Year on year, the spending is forecast to grow by just 1.9%. That's well below inflation. So a bit of a disappointing outcome for retailers, but still a huge event on the calendar for many Aussies.
4: In finance, one Australian dollar buying around 70 US cents.
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4: New South Wales will seek inspiration from the AFL in tomorrow's State of Origin at the MCG. The Blues have invited Melbourne coach Stephen King into the Sheds pre-game, with the Demons undefeated at the G this season. The D's coach says it's been a thrill meeting Laurie Daly ahead of facing Queensland tomorrow night.
25: Having a chat to Laurie, he grew up in Wagga, so he's a bit of an AFL fan, which was surprising. I remember watching him as a kid dominating with Canberra, and it was more probably just, you know, what Origin means, how they prepare their players, how they get them up.
4: North Melbourne forward Paul Curtis has failed to overturn a 3-match suspension for rough conduct at the AFL tribunal. His tackle last Saturday left West Coast's Hamish Davis with concussion. And Saturday's Super Rugby Pacific Grand Final between the Hurricanes and Chiefs in Wellington has sold out in 15 minutes. That's news and sport.
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14: That breakdown on Graham Farmer Freeway eastbound at Great Eastern Highway in Rivervale is now cleared. So that means everything clear and flowing well tonight. Still got a bit of emergency roadworks underway. West Coast Highway southbound at Pearl Street in Scarborough. The left-hand lane is closed there. Just keep it in mind if you're heading that way. And nightly roadworks, the Mitchell Freeway northbound closed between Stevenson Avenue and Karrinup Road from 10 p.m. tonight through to 5 a.m. tomorrow morning. Detours will be in place. I'm Bruce Welsh on Perth's traffic leader, 6PR.
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4: Partly cloudy overnight, getting down to 5 degrees. Tomorrow, partly cloudy with a slight chance of a shower and a top of around 16. Looking further ahead, Thursday, mostly sunny with a top of 17. Friday, partly cloudy with a top of 18 degrees. Partly cloudy on Saturday with a top of 18. A shower or two forecast for Sunday with a top temperature of 19 degrees. 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
1: Welcome back to the show, 133-882. Give us a bell. Mark Reddings and Brad Hardy through until 8 o'clock tonight. We've got a couple of guests not far away as well. Kenny Lowe talking all things World Cup, former Perth Glory coach. Joey Kransberg from the West Coast Fever. She had a very important part of the match against the Vixens on the weekend. And as a result, the Fever are at home in a minor semi-final against the Mavericks on Sunday at RAC Arena. So we'd love to hear from you in the next bit as we roll through the show. And not far away as well, thanks to Deep Heat, our injury report. Brad, and just looking through the list as we speak, I just looked at Essendon's injury list. There's some clubs that get a dream run, some just get nailed early on. And, your former club, the Bulldogs, were one club that went through a horror run. But I guess it goes in cycles, doesn't it?
0: Yeah, unfortunately, yes. And I've maintained for many seasons now that if you start off with a half a dozen blokes injured, you'll end up with a half a dozen blokes injured at the end of the season, and not necessarily the same people, unfortunately, either, Skeet. They don't share it around too often, but, yeah, it can be crucifying for teams if it doesn't fall your way throughout the season. It certainly hasn't helped Essendon this year.
1: No, indeed. And We're going to go back to the phones to talk about, we've mentioned a couple of controversial players, I guess we could say, through the course of the first hour, and where Lachie Neale's future lies is part of the discussion. Lisa from Ellenbrook wants to have a chat. Hi, Lisa.
3: Oh, hi, Screed. Hi, Brad. We could do with Lachie Neale at the Eagles at the moment. So he can come to Eagles if he wants to. Brad, I don't know what you're hearing over your way, but Bobby Hill, apparently I've heard that he's been in Perth for the past 3 weeks and he was supposed to turn up at Collingwood training on Monday, but he was a no-show. He's contracted until 2030. He's on $750,000 a year. Will Collingwood at some stage decide to part ways with him, or what's happening there?
0: Yeah, I think you're right, Lisa. It's becoming chronic now because you're trying to do the right thing. You see the equal of that, to be brutally honest, is that, you know, Cozzy Pickett quite often now flies to Darwin, Skeet, mm-hmm. and Lise, you know, to be with his partner and child, which is good, and it hasn't affected him one iota. But for someone like Bobby, who's been off the scene for just on 12 months now since he's actually played a game, you've got to put in that block of work. Even if he was back, he's going to spend a fair bit of time working fitness-wise to get ready, and I dare say they'll run out of tarmac, in your words, Skeeter, at the end of the season. But, yeah, there's got to be some sort of answerable onus on the player at some point. The Bulldogs went through it with Jamari Ugal-Hagan, as you know, Skeet, and in the end they end up handballing it to the AFL and they looked after it, and this might be a similar case, I think.
1: Yeah, and look, Bobby Hill situation, we talk about possibilities, but if you're a West Coast Eagles supporter and you had the chance to recruit Bobby Hill, now providing he's in a good headspace and his personal life is in order, surely you'd at least inquire, which I'm sure they've done, Brad. They need as much quality into that club as possible.
0: Yeah, well, that's part of what Ava said before, is that, you know, what they do, they do some really, really good background checks now, you know, particularly on youngsters coming through who haven't been tried yet. We know about Bobby. We know he can play. We know he's a rare talent. And, you know, you don't win Norman Smith medals on the biggest day in September if you can't play. But there's also that character element that you've got to try and work out, and whether it's going to be a good or a negative for you. And at the moment, unfortunately, it wouldn't be too many positives coming up in that, unfortunately, for Bobby, the way he's been, his life's virtually been put on hold for 12 months.
1: Yeah, exactly. With no Jamie Elliott, their forward line looking very much diminished at the moment. Collingwood, they've shown a lot of patience, I would suggest, with a player that's been great to them, but I suggest the club's been as loyal on the way through to Bobby Hill. So let's hope he finds his way back to footy in the not-too-distant future. Let's head to Wembley. Craig's in position. Wants to talk about the Bombers. Hello, Craig.
11: Yeah, g'day, guys. Great show again, as usual. Brad, I wanted to ask you if you have any facts, because I know you don't deal in gossip, on the new Essendon coach, and hopefully, please don't say it's going to be James Hurd, because I'm dead set against him, but I'm hopefully that we'll get a decent real coach.
0: Yeah, as I say, we did discuss it in the first hour, but happy to repeat it at this stage. And look, I don't think you're going to have a Melbourne Cup field. We believe it'll be a half Cox Plate field, and the only names that appear on the list at the minute James Hurd, Dean Solomon, John Longmire, his name's been mentioned in dispatches, Jared McVeigh is another one, and then I'm sure they'll extend overtures if they want to do a proper process search to guys like Corey Enright and James Kelly. They're the names that I think you're going to see the winner come from. So it's going to be one of those six. Now, depending on who's, you need a PR machine though. And don't you, Skeet, you need a PR, you need someone driving you, and certainly Hurdy's got that at the moment. But, you know, Andrew Walsh is no mug. And as you say, I haven't heard him say that he would like to see Solomon have it, but he may have mentioned it to somebody in dispatches because somebody's picked it up and run with it. And like the Hurd situation, it's become gospel. So we'll just have to wait and see. But all I can see that they're doing right now is putting a bit of space between the initial shock of Brad Scott being removed, James Hurd putting his hand up virtually within 24 hours, and now they're trying to put a bit of space between it to try and work out and give themselves some breathing space.
1: Well, if I was a Carlton supporter, I'd be really happy with what you said then, Brad, because it sounds like they're not going to open up this to the best possible candidate. They've got their eye on a selected group, And I'm sure Carlton have got a selected group, but do you think the Blues will have such a small field, or will they be more comprehensive in what they do?
0: Oh, no, you can trust Roddy's going to do it right. And pardon the pun. And yeah, they will. And that's what happens. And, you know, you only have to look at the Melbourne process, you know, because everybody thought, oh, it's Buckley's. It's Buckley's got it, you know, because that was driven by the media more than anybody else. And, essentially in the end, we know who got it, Stephen King. And that, look how it's worked out for them. So there's all, both those clubs will be saying, well, okay, the most recent precedence is Melbourne and Stephen King. And look, and to be fair, And the listeners can ask themselves, where did you see Melbourne beat this year, Skeeter? Not where they are.
1: No.
0: Did you?
1: No, it's been a great surprise, and they've played some very attractive footy. So I think on that basis, the Demons have been one of the more pleasant surprises of the 2026 season. Now, off the back of that, let's, thanks to DP, check a couple of injuries at our WA clubs.
12: Deed.
1: That's it, is it? Okay, that was short and sharp. Maybe is that the abbreviated version, is it, Force? Anyway, that's thanks to DP. Let's check the Fremantle Dockers. Of course, their team will be named tomorrow night, Brad, for that blockbuster against the Cats. A lot of tests listed here. Brennan Cox with the knee, Matt Johnson with a hamstring, Caleb Sarong with a calf, but I'm told, well, certainly the coach is very adamant that he will be playing. Sam Sturt is still 1 to 2 weeks away, and Brandon Walker is still a test with concussion. So that's of interest. Do you reckon they could make four changes, Brad?
0: Do they need to?
1: Probably don't.
0: No, I don't think you go in with four. But certainly Sarong comes straight back in. I think that's a given. And given the forward structure for Geelong, you'd probably want to strongly consider Cox, I would think.
1: At the West Coast Eagles, well, they've got a long list here. And, of course, they're not playing this weekend, so we won't give it too much time. But Jack Graham, a test with a shoulder. Jack Hutchinson, a hamstring, is a test as well. Tom McCarthy, a hamstring for a test. That, of course, won't come into play really until next week when they take on the Blues over there in Melbourne. So the medical room, and while we're at it, we might just have a quick look at the Cats as I scroll through here, because they will come across with, I guess, high hopes of causing a bit of an upset. Jack Bowes with a hamstring is a test. Brad Close is a test also with a hamstring. So, yep, the team's in place. And, of course, we'll have those lineups tomorrow night on Sports Today. 133-882, it's Mark Reddings and Brad Hardy with you. After the break, we're going to catch up with Kenny Lowe, the former Perth Glory coach. He's going to talk about the World Cup, the Socceroos, the big showdown against the United States still to come. That's on the other side of this. It's 16 after 7.
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1: Welcome back to Sports Today. Mark Reddings, Brad Hardy, and we're talking World Cup. Why wouldn't we, with the Socceroos knocking over Turkey 2-0 on the weekend. They've got the United States to come. And I thought, Brad, it was opportune that we catch up with former Perth Glory coach Kenny Lowe. He's a character. He's a ripper. He knows a lot about the world game, and he joins us online to have a chat about what's to come. Kenny, thanks for joining us.
18: Thanks for having me, guys. Appreciate it.
1: What are your thoughts, particularly on the Socceroos and what they did against Turkey? And it was a fantastic start to our World Cup campaign.
18: Yeah, really good. Well organised, very disciplined, very difficult to beat, but also, you know, the effect of the game. It was it's quite pleasing to watch, actually. Really, really good. Really good.
0: Kenny, Brad Hardy, great to talk. Long time no here. What did you make of the Socceroos? They produced the ideal counter game, didn't they? Attacking game. And because the opposition, you know, dominated possession, but that's not what it's all about. It's about getting them in the back of the onion net.
18: No, it's like at the end of the day, you know, you look at it and they made some massive choices, some big decisions on the young boys like Irukunda and Orkhon, and then the change in the keeper. You know, there was no Jackson, there was no Matty Ryan. He went with a really young, youthful team, but so well organised, really good. I thought they controlled the game in a way without the ball, which was very difficult to do at that level. But I think they looked on the day, it looked as though Turkey just expected to turn up and win, and Australia didn't let them do that.
1: Kenny, part of the reason we got you on, given your football IQ, but also you've had a bit to do with some of the players we saw running around in Vancouver on Sunday, our time.
18: Yeah, a couple of the boys lucky enough to be involved with when they were a little bit younger. Jakey Italiano, I signed him, actually he was at the IS, I signed him for the Glory. I had him as a young kid, as a 13, 14-year-old before he went off to the IS, but then when the AIS closed, got the opportunity to sign him for the Glory as a 16-year-old, give him his debut, and I think he was only with us a year, and he went to sign for Borussia Mönchengladbach in Germany. So, top kid, lovely family. Brilliant to see how he's evolved and grown.
0: Kenny, first time in 20 years we've won an opening game of the tournament. Can we sustain that against the USA and Paraguay? Because we all get excited. It brings the nation together, doesn't it? We all get off our chairs as one.
18: Yeah, I think you pinch another cheeky little win, and it looks so you go through. I think the US will be difficult on home soil, but again, looking at what the Aussies have done in the other games, they're not going to be fazed on that. All the pressure's on America. I guess at the end of the day, the Aussies love a good underdog tag. You know what I mean? You know, they seem to revel in that. You know, the work ethic, the desire, the type of people the Aussies are. I'm sure if they're going to get through, I think they'll get through. I really do. I think they'll maybe turn Paraguay. The US will be a tough game, but if they pinch a draw, they've got a real chance.
1: And the Americans won't back down in terms of their self-confidence, and that plays into, I'm sure, Tony Popovich with the underdog status and the way he'll go about it. Do you think he'll make many changes to the side, if any, given what we saw against Turkey?
18: I'm not sure. I think he might. You know, he's got some real fantastic experience. You know, like, you know, you've got Jackson, you've got Matty Ryan, people who have been around the block and didn't play the first game, who are seasoned, experienced players who can handle pressure, played in Europe, played for big clubs. So he's got that in his back pocket as well. People will be second-guessing what they're going to do. Are they going to go out and press? Are they going to go out and sit? Are they going to play the same way? Are they going to change? I think it sits quite wonderfully, actually, because it seems to have a lot of options in his pocket, does Popper.
0: Yeah, he certainly does. On a general note, Kenny, I just wanted to ask you, while we've got your expertise, do you like the new innovations of the VAR to try and stop time wasting, for instance?
18: Yeah. I think the big thing is what happened, I know is from my own experience, is that, like, the refs will let it go and add time at the end of the game. But what happens generally if you're up against the time wasting, what it does, it drops the momentum of the game. If you want the momentum to be high and you want to get into the game, the team probably wastes time and it kills the game. You don't want the minutes at the end of the game. You want the game speeded up to get momentum and maybe get some extra push to get back in the game. Mm. So I'm all for it, mate. I'm all for it.
1: Now, there's going to be some tests for you, Kenny, and for those who love the World Cup, because it was pretty soft on Sunday. I had the pleasure of sitting next to you watching the Socceroos and enjoying your expertise and company. But if you're following the Socceroos, it's going to get a little tougher, won't it? Because we've got a 3 a.m. match on Saturday morning if you're watching that game against the US. And for your part, I'm sure you'll be up, or maybe up at 4 a.m. to watch England and Croatia.
18: Man, I've got the best thing. I've got two teams to follow. I can't lose, you know what I mean? So, the only problem with that is finding enough pubs that are open to manage all the games I'm going to go and watch. So,
0: what have you made of it?
18: And try and get through it.
0: What have you made of it? There's been a fair amount of goal scoring, which is great.
18: Yeah, it's brilliant. You know, the more goals, the better. The games have been superb, to be honest. Normally, early phase of competitions, it's a bit bland and dour. But there's been some, you know, tight games, draws, exciting, a few results that you don't expect. Look at Morocco against Brazil, you know, Korea. You know, it's really, really good. So, yeah, hopefully it works well for the rest of the tournament.
0: Yeah, Mark and I like a little bit of an interest from time to time. Now, you didn't open your shoulders for Cabo Verde to draw with Spain, did you?
18: No,
0: the bloke would put 600,000 on to win 6 million.
18: I'm in the tipping group at work, mate. I can't show my face. I'm in the bottom three. I'm getting battered. I haven't got a clue.
1: And we almost saw New Zealand win their first ever World Cup match, but not to be. A 2-2 draw for them against Iran. So, but there's storylines everywhere, Kenny.
18: Yeah, and that's brilliant, mate. That's what you want. Especially you guys in this industry, you want talking points, you want controversy, you want excitement, you want things to make, you know, your product really good as well. And if the World Cup's like that, it helps you guys also.
0: Well, just to help us out so we can put a line through them, who do you think might win overall?
18: Oh, I would have said Spain, but I watched them the other day and they weren't the best. So I think also as well, you don't want to peak too early. So, you know, Spain, someone like that, maybe I'd go with Spain.
1: And on a serious note, England, what do you think of their chances? We have a lot of expats, including yourself, living in our beautiful state.
18: We always get our hearts broken, mate. You know, we offer so much and then just maybe die at the death. But he's picked an interesting squad this time around, and maybe a German mentality with an English team. Maybe, you know, just maybe the combination might be a good recipe.
1: Well, you mentioned the Germans. They've started like a German band in their World Cup campaign, putting 7 across the line. Just before we let you go, Kenny, you had a lot of fans as a Perth Glory coach. You're still involved with coaching. Just let our listeners know what you're up to now.
18: Yeah, I'm still involved. Love it, mate. You like being on the grass. Gets me away from the missus. I'm at Perth Soccer Club for my sins. So, but no, having a good season with a good friend of yours, Tommy Morass. another ex-Glory player. So it's good, mate. It's nice to be out there mixed with the boys, the younger boys. Keeps me young, pal.
1: Oh, we love your company, Kenny. And as Brad has been listening to you and your knowledge on footy, you say it with a sense of humour. And as you know, it's sport. We love it, but we've got to have fun along the way. And you do that as well as anyone. Kenny, thanks for your time. Hopefully we might get to chat with you at some stage during the rest of the World Cup. But enjoy training tonight and we'll speak soon.
18: Take care, Redo. Thanks for having me on. Thanks, Brad.
0: All the best, Kenny. Say hello to the trees and kisses.
1: Kenny Lowe, an absolute beauty. He's just getting away from his cheese and kisses, as he says, to do some coaching. Beautiful work. Kenny Lowe joining us on Sports Today. More coming away, including a chat with the West Coast Fever and Zoe Kransberg.
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1: Great to have your company on Sports Today on this Tuesday night. Mark Reddings and Brad Hardy. Let's turn our attention to the Super Netball Finals, and the West Coast Fever are in a final at RAC Arena this Sunday. It no less is a minor semi-final, and they've got there off the back of a terrific win over the Vixens. Zoe Kransberg joins us on the line to discuss the victory last week and what's to come. Zoe, congratulations.
3: Thanks for having me. I'm pretty excited.
1: You would be. And the Fever have been, I guess, up and down for a lot of the season, but you've always been inside that top four or five. And just before we talk about what's to come, tell us about that nine-goal victory against the Vixens, which was terrific.
3: Yeah, it was a pretty awesome game. I think it was like finals intensity the whole way through. But yeah, I think we had a pretty good lead and we kind of cut it a bit fine at the end there. But yeah, it was pretty special to play in a game, I think, where there was so much on the line and we knew we were always going to win, but it kind of felt like we were going to lose out there. And then kind of to just come away with it at the just very end of the game was pretty exciting. And I think we were all pretty pumped not to be going back to Melbourne this weekend.
0: Zoe, Brad Hardy, love. Well, congratulations. And look, you've got to give yourself a pat on the back because you were the intercept queen.
3: Yeah, I was pretty excited. I got it. I just ran and hoped for the best.
0: How much did you have to win by? Eight, wasn't it, to get the home final?
3: Yeah, I think it was eight to get the home final. I think the more the better, just to make sure that it definitely was eight because I think the percentage changes a little bit.
0: And when you did intercept it, you got it down the other end of the court, and it went right down to the last second, did it not, to seal the victory, so to speak?
3: Yeah, we were yelling at our shooter to shoot it a bit quicker, but she wanted to play it around, but then got it off, I think, with about 1 second to go to win by nine, which was pretty exciting.
1: Yeah, exactly. Second quarter was when you seemed to make your move. Romelda Aitken-George, she's been terrific for you since coming into the side, but you mentioned, Zoe, that you felt in control for most of the match, but the second quarter, certainly from the outside, is when you appeared to have momentum on your side.
3: Yeah, for sure. I think we won that quarter by eight. So yeah, I think after the first quarter where it was pretty up and down, pretty even, we came out only up by one at the end of that quarter. And then yeah, the second quarter, I think we just came out with so much confidence and freedom and, really converted on our turnovers, which was essential for us.
0: How advantageous do you think it is having the final at ROC Arena? I mean, you've obviously travelled, you know, most of the season pretty well. And, of course, you've played the Vixens twice in the past. Or Mavericks, sorry, in twice.
3: Yeah, I think it's going to be huge to have a home final. I think we've got the Green Army behind us. I think the crowd's going to be pretty awesome and pretty loud for us, which will be really, really exciting. But, yeah, I think travel's such a big part of our year, especially coming from Perth. So just to kind of not have to get on a plane, it just helps a little bit extra with recovery. So I think especially, I think Romelda was one of the most excited not to get on a plane again. She's not too used to all this travel from Perth.
1: But you mentioned the home court advantage, or Brad certainly did, but unlike previous seasons, this year's been a bit up and down at home. The home court fortress hasn't quite been playing out the way you'd like it for the Fever this season. Why do you think that is, Zoe?
3: Yeah, we've won more of our games away, I think. I don't know. I think it's just been different things. I think we just haven't had our best performances at home. And I think that's kind of an extra driving factor and motivating us that we haven't really given the Green Army a win in, I think, our last three or four home games. So it's a big focus to give them something to cheer about as well as us.
0: Zoe, in elite team sports, it's often the coined phrase, oh, we want to play the way we want to play. What about the opposition this week? How much time will you put into them to try and negate their strengths, for instance?
3: Yeah, I think it's always getting the balance between focusing on yourselves and then also focusing on them and trying to stop what they're good at. So we usually do a preview session on a Thursday and just kind of be aware of the game plan specifics to the Mavericks. They're a very different team to the Vixens were last week, so it's just kind of little defensive structures and then attacking what we kind of want to be aware of with them. So definitely a little bit of focus on them, but I do think the main focus is on us and us playing our confident and free netball.
1: And what you have got over the Mavericks is finals experience. I'm sure Dan Ryan, who was quoted today talking about you need to lean on that to make sure that that's an advantage for you, home court, home crowd, but also the fact you've been there and done it. You came so close last year as a unit to winning the whole thing.
3: Yeah, for sure. I think we've definitely learned a lot from last year's finals. I think when you lose a grand final, it sucks a lot, but you learn so much out of it. So yeah, I think we're all going to draw on that experience for last year. And we've got so many players on the court who have been in so many finals and performed really well. So yeah, for sure, we're definitely going to lean on that for this week.
0: For want of a better term, it's only a minor semi-final. Have you turned your phone off this week? Can you get any tickets?
3: There is a lot of family members asking for tickets. We get some, but not too many. But I know they're on sale now, and I think there's still lots remaining. So anyone can get them on Ticketek.
1: Exciting, Zoe. Look, you had a few injuries during the course of the season. Importantly, to be able to go into a finals campaign with a relatively healthy list. Can you say that is the case at the moment?
3: Yeah, for sure. I think we had a pretty rough start to the year with injuries. I think it took us about 7 or 8 rounds to get our full 10, contracted 10 at the start to be playing. But no, everyone's fit and firing now and ready to go for the weekend. So, yeah, we're peaking at the right time in terms of injuries, I think.
0: We can't let you go without telling us the, ancestry, because the Kranzberg name's very familiar in Waffle and AFL football. You've got some pretty good genes in the family. Tell us about it.
3: Yeah, for sure. I think Dad played for East Perth in the Waffle, I think, and Uncle Alan played for Swan Districts, I think, and then Dad went over to Melbourne, played for Essendon. He played, I think, 79 games. He'll probably be mad at me if that's wrong. But, yeah, so they're pretty good at footy. And then Mum actually played netball for Tasmania, so there's also that.
1: Yeah. So in terms of, dare I say it, height-wise, that was never going to be an issue for you.
3: No, definitely not.
1: What do you stand at? How many? One what?
3: I'm 177.
1: 177, okay.
3: Yeah, so I'm actually short for a netballer, but not for normal life.
1: Well, it won't be a normal month for you, let's hope, because you've got so many big games coming up. We hope that you get the job done against your opposition, the Mavericks. As I said, they are new to this intensity of finals, and we hope that's an advantage for the West Coast Fever.

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4: Nice to have your company. This is Sports Today on a Tuesday night. We've had a chat to Kenny Lowe, former Perth Glory coach, about the World Cup. Zoe Kransberg as the West Coast Fever prepare for a Super Netball Finals campaign beginning this weekend at RAC Arena against the Melbourne Mavericks. And now Mark Foreman steps into the studio for Foreman's Four. And we know the Socceroos, the World Cup, and there are so many stories, and you've found a few more to add to the list.
5: I'll keep digging, Skeet. Yep, good evening. It's always great to be here. I'm actually loving it. The time zone, like, these matches are staggered, you know, from beginning in the east, and they conclude in the evening over there in the west, and we get to see them here in the morning. Oh, it's great. I was watching the Kiwis this morning. And
4: yeah, that was a 9 o'clock game or thereabouts.
5: Yeah, the very early ones aren't great.
4: The 3-4 o'clock is going to test our resolve.
5: They will. Unfortunately, that's the USA one, so I'm still debating with myself whether I wake up for that, because that's on the Saturday. Well, that's my first ever call with you on the television.
4: Yes, I suggest that your dear mum records it for prosperity. I was just thinking that. So yes, you've got a big day, so don't be tired when you get to the ground.
5: I'm genuinely not sure if I'll wake up, but anyway, there we go. Now, we spoke to Kenny Lowe already. I should have got the exact amount of years. I think 64 years since we've had four draws on the same day at a World Cup. I believe it's 64 in that realm anyway. And some massive upsets. We've already spoken about the Spain, Cape Verde, 0-0. That was just extraordinary. Saudi Arabia and Uruguay, that's considered an upset at 1-1. Belgium and Egypt. Belgium probably should have won that, and Iran and New Zealand 2-2. So there you go. But that's not my first point, Skeet. My first point is what's come across

0: What I've stumbled across, the, I suppose in the footy world, it's called the AFL Telstra Tracker. You know, it like measures their speed.
1: Oh yeah.
0: Yeah. I found out the speed so far of the players, and at the top of the list, registering the fastest individual burst of speed is an Australian, Geordie Boss, I think. Yeah. Pronounced Boss, Geordie Boss at 36.7 kilometres per hour, nearly 1 kilometre per hour quicker than the next best.
1: This is at the World Cup.
0: At the World Cup so far. So here it is, right in front of me.
1: So do they measure it over a 10, 20 metre? How do they, what's the gauge?
0: Players top speed at any time. Okay. Doesn't matter how far you're running. What was your top speed that you reached? And it is him, Geordie Boss. And I don't know the exact passage of play that it was in, but for anybody who watched that game, I don't think it will surprise anyone because he is so speedy, as is Aaron Kunda, as is Toure for Australia.
1: But we look quick.
0: We are very, very fast, and that's why we play the way we do. Is why we got those two goals and the snatch and grab. But yeah, I thought that was incredible. And speaking of Mo Toure, he is number two. So Australia has one and two. Now you can argue what makes the fastest player, whether it's just a one-off top speed or a continual amount of speed. But for this measurement, at the highest one-off speed, Australia currently sitting in first and second. Other names on that list, Son Heung-min, people will recognise as the South Korean superstar, and maybe the real football fanatics, Ryan Gravenberg from the Netherlands. But Australia sitting one and two with Jordan Boss at number one. I thought that was really cool. Yeah, just to see that flash up.
1: Well, in sport, doesn't matter whether it's AFL, whether it's soccer, it's speed is such a weapon.
0: Well, and yep, 100%. Look at what the Melbourne Demons are doing this year. They've certainly found some speedy Gonzalez. Now, number two is World Cup related. Skeet, this is more of a funny one, and I should have brought the photo with me in case you haven't seen it. But are you privy to the Norwegian World Cup photo shoot?
1: No.
0: Okay, so this was brilliant. And now I really wish I did show you. I'll try and get it up on my phone as we go. But the Norwegian team leading up to the World Cup, so I could have told you this last week. But
1: I've seen some sort of Norwegian or Swedish fans in the stands that have been highlighted on social media, but I'm probably on the wrong train here, am I?
0: Yeah, you're a little bit on the wrong train, but yeah, no, I'm not against that either. You know, it's the world's game. We're welcoming everybody. But the Norwegian team, look, they're not expected to do that much, despite having arguably the best striker in the world in Erling Haaland. They don't bat that deep, so to speak. So they've taken it, a little bit of fun. They've gone and dressed up like Vikings. And I'm not even talking just a hat here and a hat there. I'm talking the full shebang. They've hired out one of the world's leading photographers. I believe it was his idea. And they've said, we want to do something fun. I'm just going to show you. I'm going to pass my phone. This is what they've done. Dressed up as Vikings, just getting in touch with their cultural heritage.
1: Looks like an AFL club on Mad Monday. But anyway, well done to them.
0: It really does. So keep an eye out for Norway as they progress through. They'll be a fun team to get behind, and they do actually get underway tonight. Well, tomorrow morning, 6 a.m. our time. They take on Iraq. And since we're on the World Cup, France and Senegal kick us off. That's the 3 a.m. game. 6 a.m. Iraq, Norway. 9 a.m. Argentina, Algeria, and midday is Austria versus Jordan.
1: Nice time.
0: Absolutely. Yeah, that midday one's very favourable for us. I can get around 9 a.m. and midday. I can't really get around the other ones. Here's a great story. Really love to bring you this one. I would have last night, but we had so much sport to cover. His name, Skeet, is Bud Cawley. He has started in 239 career golfing tournaments. He's 36 years old. He was a massively touted junior. Like he was really up there. I'm talking with the best of the best. In fact, he performed so well as a junior that he didn't need to go through what's called Q school, qualifying school, which is where pretty much all of them have to go through. At 24, he hurt his shoulder. So he had surgery that set him back. He really didn't get back to it. But then at 28, he was the passenger in the back seat of a car and had a really bad accident. So 6 broken ribs, a collapsed lung, a fracture in his leg, obviously a concussion to go with. The problem was there were complications with the ribs and the healing of that over the next few years. He had surgery after surgery after surgery. He thought he was done. The pain was sort of crippling. He missed more than three seasons. He suffered from what's called a seroma, the abnormal accumulation of fluid in a space in plasma lymphatic fluid. Mm-hmm. But he also suffered, and West Coast fans might recognise this, is what's called a C. diff colitis, which is an infection in the colon from antibiotics. Jake Waterman, I think he lost, was it 12 kilos when he went through that, that infection. This guy has had a horrible run, but I am so happy to say he returned in 2024. He was grinding away, and at the Canadian Open over the weekend, he stood over this putt to win the whole tournament.
2: The sweet taste of victory for the very first time. Cooper came out to greet him first. And then Christy carries Miles out with her.
3: Being a long road, but it's worth the wait.
4: So many people helped me get here, and I'm just, you know, really thankful for, you know, all the help that I've gotten. I'm just so happy.
5: Go celebrate with your family. Do you want to say good job, Dad?
6: Good job, Dad.
0: So there you go. Shared it with, you know, everybody that's been there, and I just love that at the end. Good job, Dad. That I thought was an amazing story. So, yeah, he wins the Canadian Open. It's his first win ever after 239 career starts.
1: Even sweeter after some adversity to come back and do, something of that nature. Point number four coming up.
0: Yeah, finishing off, we kind of get lost in this. I know it was touched on tonight, very briefly, but the privatisation of the BBL. So this continues to be, a hot topic. And we are chasing, behind the scenes here at Sports Today, we are absolutely chasing the WA representation of this and what it means. It's very difficult at the moment, to get it all together. But I will keep trying. But what I can tell you is that the Cricket Australia chair, Mike Baird, met with counterparts from the six state bodies this was yesterday, and they have signed off on what's called a self-determination model. It will allow stakes in BBL clubs to be sold off if desired. Now, this is the first step. There's still many administrative hurdles to clear. Most notably, it's the boards of the six states. They've got to vote on this privatisation model, but they have sort of, I suppose, the very first step of agreeance in saying, okay, yes, we're interested in a self, what's called, quote, a self-determination model. Basically, they're split in two cohorts here, two factions. New South Wales, Queensland and the SACA, the South Australians, they're not that keen. Victoria, we know, are very keen because they've already said that we're selling off one of our teams. They've already changed the colours, the name of one of them. We don't know what that name will be yet. They sit alongside WA and Tasmania, who are considered to be keen as well. As for the degrees of keenness, well, that remains to be seen. This is all very murky. So that's my best way of trying to make it somewhat clear for you. Everything for Victoria's big change is now on hold, it would seem, for another season. I don't think they're going to get up in time for this upcoming season. And as I mentioned, the colours and the name for their new team have been chosen. So they're ready to go with that. But all these legal ramifications need to be ticked off before it can happen.
1: Yeah, the Renegades, I think, might be in caretaker mode. And it's also worthwhile pointing out, and the reason it's a mess is because of Victoria jumping the gun, prematurely ahead of what the other states had agreed upon. They have a different opinion, but I think the group has come together and Victoria is the odd man out. So on that basis, I think South Australia is quite well off financially. Queensland has a different model. New South Wales, historically pretty good. Tasmania, a little bit questionable as to their dollars. And in WA, it's very much dependent, I think, on the redevelopment at the WACA. So it's quite a complex and difficult cricket conundrum for those involved. But as you say, Cricket Victoria really went early. This is about a month ago they announced all this. To the chagrin of those other states who now are saying, hang on, this wasn't the process we agreed upon.
0: Yeah, agree. And look, let's put this really simply. After all of that, what does this mean for you, the listener, right now for my cricket team? Well, it means I'm reasonably confident that this upcoming bash season will look the same as it always has. Okay.
1: Yes.
0: So there is that. However, moving forward, why are there two factions? Well, why would we do privatisation? As you mentioned, there are a few of them. South Australia, well, they're reasonably comfortable, but some cricket states are not that financially well off, and so the influx of money is appealing. WA can be considered one. Tasmania is certainly one. The other states where they are a little bit more financially comfortable, New South Wales, South Australia in particular, they say where we understand the sugar hit of all the money of privatisation, but we're not sure about the long-term benefits. That's basically the argument in a nutshell. And we're going to watch this closely and we'll keep on top of what it means for you, the listener, right here in Perth and Western Australia.
1: I think you're right. You summed it up pretty well with regards to exactly where the Scorchers sit at the moment. They're probably as stable as any other franchise, but privatisation is not off the table, but you're right. It might take a bit longer than this summer. It's a big task, as you said, for Mike Baird and Todd Greenberg, who is the CEO of Cricket Australia. Foreman's Four comes to an end. Nice work, young man.
0: Thanks, Skeeter. We'll see you tomorrow.
1: Up next, we'll preview what's to come on Wednesday night's edition of Sports Today.
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1: What a busy couple of hours it has been on Sports Today, and a special thank you to our special guests, Kenny Lowe, former Perth Glory coach, talking about the World Cup, and Zoe Kransberg as the Fever begin their preparation for the Super Netball Finals. 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Most notably, the Dockers and the Cats will have those teams for you. 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You'll hear that game from 5:30 on Thursday here on 6PR. By the way, if you'd like to listen back to any of our interviews throughout the course of the week, simply head to Sports Today, 6PR, wherever you get your podcasts, and you can listen back to some of those interviews that we've had over the course of of this week. A big thank you to the team in here at 6PR, part of the Sports Today lineup. Hope you can join us from 6 tomorrow. We've got, as I said, a big night lined up, talking all things footy. We'll touch on cricket. We'll also have an update on the World Cup. But that's it from us. Brad Hardy, a big thanks to you as well. It has been Sports Today. Back tomorrow from 6. It's 8 o'clock, news time in Perth.
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17: Good evening, I'm Jamel Wells. The Reserve Bank is warning it won't hesitate to lift interest rates again if inflation shows no sign of easing. Federal Politics editor Michael Packey.
18: After a two-day meeting, the Reserve Bank has decided to keep interest rates on hold at 4.35%, a unanimous decision among the 9 board members. However, the RBA says inflation remains high. Governor Michelle Bullock is hoping the peace deal between the US and Iran will help lower energy costs. But unless prices come down, there's a chance rates may need to rise again.
19: Today's decision does not rule out further tightening in monetary policy.
18: Federal Treasurer Jim Chalmers admits it's a balancing act.
20: It doesn't make life any easier for people, but it doesn't make life harder either.
18: The central bank's decision to keep rates on hold for now comes as the government ponders whether to extend the cut to the fuel excise.
17: The federal government won't budge on its timeframe to pass contentious changes to Australia's tax system. There are calls from housing and business groups to extend an inquiry into capital gains tax and negative gearing. The government is hoping the Senate will pass the legislation by the end of the month. One Nation leader Pauline Hanson says she's started vetting candidates for the next federal election. A Resolve poll released this week places her as preferred Prime Minister and the minor party ahead on the primary vote. Ms Hanson has responded to questions about whether she can field a strong team that will win seats.
21: We've actually putting out for candidates now. There's 1,500 that or plus have applied for the next election. The vetting process is going through at the moment.
17: A man in his 40s has died after being pulled from the water on Sydney's northern beaches. The US national was one of two swimmers rescued from a rip at Shelley Beach, Manly. Two men have been arrested as investigations continue into police killer Desi Freeman's time on the run. A 64-year-old man and a 47-year-old have been arrested after raids in Victoria and New South Wales. Freeman was shot dead by police in March during a confrontation on the border. There are calls for courts to be reopened across regional Western Australia. More than 20 country courts are closed for 3 months due to a lack of security. In finance, one Australian dollar buying around 70 US cents.
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17: The initial round of wildcards has been announced for Wimbledon with Nick Kyrgios, one of the awarded wildcards. Craig Gabriel reports.
22: Kyrgios has received a gentleman's doubles wildcard with Alexander Bublik, and these two would have to make up one of the most charismatic combinations at this year's championships. Having received a doubles wildcard, the feeling is that Nick is not likely to get one in singles, despite having been a finalist a couple of years ago. Serena and Venus Williams got one in the ladies' doubles, and singles wildcards of note have gone to French Open finalist Maya Tolin, Stan Wawrinka and Grigor Dimitrov. Craig Gabriel, London.
17: Billy Slater is keeping the Blues guessing over his plans for super sub Reece Walsh. The Broncos star has been named on Queensland's extended bench for tomorrow's Origin 2 with no guarantee of getting game time. And the AFL Tribunal has upheld a 3-match suspension for North Melbourne forward Paul Curtis for rough conduct against West Coast's Hamish Davis. You're up to date. That's the latest news and sport.
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17: Partly cloudy overnight, getting down to 5 degrees. Tomorrow, partly cloudy with a slight chance of a shower and a top of around 16. Looking further ahead, Thursday, mostly sunny with a top of 17. Friday, partly cloudy with a top of 18 degrees. Partly cloudy on Saturday with a top of 18. A shower or two forecast for Sunday with a top temperature of 19 degrees. 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
1: Good evening and welcome to Money News on this Tuesday night. It's great to have your company on 2GB, 3AW, 4BC, 6PR, 2CC and our network stations right across the country. I'm Scott Haywood in the chair for James Willis. A busy day in finance today and that's reflected in tonight's show. Of course, you would have heard throughout the afternoon across the network, the RBA has decided to keep the cash rate on hold at 4.35% after three rate hikes already this year. RBA Governor Michelle Bullock says that by keeping rates on hold, it will allow the RBA to see how the previous increases have flowed through the economy.
19: Leaving rates on hold today will allow the board to assess how these previous increases are flowing through the economy. Overall, the flow of data and developments since May have been broadly consistent with our expectations. While we've seen weaker consumer sentiment and business confidence, spending and investment have not softened materially. We've also seen conditions in the housing market ease in recent months. We think that probably only partly reflects tighter monetary policy. It will take longer for the full effects of the recent tightening to flow through the economy.
1: Treasurer Jim Chalmers says that this decision won't make anything better for mortgage holders, but it also won't make things worse.
20: Well, today the Reserve Bank held interest rates steady at 4.35%. This is reassuring in the face of all of this global economic volatility. It's a welcome reprieve for millions of Australians with a mortgage. It doesn't make life any easier for people, but it doesn't make life harder either. We welcome this decision from the Independent Reserve Bank to keep rates steady. This is the first interest rates decision since the very responsible budget that we handed down not that long ago.
1: 131873, what do you think of what the Treasurer said just there? Things aren't getting any better, but at least they're not getting any worse, thanks to his, and I quote, very responsible budget. I think he might need to go over those budget papers again. It's
0: extraordinary. Sally Old, the chief economist at NAB, joins me at the top of the show on the back of those RBA comments and the result today, and I'll also ask her about NAB's outlook. The second day of the Senate inquiry finished this afternoon, and I'm going to talk to Tony Greco, senior tax advisor at the Institute of Public Accountants, later in the hour about what it means for you and, more importantly, what it means for small business owners. Essential listening. Our market recovered from some early losses but didn't quite close the day in front. To explain a seesaw day in terms of market movements, Tony Sycamore, market analyst at IG Australia, joins me in a moment. And it's a Tuesday, so we have Let's Talk Business, thanks to NAB. And tonight, you're in for a treat, literally a rags-to-riches story. Angel Monsanto, the CEO of Halo Print, joins me later in the hour. And, of course, you can always give me a call right across Australia on 131873. If you want to have your say, you can also send me a text to 0460 873 873. Save it in your phone as Money News. That's 0460 873 873. You can send me an email via the website or the app where you might be streaming. It's Tuesday, the 16th of June, 2026, here on Money News. First tonight, mortgage holders can breathe a small sigh of relief as the RBA has left the cash rate on hold at 4.35%. It certainly wasn't a surprise, as just about every expert was certain they would do so. However, what isn't certain is what comes next. NAB, CBA and ANZ are all now tipping that the Reserve Bank will keep the cash rate on hold for the remainder of 2026. And the next move the RBA makes could be, in fact, to cut rates. When that happens, who knows? It remains certainly to be seen. But with underlying inflation remaining stubbornly above the RBA's target range and global uncertainty still very much alive, not everyone is convinced the hiking cycle is over. Sally Auld is the chief economist at NAB, and she's on the line this evening. Sally, great to have you back on Money News.
5: Thanks very much, Scott.
0: Sally, what is NAB's view on the interest rate cycle after today's decision to hold?
5: So we think that the RBA are finished tightening rates for this cycle, and we think at least for the rest of 2026 they'll be firmly on hold, and we think by the time we enter 2027 it's going to be clear that the next move in rates is down, and at the moment we think that's most likely towards the end of the first half of next year. So we've penciled in May, but I think it's fair to say that there's, you know, reasonable uncertainty around how quickly or otherwise that will come. But I think we're reasonably convinced that the RBA are done for now.
0: Yeah, it's a mixed bag. Like, we're seeing tonight that the ANZ are picking two cuts next year, CBA are two cuts next year, you're potentially three, and Westpac is still seeing a hike. So why the variance between all the banks? I know you can't speak on behalf of other economists, but that still is a fairly big difference across the major four.
5: Yeah, that's right. And I think, you know, it really depends. We've got two, like, quite distinct dynamics going on in the economy at the moment. We've got an economy that's slowing, and the governor today was pretty clear about saying that's a necessary outcome. If growth doesn't slow from here, then we won't get inflation back into that 2-3% target band. But then, as she also said, you know, we're still in the midst of inflation that's too high, and they do have, I guess, some ongoing concerns about the fact that, you know, we've seen costs rise right through the economy, and that what they don't want to see is those costs get embedded in people's price and wage setting behaviour. So it's a little bit tricky at the moment, and I suspect for the banks like ourselves that are of the view that the Reserve Bank is done tightening rates and that the next move is down, we are probably placing a little bit more emphasis on the growth outlook relative to the inflation outlook. And that's why I think we're a bit more comfortable with saying that, you know, we think the economy is slowing, possibly even slowing a bit faster than the Reserve Bank expects. And if that's the case, that will take away, I think, some of that anxiety or lingering concern around the inflation outlook.
0: Yeah, I want to hone in, Sally, on you talking about inflation, because it is still above the RBA target range of 2-3%, which hasn't been changed in 20 years, which is still out of date, but that's a story of another day. Do you think the inflation dragon is starting to be tamed, in your view?
5: I think the jury's out on that one. Now, our view is that as we move through the back half of the year, like, what we will start to see in a sequential sense, so quarter to quarter, we will see inflation start to moderate. But it's going to be a slow moderation. Like, it's not going to come down quickly, particularly when we think about that underlying measure. And so what that will mean is that, you know, the Reserve Bank will welcome that, but it'll also be a little bit cautious about declaring victory on the inflation front. And I think we have to remember that, you know, they probably, with the benefit of hindsight, now accept that last year, maybe they were a bit too early to declare victory on inflation. So they started cutting rates in February. They delivered a couple of more through 2025. And then all of a sudden, the economy perked up a bit more quickly than they expected and inflation kicked back up. And so I think that experience, you know, will still be with them as they think about, you know, the cycle turning as we move towards the end of this year and into 2027. And they're not going to rush to declare victory on inflation because they know what happened last time. So this is why we feel like those rate cuts, while they will come, they might still be some time away, because I think it's going to take a number of quarters before the Reserve Bank gets confident with the view that, you know what, actually this time we really are sure that we've done enough to get that inflation story sustainably in that 2-3% target band.
0: So from today, Sally, should investors interpret the first pause after three rate rises as a sign that the risks in the economy have subsided?
5: So I don't think we're at that point yet. So the governor did say today, you know, I'm not at the point where I'm willing to rule out the fact that we won't have to tighten again this cycle. So she's not at the point where she's saying, you know, we're really comfortable that we're done. And that probably tells you, and we got that sense from her comments and also from the statement they released earlier today, that when we're looking at growth versus inflation, inflation is still the number one concern for the bank. And that's what's going to keep them pretty vigilant around the rates outlook, I think, for the next couple of meetings. But having said that, I think what we can take from today is that things are moving in the right direction. So the bank needed to see the economy start to slow, and we've had some evidence that that is underway in the last couple of weeks. And we've also had slightly better news on inflation, and that's a good thing as well. So things are moving in the right direction, but I think just far too premature to be super certain that, you know, the Reserve Bank's done exactly what it needs to do from their perspective.
0: Yeah, I think you're right. And I must admit, when I was taking notes and then read the minutes of the RBA Governor Michelle Bullock's stance today, one of the key words she kept on re-emphasising was productivity, and it's still under 1%, and it's not looking to grow at any time anywhere significantly for the economy, in her opinion. But what is NAB's outlook on the broader state of the economy, with that word productivity being such a big emphasis?
5: Yeah, so this is super important for us. I mean, I think we would broadly agree with her assessment that we are in a low productivity growth environment at the moment. And that's largely because governments on both sides of politics have largely neglected, reforms that would, you know, help to boost productivity growth. And for the Reserve Bank, what this means is that, you know, our economy now hits speed limits much more quickly than would otherwise have been the case. And the governor talks about, you know, the speed limit for the economy as 2% growth. So every time GDP growth pushes up against that 2% level, yes, maybe even pushes through that, that means that we risk putting upward pressure on inflation, and the Reserve Bank's got to tap the brakes. Now, to the average Australian, 2% GDP growth sounds really low. And that's actually because this is an economy that, if we were to take the average growth rate for the last couple of decades, has grown much closer to 3 and 2. The difference between those two numbers is that productivity growth that we just have not had really for the last decade. And that's why, you know, we've got an economy that is just far more constrained in how fast it can grow and hits those speed limits much more quickly than would otherwise be the case.
0: Sally, we really do appreciate your insight, not only on the RBA hold, but also what the outlook is from NAB.
5: A pleasure, Scott. Anytime.
0: That was Sally Auld, Chief Economist at NAB, joining us this evening on Money News. Coming up, Tony Greco, Senior Tax Advisor at the Institute of Public Accountants. He appeared today before the Senate Committee on Capital Gains Tax and Negative Gearing Changes. He's next.
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0: Welcome back to Money News on this Tuesday night. A Senate committee has spent the past 2 days hearing evidence from a range of experts on the government's controversial capital gain tax and negative gearing changes. And today was the final day of hearings. Accounting leaders, fund managers, tech sector and small business advocates and even the Australian Tax Office were all called to give their views on a bill that has generated fierce backlash since budget night. And the committee is set to hand down its findings later in the week on June 19. And one of the experts in the room who appeared before the Senate committee today is Tony Greco, Senior Tax Advisor at the Institute of Public Accounts. And he's back on the line for us tonight. Tony, welcome back to Money News.
11: Thanks, Scott, for the opportunity.
0: Tony, can you just give us an overview of what's taken place over the last few days?
11: Yeah, the bill is in the Senate, and the Senate needs to do an inquiry regarding whether this bill makes sense or not. So this is the two-day process. Now, it's very much a very truncated process, because normally we would get to see what the bill is in an exposure draft, and it goes through consultation, but that's all been bypassed. So now this is the last check and balance. It's now up to the Senate to recommend to government what it thinks of these changes that were announced on budget night. So that's essentially the process. Who gets invited is up to the government, or this committee, I should say, the committee. So various stakeholders have put their views on what's been tabled, and there has been a lot of diversity of views, I must admit. Our position is quite clear. There are differences in opinion.
0: Okay, what can you tell us about your appearance before the committee, Tony, and what was the main message you tried to get across?
11: Well, complexity, compliance cost, does this make good sense? And outside of the changes to negative gearing residential property, we don't have too much of an issue with that. We're concerned about the CGT changes for other assets. It just does not make sense to stifle entrepreneurial interests. It's not in our long-term interest to do that. We've got a productivity issue, and that's the last thing you want to be doing, is disincentivizing people that wake up in the morning and want to basically run a business or innovate or risk capital. It's not in Australia's long-term interest. So we really question the policy direction for the CGT changes outside of residential property. And there's also some other bits and pieces in that bill. But essentially, most people can calculate a capital gain on the back of an envelope. You know what it costs. You know what you got for it. You divide that into, or you take half of that and you add that to your income. Now, we're going from that to something much more complex. We've got four types of gains, four types of losses. You have to calculate under the old rules. You have to calculate under the new rules. This will challenge a lot of people. So complexity, and then valuations cost a lot of money. If you've got liquid assets, not a problem. You've got ASX, you can get a market valuation at any point in time. Not a problem. But if you've got real estate, good luck. It can cost you anywhere between $300 and $1,000 to get that valued, and everyone has to get it valued at the 1st of July 27. So there's going to be a stampede and this is not just for real estate, it's for unlisted shares or any other asset that someone happens to own. And that's quite a compliance cost. And one of the submissions actually put a number on it. It's quite staggering what the cost to the taxpayers will be complying with these laws if they are legislated.
0: And in the last month, you've had some of our most successful startup founders and CEOs of some of our biggest companies and large hedge fund managers all agreeing with what you're saying on this, and you'd have to think that maybe they didn't know to the extent of what has to take place by July 1 or the valuation on July 1 next year. Will the government listen?
11: Well, I can't speak for the government. It's loud and clear. There are issues with parts of this bill. So that's a matter for government. I can't preempt what this Senate inquiry will recommend. We'll be waiting for their report. We'll hopefully get an indication of what issues they heard as part of this stakeholder engagement. That's a matter for government. But the messages are coming in loud and clear.
0: Well, I suppose the question then is, as we can't control the government, what would you like to see?
11: Well, we would hope that the Senate take account of what many stakeholders have said doesn't make good economic sense. The CGT changes outside of residential property just do not make... We're shooting ourselves in the foot. We are a high-cost jurisdiction. Mm. We don't want to put more impediments to people starting up a business, doing the hard yards and not get rewarded for that risk, because the indexation model isn't very pleasant if you've got a gain. It really just relieves you for inflation. But this is capital they're putting at risk. This is their hard-earned hours over many years to put something together, which has a high unsuccess rate. Like, not many businesses survive, not many startups survive. So there's a lot of risk, and I don't think that indexation model will do justice to that entrepreneurial effort. And it's not in our interest. That's the main thing. It's not in our interest. And the compliance costs are too significant to ignore for the government. So it would be interesting to see. I mean, they are proposing a methodology where you may not have to do a valuation, but we haven't seen it. That's a missing piece. We're going into this process without seeing a lot of detail. And that's really frustrating, because, and even if they did come up with some sort of apportionment that to avoid having to value things, people will still want to get them valued to see which of the two options produces the best outcome. So it may not actually change anything, but at the moment, CGT assets will have to be valued, because you're locking in the 50% discount up to that point. So we need a valuation at that point purely because of what is being proposed.
0: Yeah, there's a lot of talk of potential carve-outs, and you just mentioned a few that they simply haven't done their due diligence and, in my opinion, spoken to industry. But for startups and small business who can't afford a valuation, you know, they're going to experience increase in minimum wage in 2 weeks and payroll superannuation changing their cash flow, huge cash flow challenges. But the Treasurer has reinforced this message saying that he is consulting with those sectors. Do you believe him?
11: Well, he is. I think he's genuine in that regard. But they're legislating first, consult afterwards. That's the wrong way around. It's half-baked. I mean, we shouldn't be in this position in the first place. And these things are more than a year out. So what's the rush? Why legislate and then start talking to all these... And already there's lots of potential carve-outs. So again, this thing's half-baked. It just doesn't make good economic sense to do it this way. And hopefully that message gets learnt by the government.
0: Just finally, Tony, obviously being a senior tax advisor at the Institute of Public Accountants, you would have a lot of people reaching out and a lot of people being concerned. I know in the financial advice industry, there's going to be huge confusion as to what advice can be given without the consultant.
11: Phones are ringing off the hook. Members have been receiving since budget night. There's not a lot of detail we can, other than the broad parameters of what they're proposing. And the other aspect is there's a lot of misinformation. Thank social media for that. Unfortunately, your trusted advisor will make sense of what these changes could potentially mean for a client. So that's what we recommend clients who are unsure. Contact their trusted advisor and let them explain what potentially is going to change going forward.
0: Yeah, it's all fees and it's all money when we don't even have any certainty of what the future may hold. Tony Greco, thank you so much for your time on Money News on this Tuesday night.
11: My pleasure, Scott. Thanks for the opportunity. Bye.
0: Tony Greco, Senior Tax Advisor at the Institute of Public Accountants. We've had a few texts on 0460 873 873. Reg has said there won't be rate cuts until productivity improves. Well, that's what Sally said. But capital going into public sector as opposed to the private sector will further fuel inflation and put more pressure on the RBA to increase rates. Thank you for the text, Reg. You might be right there. You make a lot of sense. Rob has said, Scott, without a doubt, government decisions will see inflation continue with prices and costs increasing. Interest rates will not go down and prices will go up. Employers have to factor wage increases into their budgets, payday super and card surcharges from the 1st of October that cannot be absorbed by sellers. Again, all correct there, Rob. I don't know if interest rates will go down anytime soon after the predictions from the big three of the big four will be next year, but it is going to have to be managed very, very closely when the fuel surcharge removes as well on the 1st of July. Hi, Scott. Does this bill give a treasurer authoritarian powers to change things in the future? Sandra, well, I tell you what, he's given himself godlike powers, hasn't he? And that's why the opposition are prosecuting the argument and also complaining that they are going to industry now. You should be going to industry first. They got it the wrong way around. The budget's already out there. Do all this work beforehand. Anyway, it's a very good point. I appreciate that, Sandra. Coming up, markets with Tony Sycamore, and have we reached a whole new level of laziness in what Guzman Y. Gomez have announced? That's next.
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0: Just gone 24 minutes to 8 on this Tuesday night. Thanks for your company on Money News. Have we finally reached peak convenience? Picture this. You're driving home from work, you feel like a burrito, and instead of pulling out your phone, you order it from your car. Guzman Y. Gomez has become the first fast food chain in Australia, though I'm not being called that, to launch ordering through Apple CarPlay, meaning customers can order their food directly from the dashboard screen. A couple of taps, select your usual order, pay with a saved card, and head to the nearest restaurant. Guzman Y. Gomez now operates more than 280 restaurants across Australia, Singapore and Japan after they pulled the pin on the US in May. It's another sign of how technology is changing the world and how we spend our money. First we tapped our cards, then we tapped our phones, now we're ordering lunch from the driver's seat. The question is this brilliant or are we just getting too lazy? It didn't have much of an impact on GYG shares today, down 2.5% to $19.31. Let's wrap up the markets.
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0: And we've discussed already tonight, no surprise with the RBA keeping rates on hold. And the ASX 200, just before the announcement, at a session low of 8,834 points to end up closing up 3 points to 8,914 after the announcement. This follows a two-month peak on Monday, spurred by the agreement between the US and Iran to reopen the Strait of Hormuz. Stocks fell despite Dow Jones and the S&P 500 hitting record highs overnight. Gold steadied around $4,300 US an ounce after a Monday rally on that peace deal. Newmont climbed 2% to be back above $150 a share. Northern Star up 2.4% to $21.30. And BHP still defying gravity on the back of the copper price mainly up to another record high up 0.1%. But to explain, a bit of a seesaw day in terms of the market, but a very busy day. Tony Sycamore, market analyst with IG Australia. Good evening, Tony.
29: Scott, good evening.
0: Tony, what did you think of today's RBA decision and Governor Bullock's press conference?
29: Yeah, look, I think the RBA delivered exactly what the market expected, keeping rates on hold at 4.35% after those three straight rate hikes. What mattered more was the tone, and compared with the May statement, the language in the statement was a touch more balanced while remaining vigilant on inflation. And the RBA governor made it clear that inflation, the fight isn't over yet, yet repeatedly through the press conference, she used the phrase if required when talking about further tightening. Now, that was important because when you put it in the context that the board didn't even discuss a rate hike today, it really helped ease some nerves around additional tightening into year end.
0: Yeah, I think you're right, but you know, she also suggested that she may tighten, but she did give the market a kick because as soon as she made that announcement, an hour after the RBA announcement, the market seemed to change and go from negative to positive territory. I know it wasn't a lot, but it was still significant, wasn't it?
29: Yeah, it was. I mean, it was an interesting session. The ASX 200 had an early fall, down about 80 points. And I think that was on some nerves ahead of the RBA. There was concerns that the RBA would sound extremely hawkish. And in fact, I felt like they watered that tone down to a certain degree. But there's also tax loss selling going through ahead of the financial year. So
0: yes,
29: all of those things coming into play. And when the on hold was confirmed and the RBA governors just weren't as aggressively hawkish as feared, we did see buyers step up to the plate. And by the end of the day, we had recovered every point of those 80 points of early losses and

0: rates are on hold, it does give the banks some encouragement that maybe that credit growth, which we were worried about because of higher rates, because of low consumer confidence, because of the budget, which hasn't been seen very well in terms of keeping the economy going. All of those things play a role, but just the fact that it now looks like we're closer to the RBA on hold, and given the importance of the financial sector, as you mentioned, their recovery really played a role in getting the ASX 200 back higher by the close of business today.
1: Yeah, what didn't help the market get into positive territory was some of the rate sensitive, and retail and tech stocks did underperform today. Why were they targeted, in particular tech, which seems to perform so well?
0: Yeah, look, that doesn't make a lot of sense in the context of the RBA today, but it does make sense in the context that we're not far from the June 30th end of financial year. So when we're looking at both of these sectors, they are down for the year, and what you can do, and this isn't tax advice, but if you're looking to sell some of your losers, it helps offset some of the tax on your winners. So I think that really was the reason why those sectors struggled today. In the tech sector, names like WiseTech, App and Zero and DroneShield all struggled. Likewise for Guzman, which I heard you mentioned, Meyer and Baby Bunting all finished lower as well.
1: Yes, you can get in your car after this, Tony, and just buy a burrito from your dashboard. So there you go. Everything's changing in the world. Now, a big day for Qube. Now, not many Australians may realise the size of them and what they do. So tell us a little bit about their business and what happened today.
0: Yeah, they're a fascinating business. They're one of Australia's largest integrated logistic operators. They handle ports, rail, warehousing and freight across the country. So they are the backbone for moving goods in and out of our supply chain and around the country. Now, today we saw shareholders overwhelmingly back that $11.7 billion takeover made by a Macquarie-led consortium. So that vote clears one of the final major hurdles for the deal to go through. So it does show that the Australian market is still being seen in an attractive light. If you're out there, if you're a private equity company and you're looking for infrastructure, there is certainly some interesting names here in Australia.
1: Yeah, it's a good point. It was a big, big deal. $11.7 billion takeover, I think about $5.20 a share. What other stocks do you think will become vulnerable coming into June 30? Because you talked about tax selling with other people making potential gains. Obviously, general advice and no taxation advice, but we've only got around about 8 trading days or 9 trading days left this financial year. So people will still be trimming parts of their portfolio.
0: Yeah, that's right. It's going to be those parts or those sectors which have underperformed for the year. And we touched on some of those. They were the interest rate sensitive IT sectors and the consumer facing sectors. So to me, that's where we're going to see those sectors really struggle into the end of the year. And it just makes sense. If you've got profits on some of your overseas stocks or in your materials, BHP making a fresh record high today, it does make sense to offset some of those gains by booking some losses on some losers. So particularly around some of those tech names being particularly hard hit here in Australia, healthcare names particularly hard hit, and again, consumer-facing sectors haven't really had a great time given the fact that the RBA has been hiking interest rates.
1: Tony, thank you so much for joining me on this Tuesday night for the Market Wrap.
0: My pleasure. Thanks for having me, Scott.
1: That's Tony Sycamore, Market Analyst with IG Australia. Coming up, it's a Tuesday night, so we have Let's Talk Business, and I can tell you, this is literally a rags-to-riches story. Thanks to NAB, that is next.
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0: Last week you would have heard from James on Money News that non-franchise barbecue grill stores have gone into administration. Well, another icon has gone into trouble. Today it was Lincraft to shut 60 plus stores in the latest blow for physical retail. The news is both difficult and deeply emotional for everyone at Lincraft, according to an email sent to Lincraft customers today. Lincraft, the nationwide retailer of fabric, yarn, sewing equipment and craft supplies, has said that the 60 plus store network in Australia and New Zealand was due to changing consumer habits. Inside Retail said that the 80 year old chain informed members of its loyalty cover the decision as well this morning. As they said, both difficult and emotional for a lot of people, and stores in coming months will close in that haberdashery space in Australia and New Zealand. Lincraft did say though, its online store will remain in operation, another changing face of the retail market. Now it's a Tuesday, so it's time for this.
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0: And we thank our good friends at NAB for bringing us Let's Talk Business every week here on Money News. And tonight I want to tell you about a great local business in Sydney called Halo Printing Co., who started with a simple idea of same-day custom T-shirt printing. Fast, flexible, and done properly. And they've grown that idea into a business trusted by some of the biggest names in the world. Have a listen to this. McDonald's, Microsoft, Kellogg's and Netflix, and that's just to name a few, handling anything from one-off jobs to large-scale print runs for touring musicians and major corporate campaigns. And just in the last few weeks, they've picked up a local business excellence award. Angel Monsanto is the CEO of Halo Print Co., and he joins me on the line tonight. Welcome to Let's Talk Business, Angel.
6: Hey, how's it going?
0: Good, thank you. Angel, this is a great success story. So take us back to the beginning of Halo Print Co. How did you get the business started and why T-shirt and merch printing?
6: Yeah, well, I mean, first off, I noticed that there was a massive gap in the market. So I started working a retail job managing for AS Color, specifically the Bondi Junction shop. And there was people coming in and buying blank clothing. So for those who don't know, AS Color is a blank clothing supplier, ethically made and sustainably sourced. And I was managing that shop and people kept walking in and going, hey, do you know anyone that can print a T-shirt today? And I go, one T-shirt? And they go, yeah. I go, nobody prints one T-shirt. And they definitely don't do it today. And then after I got like the 100th request of somebody saying, hey, do you know anyone that prints one T-shirt today? I looked at my wife and I went, I think we got to buy a printer and offer same day custom printed t-shirts. Mm. And then from that point onwards, we decided to, this was during COVID, so literally during lockdown, we decided to take some money out of our super and invest it into a direct-to-garment printer, and imported one from Adelaide that we found on Facebook Marketplace, gave it a shot, and through a lot of YouTube videos and learning and measuring, we got our way there and kicked off the print shop. And that was about 5 years ago.
7: It's a good story, and I'm glad your wife said yes based on the success your business has had from the same day t-shirt printing.
6: Yeah, yeah.
7: But now you're printing on everything from drum kits to bags, hats, and even motor racing uniforms. You really have expanded out, haven't you?
6: Yeah, yeah. Wow, you're good at your research.
7: Thank you, Angel. That's our Money News team.
6: I love that. Yeah, so we do printing on kind of everything. A lot of the times, my wife is a crafty gal, and we originally started by just taking whatever somebody wanted. If they wanted to decorate it, we just figure out how to decorate it. So most recently, the sort of outdoor brand Arc'teryx, they've assigned to us to print on some rock climbing mats, and they wanted it to be 3M reflective and shine in the dark. So we were essentially the only print shop in Sydney that were willing to take on the job, and we made it happen within a day, and it ended up in their commercial, which is pretty cool.
7: I named a few of those huge global brands that trust you with their printing jobs. You know, there's a whole stack of them on your website. Why do you think the likes of McDonald's and Netflix chose Halo?
6: I'll be honest with you, it's because we're fast. So a lot of the time, the bigger the company, the less they plan, and often things might go wrong in the middle of a video shoot, or they need to impress the higher ups and they have a CEO coming in that they need a custom garment for. They just call us right up, and often we can get it Ubered to them within like 2 hours, which is pretty cool. So a lot of the times, employees hear about us because we end up saving a day or saving their butt a lot of the time, and we're just travels. So after a while, you know, you do a few rush jobs on commercials, and people tend to trust you, and word travels really fast. Employees move from one job to the other, and they kind of take you with them, which is really cool.
7: Well, you said word travels fast, and you know, that's great because it pays to be fast and efficient. And congratulations on winning a local business excellence award. Like, what does that kind of recognition mean to you and your team?
6: Man, if I'm honest, I was pretty confident that we would win because we've been working so bloody hard and we care so much about the community that we kind of knew that the community would show up. But once we won, the feeling, all I could feel was humility, you know, and I just felt so thankful for like just being a part of this whole journey. So I'm originally from New York City and I moved here 12 years ago. It's really hard to make it in New York, and Sydney welcomed me with open arms and really gave me a chance to have a business here, because if I opened up the same t-shirt print shop in New York, it wouldn't have gone this way. The community is not the same. So it's because Sydney values the local business and values the people that, you know, make the city pump. And it just reminded me where I'm at, and it made me really grateful to be in this beautiful country.
7: Well, if a business owner is out there anywhere in Australia listening tonight and wants to get some uniforms or promotional material or merchandise, how do they get in touch with you?
6: Oh, man, haloprintco.com, or if they're on Instagram, that's kind of where we show a lot of our work. It's just at haloprintco, or just type it in on Google, haloprintco. We're the only one in Australia. You might get some other print shops that pop up because lately people have been bidding on our name on Google, but I'd consider that a bit of flattery. So, yeah, haloprintco, wherever they are, will find us.
7: Angel, thank you so much for joining me on Let's Talk Business.
6: Thank you for having me.
7: That was Angel Monsanto, the CEO of Halo Print Co., another fantastic success story brought to you by NAB.
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7: We just had a text on how do you spell Halo Trico from Let's Talk Business. You spell it H-A-L-O, so Halo Trico. In terms of Halo, I think starting with H, it's hype. And this is going bananas. SpaceX jumped over 19% in its first full trading day last night on Wall Street, giving the shares a two-day pop of 43% since the rocket's debut. The appetite for SpaceX as a momentum stock could be volatile, though, which a lot of brokers and analysts have suggested, but it also means there could be more capital deployed into companies in their upcoming IPOs like Anthropic and OpenAI. SpaceX certainly been exceptional, and I can tell you in futures right now, SpaceX looking to go up another 20%. Of course, it's only 5.59 in the morning in New York, but 192.50, a 20% gain. Dow Jones set to be flat, S&P 500 to gain, and the NASDAQ still maintaining momentum, looking to open up 0.2% or 17 points to 30,811. I'm Scott Hayward. Thanks for your company and contribution. I'll catch you up tomorrow night. Nights is next.
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24: Good evening, I'm Jamel Wells.
1: US President Donald Trump says an interim peace deal makes it clear that Iran will never have nuclear weapons. Speaking on the sidelines at the G7 in France, Mr. Trump has stated he's not happy with Israel about Lebanon. US and Iranian officials are due in Switzerland on Friday to start detailed negotiations. The opposition claims the Reserve Bank has been unable to cut interest rates because the government is fueling inflation. The RBA has kept the cash rate on hold at 4.35%. Labor says the decision will help households under pressure. Shadow Treasurer Tim Wilson says government spending is exacerbating cost of living pressures.
12: The Albanese government's active inflation agenda, because Australian households looking for relief have been condemned to continued and persistent interest rates because the government simply cannot give up its spending addiction.
1: Ben Robert Smith has had his bail varied to attend an event in Canberra as he remains before the courts charged with war crime murder. Madeline McNeil reports.
17: The former SAS soldier has been on conditional bail since April, restricting him from leaving his home state of Queensland except for legal or medical purposes. His barrister has successfully requested a temporary exemption, allowing Ben Robert Smith to attend the opening of the Anzac Hall at the Australian War Memorial next week. The variation comes with its own conditions that the 47-year-old doesn't discuss court proceedings or speak with specific individuals. He must also give the details of his trip to the Office of the Special Investigator. Madeline McNeil reporting.
1: A man's been charged over a home invasion and kidnapping in Sydney's west. Police say three armed men who forced their way into a house at St. Clair early this morning kidnapped a 23-year-old woman and left in two stolen cars. After one car was later found in Granville, a 35-year-old man was arrested. The woman was found uninjured. A man's been charged with exposing himself at Perth Airport. Police say the 34-year-old was leaving a terminal when he lowered his tracksuit pants as two teenage girls walked by. And new data shows about 50 posties are falling victim to dog-related incidents each week in Australia. New South Wales, followed by Queensland and Victoria, are the worst offending states. Australia Post's Russell Munro says people need to keep their dogs secure when expecting a delivery.
23: Our posties are out delivering more parcels than ever, but unfortunately that's putting us in exposure to more dogs at the front door.
1: In finance, one Australian dollar buying around 70 US cents.
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1: Laurie Daly and Billy Slater are backing referee Ashley Klein ahead of tomorrow's Origin 2, despite revelations of his gambling history. The NRL's top whistleblower lost $500,000 to bookmakers between 2019 and 2023. Despite calls for Klein to step aside, Blues coach Daly has leapt to his defence.
24: I just hope that Ashley's got the right support and the people around him to help navigate through the period that he's going through, but we've got no issues with Ashley being a part of the game tomorrow night.
1: North Melbourne forward Paul Curtis has failed to overturn a three-match suspension for rough conduct at the AFL Tribunal. That's the latest news and sport.
5: Eddie Maguire and Jimmy Bartel now have three episodes a week of the most insightful AFL podcast around. Eddie and Jimmy, available wherever you get your podcasts.
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1: Partly cloudy overnight, getting down to 5 degrees. Tomorrow, partly cloudy with a slight chance of a shower and a top of around 16. Looking further ahead, Thursday, mostly sunny with a top of 17. Friday, partly cloudy with a top of 18 degrees. Partly cloudy on Saturday with a top of 18, a shower or two forecast for Sunday with a top temperature of 19 degrees. 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
14: Simon is in Alkimos and he's rung through. He's going to be first in this hour. G'day, Simon. Morning to you, mate. What's going on?
15: Yeah, Millsy, Carl. Morning. How are you guys?
31: Good, thanks. Good. Simon.
15: Yeah, just like there's war ending now. Hopefully it's ending. And how multinationals, building companies, building suppliers, food chains all put their prices up. Obviously, the price of crude will come down. Will they prices come down, or will they stay like they were, like pre-COVID?
31: Are you serious? When have you seen anything come down in price?
15: Yeah, so it's totally wrong, you know, that they're that quick to put prices up. I'm a tradie. I'm a ceramic tiler, yeah. And the price of my materials just went up, seen by the week.
31: Yeah. Yeah.
15: It was all to do with the fuel levy or the price of fuel.
31: Yeah.
15: Well, it's obviously going to come down.
32: Well, we hope it does, Simon, but based on track records, you wouldn't be holding your breath. When's the last time you had a massive price reduction in tiles?
15: Yeah, no, that's what I'm saying. It's completely wrong. But someone should step in and do something and say, well, you put it up that quickly, now the price of oil's come down. You need to put your prices down. You know, you had Nigel Sattley on your show a couple of months ago. It was actually on the...
32: Yeah, but I agree with what you're saying. But what people are doing in business, you know what they're doing? I mean, you should have your say. You know what they do? We're not doing this anymore. And they close their shop. They don't do it because it's not profitable to do it. And then they bring in new taxation that are going to tax them on any kind of profit they might make for a business they built up. That's what's going to happen. And so you're right. It takes away incentive to actually perform.
33: So Simon has to charge more money because he's paying more money. So then we've got the costs, the labour shortages, the infrastructure constraints, the planning and regulatory burdens and the taxation settings that may well now come into housing. So they're saying that the construction workforce is hundreds of thousands short, which means that the point that Simon made, it's around $320,000 per new house with the cost to build the house in the first place. So it's 50% more expensive than it was before the pandemic.
32: Right.
33: So the base cost, throwing in Simon's extra costs and all the other labourers' extra costs, the construction extra costs and everything else, 320, they've estimated, this is a master builder, not me, right? I'm just the messenger, so don't shoot me. 320,000 more expensive than it was before the pandemic. That's only 5 years ago.
32: Yeah, no. Tyler, Simon's right though. It goes up quick, doesn't come down that quick. Someone's had a crack, disappointed in Inglewood. I think it might be Alex actually looking at his train of emails and text messages. He reckoned that last week I said, you could donate your $100 fuel card to, say, One Nation. I didn't say that. I said that someone had done that. They wanted to know how they do that. I gather that when you get your $100, you can donate it to the party. I don't think you physically get a $100 fuel card. I think you get $100 from the government. And so, then if you wanted to, you could get donated to Liar Liar campaign if you wanted to.
33: So
32: Alex,
33: I think in the Services WA app, Millsy, which I did download and I went through this process, and I think, and it's just loading up now into my phone, but it's very slow. But essentially within that, you've got a few different things. So you hit offers and you've got the tackle shop rebate. So all of those of you out there who have a fishing license, or a fishing from a boat license, you get $50 on tackle.
32: Right.
33: So you can go and buy $50 worth of tackle from the participating tackle shops, and then the government will give you $50 back. So that's to cover your licensing fees. There's the tree bait on there. There's synergy refunds on there. So, you know, when you lose your power, there's the WA tree recovery program. The actual
32: fuel rebate
33: is not on there.
32: Right. Okay. So that was the point made by a listener last week.
33: But I don't think it comes into effect. I think it comes into
2: July 1.
33: Yeah.
2: I
33: reckon you're right.
32: So, someone said, well, I'm just going to donate mine to Pauline Hanson, which they're entitled to do. But...
33: And I think you can do it through that app. So you can essentially not take it. You can donate it to wherever you like.
32: I want to get to muddy number plates, but before we do that, you wouldn't go into the forest if you could see lions, but people go into the ocean knowing sharks are in there. People are just unconcerned because you can't see them. That's from Chris of Henley Brook. Well, you know what? I'd love to go into a forest with a gun. If there were bears and wild lions, I wouldn't be walking in there.
33: You can't just
32: I can't take a gun out on the ocean because I might shoot a swimmer.
33: You can't just go into the US and take a gun and go and shoot the bears.
32: Why cull sharks when we don't cull pedos, rapists and murderers? You don't see sharks coming into your environment hurting you. Well, you know what, Daniel? Some people might actually like to take some of those people that you mentioned out as well. And that's where we've gone as a society. We just don't allow anyone to kind of combat any form of threat anymore. And I'm saying that if you have a young woman who loses an arm or loses her life, and you keep saying, isn't that a wonderful animal, the great white? I think you have to have a look at yourself, surely. I mean, it's our ocean too, mate. Just because I don't live in the ocean, I'm allowed to go swimming there, and I should be able to protect myself.
33: But the point made about, you know, the human beings, so that's why we need more prisons, isn't it?
32: But you can't, that's a stupid argument to say, you can't go in the ocean because the fish are in the ocean. Leave me out of it. I'm allowed to go in the ocean.
33: Well, all the fish.
32: I should be protected if I want to go anywhere, but I take the risk. I take the risk. I accept that risk.
33: You're not
32: risk.
33: Protected when you drive out of this building this morning.
32: That's true. But there are rules on the road. There seems to be no rules for great whites.
33: There's not for some people.
32: You do what you like.
33: There's not for some people.
32: Now,
33: rules.
32: Has anyone been pinged for having a muddy number plate? Because apparently they're warning drivers, don't do it. Because people are putting mud and that on their number plates. So when they go through a Molten Nova or they go through one of these AI cameras, they can't actually read the number plate.
33: And what
32: and they're saying that you could be confronted with an offence. Now, in WA, the visibility distance is not specified in the state legislation, but rules say the plate must be visible in full at all times. Guess what the maximum penalty is for the first offence? $100. So, I mean, if you're on 10 demerit points, I'd be mudding up today and and covering
33: the
32: up the number
33: this
32: plate.
33: This is the problem. This is like when the ankle bracelets come out. It's the wrong advice to be giving people.
32: Well, but seriously, if the offence is $100 and I'm going to lose my licence, of course I put mud on my number plate.
33: Well, just what
32: that's what people
33: what
32: do.
33: What about don't speed?
32: Well, that's true
33: and
32: too.
33: And abide by the law.
32: What about people that get pinged because, you know, their phone falls on the floor and they pick it up and then they get 4 demerit points for picking it off the floor? Yeah. I mean, when you're sitting at a traffic light and you do an adjustment, I mean, people that get pinged because their sash is not correctly done and they're reaching over to protect a child and they get done. That's why people do things like put mud on their number plates. Because guess what? They're going, if you're going to play like that, then I'm going to play the game as well. And hence the reason why more people might be doing it. But don't do it because it's illegal.
33: I'd like to get into a few of the things that are being done illegally. When can we do that? Later on?
32: A little bit later in the program.
33: Are you sure?
32: I know I've got a few
33: really,
32: things
33: really, really ready to go.
32: Anyway, look, I just think people, you can't have it both ways. You can't say to people, oh, you can't do that, but we're going to ping you because the person in the back of your car didn't have the sash on correctly, yet I'm in control of the vehicle driving. That is just, I should be looking at the road and nothing else. That's what I should be doing.
33: So all you're doing is banging on about my theme later where resources are being targeted, Millsy.
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20: On Anthony's at Winthrop. Morning.
21: Morning.
20: What would you like to talk about?
21: Yes, it's an interesting question I've got to ask. I've contacted some other radio stations, but they're not taking it very seriously. It's about the Australian cricket team and the lack of Indigenous players in it.
20: Yeah, as what, as in test cricket, any kind of cricket?
21: Well, yeah, test cricket, I'd say.
20: Okay. Well, I mean, you raise a good point, because the first team to tour from this country were all Indigenous. They're an Aboriginal team that went over to England. And I just wonder why it's not attractive to them. I mean, they're great sporting people. Yeah, they do. They play basketball. They love basketball. They love footy. So whether cricket's just too
33: swimming.
20: The format.
33: Unless they're hunting. But yeah, Anthony, they just like other sports, mate. That's the reason why.
20: There have been some good cricketers, though, Carlos.
33: Yeah, there have been a couple in years gone by, but there hasn't been that many in more recent times.
20: Johnny Maguire?
33: Yeah, that goes back to, he went to Guildford Grammar School and played a lot of footy and cricket, played league footy and played first grade cricket for a long, long time.
20: Have you got a theory why, Anthony?
21: Well, first of all, I don't mean to be rude, but don't address the Indigenous as they, because they don't like that. But also, my distant cousin is Fingleton. So Jack Fingleton represented Australia alongside Don Bradman. Now, Jack was an opener. He's part of my distant family there from the eastern states, which includes Di Fingleton, which was a Supreme Court judge. But back in the day, Jack and Sir Donald, as he's known as, they went around the world and did a very good job on some pretty tough pitches, but I mean, the lady, the lovely lady I just spoke to at your reception there, she's just, I think she Googled quickly some Indigenous players that have been in the test squad. I think there was Gillespie, not too sure, can't remember.
32: Jason Gillespie is Indigenous, he's played recently, a couple of others too.
33: But just going back to your original question, why do you ask?
21: Well, I just want to get some info from you guys, because I respect your opinion, but why is there a lack of Indigenous players in the Australian cricket team? Because
33: I just gave you an example. I think a lot of Indigenous kids play other sports, and that's the reason why. And I think that if you have a look at the talent pool, a lot of kids from India, like our underage cricket team, our under-15s, I think, if you look at about heritage and background, I think our under-15s side recently had about 13 kids in the overall sort of state development squad that have all got an Indian background, for example, Anthony. So it's really competitive in cricket.
32: Yeah, and there's been a few in recent times. I'll compile a list for you, Anthony, and I'll get back to you. There might be a few more than what we expect. We appreciate your discussion point this morning. Nigel is at Baldos. Hey. Morning, Nigel.
0: Hey, Mosey, the boys say, hey, I've got a question for you. Okay. Mm-hmm. We've got World Soccer thing happening. And who do you reckon, who is everybody following at the moment, like an influencer? Do you know who it is? Don't Google it. Do you know who it is?
33: As in an influencer around the World Cup?
0: Yeah, he's a soccer player.
33: Yeah.
0: Do you know who it is?
32: No, I don't, mate.
0: Do you want to know the answer?
33: Tim Payne? Tim
0: Payne. He's a Kiwi.
33: Tim Payne.
0: His name's Tim Payne.
32: Right.
0: Payne's my game.
32: Well, you're playing today. Hopefully have a win, Nige, because the Kiwis will step foot onto the World Cup stage today. We wish you well.
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33: Professor Callum Brown is the head of the Fish Lab at Macquarie University, and there are claims that autonomous drones with onboard sensors could be used to scare off sharks, and obviously after this latest attack at Coogee Beach on the East Coast. We've had a couple recently here where we've lost a couple of our West Australians to spearfishing incidents. Millsy, there's a call for this to be enacted.
32: Well, we were watching the news last night and they were saying, oh, they've got to get approval from CASA to be able to fire these drones, which seems to me ridiculous, particularly at Coogee Beach. If you've been there, there's kind of like, you've got to go up and there's like a cliff on both sides of the bay. I don't understand how high these have to go and how they work and what they can do to identify. We'll find out with Callum right now. Good morning to you, mate.
4: How are you?
32: Not too bad. These basically work without someone doing it, or do they get on a set flight path? How does it work?
4: Well, at the moment, they basically have to have trained surf lifesavers who become official drone pilots. And this is part of the problem, is in there's only so many of those qualified people around. And, of course, the reality is nowadays, drones can fly themselves. So I really don't understand why we bother having these trained people around when you can literally program a drone to do a flight path fully automated if it needs to be.
33: Callum, if we do that and we make them fully automated, do we need someone then who is going to have to constantly monitor? Because I'm assuming that given that the surf lifesavers are currently flying them anyway, they could just be in a position where they could just monitor what the drone is saying, yeah?
4: Yeah, well, I mean, that's kind of how it works at the moment anyway, because they're usually on shore watching a screen, either a small screen as he's controlling it and sometimes accompanied by a larger screen. But even now, we don't need to go down that road either, because about 5 or 6 years ago, we started looking at using AI to automatically recognize sharks, and there was certainly some pilot work that came out of UTS started around about 2020. So we already have the capacity, more or less, to automatically identify sharks, and even to the point of recognizing what species they are and how big they are, with that built into the drone itself. So you don't even need people to check it.
32: How high do you have to be to make it work?
4: Well, they don't have to be terribly high, and I think what you were saying is absolutely to have restrictions on drones because they're a threat to commercial aircraft is bordering on ridiculous. And you probably heard already that the New South Wales government is working with CASA right now to have those restrictions removed. Whether that's temporary or permanent, I don't know, but it's certainly common sense would suggest that it needs to be a permanent thing. But the height, it doesn't need to be very high, because you can also put wide-angle lenses on these things. So if there are genuine concerns about the height that these things are flying, you can easily fix that problem simply by fitting the appropriate camera.
33: Callum, what about the ability with the drone to then try and scare the shark off? Is there that ability built into the drones, or could it be built into the drones?
4: It could be. The trouble with deterrence, and we've tried these sorts of things in the past, sharks can be a little bit spooked by drones if you hover down and sort of follow them around, but mostly that doesn't work. I think probably the best approach, the most conservative approach, would be to simply sound an alarm, whether it happens on the drone itself or whether you send a message back to base and the surf lifesavers, or even an automatic call says, get out of the water.
33: Yeah.
4: I think that's probably the best thing. Manage the people, because it's easier to get the people out of the water than it is to move the shark on. It'll move on of its own accord.
32: I think it's a very exciting technology that you develop. I mean, how much do these cost, and could we put one on every single beach in this country?
4: Well, it's a lot cheaper than shark nets and the contracts involved in shark nets, that's for sure. Most of the drones, you can buy them off the shelf, right? And the programming, the AI end of it, can literally these days, because of the massive improvement in chip technology, you can literally build the AI into the drone itself.
32: Right.
4: And we already do that with security cameras and those sorts of things at all sorts of contexts in commercial and recreational fishing, where we automatically recognize the species of fish that are being caught. So the technology is already there. It's relatively cheap. And because it's fully automated, you don't have to pay anybody to look after it.
32: Yeah. Have you had many discussions with the Australian Surf Life Saving Group?
4: Well, the Surf Lifesaving guys are the ones that have been trialing this sort of technology for the last 4 or 5 years, probably, I might even be 6 years now. So they certainly know about it. The question is, can we go down the fully automated, road, which I think is destiny for this sort of thing.
32: Yeah, I love it.
4: We have the technology now. We could do it tomorrow if needs be.
33: So just let me just paint the picture. Okay, so drones out there, spots a shark. What happens then?
4: Well, the drone, if we do the AI, would automatically say, well, based on the height and the number of pixels that this thing takes up in my vision, it's a shark of a certain size. It will know its position offshore because it has built-in GPS. So it can say, there's a shark of a certain size at a certain distance from the shore. Is it a threat or is it not? And you could even build it in so that it could figure out, are there surfers in the water nearby or people swimming? And it would say, well, okay, there's a threat. It's a shark of a certain size. It might...
32: All right, well, your line's dropping out a bit there, but you've made a great point this morning. I think it's terrific technology. We appreciate your time, Callum. Good on you. Professor Callum Brown there, head of Fish Lab at the Macquarie University. That's the future, mate. There's no doubt, I reckon.
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3: Morning, Pete. Bonnie Tyler out of a coma.
4: Yeah, so cautiously good news. You might recall it was about 4 or 5 weeks ago we were talking about Bonnie Tyler. Great voice, all those big hits that she had. And she'd gone in for some intestinal surgery, kind of fairly basic stuff, but something went wrong. And she was very ill, and so ill that they put her into the coma, an induced coma. And she's been that way now for, they reckon, about over 4 weeks, and she's still very seriously ill. She's still in intensive care, but she's out of the coma. But what a weird thing that would be. I wonder if anyone listening has been through that, where suddenly you wake up and they say, oh, you've been in the coma for 3 months.
5: Yeah.
4: The whole, you know, time has just gone by and you have no idea what's happened. But look, they are cautiously saying that they do believe she will make a full recovery, but it's going to take a long time, and obviously all of her gigs for the next 6 months have been cancelled.
5: Yeah, I agree with you. What a voice. But that's some good news anyway, the fact that she's out of the coma. How long can you stay in a coma for, Peter? Do you know?
4: I don't know. I'm not allowed to, you know, give medical advice except in the Northern Territory.
5: You watch medical dramas, though. Surely there must be some.
4: Well, you can go into a coma for 4 years, you know, if you want to be written out.
5: But, particularly in days of our
4: life. Fascinating, isn't it? A fascinating concept.
5: Yeah, indeed. Blake Lively, Justin Baldoni, what's the latest?
4: Well, this is over, it seems. You know, you can never really be sure, but they seem to have reached some kind of agreement now where Justin Baldoni will actually have to pay a small portion of her legal fees, but that's apparently it is very small and only relating to the defamation issue. This, of course, is the actress and the actor who was also the director of a movie. Blake Lively, married to Ryan Reynolds, said he was sexually harassing me, then he tried to retaliate and destroy my career. I want $400 million.
5: Wow.
4: And then I'll be happy. Well, she didn't get a cent. She has to say she's getting a small portion of her legal fees paid, but she's not getting 1 cent in compensation of any kind. So this to me is a classic example of somebody who has too much money for their own good because of her husband. Mm. And she could afford just to run this and run it for, I think, going on for 2 years and kind of destroyed his life in the process. But whether, you know, there comes a point where you've got to let people move forward and go about their lives, and we'll see what damage there is to both of them as a result of it.
5: I think people got bored with it after a while, Pete. Now, you strike me as a bloke that would have been to a few hot springs in your time around the world. Have you got
4: one? I have, actually. I like them. They're beautiful if you can find a nice one.
5: Right. New Zealand, you spent a bit of time over there?
4: Well, New Zealand, of course, Rotorua, you've got... I don't think you can go to any natural hot springs in Rotorua because they're just too hot. You can, you know, boil to death, put it bluntly.
5: Right.
4: But they have various man-made springs using the water that they can control the temperature of. And, of course, where I was living in Melbourne, or outside of Melbourne, in Daylesford, that is known as the spa capital of the world, where you've got all the mineral water. Again, there are they're not really hot springs, but there are some natural mineral water pools you can go to.
5: Yeah.
4: But it's a beautiful feeling to be in one like that.
5: Oh, I've never been in one. I must get one. Pete, good on you. Or not get one. I must go to one. Now, have a good day. We'll do it again tomorrow.
4: Bye.
2: 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It's a winner, baby, that's all that. Thanks to Tyre Power, get the power of big brands at lower prices.
5: I wonder how Craig is filling out there in Innaloo. G'day, Craig.
6: G'day, guys. How's it going?
5: Very good. You up and about?
6: Up and about, yeah. We start work at 6, so it's on my break.
5: Just, all right, mate. Well, let's,
6: right time.
5: Let's have you win some money to buy a good morning tea. Here's Carl. Yep. Good luck.
3: Righto, Craig. Yep. Time starts after this question. Complete these well-known opening song lyrics. I'd love to have a beer with Duncan.
6: I'd love to have a beer with Dunk.
3: In Shakespeare's tragedy, Romeo and Juliet, what's Romeo's last name?
6: Oh, jeez, that's... Now I have to pass.
3: And what do we call the device used to measure temperature?
6: A thermometer.
3: Australia Zoo is located in which state?
6: Australia is in Queensland.
3: The 1991 hit I'm Too Sexy was sung by which UK band?
6: Oh, I know that.
5: Right.
6: Pass for the moment.
3: What hiking track connects Kalamunda to Albany?
6: The Bimbleman Track.
3: Samuel L. Jackson plays Ken Carter in which 2005 sports drama film? Coach.
5: Coach Carter.
3: No. Native to Central and South America, what is the ocelot?
6: It is a mammal. It's an animal.
3: Who is the current governor of the Reserve Bank?
6: No, sorry, it's a big cat. Say that again.
3: I'll say it again. Who is the current governor of the Reserve Bank of Australia? Big Cat was good, by the way.
6: Yep. Governor of the Reserve Bank is... Not pass on that.
3: First name's Michelle.
6: Mm-hmm.
5: Yeah.
3: I still don't know.
5: Think of a cat.
3: Okay, and the lucky last question that you didn't get to. Beginning with P, what part of the blood helps with clotting?
6: Plasma.
5: Oh, platelets starts with P. That's close enough.
6: Oh, the platelets. Oh, yeah, you're referring to the platelets, of course.
5: Yeah. Well done. Let's go from the top. I'd love to have a beer with Duncan. Excellent work. You got that right. Who do you like to have a beer with, Craig?
6: Have one with my wife when I get home.
5: Okay. All right. Very good. Now, Montague. Have you heard the name Montague? Romeo and Juliet?
6: Romeo's
5: name was Romeo Montague. Yeah.
6: Oh, there you go.
5: There you go. A thermometer right for measuring temperature. Well done, Australia. So it was in Queensland. I'm too sexy. I'm too sexy for my...
6: It was,
5: sexy for Right said Fred.
6: Yeah, of course.
5: I knew you knew it. The Bimbleman track is correct for the path that runs, or the path, more than a path, isn't it? It's a track that runs from Kalamunda to Albany. Coach Carter was good. To Samuel L. Jackson. You got the big cat. You spent a bit of time, but you got there for the ocelot. Michelle Bullock is what you noted for the governor of the Reserve Bank, and Platelets is correct. You did well, let's say $70 to buy a morning tea this morning. Nice work.
6: Beautiful, thank you.
5: Good on you, Craig. Have a good day.
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4: Okay, there's a warning out today that people that jump into hot springs should be careful, because a young daughter of a group of people that were travelling around Australia finished up in hospital, and not good. Just a quick tip, if you like, in a thermal pool. And they said, just be careful, splashing water, etc., because if it goes up the nose, it can cause a little bit of illness. Now, it made me think, I don't think I've ever been in a hot spring, ever. I've been in a spa bath, but I've never been in a natural hot spring. I've come close to being in one, because when you come up, someone might be able to help us out. But when you come to the corner of where the Sturt Highway meets Katherine, there is a very famous spring that everyone that goes around Australia, they travel out of their way to go to this hot spring. I can't remember what it's called.
5: It's called Katherine Hot Springs, isn't it?
4: No. It's got a special name. Someone will know it. Mm-hmm. But around the world, what are the go-to hot springs that you should go to and that you've travelled in and you've been there? I'd love to hear where the hot springs that you think are worth the travel.
5: Well, we've got a couple here in Western Australia.
4: Have we? Where?
5: I reckon there's one out near Shark Bay. There's certainly a few up in the Kimberley. Zebedee Springs is a very famous one, which I think is closed at the moment, but that is one that's been well populated during time. The ones that I've been to, Mataranka, so that's off the main drag as you're driving down from the Northern Territory to South Australia.
4: Is that the one I'm thinking of?
5: I think it's further south. I think yours is further north.
4: So no. This is where you get to Katherine. If you want to turn to go to Darwin, you go north.
5: No, Mataranka's further south.
4: Okay, that's the one I might be thinking about.
5: Yeah, so Mataranka is quite famous for its thermal springs. There's big, huge trees with these giant bats in them as well.
4: I haven't been to New Zealand.
5: Rotorua?
4: Are there a lot of hot springs in New Zealand?
5: So we went to Rotorua and sat in the hot springs, which, they were wonderful. It's interesting in I think it's the sulfur. Because I was much younger, but I'm pretty sure it was a sulfur. So the smell of it's quite interesting, but the feeling on your skin is unbelievable.
4: So we're looking for hot springs around the world that you've visited. We'd love to hear it. We'll do a list this morning and we'll have a gander. Mataranka, I haven't been to, but every person that I met when I went up north said, you've got to go to these springs.
5: Yeah, no, they're good.
4: And I'm pretty sure they were called the Mataranka Hot Springs. Someone might have been there. When you get in, what do? Your communal... Or is it big enough to kind of have your own space?
5: No, they're quite big.
4: Are they?
5: Well, yeah, from my experience, they were, yeah.
4: Diane leads the charge here. She's at Pearsall. Morning, Diane.
6: Good morning. How are you?
4: Good. Where are you taking us?
6: Davey Waters.
4: Davey Waters. They've got one, have they?
6: I'm pretty sure they have. I remember going up there with the kids and we turned off a track not far from where Qantas first started. And headed left and sat in some hot springs there.
4: All right. Well, someone might have been there. We'll actually ask the question, if you've been to the Daly Waters. Have you been to Mataranka? But you reckon you went to Daly Waters and it was a good experience?
6: It was. I have been to Mataranka as well.
4: Okay. All right. And is it plenty big for everyone to get in, or do you feel a bit claustrophobic?
6: No. When we went there, it was about nearly 30 years ago.
4: Yep.
6: And go down this dirt track, and they've got a bit of bush camping down there, and the water runs through, and some of the water's really shallow and it burns your feet, and some of it's a little bit deeper and some of it's really comfortable.
4: Okay. All right. Good on you. Thank you, Diane. We'll put those on. Daly Waters will add to Mataranka.
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5: Let's go to Tracy, who's out there in Chittering. Is that right, Trace?
7: Yes, I am. Yes, very cold out here.
4: We were jumping into a nice hot spring then.
7: Yes. The Mornington Peninsula in Victoria is beautiful.
4: Really? How many have they got out there?
7: Oh, lots. The higher you go, the warmer the springs are. So there's quite a lot. You've got to go through a hot park.
4: All right.
7: But our question

0: got a nice one.
1: Oh, Questro, I've got one. I didn't know that either. Yeah. All right, thanks, Trace. Good on you. Daniel's at Padbury. G'day, Daniel.
2: G'day, mate. How you going?
1: Good. Where are we jumping in?
2: In a place called Salto in Uruguay. Amazing place. Middle of nowhere. And I went to another one in North Queensland, somewhere between, far North Queensland, somewhere between Camel Hill and Julia Creek. And it was bloody hot. You could actually burn yourself.
1: If you don't know what you're doing. Well, someone was telling me there's, you've seen World Travel, Daniel. There's one in Japan where you get your kid off and jump in.
2: Well, I don't think I'll be doing that one.
1: No, fair enough. I don't think I'd be either. Nige is in Baldur this morning, mate.
3: Hey, mate. Hey, we're on part owner from our tribe of Hot Springs in Rotorua.
1: In Rotorua. Carl was saying that. Are they the best?
4: Yes.
3: Yeah, they are. And that smell, it smells like rotten eggs.
4: Yeah, it is. Sulfur. Is it sulfur?
3: Gives that rotten egg smell. Yeah, sulfur.
4: Yeah.
1: Okay.
3: And you cook a good hungy in there as well.
1: What? Well, yeah.
3: Beautiful, mate.
1: Okay. All right. Fair enough.
3: Yeah.
1: All right.
3: They do that.
1: Good on you. Well done. Leaf said via an email, we used to dip in a hot spring at Garden Island. Is he referring to Garden Island in WA, or is he referring to Garden Island over in New South Wales? I've never heard of a hot spring on Garden Island. Has anyone heard of that?
4: You'd think they'd be talking about it being here.
1: Right. Birthday boy Ray of Waikiki. Now, Ray, you turned 67 today. Is that true?
5: That's correct.
1: Happy birthday, brother. Now, you know a bit about the hot springs that apparently were or still are on Garden Island?
5: Well, when I was about five, they were there. I haven't been back since.
1: Right. Yeah. Well, it's hard to get on Garden Island, isn't it, really? What was it like? Can you recall?
5: Yeah, you used to climb up. It was up on a hill. It was in a tank. And you used to climb in, just climb up this little ladder and jump in the tank. It was like really warm water.
1: Right, yeah. Okay. I wonder if it was a natural spring or they just heated it up.
5: No, I'd say it was natural because there was no pumps or anything there. It was just water coming out into the tank.
4: That sounds like the one that's similar up there in Shark Bay, because I think pretty much just out of there's one that's quite similar to that. And does anyone or has anyone been to the Hastings Caves and Thermal Springs that apparently exist down on Caves Road? Has anyone been to those? 133 RDD2? Because I haven't.
1: Hot Springs.
4: Been to the caves.
1: Hey, Ray, what are you doing for your birthday?
6: Oh, he's gone.
1: Oh, he's gone. Oh,
6: just dropped off.
1: I was going to look after him.
6: As you ask.
1: Jeff's at Guildford. G'day, Jeff.
7: Morning, guys. Yeah, I was going to say the same. As a really young boy, I remember going to Garden Island. And exactly as he said, it was like a tank, maybe, if I remember rightly, maybe it's about 4 metres, 3 metres round, a bit of a lip on it, and everyone would just get in there. It was warm as warm.
1: Right. Have you experienced hot springs recently at all, Jeff? Or
7: no. That was the only time.
1: Okay. All right. Well done. I appreciate that. And there you go. If anyone can tell me whether it's still there, that would be great. M said there is a swimming pool at Hastings Cave in southern Tasmania, Carl. Is that the one you might be thinking of, which is heated and is fed by hot springs in that area? Same temperature all year round, even when it's surrounded by snow. Beautiful place to go, says M. Sounds magnificent.
8: 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Mornings.
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6: Millsy, this bloke is renowned for racing around the Perth Motorplex at good speed. He and his brothers, they're absolutely sensational down there, and I can't wait for the season to get underway in October. But on social media, a night or so ago, now I think it was Sunday night, the thing it's been nailed down to, his caravan was stolen. Stolen?
7: Yeah.
6: I just pulled up and ripped his caravan off. Jamie Oldfield joins us on the program. Mate, good morning to you. How are you?
8: Good, thanks, Carl. Millsy, how are you guys?
7: Well, you sure it wasn't a mate who said, oh, can I borrow your caravan? And you said, any time you like, and they've grabbed it and you didn't realise. And
8: no, funny enough, I have lent it out in the past and I normally know about it.
7: Right, it's pretty blatant. I mean, and it's not like it's in the middle of the night. It's like someone, Jamie must have let them take the caravan.
8: Yeah, no, definitely not in the middle of the night. It was odd. I got home, I was away obviously Saturday night, and I've come back on Sunday morning, and I thought, oh, it must have been in the middle of the night. Someone's stolen it, but turns out it was only like 20 to 9 at night, so it was reasonably early.
7: Right. And so you come home and go, where's the caravan?
8: Yeah, pretty much. Just come home and caravan's gone, and I've had a look and we've checked all the CCTV and all that kind of stuff and worked out what time it was. I rung the police and done the incident report and whatever else, and we've gone from there.
6: So at this point, what we know, and this is what we know, is that a white Nissan Navara D40 dual cab around 8:45 PM has pulled up at the front of your joint in Swanview. The last time they were seen was heading down Nangara Road, and that was before 3 PM. The registration of the caravan is 1TGE299. I tried to zoom in on the number plate of the car. Sadly, we can't quite see that part.
8: Yeah, I've been right through the footage. I've got some other people looking at the footage to try and see what they can do with it. But I've looked at it. I've gone and see all my neighbours, gone through all their cameras and their CCTV. They've sent all that to me to see if they've got some good footage just to try and get the reg out of that car. I do have a one lead at the moment that looks reasonably good, but we'll just keep looking today. Luckily, I'm not working at the moment, so I've got plenty of time on my hands to drive around and see what I can find.
7: Assuming you get it back and it's in the same condition that it was there when you left it the last time you saw it, will you put a lock on its wheels?
8: Well, funny enough, there was a lock on the front of it. I don't know if you've seen the camera footage that they just clean cut that off with a grinder.
7: But, oh, did they? Really?
6: That's what they were doing, because I couldn't quite see in the video what they were doing because it didn't have any audio, but they actually cut it off with a grinder.
8: Yeah, there was a lock on the front of it, and they've just come along and cut that
7: and
8: off.
7: No, no one heard a grinder going off at 8:30 at night.
8: No one's obviously seen or heard a thing, unfortunately. But wow, they've cut that off. Look, if I got it back, I've got other places I can keep it that are a bit safer, obviously with our race car stuff and whatever else. But I thought, you know, it's a caravan. It's at the front of my house, and it's got a lock on it. Surely things can be safe in Perth, but clearly not.
7: Is it worth a few bucks?
8: Oh, look, it's only a small caravan. It's 20 grand's worth of caravan, but, you know, the money's not the point of it. The point is it's my caravan, and it's very convenient. I had a trip planned in the start of July to go away fishing up north, and it's kind of put that on hold. But, you know, hopefully we can find it in the next few days and get back to our original plan.
7: So Carlos said earlier this morning, and I hadn't thought about it until he said it, he said, you hear a lot of reports about stolen vehicles, but I can't say that I've heard many stories about stolen caravans or boats. Is that a common thing?
8: Oh, not that I know of, not that I've seen. It's the last thing I would have thought of. You drive down, you know, in everyday suburbs, and there's caravans in everyone's front yards and, you know, in their driveways with a simple lock on the front of it. But I've never heard of one being taken before. So, yeah. You know, I don't know. Is it part of the housing crisis we got? And, you know, there's homeless people everywhere with caravans just parked up on the side of the road or, you know, in paddocks and stuff like that. Is that part of the problem? Who knows?
7: The serial number would be ingrained onto the actual bar of the caravan, yeah?
8: Yeah, it is. Yeah, definitely. There's plates all over it. There's a couple of hidden ones, and there's been number on, you know, stamped in
7: right,
8: it. Hopefully we can find it. And
6: I couldn't see the driver, but it definitely looked like that there was a male that got out of the passenger side. So was it two males? Do you know? Can you narrow that down?
8: No, I can only see the one that's, he's the one that's walked down the street to cut the lock off and then guided the car back on the caravan. I haven't been able to see the second person in the vehicle, whether it was a female or a male.
7: Did they plug, you know, the indicators in and the stoplights?
8: No, they didn't.
7: How irresponsible.
8: Absolutely. And when they took off, they nearly crashed it because they pulled straight out in front of a car.
7: Oh, wow.
6: Now, so you, on your Facebook page, it says there's $1,000 reward. Have you still
8: absolutely.
6: Got that $1,000 reward out for anybody who's got any details that can help you find your caravan?
8: No problem at all. If someone rung me with some details, more than happy to hand over some cash to get me down there.
7: So if they ring us and we ring you, we can pass the money on.
8: For sure. Not a problem
7: Fantastic.
8: At all.
7: Fantastic. All right. Good on you, Jamie. Good luck. Hopefully you get it back. Keep us in the loop.
8: Yep, we'll do. Thank you very much.
7: There we go. Jamie Oldfield. I wonder how many people have had a caravan, a boat or anything on a trailer, even a trailer itself, knocked off from their property? Because I know the police have got so many things to chase up. I don't know whether it'll be a high priority, but are you in the same boat as Jamie? Have you had an item like that knocked off besides your car, of course?
6: So stolen from Swanview around 8:48:45. It is a Jayco caravan. It's got Freedom all over the side and all over the front of the van. The number plate is 1TGE299 and a white Nissan Navara D40 dual cab. If you can give us any information that we can pass on to Jamie, or if you can contact Jamie, you can find him on Facebook, then we'd be more than happy to help today.
7: Got an email from a listener that was not happy because of the fact that kids are throwing rocks off bridges again, which is just not on, because that could kill somebody. Yet at the same time, just down the road, there's a booze bus at 9:30 in the morning with I don't know how many police officers doing their job there. I know we don't want people drink driving, but maybe we just need to realign our resources a bit better.
6: Well, I've got another story. So a friend of mine has had some guns that hadn't got the paperwork for the registration. So five police officers have gone to his business and taken his guns while the paperwork goes through a government department that actually hasn't gotten back through the portal. And so now his guns have been taken by the cops. Five police officers had to come and execute that issue.
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9: Hello, I'm Gabrielle Hodson. The federal government has announced a multi-billion dollar commitment to subsidise the wages of childcare workers for at least 2 years. As Nine's Emily Saunders reports, it's equivalent to a 15% pay rise.
10: Coming to an agreement with childcare providers that the government will keep subsidising the wage rise, and in exchange they won't jack up the cost of their services, which was initially capped at rising at most by 4.4% annually. This comes after thousands of childcare workers threatened to strike in July if the pay rise wasn't made permanent. More than 1,000 centres representing 20,000 educators signing an open letter demanding just that.
9: Caught in Parramatta in the morning after an alleged home invasion and kidnapping in Sydney's west. Police say three men armed with armed with edged weapons, allegedly arrived at a home in St Clair, forcing their way in, assaulting a 23-year-old woman and taking her away in a stolen Commodore. After spotting a suspicious car at Granville, police arrested a 35-year-old man following a chase on foot. The woman was found in the car unharmed. WA's top cop says he won't give up on finding the person responsible for the death of a 21-year-old man in the state's north. A coroner has ruled the unsolved death of Josh Warnocky in Broome 16 years ago was likely a homicide and has referred the case back to prosecutors. Commissioner Cole Blanch says he'll keep fighting to find answers for the victim's family.
11: It hurts me as a police officer who joined this job to bring justice to people like Josh's mum so they know that they've got an answer. That's why all police officers join this job, to help our community. So I think it hurts us all that we still don't have those answers.
9: New legislation's been introduced to the Victorian Parliament enshrining work from home entitlements. The proposed laws allow employees the legal right to work from home 2 days a week from September the 1st. The Weather Bureau has officially declared an El Niño. Madeline McNeil reports.
12: Forecasts suggest the weather event, triggered by warming oceans and weakening trade winds, could be the most severe in decades. The Bureau of Meteorology says central and eastern parts of Australia are most likely to be affected by the conditions, which will likely elevate the risk of drought, heat waves and bushfires over summer. Australia's last El Niño event ran from spring 2023 until early 2024, when the country experienced its driest 3 months on record. Madeline McNeil reporting.
9: Finance, and the Aussie dollar is buying 70.7 US cents.
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9: The first round of wild cards has been announced for Wimbledon, and Nick Kyrgios has been handed a gentleman's doubles wild card with Kazakh Alexander Bublik. There are question marks over whether the Aussie will get a singles wild card despite being a Wimbledon finalist a few years ago. Serena and Venus Williams have one of the ladies' doubles wild cards. AFL round 15, and Geelong coach Chris Scott says Jeremy Cameron is a certain starter for Thursday night's match against Fremantle.
14: He's had a little bit of hip irritations. His movement's still pretty good. I mean, there's been some commentary around his arm as well. That comes and goes a little bit, but he's very confident that that's not an issue for him. And we tend to be very, very conservative with these things. If we thought him playing through this was going to potentially lead to bad outcomes in the medium term, we wouldn't be playing him.
9: Cat Tom Stewart is still working his way through concussion protocols. And also in tennis, two WA residents have had wins at the Nottingham Open ahead of Wimbledon in a week and a half. Talia Gibson and Taylor Preston are both through. That's the latest news and sport.
13: 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So add it to your phone now. Perth 6PR.
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25: Around the country, Canberra morning fog, then 18. Melbourne partly cloudy, 20. A strong wind warning for Port Phillip. Sydney partly cloudy, 22. Brisbane partly cloudy, 23. And strong wind warnings for Cape York Peninsula, Townsville and Mackay. Perth partly cloudy, 18. A gale warning for the Esperance Coast, strong wind warnings for Albany and Eucla. Adelaide rain, 20, strong wind warnings for the Spencer Gulf and the west of the state. Hobart, showers easing, 16, and Darwin sunny, 32.
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Big welcome. Wherever you are, right across Australia, you might be at the Ace Radio Network. 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

0: as well, Frank Spencer?
1: Oh, I've been doing it a very long time.
0: Ooh.
1: I've been doing it since I was 14, so I can talk like that, and then I can go straight back into him. Oh.
0: That's very clever. He was just brilliant, wasn't he? Funny.
1: Yes, very clever.
0: Mm.
1: Very clever. Yes, I can imitate a few voices. I just love doing. I don't know. I just think it's fun. It's nice to do that.
0: There's one in front of me that says, Inspector Clouseau, Pink Panther, wore a raincoat, says Tony Warrnambool. Was another one.
1: Yes, he did. He did too. He did wear a raincoat. Of course he did wear a raincoat.
0: Go on, do your French version of it now.
1: Inspector Clouseau, it is a burn. It is a burn.
0: It's a burn. It's
1: everybody
0: a burn.
1: Beware, it is a burn.
0: That's it. That's fantastic.
1: Hello.
0: You are superbly talented. Well done, you.
1: That's good fun. And now I've got to go to sleep because I've got my course in the morning.
0: Oh, good luck to you. We'll talk to you tomorrow. Okay, go and good, have a good rest. Kev's in sunshine, my only sunshine morning.
2: Three cheers to you, Leanne, before you nod off. G'day, Tony.
0: Morning, mate.
2: If we talk about raincoat wearers in Melbourne, and why wouldn't we? When you and I were knee-high to a grasshopper, if you were a good boy and you were treated to a visit to town on a Saturday arvo, you and I can remember the most famous Melbourne wearing, I mean real raincoat, not Burberry, not trench coat, not dry as a bone, but a raincoat with the droplets running down it at around the boundary line.
0: Yeah.
2: Paced up and down. We're talking not the elephant in the room, but the red fox.
0: And
2: the red fox.
0: Yes.
2: Often with a matching rain hat.
0: We did. We certainly did. And they did match. Like, almost like little Christopher Robin in Winnie the Pooh.
2: Unbelievable it was. Unbelievable. Invariable.
0: I know.
2: Invariably.
0: And tiny little press studs on your raincoat.
2: Yeah, they talk about Kennedy. Kennedy used to wear some sort of... I saw him at Spencer Street Railway Station one day. Don't know whether he's getting on or off, but I did see him. I was gobsmacked. I thought, this is a man. It's Kennedy. And it was a coat that I'd seen him on the telly with. And all that, and in the press, but I don't know that it was as much of a raincoat in the traditional sense that raincoats were when you and I were growing up.
0: Different. I'm looking at some of the coats/raincoats from years gone by. Now, there's one of Goldie Hawn. Anybody remember Goldie Hawn? What she was wearing, Kev, in 1964 was essentially a double-breasted rain jacket, raincoat. Gone? Okay. We'll come back to you in just a moment. Wherever you are, right around Australia, 133-693. People just disappear very silently. We've got problems with the system, do we, Jay? We will do this. It is Australia Overnight. Good morning.
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5: Speaking of the brilliant Tina Turner, there's a fabulous photo somebody just sent through. Tina Turner not wearing a raincoat, but she is standing right next door to, and hugging David Bowie. The photo was taken apparently in 1985. David Bowie wearing a raincoat. And the wonderful Tina Turner. What a shot that is. Tomorrow morning on the program, scarves. Famous. Don't look at me like that, Jay. Famous people who wore a scarf. You and I just during the break said, what about that wonderful character in Seinfeld where, so you've got that photo there. Look at it. Isn't that brilliant? Scarf and Tina Turner. Isn't that fantastic? Not scarf, Tina Turner and David Bowie. Just a fab photo. Point of that story is scarves. And you and I were talking about Seinfeld episode where she puts that scarf around her head. What's her name? Elaine puts that scarf around her head. And because she wants to look like
6: Jackie Onassis.
5: Well done. And it's just a brilliant piece. And so tomorrow morning, famous scarf wearing women.
6: I'll write it down.
5: Thank you. We're desperate for material. Phil, Phil in Kwinana. Fabulous Phil, my friend. Good morning.
7: How are you? I'm a bushy, I'm a battler, and I'm Australian, and I've never seen the grass greener.
5: Yeah, there you go. That's because they always look on the bright side of life. Yeah, well done.
7: Only way to do. You stole my thunder because I was going to come in with Inspector Clouseau of the Sûreté.
5: Yeah.
7: With his raincoat. So the question to you is, does your dog bite and do you have a license?
5: It was fantastic. It was silly, but really fabulous.
7: And it's durable. I mean, when you, because I think I have a bit of Asperger's, I plot who watches what. And, you know, the viewers of all the old Clouseau clips, it's still climbing.
5: Yeah. I know, because of people think that maybe they'd forgotten about it or they go back, and even younger people are maybe discovering how clever it was for the first time.
7: Well, no, as you and I both know, no matter how bad it is going, a sense of humour, and with my particular dark sense of one, it just makes the day better.
5: It certainly does. Scale of 1 to 10, how are you travelling, Phil?
7: Oh, mate, I'm an 11 out of 12.
5: There you go, and that's why we love you.
7: Every day is a gift, and I've been so lucky. I've been binging out on John Farnham songs and sending off to people in other parts of the world I'm lucky enough to know who for reasons best known to themselves, put up with me and are now sending messages of care. And they've gone, who the hell is this guy? So many people don't know John Farman. He's also a bit crook at the moment.
5: Yeah, has been on the men, but sadly unlikely to ever perform again. I think he's made that declaration.
7: Yeah, but what a life he's had. Because when I lived in New South Wales, my watering hole was called the just down from Channel 9. And yeah, the Brisbane Hotel. So my drinking partner was the wonderful Jeff Harvey.
5: Go on.
7: And luckily I could walk home because there was no way we'd been able to drive home when he got into the session. Yeah. So a very lucky and full life. And that's why I try and pass on things to people because I really think that 2026. It's going to get harder before it gets better because of all the other things in the world.
5: Yeah, and I think we've got a couple of years, at least a few years ahead of us before things do turn around and get better. And they will, but it's going to take a combined effort from everybody. Everyone.
7: Well, the old saying is, you know, when the going gets tough, the tough get going, and people have got to renew that. It's a bit like, even though I don't follow aerial ping pong, I'm more a rugby guy, but, you know, it comes down to the last quarter with who's got the best legs.
5: Exactly right. Phil, you look after yourself and keep in touch. We'll talk again soon. Let's go to Mount Duneed. Pete, good morning and welcome.
8: G'day, Tony. How you go, mate? You was talking earlier about transplants.
5: Yeah.
8: My grandson, he had a live transplant from my daughter. She was in the Austin Hospital. They took it out, and he was in a children's hospital, and they carried it across. That was, he was about 12. He had to be that age before they could do it. But they said they couldn't wait any longer, so they did it. And he's now 19, driving a car, going to college.
5: What was transplanted?
8: But there's kidney.
5: Kidney.
8: Yeah, but there's a lot involved in it. There's more than just, you know, take it out and put it in. They have to be compatible and they have to go through a lot of checks and balances before they'll open one and open the other at the same time and then take it across town. But he's on medication for the rest of his life, but they've said he'll probably have to have another one later on in life.
5: As he gets a little older?
8: Yeah. Yes.
5: What about that process for those that go through that? How challenging and a difficult time is it? Or I'm assuming it just wasn't a streamlined decision.
8: No, it wasn't, because the daughter was a bit older, obviously. She would have been 50 or something like that. That's why they had to wait for him to be like at least 12 year old, because you've got to think about the size of the kidney and all this sort of thing. There's so much goes into it. Yeah, it was pretty daunting. The young bloke, it took him a long time to get over it, and now he's fine. He went out fishing with me on the boat on Sunday, and you'd never know there was ever anything wrong with him.
5: That's fantastic. And so everything works as it should, presumably.
8: Yes.
5: It's a bloody miracle in many ways, Peter.
8: Yeah, he was born with one that was basically not there and the other one was only functioning at, like they said, 80% or something like that. And he had to have it sometime, but when it got to 12 and the other one started to give him trouble, he's only not long ago been transferred to Geelong as to being looked after, even though he was like up to 18, I think. He was still under the care of the Children's Hospital because they did the whole business. Yeah.
5: Very interesting, though. They do a great job there. Pete, pass on our very best to him and keep on fishing.
8: Yep, will do, mate. Have a good night.
5: Well done, you. Gee, I love those stories. They're there by the grace of God. G'day, Tone. Famous VFL coach. Oh, this is really good, Jay. Famous VFL raincoat wearer. I won't mention it. People will either text or ring through. That's fantastic. One that jumps to mind instantly. 133693, and Gav will come to you very shortly. It is Australia Overnight. Good morning.
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6: And we all like a stress-free experience wherever you are right around Australia. Thank you for joining us. Rick Milne is here. Antiques and Collectibles. We know that because we are one. If you would like to be part of it. I'm just looking at the list of, just had a little note sent through for Melbourne Football and injuries of a football side. And when you then read through that, you can find yourself mid-season thinking, gee, it's all about the injury now between now and end of, particularly if you're looking to play finals football. So out of the D's, Caleb Windsor will return, but Aidan Johnson probably going through a test. Christian Salem, another great player for Melbourne, 2 to 3 weeks. Harrison Petty out, hamstring just to, or slight hamstring towards

0: Yeah, sit down. Take a photo of it and send me the photo, and then we'll work out and then I can steer you in the direction of where, A, you can have it serviced, B, it will come up brand new, and you'll go, I will wear it, and then next gen will wear it should I choose to allow that to happen, the other side off.
1: Yeah, I'll do that. Yes, I'll do that.
0: 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When you send that photo, stay there, Rick. I want to come back to you. We'll talk to Sam. We'll talk to Brenda, and we'll talk about John Coleman. All in the one hit next, Australia Overnight.
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11: And Rick just as predicted, get to the last 10 minutes of the phone board.
0: Right, always wonderful fruit. Now, Sam, you got a quickie for us? Morning?
12: Yeah, good morning, Tony and Rick. I've got a 2005 round 9 last game at Princess Park, Carlton. Record signed by Mike Fitzpatrick, Kevin Hall, Robert Walls, Andrew Demetrio, Rod Evans, John Elliott, Vince Colosimo and Kate Sobrano.
0: Ugh.
13: Good gracious. You got quite a variety of side that one, Sam.
12: Yeah, well, Kate Sobrano was doing the pre-game entertainment. Vince Colosimo, we come from the same town in Italy and we used to stand with the footy with him. And the AFL heads and chiefs there and players and coaches, premiership players.
13: Well, about that. How about that? You got them all on the same day.
12: Oh, yeah. When I work the room, mate, I'll go for it, really, yeah.
13: Well, good for you, Sam. It's look, it's a funny thing. Those things, you've got to find somebody who's impressed enough. If they, you know, that's if you're selling, of course. But if you're asking me a price, I reckon that's pretty handy. I'd reckon 100 plus. I'll only guess at 100 plus. It's a bit hard to tell.
0: Yeah.
13: But, you know, it could bring anything on the day. Could bring anything.
0: Well done, Sam. Thank you. And to send you a little clip there of those two wonderful ladies, both no longer with us, sadly. Did you have a look at that? Sent you a text. Two Fat Ladies was the name of the program. And it was Jennifer Patterson, who passed away in 99. She was only 71 when she died. And her partner, Clarissa, who was hysterical, passed away in 2014 at age 66. So very, very young, really.
13: Yeah.
0: But they were famous
13: there
0: for the
13: sidecar.
0: There we are with the motorbike.
13: That's it. There were the two.
0: Isn't it just lovely? And thank you for all those people that are sent through as well. Brenda, good morning.
10: Morning, Tony and Rick. They stole my thunder. I was going to tell you.
0: Weren't they just gorgeous? Yeah.
10: Weren't they? So funny. Probably not very politically correct now, but that's what they called themselves. So.
0: It was brilliant. It was a funny TV show, and it was a combination of cooking and fun. And
13: They're great fun.
10: Yeah, so self-deprecating and, that was a lot of fun. But, couple of things. Oh, gosh, Tony, I might have to call you back because there are a few other things that have come up tonight.
0: Well, I tell you what, we're going to run out of time. So
10: very quickly for Rick, two things. Yeah. I have a little prayer book that was my grandmother's. And the two things are probably not worth much, but they're worth something to me personally.
13: Well, they are.
10: It's made in Belgium.
13: Yep.
10: It's dated, she's written in the... in the inside cover, September 1964. It's a prayer book. It has like a mother of pearl.
13: Yeah, they often
10: cover.
13: Did. Yeah, very attractive.
10: And
13: yeah, white.
10: Inside, there's like a little enclosed thing with a crucifix with a little gold Christ on it, set down inlaid into the book. But it's very special to me.
13: It's got a greater sentimental value than an actual value. The sentimental value is high, but the actual value, that's how most of them were done,
0: yeah,
13: Brenda, has to be said.
0: Yeah.
13: So not a great deal, but sentimentally worth a heap.
0: And that's the important part, really. That's the thing that you can cherish. Brenda, we'll talk a bit later on. Thank you. We've got to do this. We'll come back. John Coleman, the arguably still one of the great names in our fabulous game. Next, Australia Overnight. Good morning.
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0: Well, time is our enemy, of course. A genuine John Coleman shorts on the front of a card.
25: Yeah, it was just a little card that came when you bought the shorts. And that little card that came with the shorts is worth today probably $250.
0: No.
25: Yep. Coleman is five times more valuable than almost any other item from any other footballer.
0: Because of the goal kicking, tailored from English Swansdown.
25: And all he did, by the way, was play 99 games.
0: Oh, missed by one.
25: That's all. Okay, things I'm looking for.
0: Please.
25: Album, postcard albums. I've got somebody looking for those. Phantom comics, somebody looking for them. Cameras, I've got a camera collector. And anything from West Torrance, Fitzroy, and Subiaco football clubs. Subiaco football club. Anybody has anything of those, give us a ring. For clients, not for me. 0418 339 103.
0: We had a lady on the program who has a horse riding at Ascot coming up very, very soon. And people were asking, what's the name of the horse? I can't remember. I'm so sorry, Mark. We'll see if we can find out if that person can remind us the name of the horse. We'll watch that very, very carefully. It's always a pleasure, Trej.
25: And we'll speak in a week.
0: Thank you. Look forward to it. Rick Milne, Antiques and Collectibles. Plenty of time on the board. We'll go back to Open Line. Come and join us. Jack, Jim, and a whole lot of t'others for Australia Overnight.
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26: Good morning, I'm Gabriel Hodson. A Russian warship has fired warning shots at a yacht in the English Channel after reports the British vessel got too close. No one was injured and the shots were fired in an area between Normandy and the Isle of Wight. The British Defence Department is investigating. A 23-year-old woman has been found safe and well in a stolen car after an alleged home invasion, assault and kidnapping. Three armed offenders broke into her home in St Clair in Sydney's West. Police in Granville later spotted a suspicious car chasing a 35-year-old man on foot before arresting him. Officers say he was already wanted over the alleged removal of his corrective services electronic ankle bracelet and will face Parramatta Court in the morning. The Cook government has vowed to support the family of a 21-year-old, Josh Warnicki, who was found dead on the side of a Broome Road in 2010. A WA coroner has referred the unsolved case back to prosecutors, saying it was likely homicide. Deputy Premier Rita Saviotti says her thoughts are with the Warnicki family.
27: I understand the heartbreak of the family involved. They want closure, and this must be a very, very difficult 16 years. So we're looking at what we can do in both forensics, in staffing, and on the ground support for families, because we know through these tragedies, families need to be supported.
26: The head of the Victorian Trades Hall has blasted the Allan Labor government and ALP candidates for the November state election, calling out 23 of them for failing to engage with their constituents for the past 2 weeks. The Financial Review reports that the Secretary fired off an email telling MPs and candidates to immediately lift their game. It also warned that complacent MPs who don't give an expletive about winning their seat shouldn't expect backing from the union movement. Victoria's Premier has announced casual and part-time workers will be included in new work-from-home laws. Legislation is being introduced into Parliament this week, requiring employers to allow employees to work 2 days a week from home where possible. People in southern Queensland and northern New South Wales are being urged to report fire ant nests during the winter window. Invasive Species Council Advocacy Director Rita Pianta says the nests are typically appear as mounds of soil, often with no obvious entry and exit holes.
1: We're calling on residents in Sunshine Coast, Toowoomba, Scenic Rim and the local governments surrounding Brisbane to be on particular lookout because they are on the edge of the fire ant infestation zone. And this is where it's crucial that fire ants are contained.
26: Finance and the Aussie dollar is buying 70.7 US cents. The Dow Jones is up 413 points and the Nasdaq's down 98.
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26: French tennis star Corentin Moutet is likely to be heavily fined for bringing the game into disrepute after an on-court interview at the Queen's Club. Craig Gabriel's in London.
4: Moutet had defeated countryman Giovanni Pecci-Pericard in a tight three-setter, and during his on-court interview, he dropped the F-word. The interviewer asked him to be careful of his language and followed up with another question, but the Frenchman, ranked 37 in the live rankings, decided to either be a smart aleck or vindictive, and he used the F-word three more times without hesitation. Moutet can be a prickly character at the best of times, and in this instance, the ATP needs to fine him severely. Craig Gabriel, London.
26: North Melbourne's Paul Curtis has failed to overturn a three-match suspension for rough conduct at the AFL Tribunal. It comes after a tackle that left West Coast's Hamish Davis concussed. That's the latest news in sport.
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26: Around the country, Canberra, morning fog, then 18. Melbourne, partly cloudy, 20. A strong wind warning for Port Phillip. Sydney, partly cloudy, 22. Brisbane, partly cloudy, 23. And strong wind warnings for Cape York Peninsula, Townsville and Mackay. Perth, partly cloudy, 18. A gale warning for the Esperance Coast. Strong wind warnings for Albany and Eucla. Adelaide rain, 20. Strong wind warnings for the Spencer Gulf and the west of the state. Hobart, showers easing, 16. And Darwin, sunny, 32.
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32: A little note from Deb. Deb, so sorry, missed that for Rick, but I'll flick it through to him. A question mark over.
0: what this little bird is worth. But I'll pass it on to Rick and he'll come back to you, no doubt. Thank you for all those people and calls that we just didn't get to, which often happens. We say it every time, Jay, don't we? Get in nice and early and you miss out if you don't get in nice and early.
2: That is correct. That's right. We had one or two at 2:30 at 1:30 and then bang.
0: Bang up. Yeah. Lots of texts. I've been invited to the, Adelaide Crows Melbourne game.
2: Okay.
0: For Saturday afternoon.
2: Right. And that's obviously played in
0: Adelaide.
2: In Adelaide. Oh, right. Oh.
0: So I'm just wondering whether the person who's issued that invitation will be sending the tickets and the seating and the dining, the hospitality.
2: Ooh, nice.
0: I need to know what the hospitality will be. Thank you. Before I accept, because I don't like sitting outside with, you know.
2: And you got to think of the crowd too, don't you?
0: Well, I don't want
2: an Adelaide crowd.
0: I don't want to be with the great unwashed in Adelaide. That's not true. It's a joke, people. It's a joke. Jimmy in Warrnambool, good morning.
10: Hey, you don't want to mix with the high polite.
0: No. That's another expression.
10: Going hold your nose in there.
0: The hoi polloi. I haven't heard that for a long time. That's great.
10: When I was young, Tony, teenager, there's a bloke down the road. He's died now, old fellow Ralph Watts. And I was friends with his son.
0: Yeah.
10: And Ralph had a few acres. He had a bit of a vegetable garden and that. And people met next door. Old Margie next door, she's dead now too. And you know the old outside toilets with the sewage pit, and you'd have the runoff.
0: Sure.
10: And Elf's lad one day said, "Geez, that stinks." And old Elf said, "Yeah, it must be why old Margie holds her nose in the air." And next thing you heard the door quite closed very quietly, and you just seen the top of the head bobbing inside. And the reason I'm ringing you is, hey, how'd you go last night with the, was it Ivor Warren Smith played with Melbourne?
0: It was.
10: Yeah, because, last night there, Walter, old Simon and Walter, three word names and all that.
0: Yeah.
10: Yeah, yeah, I've just been making a bloody list out last few days.
0: Yeah, I'm just giving some instruction to Roger just to get that up for me. Ivor Warren Smith.
10: Yeah. You said you were going to, awards, you know, knighthoods and that. You know, last night you said about there was a ceremony of the,
0: It was called the, it was a really funny expression. I've still got it written down here in front of me. The Garter Ceremony.
10: Yeah, garter.
0: Ceremony.
10: Yeah, the ceremony. Yeah. Anyone come up with, you had the order of the bath and order of the thistle?
0: Well, the order of the thistle I've heard of. The order of the B-A-T-H?
10: Yeah, order of the bath. And Robert, I was saying to Walter there, immediately after you cleared off, from yakking to him, Robert Menzies had a title. He was Cliquet of the Ports. He was something of the Cliquet Ports.
0: So say that again.
10: He was of the order or a knight or something.
0: Yeah, the knight of.
10: Or of the Cliquet Ports. And I understand it's spelled C-L-I-Q-U-E.
0: Not sure. Somebody let me know. We've only got the one screen. So I'm looking at Ivor, full name was Ivor Philip Sharon Warren Smith. Born in 1897, was very young, only 62 when he died in Newport. Went to Wesley College.
10: What age, son?
0: When he passed.
10: I mean, what year? I'm sorry. What year?
0: 1960 he died. Only 62.
10: That was an old man back in them days, wasn't it?
0: Well, probably.
10: 60 years ago, probably, 65 years ago.
0: Yeah, probably.
10: You're an old man at 60.
0: Yeah, so you're 62. That's why
10: the age pension is 65, wasn't it?
0: How many Brownlows do you reckon he picked up?
10: Probably two or three, I suppose.
0: Two Brownlow medals, played in the 2026 Premiership side, captain coach with the club, represented the state of Victoria numerous occasions, and was involved with the club for all of his life, Melbourne Footy Club Team of the Century, and was also named Tasmanian Team of the Century. And he fought in both and fought in both World War One and World War Two.
10: Anyway, look up that Clerco Fort, Tony, when you get time.
0: Will.
10: So, yeah, Robert Menzies, it was the order of the Clerco Fort. I understand it's stuff.
0: There's a far wiser audience out there. I don't look up because I can't do that while we're here. I only rely on Jay, who does an outstanding job trying to answer phones and Google stuff when requested. So I don't have access to that, which when we get the new studio will change. But there will be listeners across Australia that will do that instantly. Jimmy, always good to talk. Thank you. Jim Ringwood, good morning. Jack, I beg your pardon. Hello, Jack.
3: That's all right. One day I'm going to have to dig out some of the throb watches I've got that have been handed down to me. I've got three men's ones from the, if they're not the early 1900s, they might be the late 1800s. And I've also got a woman's one that's solid gold, which is quite impressive. But I don't get them out too often because, I'd hate to think, especially the gold one, what that's worth because it's very impressive.
0: Well, just the price of gold. You don't know what brand is on that, do you?
3: To be honest, I packed them away once. Then I've probably got them only ever out once, but I make sure I wrap them up and they're very well hidden, if you know what I'm trying to say, because...
0: I understand that.
3: I know one of them's my father's father's father's, and my other one, my uncle's, who fought in the Second World War, and I think that was his dad's. And there's one that's a little bit damaged. But anyway, I want to mention a couple of political things, if I can.
0: Please.
3: Firstly, I still just can't get over that protest out the front of that fundraiser of One Nations with those people that can't even show their faces. I find them quite pathetic, really, those people. I really think they should be doing a better job and rallying outside someone like Penny Wong's office who you know, voted for Iran to have a right to vote on women's rights. But I'll move on. Next one, I still can't believe Albo's still complaining about, he started the $27 campaign and he's apparently only ever raised somewhere between 20 and 30K, yet because of his surliness, Miss Pauline Hanson's nearly raised probably $4.5 million.
0: Yeah, they say, don't they?
3: Well, it's a fact, mate, because it's been audited and I've actually seen the mapping of where all the money's coming in around Australia. It's quite impressive. Anyway, the next one I want to mention is I was actually listening to, I'm just trying to think of the guy's name today, Jeff Wilson, a financial guy who's in that Senate inquiry into these tax changes. Mm-hmm. And he spoke really well in this inquiry and really give it to him because, you know, basically this whole change is going to stop people investing in and overseas money. It won't invest in small companies anymore. The only places it'll go to is the big companies, which means small enterprise or anybody ever thinking of growing a new business in this country won't even think of it. It's just going to kill this country. It's a disgrace. And, you know, as I've said in the past, there's only four countries in the world, communist countries, that have GST. And China's one at 20%. Vietnam's the other at 20%. Cuba's the other at 15%. And the winner of the highest capital gains tax in the world is Australia's Labor Party at 47.5%.
0: Crazy. There's a lot of stuff, Jack. I don't think anybody disagrees. There's a lot of stuff to be sorted out, and it will be sorted out. By whom will be the great question?
3: Well, yeah, the truth is, if they push through with this, you'll stop innovation in this country. The smart people will leave, and because it won't be worth investing or even coming up with a good idea here. Because when you've got the government all of a sudden own 47% of your idea, you're working probably 3 days a week for the government. Or maybe four,
0: yeah,
3: and you only work one day
0: that.
3: For yourself. Yeah. It's pretty disgraceful.
0: Yeah, Jack, go and look after those beautiful watches. Send me a photograph. I'd love to see them. Next time you take them out, take a photograph and send that through. Jan Muckleford, morning.
12: Morning. Sad story about a fob watch. But first, that chap before the last speaker, he was talking about Menzies having the order of the Cliquet ports. I don't know where he's getting that idea.
0: No, I didn't quite get that Cliquet. Either. That was Jimmy. How do you pronounce it?
12: It's not Cliquet. It's Cinq, and it's C-I-N-Q-U-E. It's order of Cinque? The Cinq ports.
0: Okay.
12: Well, no, it's pronounced. Well, you could pronounce it Cinq ports. But it's C-I-N-Q-U-E.
0: Right, C-I-N-Q-U-E.
12: But yep. It is Cinq. I suspect it's pronounced Cinq. I've always pronounced it Cinq ports or Cinq ports. Anyway, sad story about a fob watch.
0: Before we move on, so Cinque Ports, historic confederation, 14 coastal towns in Kent, Sussex and England. So we're just trying to get to where it makes any reference to a particular award. On what basis would it be have named the award because of that?
12: Oh, it's an order. It's a regal. It's a regal honour. Menzies has got the Order of the Thistle. He's got the Order of the...
0: Yeah, he does. Yeah.
12: Sports. He's got the Order of... He's got quite a few. That chap was correct. There is an Order of the Bath. I don't know whether Menzies has got that one, but I know Menzies has Thistle, Cinq, and a couple of others.
0: Yeah, in those days were, of course, all British awarded.
12: Oh, all awarded by the Queen Elizabeth.
0: Yeah.
12: Queen Elizabeth.
0: Mm.
12: Yeah, sad story about a fob watch. I had a beautiful fob watch belonging to the great-grandfather of one of my children. And my son, when he was about 3 or 4 years old, was playing with this fob watch, took it outside and dropped it down the grate of the drain.
0: Ugh.
12: I didn't have a crowbar, and even if I did have a crowbar, I couldn't have got it off because the bitumen was sort of around the edge of that grill. I tried everything. I put magnets down on pieces of string. Couldn't get the fob watch out. So there's a fob watch. Well, it won't be there now. He's now 48 years old. But, yes, about 40 years ago, he dropped a beautiful fob watch down the drain.
0: Yeah, in reality, I wonder whether whatever happened to it, somebody at some point, you would imagine, probably grabbed it. Unless it's still sitting in the drain.
12: It would have got, I don't know. I'd never found out. I couldn't get it. I did try for many days. I tried. Anyway. Okay, so...
0: We should do a whole segment about drains around Victoria, drains around South Australia, and drains in WA. There was one down the road here, just off Glen Iris Road, big park called Ferndale Park, where the Scatter was. And we would go through a tunnel. There was a little hole in the ground, a tunnel, and the tunnel would take you the entire... circumnavigate the whole of the ground all in a tunnel. And there was just so much fun. It was pitch black dark as kids. And to get through it was really frightening when you're about 8 or 9. But presumably all those things have since been closed.
12: Probably have. All like the tunnels. Gold mines that we used to go down. We used to go down gold mines and we thought we were being extra smart and extra safe by tying a piece of string to the tree outside and following the string in and using a candle to go through the gold mines.
0: That's right.
12: Yeah, there could have been an explosion.
0: Yeah, exactly right. Good on you, Jan. Thank you. We will do this. We're running late yet again. Sorry, Jay. I've got to get behind. I know you get cross. I'm just sending a message from the iPhone because the iPad is not sending messages. Oh, David, keep doing that. You should get us very shortly. The other great sidecar and bike was George and Mildred. Kia, I'd forgotten that. George and Mildred were in a sidecar on a bike at the start of their program. That's a good memory. Thank you for that. Sam will come to you straight after this. You've got it all to yourself. 133693. Good morning.
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0: It's like God's way in many respects, isn't it? So we just look down and Jay does a check and he strips out the really pleasant, engaging text messages and puts them in a separate screen. And now the whole system's collapsed. So there is no text. Yay. The problem with that is, so humble apologies for those that do love to send messages. And the messages historically have been really important as a way of engaging with the program. So we don't want to completely dismiss it. Just the ones that are really nasty about the program, about other people, the text or message or call the program becomes really... quite unpleasant. Unpalatable is the word I'm looking for. And just very low rent is the expression I use. Having said that, lovely email who says, g'day Tony, not sure if already mentioned, what about Inspector Gadget? So presumably you're talking about raincoats? Yes, would be the answer. Sam Ringwood, morning.
22: Good morning, Tony. Yeah, well, it would Sammy. Be Columbo with a raincoat. Columbo with a raincoat?
0: Columbo, I reckon probably the one that jumps to mind for most would be Columbo.
22: Also, earlier on, there was a lady caller that rang up about the Sonk Ports. That's French for five. Cinque in Italian.
0: Cinque. So it means uno, due, tre, quattro, cinque.
22: Yeah, that's right, yeah.
0: How am I doing? Uno, due, quattro.
22: Due. Tre. Quattro.
0: Cinque.
22: Like Susie. And cinque. Yeah, you're doing well, Tony.
0: Doing okay.
22: I'll give you over there.
0: So in French, I think it was, I'm just trying.
22: Un, deux, trois.
0: Yeah, that's right. Think.
22: Cinq.
0: Yeah. Un, deux, trois, quatre, cinq, six, huit, neuf, dix.
22: Dix, that's right, Tony. And also, you mentioned the, the caller before was mentioning about the fob watches. They're classified as half hunters too, aren't they, Tony?
0: Just give me the expression again. A half...
22: half hunter.
0: I've not heard it's that where, expression.
22: It's where, yeah, it's when the case, it's in it, the actual casing, right, and you flip it open. You flip open the casing, like the outside casing, you know, like
0: yeah,
22: in Victorian times.
0: Yeah, flip open, yeah.
22: It's got the fine engraving on the outside, and then you flip it open, and that's where they're classified as a full hunter and a half hunter, yeah.
0: I wonder
22: that's,
0: if they yeah, come yeah. back. I know the when they released a Swatch released a similar style version of it just a few weeks ago now, and they were lined up around the street, around Collins Street and Swanson Street, lining up for days, literally days, to grab one, and around about the 500-600 mark.
22: Yeah, because with those Victorian watches, they came with a fob chains, which they are very did. Prized and sought after, you know,
0: yeah.
22: which it showed how rich you were when they had your little jangle, little extra pendants on them, you know.
0: Well,
22: like,
0: it was very distinguished, too, to have one. To sit in the vest is where it probably sat for most.
22: That's right, yeah, the little, the vest, yeah, the little, because they had the two pockets, and sometimes they had an extra pocket, a third pocket on top, you know?
0: So there would be the two, on the vest, there would be two side slips, one either side of,
22: yeah.
0: and then there was a top one, you reckon?
22: There was a top one, third yeah, there one. Was a top, sometimes a top pocket, yeah, yeah. Oh, yeah, they're just the old vests, you know. They can't reproduce them anymore, mate. We just, you know, the tailors, you know, like you've gone to top tailors, Seven Little Tailors, American Tailors in Berg Street, remember, and Henry Buck.
0: So many, so many. Well, Henry Buck's is still a lovely store to walk into and just, for most of us, very unaffordable, but gorgeous pieces that they still sell in Buck's.
22: Oh, yeah, just, they're the class acts in, you know, men's in our couture, you know, good work, Tony. Good on you, mate. Thanks for taking my call.
0: Well done, Sammy. Thank you. Many, many years ago, I can give you exact time, so I'm thinking about nearly 30 years ago, back in the day, Jay, you'll love this, they did a magnificent blue woolen long coat, comes down to nearly ankle length. 30 years, and in those days had nothing. Well, I still have nothing, but in those days you would lay by.
2: Yes.
0: Anybody remember lay by? What did you lay by? There's a topic. 133693 was a lay by.
2: Yeah, good old lay by. They were great.
0: I know. Nobody, well, you didn't have to be in debt because you would just order it, pay it. They would hang on to the garment, in this case at Henry Buck's.
2: Yep.
0: Went back, paid it off. And I reckon probably the best part, I'm thinking 12 months, but I might be wrong about that. Long time.
2: Yeah.
0: I still have that coat today. Love it. Each time I wear it, people go, wow.
2: Yeah, I love those
0: navy
2: long,
0: blue
2: long coats that go down the ankle. I love those.
0: Double-breasted, and depending on the time of the year and the event, it still looks great. And in those days, it was a lot of money. And I'm thinking, I don't know, I'm thinking probably the best part of $1,400
2: or $1,500.
0: Wow. So nice. A lot of money today.
2: Mm.
0: But look at it. Still get the joy out of it all those years later. So in that sense, you know, you'd have to say goodbye. Are we doing a break? Do you want to do a quickie before we come back to Chris, Julian and Greg? We'll go to Chris. Hello, Chris. Hi. Morning.
1: Hello, Tony Mac. The highly respected business with a successful hotel, Arthur Laundy, when he first invested into 2UE, 2GB, 3AW and that, he said he'd like to think the listeners and callers to talk back would have some ideas to make this a better experience. And when people like myself have tried to relay that to Melbourne's own Freo W from my point of view, people have actually been offended, like the staff or operating or host. And so what do we do?
0: Who was offended, Chris? Who was offended? Name names.
1: Well, yourself have been offended. You've dumped me many times when I was just trying to...
0: Well, Chris, bless your heart and soul, that's not at all true.
1: Well, the idea is not to push people away from the frequency, it's trying to encourage people
0: to
1: interact.
0: So the idea of hosting the program, Chris, is to, where possible, have people feel that they're sitting around at a coffee table or a dinner table and just conversing. And part of that process is my creation of this particular style of radio in the middle of the night is to eliminate the idea of saying, hello, how are you? Because if you're already sitting at the table, the coffee table and or the dinner table, you don't start the conversation by saying, hello, how are you? You just chat and make your point. So I promise you, Chris, I don't know, you go into these realms of conspiracy theories about how programs are run, makes very little sense sometimes, my friend.
1: That's unfair, Tony Mac. I've had 34 years' experience on this.
0: I know you've been a contributor for a long time, Chris, and I don't dismiss that. But that was 34 years ago. And sometimes things, despite ourselves, move on, Chris.
1: Oh, no, but these things paid for themselves many times over. You're coming with some personal agenda from Western Australia.
0: I have no agenda, I promise you. I'm just merely a host doing the very best I can. Now, it may not be perfect, and I agree, I'm no Keith McGowan. I would love to be half as good as Keith McGowan was. I will never be that person, Chris. I can only be Tony McManus.
1: The last few days I've been going to bed early. I'm ready to
0: And that's
1: work.
0: Fine, and you're more than welcome to go to bed early. But at the same time, Chris, I promise you, you can contribute to this show in a way that is engaging and thoughtful. But to continually complain about how various programs on this network are run is just, frankly, a little weird. Julian, Greg, you're next. Australia Overnight.
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0: I know. Sometimes, let me tell you people, that corner store is looking more and more desirable. Do they still have corner stores? Come and join in. I know. That's why I have no hair. Greg, good morning.
3: Good morning. I can step in for Nathan Kosher, because you can be Keith McGowan Mark too.
0: I don't think that's very kind, Greg. I got to say, Keith was a great friend and mentor towards his latter years. He was most gracious. When I was doing a bit of work interstate, he would often ring randomly just to inquire how I was going, how I was feeling, how I could. He would listen to the program that I was hosting at that time and make recommendations. He was a great supporter for whom I am most grateful.
3: Well, I tell you what, he had a memory like an iron trap.
0: He was unbelievable, wasn't he?
3: Yep, I'll say.
0: And when you think about it, he would often talk about those stories of going to China all those years ago. He was talking about that probably 25, maybe 30 or more years ago at a time when it was really unfashionable, and he loved those visits to China.
3: Yeah, he used to run a tour or something, take people over.
0: Yeah, he did, and he loved it.
3: I've got something for you.
0: Please.
3: Molly Meldrum used to say, do yourself a favour. I don't know. Are you a cinema guy? Do you like going to the cinema?
0: No. These days, I used to love it, was first in the queue. Not so much these days.
3: Well, I saw a movie last night, Dustin Hoffman in Tuna. The Tuna. I tell you what, mate.
0: Fantastic.
3: If you like the music and you like a bit of intrigue, it's a really good movie. I mean, it's not often I've seen a few, but, and it's got something very special in it for you. And I won't give it away. I'll give you a clue.
0: Please.
3: Omega.
0: Bench's Watches?
3: Yes.
0: Really? Shane A., who is a contributor on the program on a Thursday, I think he made mention of that film briefly last Thursday morning on the program, with more to come. He's also a bit of a rap.
3: Yeah, well, I'll tell you what, Dustin Hoffman's 88.
0: I know. And so when you think about what he was doing all those years ago and now still going, doing the runaround.
3: Yeah. Oh, well, if you get a chance, you'll eventually see it eventually down the track, I suppose.
0: When they talk about those watches, do they talk about the brand, or has it just happened that he's wearing an Omega watch?
3: Bit of both.
0: Yeah. Who's the most famous? I'm just trying to think how we characterise that question, Jay. In terms of wearing a watch, the most prolific would have to be Bond, presumably. James Bond.
3: Yeah. And also that guy, $6 million man, he had some kind of a watch, didn't he?
0: Did he as part of his costuming?
3: I don't know, something in there, I think, yeah.
0: Greg, good to yak. Thank you. And so I'll make a note of that. And maybe because Shane A. saying it and you're saying it, maybe go and have a look at some point. Time is of the essence. Julian, you're up nice and early. Good morning. What a thrill.
10: Good morning, sir. George and Mildred was a spin-off of a show called Man About the House with a British star called Richard O'Sullivan. As far as I know, Richard O'Sullivan is still alive, and he came to Sydney, but not Melbourne, to do a revival of an old Jerry Lewis, Tony Curtis film play called Boeing Boeing. Do you remember that about the
0: No, I don't. So when you say it was a spin-off, were the characters the same in the new series?
10: That's right, George and Mildred. Now, I knew a man who was a publicity manager at the Princess Theatre in Melbourne, and he introduced me to George and Mildred when they came to Melbourne in 1979. Now, her name was Eutha Joyce, and she died in her 50s. Mm. I met her, and she looked as though she wasn't well. And in 1980, I think it was August of that year, she died. Eutha Joyce, Y-O-O-T-H-A. Have you heard of her? She played Mildred.
0: No, I haven't.
10: And I think that Brian Murphy has only died in the last 2 years. Could you verify that?
0: I'm looking at the picture of Euther Joyce. Very characteristic face, fabulous hairdo, born in 27 and passed away in London in 1980.
10: Yeah, it wasn't long after I saw her.
0: And she played the role, man about the house in George and Mildred.

0: very well.
1: And he's only been dead for a couple of years, hasn't he? He lived to 90-something, Brian Murphy.
0: That doesn't come up on this particular site, but I'll take your word on that. Yeah.
1: Now, another thing I wanted to tell you, have the people out there who've had flights ever had flights diverted to an airport that was not designated? Now, about 8 or 9 years ago, a photographer from the Gippsland Times at Sale was alerted that a Qantas 737 would land at RAAF Bay Sale, and they put it on the front page. It's very rare for a domestic 737 to land at a military Air Force base.
0: Yeah, that's a bit unusual. I wish Nathan was here because he would be able to respond to that very, very quickly. I've not heard of that particular incident.
1: Very, very rare because of FOMP in Melbourne. It could not land anywhere, so it landed at the Air Force Base.
0: What year would that have been, approx?
1: About 10 years ago.
0: Oh, so not long. Okay.
1: Not all that long ago. The Gippsland Times did take a photograph. You might have the archive somewhere. From that thing of the 737 on the airport place, and people were not, passengers were not allowed to disembark. They had to wait.
0: Wish we had all the bells and whistles to be able to do all that. Just looking at pictures of that Brian Murphy, he was a very interesting looking person. He was, as you say, he was 92 when he died in Kent. Man About the House and George and Mildred. It was in another series called, TV series called Last of the Summer Wine.
1: Last of the Summer Wine. I don't remember that.
0: And like many of them, he was in the RAF.
1: Jimmy Edwards was also in the RAF.
0: With that beautiful, fantastic moustache.
1: That's right. He always claimed to close the Tivoli. But in fact, the fire closed at Tivoli in 1967.
0: Did he always have that moustache, Jimmy?
1: Yes, I think he did. He was born in 1920, wasn't he?
0: I don't know. I haven't got that in front of me. I'll take your word for it.
1: No, he was once charged in the Melbourne court for using the word bloody in public.
0: I know. How times have changed, as many, many were in those days. Julian, thank you. Wherever you are, right around Australia, we think we're back online. Do you think, Jay Bells? Look at that. Tone, the corner store was taxed out of business by government. Yes, well, that's a thing too. We'll go through some of those in just a moment. It's really, really funny. Julian, Andrew, you're next. No, we've just had Julian. Thank you. Andrew, you're next. Maggie, we'll come to another. Chris in South Australia. Only come on the program if your name is Chris. 133693. It's Australia Overnight.
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3: Andrew, we've got you in South Australia. Good morning.
4: Good morning to you all. I won't ask how you are, because if we weren't any good, you wouldn't be here tonight keeping me company.
3: Well, that's right. Thank you very much. And I love that idea, which I'm sure people will grasp if they haven't already. The idea, imagine that we're all sitting around this big sort of dining table, large coffee table, and you're just engaging in conversation. And that's where it lives. If you look at the text line, that's why the text line to some degree becomes little problematic, because it's people shouting outside the table abusive comment about what other people are saying. Makes no sense to me. Obviously, they have nothing else going on in their life.
4: Well, this is why I rang, because I'll give you this little comment. I don't know if you've heard anything like this before. Change the way you look at things.
3: Yeah.
4: And the things you look at change.
3: Yeah. It's a very good comment. You can write that down one more time.
4: Change the way you look at things.
3: Yeah.
4: And the things you look at change.
3: Exactly right. That's fantastic.
4: Mm. Yeah. Thanks, mate. Thank you. Yeah.
3: Andrew, I appreciate that feedback.
4: I've
3: well
4: got
3: done.
4: Another one for you.
3: Please.
4: One more quick one. By changing one letter from nowhere, if you feel nowhere, you change one letter to the left, you are now here.
3: Do that. Just, we're going to write that down one more time.
4: So you're feeling nowhere, N-O-W, nowhere, to now here. So the W moves left from no to now, taking away the W, brings you here.
3: Yeah, brings you into the present.
4: From nowhere, you are now here.
3: Fantastic. Andrew, great combination and very, very clever. Thank you. Maggie May, good morning.
5: Oh, yes, good morning, Tony. Yeah, I like that. No, nowhere.
3: Isn't that clever?
5: I like playing around with words.
3: It's only words, and words are not enough.
5: Oh, God. Oh, look, there's so much we could say just simply on the subject of words when it comes to perhaps communication, conversation, et cetera. But let me just make one quick comment before we move on for a little bit of perhaps banter. Earlier on, a caller was made a comment, I believe, about a Qantas jet landing at an Air Force base.
3: Julie mentioned that at Sale in Victoria.
5: Oh, right. Well, it was only a matter of maybe 6 or so months ago. There was a Qantas jet instead of landing at Adelaide Airport. I believe it was at the Edinburgh Air Force Base north of Adelaide. And I do believe Nathan did make mention at the time.
3: Sorry, you're just a bit noisy there, Maggie, so I missed the end of that little question.
5: Yeah, I believe some months ago there was a Qantas jet because of some sort of weather condition. They were forced to land or chose to land at the Edinburgh Air Force Base north of Adelaide.
3: Right.
5: And that was, it barely happens, but on the odd occasions, yes.
3: True.
5: I believe Nathan did mention.
3: He may have, yeah.
5: At the time.
3: Mm.
5: Mm. And so now, what are you going to do about this Saturday?
3: Well,
5: can
3: you set up? This is the big game in Adelaide. Adelaide Crows up against the Mighty Demons.
5: Well, the Mighty Adelaide Crows, isn't it?
3: It is. Mighty Adelaide Crows. The pride of South Australia, Mighty Adelaide Crows.
5: Mm-hmm. Yeah, so what are you going to do about it? I'm not a social butterfly.
3: No, you're not. Well, you and I could go together.
5: Could we
3: get into the president's lunch is probably... Do you have any power to weave us into the president's lunch for Saturday?
5: Hey, dear Tony, I'll call you dear tonight, morning. Now, you have the contacts. You have the contacts. And you don't want to be, obviously, wearing that raincoat.
3: Well, I thought I'd wear my dry as a bone.
5: Oh, well, come on. Now, with your contacts and get a control with Nathan and you get your flight over, and then once you're here in Adelaide, you've got the contacts, the insiders, the people you need to know.
3: Mm-hmm.
5: And I might then consider it. But if I do...
3: Yeah.
5: I'd have to go incognito.
3: Well, you'd have to frock up, Maggie.
5: Oh, I might wear my wig.
3: Well, I was hoping you'd let me wear it.
5: That'd be interesting.
3: Thought you'd let me have a crack at wearing the wig.
5: We might be a sensation, there watching the Crows.
3: We could end up on the front page of the Advertiser.
5: The aerial leap to mark the ball, and all of a sudden my hair piece and yours, it would take...
3: That's right. And we could play the game hairpiece or not a hairpiece. Hairpiece or... Not a hairpiece. Maggie, you make me smile. Well done, you. Eddie Fisher and Debbie Reynolds were married on this day. There's a couple of names. Eddie Fisher, the great Debbie Reynolds, were married on this day in 1955. They were divorced in 59. They had a daughter. Her name was Carrie, who died December 27, 2016. Debbie died a day later and she was 84. Had the good fortune some years ago with my dear friend and colleague in Perth, Stephen Bartholomew Mills, to meet Debbie Reynolds and spend some time with her at the suite in town. It was a fantastic night.
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6: 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It's all thanks to Carrington's Bar and Grill in Hammy Hill, the home of Perth's best steak sandwich. 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
15: Good morning, I'm Gabriel Hodson. A Russian warship has fired warning shots at a yacht in the English Channel after reports the British vessel got too close. The BBC's Damian Grammaticus says it was 20 k's from the Isle of Wight and within international waters.
16: Remember that this vessel, this Russian frigate, was being, we believe, accompanied, escorted by a Royal Naval offshore patrol vessel. So that would have meant that the Russians knew they had an audience.
15: Caught in Parramatta in the morning after an alleged home invasion and kidnapping in Sydney's west. Police say three men armed with edged weapons allegedly arrived at a home in St Clair, forcing their way in, assaulting a 23-year-old woman and taking her away in a stolen Commodore. After spotting a suspicious car at Granville, police arrested a 35-year-old man. The woman was found in the car unharmed. The federal government has announced a multi-billion dollar commitment to subsidise the wages of childcare workers for at least 2 years. As Nine's Emily Saunders reports, it's equivalent to a 15% pay rise.
17: Coming to an agreement with childcare providers that the government will keep subsidising the wage rise and in exchange they won't jack up the cost of their services, which was initially capped at rising at most by 4.4% annually. This comes after thousands of childcare workers threatened to strike in July if the pay rise wasn't made permanent. More than 1,000 centres representing 20,000 educators signing an open letter demanding just that.
15: The biggest review of the Australian public service in 15 years is underway, with questions raised about whether salary packages of between $800,000 and $1 million remain fit for purpose and continue to support public confidence. The Independent Remuneration Tribunal has told the Financial Review departmental leaders should be fairly remunerated for their expertise, but wages must also be publicly justifiable. Senator Jackie Lambie wants a further review of the tribunal itself, saying departmental secretaries are there to serve the nation, not get rich off the backs of the public. The Weather Bureau has officially declared an El Nino. Madeline McNeil reports.
18: Forecasts suggest the weather event, triggered by warming oceans and weakening trade winds, could be the most severe in decades. The Bureau of Meteorology says central and eastern parts of Australia are most likely to be affected by the conditions, which will likely elevate the risk of drought, heat waves and bushfires over summer. Australia's last El Nino event ran from spring 2023 until early 2024, when the country experienced reached its driest 3 months on record. Madeline McNeil reporting.
15: Finance and the Aussie dollar's buying 70.7 US cents. The Dow Jones is up 467 points and the Nasdaq's down 145.
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15: NRL and State of Origin 2 gets going tonight between the Queensland Maroons and New South Wales Blues, which have won every match at the MCG since 1995. More than 90,000 fans are expected to pack the Melbourne venue, and Queensland skipper Cameron Munster is hoping the locals might get behind his team.
11: Obviously there's going to be a lot of people from Sydney coming down to Melbourne as well, but we've got a lot of Queenslanders that have played for the Storm.
15: At the Nottingham Open, number one seed Alex De Minaur has beaten Canadian Gabriel Diallo 7-5-6-3. This hour, fellow Aussie Rinky Hijikata faces Chilean Alejandro Tabilo. And North Melbourne forward Paul Curtis has failed to overturn a three-match suspension for rough conduct at the AFL Tribunal. That's the latest in news and in sport.
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15: Around the country, Canberra morning fog, then 18. Melbourne partly cloudy, 20. A strong wind warning for Port Phillip. Sydney partly cloudy, 22. Brisbane partly cloudy, 23. And strong wind warnings for Cape York Peninsula, Townsville and Mackay. Perth partly cloudy, 18. A gale warning for the Esperance Coast, strong wind warnings for Albany and Eucla. Adelaide rain, 20, strong wind warnings for the Spencer Gulf and the west of the state. Hobart showers easing, 16, and Darwin sunny, 32.
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3: Good morning, my people, wherever you are, right across Australia. Nice to have you on board, and thank you for being part of it. Melbourne right now, as Gabe just pointed out, I can tell you, Melbourne is 15 degrees with a high of 20. Perth, hello, just over 6 degrees heading for that 18, and Adelaide, 18 degrees already, and a top today of 20. Lots of email, lots of text, including one that says, there's another one that we didn't get to, Jay. David Tennant as Doctor Who, you'd have to say was a pretty, wasn't, it was a raincoat, it was pretty close to a very long jacket, which became part of his character as Doctor Who. Thank you for that. So many texts and email coming through. Wherever you are, keep them coming. And other bits and pieces we'll get to in just a moment. Barry Manilow is having a birthday today. Here's the question I put to you for your consideration in terms of Barry Manilow. He had a really monster hit, much loved hit, in about 78. Oh, now I'm going to get confused with the times. It's pretty important to the storyline, but he had a big hit, but it was a revival of a song that had been a hit in 1974. It's probably not enough information, really, is it? So there was one version of the song that was a big, big hit. But then he did a version sometime later that really also captured the imagination. Same melody, just a different name for the character portrayed in the song. Does that make sense? Pretty close. Pretty close, maybe. Anyway, Barry Manilow today is 83. Arnie, good morning.
1: Good morning, Tony Mac and Jay. Oh, Brandy, then oh, Mandy.
3: Thank you. Well done, you. Yay!
1: Anyway.
3: Perfectly. That was easy for you, Arthur.
1: Of course. Something I want to ask you.
3: Brandy became mad.
1: I heard Justine before, so besides karate, if I told you I regularly use southpaw, where I'm not left-handed, southpaw is the right foot in front and the right hand and swap over, what other form do you think I've done?
3: So you're left-handed?
1: No, I'm not left-handed. I do it to confuse the sparring opponent. And if I told you I'm good friends, I've told you before, but you probably forgot that Lester Ellis, our former what champion, taught me a few things. In our martial arts school, MMA, I'm not saying to give a plug, our instructors are certified boxing instructors, and we got separate. So I did the Muay Thai boxing, kickboxing with the karate, and I swapped to two classes of boxing with a professional boxer. So I have done the boxing too.
3: Do you remember the name a boxer, a fighter, Ropus? Was it Matty Ropus?
1: Sounds familiar. I don't know if you remember Graham Brook. I met him. Also, Lester Owls, of course. You know, he was our lightweight. I met Barry Michael.
3: Yeah.
1: Good man. Who sang the song The Boxer? Do you know?
3: Simon and Garfunkel.
1: Right on. I think it was just Art Garfunkel. You got it right on anyway.
3: I'm just a poor boy, though. My story's seldom told. I've squandered my resistance for a pocketful of mumbles, such a promises. All lies. Yeah. Jess, still a man. He's what he wants to hear and justifies the rest, or dignifies, justifies the rest. La la la, yeah, la, no. La la. It's one of the best songs ever written, I reckon. Certainly in the top 10.
1: Speaking of songs, another good one of Barry Manilow's, I Write the Songs. Of course, you would remember that.
3: Yeah, do. He's a birthday boy today. Copacabana 2 was another massive. I mean, he had lots and lots of hits, as we know. And he co-produced and wrote a lot of stuff for Bette Midler.
1: That's interesting. I didn't know that. Yeah, are you going to be playing Mandy or Brandy? Yeah. Oh, Brandy or oh, Mandy?
3: See, I preferred the original Brandy version.
1: That's interesting. I didn't know about it till. I like Oh, Mandy. I think I grew up in that time, but Oh, Brandy's good too.
3: Brandy from 1974. Can't Smile Without You would be another one.
1: Yeah, that's another great one. My mum loved Barry Manilow, your birthday boy today, hey?
3: He is. In concert, it'd be fantastic, I would think.
1: He's still with us, isn't he?
3: Oh, yeah, he's 83. Yeah, he's still well and truly with us, yep.
1: Copacabana.
3: Brooklyn boy.
1: It's interesting.
3: What are we...
1: So, playing it.
3: No, we might a bit later on. We'll save the very best to last. One of the things, thank you, Artie, one of the things we were talking about briefly on the program yesterday was a piece that we determined was, well, it was, has been determined, it's really, it's AI, but it's captured the imagination around the world. It's had something like 7.5 million listens just on Spotify. And I'm sure there'll be other platforms where people have heard it and got stacks of email about it as well. For those that haven't heard it, that missed it by that much, have a listen to this.

0: Another day old, Eddie Dalton and Fully AI, put together by a producer who wrote the lyrics and churned out the tune for it, and it's really captured the imagination, much to the chagrin, I guess, of great musicians across the world. My suspicion is we're going to get more and more and more and more of that sort of stuff, all produced by AI. I know. Thank you for all the feedback. I appreciate it. One says, Tony, one of the only commercial talkback options in the whole of the country. So people, by definition, are going to have an opinion of how you do the job. Interesting. I've never had that sort of feedback, but that is quite an extraordinary observation for which I think. Frank Roper. So thank you for that. 280. Frank Roper. Did I say... I thought it was Matty Ropus, but maybe that was a relation. But Frank Ropus was the boxer of whom you think. Yes, I think it was. And another one, 713, also reminds me, Frank Ropus. Presumably, just to do a Google search, Frank Ropus, and see whether or not Frank and Matt were related, R-O-P-I-S, R-O-P-I-S, and what year they were boxing around, certainly around Melbourne. Frank Ropus, box pro, 52 rounds from 72 to 84. That's about right. And now, is that right? 71. On this day, no, that's about Barry Michaels, so that's a different one. But Frank Ropus, that's the one. No, it doesn't work for Young and Hanson. I think that's a different person. We're all over the shop. You do a great job there. It's not easy very quickly, is it? Look who it is. Johnny in the background. John, good morning.
1: This is John Doremus with the Passing Parade and the story of an old gentleman we paid tribute to every Christmas. No, not Santa Claus. Good King Wenceslas. In fact, King Wenceslas had nothing to do with Christmas. I'll be back to tell you more after this message.
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1: The story of good King Wenceslas rightly begins with the coming of Christianity to Bohemia in the latter part of the 9th century. Wenceslas was born in or about the year 909. And when he was 14 years old, his father was killed and his mother, Drahomira, became regent. Her first act was to publish a decree forbidding the practice and teaching of the Christian religion. She then began lining up pagan allies for a league against the Christian emperor of Germany, Henry I. This proved to be her undoing, however, and Henry nipped her plans in the bud by invading Bohemia. It was the young Prince Wenceslas who saved the day by coming to terms with Henry, even as the German legions were encircling Prague. Despite his mother's opposition, Wenceslas had remained true to the faith of his father, and on coming of age assumed the throne with Henry's blessing. He at once proclaimed the support of God's law and God's church, and set about ruling the country with justice and mercy. Fearful of losing their power over the underprivileged classes, a number of Bohemian aristocrats banded together and rallied around Boleslav, Wenceslas' younger brother, who, like his mother, was violently opposed to Christianity. Wenceslas nonetheless pursued his own way of life. He built many churches, he fed and clad the poor, protected widows and children. He put an end to torture as a means of securing conviction for crimes, and set free the many who had been unjustly imprisoned during his mother's term of regency. For a time he thought of abdicating and entering a monastery. His friend Henry I of Germany dissuaded him, arguing that if he abdicated his place on the throne, it would be taken by Boleslav, the pagan, and Bohemia would be lost to Christianity. Shortly afterward, he accepted an invitation from Boleslav, who professed a change of heart regarding Christianity, to a banquet at the latter's castle. On the morning after the banquet, September 28th of the year 936, he rose at dawn to go to church. And as he left his room, he was confronted by Boleslav. "I thank you, brother, for the warmth of your hospitality," he said. In reply, Boleslav drew his sword. "Today I intend to make it even warmer," he leered, and with that struck Wenceslas on the head. Grabbing the blade of the sword, Wenceslas wrested it from his brother and threw him to the ground. But even as he did so, he was surrounded by three of Boleslav's henchmen, who cut him down where he stood. "May God forgive thee, brother," were his dying words. And thus, at the tender age of 22 years, perished good King Wenceslas. Though Boleslav was subsequently crowned king, the ultimate triumph was achieved by Wenceslas in death. He was proclaimed a saint for upholding the faith and the government of his country against internal pagan opposition. And September 28th, the day of his death, has been observed annually through the years as a day of remembrance. Our time is up till we meet again for another chapter in the Passing Prey. This is John Doremus. Thank you so much, and goodbye for now.
0: Another the morning go past without mentioning the Sammy Davis song, Mr. Bojangles Can in South Australia. He did a wonder. It was a Jerry Jeff Walker song, of course. We did. Sammy did arguably the best version of that song, Mr. Bojangles. You may have wondered why earlier we were talking about those that have ever had a transplant. We had an amazing call earlier talking about people that had. We had two fantastic calls about that. One for a child. Young child, another one as an adult. But the reason we raise it, that the human kidney transplant was performed in Chicago the first time in 1950. I mean, we've moved well and truly on, and it's not anywhere near as uncommon as it was all those years ago, as you can imagine. But I just thought it'd be, for those that are just joining us for the first time this morning, you know somebody in your family has ever had a transplant of anything. 133693. Michael, we'll come to you very shortly. Some great information on both Frank and Matt Ropus. So I wasn't silly when I mentioned Matt. Put it all together for me. 133693 for Australia Overnight.
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0: G'day. I want to go to Michael in Elsternwick. Michael, good morning.
15: Good morning, Tony. How are you, mate?
0: I'm well, thank you. I mentioned the name randomly, Matt Robus, because they were both fighters, weren't they?
15: Yes, and both brothers.
0: So, and now we've just found some shots of the boys. This would have been early 70s?
15: Frank Ford, Barry Boy Michaels, and I think it was direct on TV when we had that huge dust storm. I think it was about 83 on the Ash Wednesday night.
0: Do remember it. Yeah, it was in Ballarat at the time. Yep.
15: And it was, I don't know, it was about 40 degrees. And Barry Boy Michaels stopped Frank in the last round. And Matt was in his corner that night. I think it was actually telecast on with Ron Casey. I think it was direct TV ringside days.
0: Was it? So they, because there was a fair bit, my memory serves, the Ropus brothers did a fair bit on TV ringside.
15: Oh, yeah, they were both I think, lightweight champion of Australia.
0: Yeah. And just so looking
15: good
0: at, so really good fighters.
15: Yeah,
0: and so looking at some of the opponents, not household names necessarily, but some intriguing names. Glenn Howard would have been one familiar with.
15: Saw Glenn Howard fight at the Preston Town Hall. Jimmy Brown was another one, I think.
0: Just go back to that longer list, Jay. It's a comprehensive list. So going back a long time ago, early part of the 70s, Reg Hudson, Ralph Henry, Frank Hoffler, Ron McLean, and Ray Clark, and Glenn Howard gets another mention there as well.
15: Yeah. So great days in those days for the fights.
0: And in those days then, Michael, was all very, my memory is, because I'm very young, but very suburban.
15: Yes, yeah. My father used to be a boxing trainer back in those days, and he trained a champion named Bobby Dunn, and he was featherweight British heavyweight champion.
0: Okay, and that again would be early 70s?
15: Yes, from about 69 to about 74, Bobby Ford.
0: Right.
15: And Bobby Dunn was the main sparring partner for Alan Rutkin when Alan Rutkin fought Lionel Rose at Kooyong Stadium in 69, I think it was.
0: So late 60s.
15: That was big day.
0: Yeah, it was a different time. And I think just going back in time in my mind, I sort of recall that in those days there was the Brody Boys. This is in Victoria, of course. The Brody Boys,
15: yep.
0: And the Malvern Boys, of which Frank and Matt were more Malvern.
15: Yeah, I think so. Not sure where they grew up, but they used to train up at a bloke by the name of Kevin Morrison. He had a gym up near the Victoria Market.
0: Okay.
15: Yeah.
0: And somebody else has sent a text saying that Frank was married to one of Kevin Sheedy's sisters.
15: Oh, I didn't know that one.
0: If true, it was just a text that we got earlier.
15: Yeah, could be right. So, and then you're talking about Kevin Sheedy, he grew up in Paran area. Barndale,
0: we're in there. So maybe, so not that far away. So lots of Bruno saying the Brizzy brothers, Paul Ferrari, Ropers fought Lawrence Austin. says Jan.
15: Yeah, Baby Cassius, his nickname was.
0: But it was Baby Cassius. Yes, yep. That's in the text.
15: Yep.
0: There you go, just fascinating.
15: They were from Preston. Well, he still is. He's still going. He's got a gymnasium at Preston, Ben Brizzy. He was popular in Melbourne. You know, TV ringside and all that.
0: It was massive. Was that telecast nationally or was it just Victorian?
15: I think just in Melbourne.
0: TV,
15: they started off in Johnson Street, Fitzroy. I remember that when I was a kid.
0: Would that have been in the old Channel 7 studios there?
15: Yeah, exactly.
0: Before they went round to Dorcas Street.
15: Yep, that's right. And then they moved to Festival Hall, the House of Stoush.
0: Oh, the House of Stoush. There's an old expression. Michael, thank you for that lovely trip through memory lane, Frank and Matt Ropus. Well done, you. When we come back, more of your calls. Come and join us. Plenty of room. 133-693. You too. Thank you. 133-693. Wayne Bannister. Another one. Pro boxer. Super world of bats. 23 rounds. 157 KOs. What a career. Ropus fought Lawrence Austin. Yes, mentioned that one. That's great. We'll take more of these calls straight after it's Australia Overnight Morning.
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0: Chris, hello. Welcome to Australia Overnight. Good morning. Brian, I beg your pardon. Sorry, I thought it was Chris. Hello, Brian.
30: G'day, Tony. Tony.
0: Morning.
30: It's just like living in the South Pole over here in West Australia at the moment. There's not much difference, mate, except cold.
0: Your chilli, did you say?
30: Oh, it's freezing. I've got a doodle. I remember I was a milkman. He used to run around with no clothes on.
0: I know.
30: The kid.
0: Yeah.
30: In the 60s. Mate, let me ask you this. Tony, it was a songwriter in Melbourne. He had real grey, white hair. He played terrific. So he used to play the piano.
0: You're talking to about Brian Cadd?
30: That's the mate.
0: Brian Cadd.
30: But did he write that song, Just a Gigolo, for that Billy Field?
0: That's a great question. But Just a Gigolo was...
30: I'm just mad about ya. Yeah.
0: Just a Gigolo and everywhere I go. Is that the one?
30: No, that's it. Yeah, that's a good song. Did he write that song? I don't know if he did, but he did write a classic song. I don't know what it was. I can't think of it.
0: Who wrote Just a Gigolo? We're looking that up now. It was a big hit for a bloke called, I'm going to say... David Lee Roth.
30: Was it?
0: Was the big version of it. Was it recorded, best known today, Ain't Got Nobody was the other version, was a sort of a link into it.
30: That's the one, yeah.
0: Which was David Lee Roth at the big hit. That's the one. But it was composed by Leonelli Guccini.
30: Tony, if you can find a song, put one of those Brian Cadd songs. He had a classic song too.
0: He had lots of great songs from Cadd. Do you remember from the old band Axiom?
30: No, I didn't see the. I used to watch Johnny O'Keefe when I was a kid.
0: Yeah, we did.
30: He was singing at Maroubra Surf Clubs at 3 o'clock Sunday after they put the show on.
0: Yeah.
30: And some bloke up the top of the surf club tipped a whole big bucket of water over him. I'll never forget it. He went off his head.
0: What about the
30: patty of
0: that? I know, it was a different time, wasn't it? I tell you what Brian did. He did a beautiful song called Ginger Man. Do you remember that?
30: That's the one.
0: That's the one you were thinking of? Well, perfect. Brian, just to take us out to our serial, this will bring back memories for people right across Australia, the legendary Brian Cadd.

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2: 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Some episodes may contain material which some people may find offensive or upsetting. 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

0: Mrs. Parsons' boarding house, Gorman Street. That's where Kay Kinnear is staying, Leonie.
1: Excellent. What do we do? Just go there and grab her?
0: Oh, of course.

0: have not heard that for a long time. That's fantastic. Brilliant. G'day, Tone. A person, what do you call a person, One Nation mob mentality? Oh, the irony. The person calling One Nation mob a mentality, don't know what even that means, 404, but the tagline is, oh, the irony. What do you call a group of Sudanese attacking people in groups with machetes? It's a very good question. Absolutely unacceptable. John, Justine, you come in the other side, wherever you are, right across Australia. Keep them coming. 133-882 for our dear friends in Perth. Hello. And rest of 133-693 for those waiting. We will get to those calls the other side of this.
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0: I do tend to use expressions like tricky to navigate. You're right about that. Text ending in 564. Because it's not easy for most of us to can fully comprehend and understand the repercussions of a lot of the things that are going on in the world. I'm the first one, and one of zillions of people who would also admit that. We're all trying to understand what's going on in the world and how we preserve it, the very best of it for Australia. What's in the best interest of Australia and Australians? Another one says, good morning, Tone. One Nation is anti-neo-Nazi and do not support them. The overnight show in terms of, well, you need to, 908, very kind of you, and it's a great message. I won't read it out. However, certainly you're more than welcome to go online and send a message to the people that run the radio station in terms of the advertising. They'd love to hear from you. G'day, Tony. I'm in favour of working from home, particularly if Cinderella and her ministers work from home. Oh, that's the tag. That's very funny. John, good morning.
10: Hi, Tony. John. Long time listener, first time caller.
0: Welcome along, John. Nice to have you in the program.
10: It's actually, my real name is John Spokalotta. Dead serious.
0: Excellent. So what did you want to add to the program, Johnny?
10: No, my name is John Spokalotta.
0: Right.
10: And that's how I was christened. I thought, you know, all these people with the, you know, the bad things going on in the world today, neo-Nazis, the wars, the extremists, so I thought they might get a bit of a laugh out of my name.
0: Yeah.
10: That's what I was christened.
0: Oh, yeah. So it's a great line. So where did Mum and Dad come from?
10: Dad's from Germany.
0: Yeah.
10: Mum is from Ireland. I've got no idea where the name come from. But, it's pronounced John Spokalotta. JonSpokalotta.
0: Yeah.
10: Different. Yes. Did you
0: cop it? Because I'm getting text in front of me. Did you cop it in the playground in the day, John?
10: No. No, I didn't. Born in Preston. Moved to Bayswater in Western Australia, Tony.
0: Know it well.
10: Know it well?
0: Mm.
10: Lived there 20 years in King William Street. You know that one?
0: I do, of course I do. So I'm just trying to get to the point. What are you trying to share with us?
10: Oh, just I thought someone might have a giggle about my name, made their day.
0: Johnny, it's a lovely name and a name of which you should be very, very proud. Thank you for that. G'day, Shane. Good morning.
11: Tony,
0: hello, Shane. Welcome.
11: Your program, mate.
0: Thank you.
11: And you know, just giving it to you straight, mate. We can only talk straight. No, I agree with you. I'm confused too most of the time, Tony, and I look at behavioural science pretty seriously.
0: There's a lot of things to navigate, and for many it's not easy.
11: Yeah, and the people out there give Tony a hard time. Lay off him. He's ignorant too, mate, about what's really going on. We're all ignorant, you know, and I just giving it to you straight. Australia's been run by foreign corporations for a long time, Tony. That's the truth.
0: Mm. Can you name one of those corporations?
11: Go to Oxfam International's reports. They give you all the facts and figures. Go to Dr. You remember that guy I gave you? I'm sure you didn't look at him, and you should have looked at him because he's a top economics guy, and I've forgotten his name now too, but he's a guy who'll tell you the facts and figures of what state this country's in. Every state and territory is in huge billions of dollars debt. The federal government's in trillions of dollars debt. Personal debt's in billions too.
0: And America's in billions of debt, trillions of dollars.
11: Don't care about America, mate. Don't give a stuff about them. They've been raping our resources for years,
0: well,
11: Tony.
0: Well, Shane, when you say you don't care, it's not about the idea of not caring, though. It's understanding.

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7: Justine, good morning, the boxer. Are you off to class now? Good morning.
8: I'm just having my raw eggs and then...
7: Thank you. Good on you, Brocky. Good on you, Rocky.
8: Okay. Yeah? Two things, if I may. The first thing is I'm with Gabe. I have met a bikie before, and he's a well-known gentleman that helps people out if they haven't paid their debt. He's a very nice man, and he actually complimented me on my handshake.
7: Nice. Very strong handshake.
8: Very. Well, no, he complimented me.
7: So that's what I'm saying. So he said, you've got a lovely, strong, solid handshake, Justine.
8: Yes. Good. For someone that's pretty small... I didn't appreciate that backhanded comment. He said he's pretty small.
7: And his thing, size doesn't matter, Justine.
8: Moving on, Tony. Now, when I was growing up, I'm obsessed with the weather, and my dad is obsessed with the weather, and I've noticed it's starting to get cold in the morning. So he had some cute little sayings.
7: Because it's winter. It's winter time. Yeah. It's winter.
8: He would drive us all to school, and there were two. One's a little bit naughty, but I think I'll be able to get away with it. One was called Mr. Jack Frost.
7: Jack Frost. We love Jack Frost. Haven't heard that for a long time. Mr. Jack Frost is coming all over the car.
8: And there was another one, Mr. Something White. He was a bit stiff.
7: Nice.
8: We would laugh all the way to school, Tony.
7: I know. Funny. We love Jack Frost. Haven't heard that expression. Brenda, morning.
9: Morning again, Tony.
7: Morning.
9: I've jotted down so many points while I've been listening.
7: Where do you want to start?
9: Well, firstly, I was going to say, because Justine's just been on and she's started the Spencer theme, I noticed. She was talking about Spencers, wearing her Spencer.
7: She earlier in the morning she mentioned the Spencer, and I said, I have not heard that expression for such a long time. Do people still wear a Spencer?
9: Yeah, and then someone rang in about Frank Spencer. And then another caller rang in about Spencer Street Station.
7: They did.
9: Then I started thinking about the different Spencers, like Spencer Tracy, for example.
7: Excellent. Spencer Tracy. Yeah, we'll link them all together.
9: We could do a segment on that after your scarf segment. And then Jim, I think it was from Terang, rang in, and I'm very familiar with that. That area of the world, having worked at a ag and horticulture and equine campus at Glen Ormiston, which is right next to Nurit, where Alan Marshall was born, that wrote I Can Jump Puddles.
7: Oh, of course. So did you, were you working at Glen Ormiston?
9: Yes.
7: Teaching?
9: Yes.
7: Wow.
9: Both. I was admin. We ran events there, and I was in charge of, what was my title? It was a bit of everything. I wore about 15 hats, so essentially I was acting manager of the campus.
7: Oh, wonderful. Is it too late for you booking for a wine course?
9: No, they would still be running some courses there. The campus was closed, and then TAFE, Southwest TAFE still run some courses there. So I can email you a contact if you want to
7: change
9: your wine.
7: I'm just fascinated by Glen's because there's some wonderful people went through there, as you well know, Glen Ormiston.
9: Yes, I do. Yeah. The other point, I think it was you asking about the horse that's running at Ascot.
7: Ascot, yes.
9: It will be running on Saturday. Jolly Star.
7: Saturday. Jolly Star. Saturday. I thought it was this morning.
9: Jolie. Okay. Jolie Star, trained by Chris Waller.
7: The
9: Queen Elizabeth II Jubilee Stakes on Saturday.
7: On Saturday it is. That's Saturday England time.
9: Which
7: would be probably first thing Sunday morning our time or thereabouts.
9: Yeah, I think the King's Stand's actually running. I think it might have run last night.
7: Well, I've got that down. We've got to do a break, but I've got that down and we've made a note of it. And we will hope it has a win. Be nice. We need a win, don't we?
10: Mornings. We asked our listeners what they knew about injectable peptides.
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7: 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Isn't that great? 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Big one coming up at the MCG.
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20: Good morning, I'm Gabriel Hodson. A Russian warship has fired warning shots at a yacht in the English Channel after the British vessel got too close. The BBC's Damian Grammaticus says it was within international waters.
21: Let's remember that this vessel, this Russian frigate, was being, we believe, accompanied, escorted by a Royal Naval offshore patrol vessel. So that would have meant that the Russians knew they had an audience.
20: Russia says it tried to contact the yacht first. A man's been charged over a home invasion and kidnapping in Sydney's west. Police say three armed men who forced their way into a house at St Clair abducted a 23-year-old woman and left in two stolen cars. After one car was later found in Granville, a 35-year-old man was arrested. The woman was found unhurt. The Cook government has vowed to support the family of 21-year-old Josh Warnicki, who was found dead on the side of a Broome Road in 2010. The WA coroners referred to the unsolved case back to prosecutors, saying it was likely homicide. Deputy Premier Rita Saffiotti says her thoughts are with the Warnicki family.
22: I understand the heartbreak of the family involved. They want closure, and this must be a very, very difficult 16 years. So we're looking at what we can do in both forensics, in staffing, and on the ground support for families, because we know through these tragedies, families need to be supported.
20: Firefighters in more than a dozen vehicles, as well as police, are at the scene of a blaze in a South Melbourne business. It was first reported in busy Montague Street just after three and has taken about an hour to bring under control. Taxpayers will fund what is effectively a 15% pay rise for childcare workers for at least the next 18 months. The deal, expected to be formally announced today, is worth $3.6 billion. The biggest review of the Australian Public Service in 15 years has completed its initial public consultation phase, with questions raised about whether salary packages of up to more than $800,000 remain fit for purpose. The Independent Remuneration Tribunal has told the Fin Review departmental leaders should be fairly remunerated for their expertise, but wages must also be publicly justifiable. Senator Jackie Lambie wants a further review of the tribunal itself, saying departmental secretaries are there to serve the nation, not get rich off the backs of the public. The head of the Victorian Trades Hall has blasted Labor MPs as well as candidates for the November state election, calling out 23 of them for failing to engage with their constituents. The Financial Review says the secretary fired off an email telling MPs and candidates to immediately lift their game, or the union movement won't back them. Finance and the Aussie dollar is buying 70.7 US cents. The Dow Jones is up 407 points and the Nasdaq's down 159.
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20: Selectors from AFL ladder leaders Fremantle have an almost complete squad that they'll use to pick a team to face third place Geelong tomorrow. Only Sam Sturt is a definite non-starter. Dockers Director of Performance Adam Beard says Brennan Cox and Matthew Johnson have recovered from leg injuries.
23: Yeah, they were really close, probably close to getting up for North, but with the bye gave us a little bit of that luxury to develop them further, but both of them will be available this week.
20: They'll face fitness tests along with Ollie Murphy, Caleb Sarong and Brandon Walker. And French tennis star Corinne Ten Mutet could be heavily fined by the ATP for dropping an F-bomb during an on-court interview at the Queen's Club in London. He was warned not to use it again, but followed up by saying it three more times. That's the latest news in sport.
14: Eddie Maguire and Jimmy Bartel now have three episodes a week of the most insightful AFL podcast around. Eddie and Jimmy, available wherever you get your podcasts.
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20: Around the country, Canberra morning fog, then 18. Melbourne partly cloudy, 20. A strong wind warning for Port Phillip. Sydney partly cloudy, 22. Brisbane partly cloudy, 23. And strong wind warnings for Cape York Peninsula, Townsville and Mackay. Perth partly cloudy, 18. A gale warning for the Esperance Coast. Strong wind warnings for Albany and Eucla. Adelaide rain, 20. Strong wind warnings for the Spencer Gulf and the west of the state. Hobart showers easing, 16. And Darwin sunny, 32.
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10: Andrea Aird from Blooms the Chemist joins me now. G'day, Andrea.
32: Morning, Simon. How you going?
10: I think you're a yes on this one, aren't you? You know a bit about peptides?
32: Yeah, I know a bit about peptides. It's a rapidly evolving area to keep up with.
10: So let me, and I until this morning knew nothing about them, Andrea, other than, you know, back in the day when a certain footy club got themselves in trouble. Are they, are you seeing them used more and more? Are they illegal or illegal?
32: They are illegal. So it's illegal to import and supply peptides that are unregulated into Australia.
10: Yeah.
32: And that's stated very recently by the Therapeutic Goods Administration, which of course is the body that governs medicines and listed products in Australia.
10: What are they supposed to do?
32: Well, there's a whole different... Peptides is a huge overarching term. So saying peptides really covers a whole number of substances that people are using. Peptides themselves are the small building blocks of proteins. So in our bodies, we have thousands of peptides. So if someone's saying I'm taking peptides, it doesn't really narrow it down.
10: Yep.
32: But people are taking them for a lot of different things. One is dieting, muscle growth, supposed benefits for skin care or longevity.
10: Yep.
32: So an important thing to think about is that the weight loss drugs Ozempic or Mounjaro, they are actually peptides.
10: Okay, yep.
32: But they're regulated peptides. So they've been through clinical testing, they've been through risk management, they're regulated, they're tested for quality control. But these other peptides that people are using have none of that.
10: Yeah. So even this morning, just talking to some of our listeners, Andrea, it turns up, you know, Australia Post bring it to your doorstep. Some of it seems to come out of Darwin. A lot of people do their own research on how to take it. Dosage levels, even getting blood tests done. So, what happens around injectable peptides is also largely unregulated, isn't it?
32: Oh, completely unregulated. And it's really worrying as, you know, a health professional to think about what people are putting in their bodies, particularly when they're talking about importing things from China. You don't know what the quality of those products is. You don't even know that it's proven to have in there what it says it's got in there. You don't know what the potency is. You don't know what the excipients are. You don't know what the contaminants are. So you've just got completely taking a gamble with your health. In my opinion, it's just not worth the gamble at this stage. It may be in the future that more testing is done and clinical trials, and these products are amazing, but I would never, ever inject something into my body that I don't know where it's come from or what the quality of it is. And some of these, well, there is another peptide that people are taking, retatrutide, which is sort of an advancement on top after Mounjaro. Mm. And, you know, that may be a great medication, but we're seeing people end up in hospital with severe pancreatitis, with severe bowel and stomach issues. It can cause gastroparesis, where you actually get complete stoppage of your digestive system, which can be sort of life-threatening. So I just don't want people to take these things blindly and think it's okay. I mean, it's horrifying looking at some of the forums online, people saying, oh, just ask someone at your gym and they'll give you the advice.
10: Yeah. Well, that's the thing, isn't it? That it's the information is readily available, and there's a couple of guys on my team with us today who have friends who know a lot about it and are involved in it. And Andrew, I suppose it's, you know, you and I like to exercise and we'd like to be leaner and browner, wouldn't we?
32: We would, but not at the cost of my pancreas or my kidneys or increased rates of cancer growth or increased rate of skin cancer or putting something that's possibly toxic and ending up with cellulitis or, you know, damage, even if you don't even know what you're injecting or safe injection techniques. I mean, it takes training to know what a safe injection technique is, a step one. It's just so risky.
10: If you're at the pool or at the gym, Andrea, if you saw someone who was using injectable peptides, would you recognise it? Would you be able to see it in them?
32: I'm not sure that I would.
10: Yep.
32: One thing would be if someone's got rapid weight loss without being controlled by a medical professional, so if they're on, say, Mounjaro or something else.
10: Yep.
32: But then, of course, you run the risk when you're doing rapid weight loss without supportive lifting, then you're just using, you're losing muscle, you're losing potential bone density, so you're increasing your health risk because it's not being controlled.
10: Yep.
32: The other ones, I don't think you can really tell the difference. There's reported benefits for skin or hair, longevity, and it may well be, but my point is that nothing's proven yet and we just don't know the risks. We don't know the risks versus benefits, and that's why we have bodies like the TGA in America or the FDA, TGA in Australia, yep. FDA in America, to do those sort of trials for us.
10: The other part of it, Andrew, is you and I have got kids of similar ages, and it's and my kids and your kids are into being physically fit. That's a huge movement now in the under 30s, isn't it? Being fitter, being stronger, going to the gym, that's massive, going for a jog.
32: Yes.
10: And you'd have to think they'd be vulnerable, given that they're a bit of an online researching crew.
32: Oh, for sure. I think they're completely vulnerable. And we talk about body image, and my thoughts are that body image is just as prevalent as an issue for boys as it is for girls these days, or young men. So you do see, I do have friends of my kids who are on the peptides, who are putting on lots of muscle, things like that. But, I worry about their kidney function. I worry about their liver function. I worry about the long-term effects of it. Mm-hmm. There was an interesting podcast that came out with Dr. Norman Swan, and there was a professor, I think he was in Canberra, talking about testing they did, just as an example, on anabolic steroids that they did at a gym. So we had some of these gym users bring in samples. And just as an idea on black market use of these sort of products, only 1 in 10 of those steroids actually had in it what it said it did at the same concentrations that were stated.
10: Yeah, well, okay.
32: And those odds just aren't good enough.
10: Yeah, they're not. Yeah, okay. Hey, Andrew, thank you for the chat. And as always, thanks for making yourself available, chatting to our listeners. Really appreciate it.
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10: I've got it in my head, listeners, and it might be because of the big police operation of last year that North Beach is a bit of a hot spot for e-scooters and kids doing the wrong thing. You know, and they get access to that nice cycleway, you know, that runs up and down the coast from Trigg up to Sorrento. But Liam Stoltari joins us now, the opposition spokesperson on matters education. G'day, Liam. How are you?
13: Morning, Simon. Very good. Thank you.
10: That's the ticket. A petition.
13: That's right. We've been pushing the government for a long time up in my neck of the woods in those northern suburbs to really crack down on this bad behaviour. And as you've said, a lot of the time the epicentre is North Beach all the way up to Mindarie. And for all of its strong words, too often the government hasn't done enough. So we're taking things into our own hands, and I'll be launching a petition for a crackdown on illegal e-bikes through the northern suburbs.
10: Scooters, e-rideables in general, Liam?
13: That's right. E-rideables, which most people know as e-scooters and e-bikes. And a lot of people have seen the bad behaviour. These are often groups of youths. They'll ride illegally up and down the coast and in other parts of Perth. And I've lost track of the number of folks in my area who've had a near miss, or they've had an accident, or they've been intimidated by some pretty shocking behaviour. Our police did a very good job through Operation Moorhead up in the Joondalup Police District. They got some real results. They seized a lot of these devices. They crushed them. They made some arrests. Mm-hmm. The challenge is that's one area. And these kids, they'll go up and down the coast. So rather than have just one section of the northern suburbs having this support, I want to see that extended throughout the whole coast.
10: Yeah. I live sort of in the general area, Liam, I think I live in your electorate, but it does seem to me that North Beach is a bit of a place for it, and that the kids are coming from elsewhere. Is it because you need a bit of dough to buy a good scooter, don't you, so you can soup it up? So is it because they come from well-to-do families? I'm just theorising here.
13: Well, I mean, we get feedback from police that these kids come from all over, including from further away from the coast. But what they do, of course, is they use TikTok and social media and Snapchat to coordinate. They meet up in what are called rideouts. And you mentioned it in the intro. The police cracked down on a planned rideout at North Beach early last year.
0: Yep.
13: They thought 250 young blokes were going to come along. Thankfully, that was stopped. That would have been a disaster.
0: Yeah.
13: So they come from all over. And of course, there is also an important role for parents, because as you've mentioned, these aren't cheap. And very often parents might buy them for their kid, not realizing it's actually illegal to ride these if you're under the age of 16.
0: Yeah, for sure. All right. Well, good luck with the petition. How do people get on board?
13: Thanks very much. There'll be an online link, and I'll be pushing it really hard through both my area around Kareen and through the northern suburbs. So if any of your listeners have an interest, I'd encourage them to keep an eye out. It'll be on social media. And of course, there's going to be a lot of support, because as you know, there's a bit of a wellspring of frustration from folks who just want to see more action here.
0: Yeah. All right. Liam, thanks for talking to us. I'll get perhaps if your office, or more generally the Loop office, can let us know when the petition's around, and we'll let our listeners know as well. Thanks, Liam.
13: Would love to. Thank you.
0: Thank you. Liam Stoltari, opposition spokesperson on education, and he is the member for Kareen. It is a bit of a hot spot, and I think kids are coming from out of the area, right? So Charles Riley Reserve was where the rideout was targeted last year. If you're like me and you get on the cycleway every now and then between Trigg and Sorrento, you see heaps of them. And they're not great. They're not great, the things they say to people, you know, their attitudes. There's a few around Kareen as well, around the skate park. Not all of them, of course. Some good kids go to the Kareen skate park, but it does seem to be a bit of a congregation point. Kareen, North Beach, Karen Up, all those sorts of joints. 133-882. Love to hear from you today. If you know much about peptides, they're everywhere. They are everywhere. They're injectable. And Australian Post will deliver them to your door. And not dissimilar to the e-writables issue, a lot of it is generated online, right? So people are buying, doing their own research, online about what peptides they can take. Weight loss gives you a nice bronze glow to your skin, muscle repair, good for your skin, your fingernails, potentially your hair as well. I'll read you Libertarian Ryan's SMS somewhat reluctantly. Libertarian Ryan is a manager, a councillor, but I suspect he's sending this to us as his own person. People voted him on the council. Are you heading down the road of arguing peptides, Simon, should be banned or more tightly controlled by government? Surely adults should be allowed to make their own informed health decisions, provided they're not harming others. Not every risk requires more state control over what people can and can't do with their own bodies. The COVID response demonstrated that our institution, including bodies like the TGA, don't always get everything right. Ryan, that really surprises me. You would say that you're an anti-vaxxer. And when major decisions prove right or excessive, rarely does anyone seem to be held properly to account, says Ryan. Now, without inviting an anti-vaxxer pile on, as I've always said, Ryan, I have always taken advice from people who got better marks than me at school on these matters. And I think the people like Andy Robertson and the like were smarter than me, and I took advice from them.
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0: Grant Brinklow is the CEO of Sanford. Joins us now. G'day, Grant.
17: Simon and your listeners, great to be with you. It's a beautiful day out here in the Swan Valley. It's glorious.
0: I bet you it is. Although I did hear it was around zero first thing in the morning, but I'll be out there the next day or two. Hey, Grant, the lineup has been announced for November the 14th. Let's go through it and then you can tell us. And we've got some tickets to give away as well, haven't we, in the next 20 minutes or so? I'll give our listeners a question in just a second. So in reverse order, Ella Hooper's coming. Thanks, Grant. Then there's Boom Crash Opera. Then there's Eskimo Joe. Black fingernails, red wine. I wanna make Vicar and Linda are coming as well. The Bull Sisters just been inducted into the ARIA Hall of Fame. Birds of Tokyo, Grant. And the big two, how about this, Men at Work, listeners? I met a strange lady, she made me nervous. She took me in and gave me breakfast. Jimmy the Genius on the keys doing her work. And finally, what about this, Grant Brinklow? Back together for 40, after 40 years, I'll get you to announce it and then we'll play the song.
17: Australian Crawl, for the first time since November 1985.
0: Oh man, here we go. Right, so someone's done some great work behind the scenes to pull that lineup together. But Grant, this should be unreal. And there has been a beef in Australian Crawl, hasn't there?
17: Yeah, look, there was a couple of the band members, the original band members, sadly passed away in the late 80s and 90s, and then there was one of the band members had the rights to the trade name for a while. But look, that's all been resolved fantastically. Mm. So how wonderful! I mean, who of us ever contemplated seeing Australian Crawl play live again? And we at Sanford, we've had amazing artists, as you know, Simon, over the years. We could have never imagined seeing Australian Crawl come to Swan Valley, but this and the line. This is spectacular. I mean, each of these artists are just music royalty and Australian music royalty. We are so excited. And the reaction this morning, the phones are ringing off the hook. Social media is blown up. I think this is going to be an extraordinary show in mid-November.
0: Yeah, certainly is. So November the 14th, you can get your tickets through Ticketmasters. And I've been to a few gigs out there, as have my mates and I. And if you haven't been to Sandford to see one of these Red Hot Summer Tours or indeed any concert, get out there. What does the venue offer to the artists and to the crowd?
17: Well, what we offer is something really unique. You know, we, first of all, Sandford, one of the oldest wine companies in Western Australia, and we're 21 kilometres from the CBD, so it's really close. We're on the doorstep of Perth. And it's a beautiful setting, as you know, Simon. It's just spectacular out here. Spectacular all times of the year, but those summer, spring and summer months when most of the shows are held are just magnificent. I think one of the great dividends of living in Western Australia, we can have live entertainment in a vineyard setting inside Perth metro area, so you don't have to travel too far. And I think the artists absolutely love the experience out here. We really treat them with royalty behind the scenes, but it's just a fantastic day. It's just a wonderful celebration of Australian music, you know, live entertainment generally, under the stars, under the sun, glass of wine in hand, in your camp chair, with your wife, partner, mates, whoever it is. It's just to have this just such a lineup, because there's nothing, these are all going to be playing the hits. All the hits all the way through.
0: Yeah, for Australian Crawl, it'll be a chore for them to even choose their set list, I reckon, Grant. There is merchandise there, folks. That Australian Crawl reunion shirt, they'll be selling like hotcakes, Grant. You reckon the tickets are going off? I reckon that shirt will go off.
17: Well, there'll definitely be a collector's item, Simon. Look, we're just so excited. It's just going to be one of those extraordinary concerts. And there's been plenty of those concerts out here over the years. I think in the last 20 years, as you know, we've done more than 80 of these events, and I think more than a million ticket holders have attended these shows. So there's something really special. If we could bottle it and be able to sell that uniqueness, it would be extraordinary. But we just love doing these live gigs out here in the Swan Valley.
0: Yeah, all right, mate. Thanks for talking to us, Grant. I know you're a music buff like I am, and I can't wait. Saturday the 14th, get your tickets through Ticketmaster. Thanks, Grant. Thanks for the chat.
17: Yeah, thanks so much, Simon. Thanks to your listeners.
0: Good on you, mate. Grant Brinklow, the CEO out of Sandford.
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3: 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But today, she is thriving. 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
6: Hi, Seb.
7: G'day, Bowie.
6: How are you?
7: Yeah, really well. Thanks. We've got a special guest.
6: Yeah, you've met Frank before, so yeah, he's our house band for Boomer and the Boy today. We did play this before the break. Let's see if you can identify this national anthem courtesy of the Soccer World Cup.
7: I think I played this morning. Germany?
6: Yeah. Well done.
7: Yeah, they played this morning. That's why I know, because I heard that one. It's different, yeah.
8: It is the right one.
6: Well done, Frank.
7: I think I heard that one this morning.
6: Thanks, mate. Stay with us, Frank, if you will. And we're celebrating International Day of the Cannoli as well. It is 18 minutes past 11. If you want to call, 133-882.
7: On Frank. Frank played at my mum's wedding only a few years ago.
8: I did.
7: 5 years ago. Prescribed Pincy and Laura Pincy now.
8: Yeah, sort of been played. When the moon is
7: right. Yeah, that got a feature, of course.
8: It's
7: very good.
6: He is very good. When you see Frank on social media, there are always lots of girls in his videos.
8: Simon, that's getting old.
6: And they're always having a good time.
7: Yeah, exactly.
6: People love Frank. Yeah. Girls love Frank. I've never seen a bloke apart from you in your videos.
7: You'll be out getting a Yamaha accordion tomorrow, won't you, Simon?
8: Oh, my gosh. Simon.
6: I'm trying to help you, Frank. Just trying to help drum up some business for you. Our first topic today is based on the fact that our boss was summoned to jury duty yesterday, and Brad, and he didn't make the cut. So he left around about 8 o'clock to go to jury duty. Jeez. He was back in the office fairly quickly.
7: Yeah. So he was cut early.
6: Cut early.
7: I've never been a part of jury duty.
6: No.
7: Is there a process where you're screened beforehand by a lawyer and then they cut you or you?
6: Yes. Brad made it through the first round, but then he was back in the office pretty quickly.
7: Much like his footy ability, I think.
6: So is there someone?
7: It was okay, but not that great.
6: So is there someone in your life, or maybe even in our office, who should never do jury duty or should? I think you'd be a good juror.
7: Why? Because I think critically or I don't think critically?
6: Bit of both.
7: Well, looking around the office about the blokes that I work with most closely and Steve Mills, I think he'd look at things. I'd like him on my jury.
6: Yes.
7: Compassionate, especially if I was guilty.
6: Yes.
7: But if I wasn't guilty, I would not like Carl as a jury duty because I think he'd just go, nah, he's guilty.
6: Yeah.
7: Let's go. We're done.
6: So
7: I want to leave.
6: Carl would, Carl is a fine person.
7: Mm.
6: But you're probably right.
7: Yeah.
6: He would be a difficult
7: to get out of
6: juror.
7: Yeah.
6: James would be a good juror.
7: Yeah, agreed.
8: Thank you.
6: Kira, nah.
7: You wouldn't like Kira?
6: Nah, too ideological.
7: Yeah.
6: She's,
7: especially if I was guilty.
6: He's a great producer.
7: Yep.
6: George Kalis works in head of sales. No.
7: I'd like him.
6: Hard no.
7: No, I'd like him in my jury. Yeah.
6: Really?
7: I could trust him.
6: Do you know someone, listeners, who you think shouldn't be on a jury?
7: I've got a mate that I'd like the listeners to help me out with.
6: Oh, yeah.
7: His name's Anthony. And when I thought of this topic that we're going to speak about, I thought immediately of Anthony and thought, no, there's no chance I'd like him, especially as a defendant, him being on the jury. But I thought we'd play a little bit of a game. So Anthony's on the phone. G'day, Anthony.
6: Hi, Anthony.
9: Hey, mate. How you doing?
7: Yeah, good. Look, I thought of you and I want to, you know, do a bit of role play here. I'm going to be the lawyer.
9: Yeah, appreciate that.
7: You're going to be a potential juror.
6: Mm.
7: And the listeners are the defendants. And they're innocent, but they need to know they're innocent in their minds, and they are, but it's up to the jury.
6: So they'll decide whether Anthony should be a juror or not,
7: yes,
6: should they?
7: They can decide whether they think
6: I like
7: Anthony
6: it.
7: Should be on the jury or
6: Good
7: not.
6: Good luck, Anthony.
7: Anthony, so I've just got a series of questions. What do you do for a job, firstly?
9: Plumber and gas fitter in the mines.
7: Okay. You do a good job at it?
9: Yeah, no, I'm a very good plumber, so.
7: Okay. And please be honest, hubby. You need to be honest.
6: Your honesty is really important here, Anthony.
7: No, you are. You are. I can back that up. He's done work at my place, and he's done a good job.
9: Yeah.
7: Now, on a scale of 1 to 10, how confident are you in how a court of law operates?
9: I'm fairly confident.
7: Again, hubby, please be honest.
6: Out of 10.
7: Out of 10.
9: I'll say 6. I'm
7: okay,
9: pretty confident.
7: Good. Yeah, that's 6. Awesome. Have you ever been charged with a crime?
9: Nah, not yet.
7: What about that time in Kalgoorlie? Nah, I'm the kid. He's clean. He's fine. He's
6: I've never been.
9: Innocent so far.
7: Innocent so far. What does a first date look like for you, hubby?
9: First date?
7: Yeah.
9: Like, you mean like taking someone out or
7: taking someone out. Yep. What does that look like?
9: First date probably be like maybe a nice dinner or a nice picnic at Kings Park,
7: Getting an idea of your character. You understand?
9: Okay.
6: Yep. Yeah, I do. I don't know if this gets asked to jury selection, but I'm happy to stay with it.
7: I just looked it up online and see what would happen and that one came up, so why not? When was the last time you read a book, Anthony?
9: I don't read books.
7: Yeah. Okay. So, no, it's up for the listeners to decide whether...
6: Should Anthony be a juror?
7: Yes
6: folks?
7: Or no?
6: Yes or no. Let us know. Should Anthony be a juror? Ideal first date, Kings Park or a picnic or a nice dinner.
7: Mm.
6: Doesn't read books.
7: No.
6: He's a good plumber.
7: I'm not sure if he's entirely truthful in some of the things he said. No, he's good. So I'll leave it to the listeners now.
6: Yeah, all right, listeners.
7: Yes or no?
6: Yeah, thank you. Anthony, thank you, mate. Thanks for giving up your time. Should Anthony be selected for jury duty? On the back of Brad, our boss, our trustworthy boss, was not selected yesterday.
7: That has surprised me.
6: Mm.
7: But he'd be thrilled with
6: that. He's a good citizen, isn't he? I would have thought.
7: A critical thinker, problem solver.
6: Yeah.
7: Maybe they were worried that he'd just be too honest.
6: Maybe they knew he worked for 6IX and he'd get disqualified automatically.
7: Cool,
6: he
7: got no idea.
6: 133-882 is the phone number. If you'd like to give us a call today, 133-882. The simple premise of Boomer versus the Boy, I'm the Boomer and Sebi is a Gen Z. So Seb's 24 and I'm not 24. And what we talk about is the differences between our generations.
7: Mm.
6: Now, I was at the shops the other day, Seb, and it struck me that people of my generation and older get dressed up just to go to the shops.
7: Yeah, dress very nicely to go to the shops.
6: Very
7: nice
6: much
7: shoes,
6: so.
7: Polished, collared shirt, button up.
6: Yeah, jacket sometimes.
7: Sometimes a nice jacket over the top.
6: If you go to the bank, they get dressed up as well. So my generation and older, we get dressed up.
7: And sometimes I'm considering whether to put shoes on or not.
6: Yes.
7: And here you are all dressed up to the nines.
6: You're there in your running shorts and your $400 running shoes.
7: Yeah, I'd probably go to the shops more often than not in activewear.
6: Yes, yes.
7: Because it's comfortable.
6: So what do you get dressed up for?
7: I like going to the races. If I go to the races, I'll put a nice suit on. I like putting on a suit, but the times that I put it on are fairly few.
6: Weddings and races?
7: Weddings and races. I like getting dressed up. Balls, I don't go to a heap of balls, but when I do, it's fun to get dressed up.
6: Yeah, for sure. So back in the day, people would get dressed up to go to church.
7: Yeah, suits are, even just the office jobs, a lot of suits were being worn. And you know, you might get a white button up, but the sleeves might be rolled up or no jacket.
6: Yeah, got it hanging out of your pants.
7: Yeah, exactly, not tucked in. Yeah.
6: So give us a ring. What did you, in the day, if you're my generation or older, what did you used to get dressed up for? Was it church? Is it like what I've observed? And this is only the Warwick shops. This isn't Karrinup.
7: Some older generation people going to Warwick shops and being dressed up though.
6: Yeah.
7: And they're the best dressed people.
6: And they're Italian.
7: Yeah. More often than not.
8: What's wrong with that?
6: Frank's with us today. He's our house band. Give us a call. Do you think Anthony should be selected for jury duty? He's been through, a very, very mild, set of questions. Should be, Darren said, from what I've heard from Anthony, he should be Prime Minister. Suresh says, I got cut from jury duty in the first round. That'll be right, Suresh, you're an agitator. 133-882. I'd like Bob Catter on my jury if I was in court, says Damo from Dayton. That's a very weird choice. 133-882, if you'd like to give us a call. You might win Caller of the Day today, which is a double pass to the Harry Potter Forbidden Garden up in Kalamunda, so be part of it today. And back in, you know, back in the day, what did you get dressed up for? Seb's crew, go to the races, yep. A ball, a wedding, you'll chuck on the blazer.
7: Yeah.
6: Socks?
7: Yeah, always socks. Well, I personally do, but there are some people that don't. 21st, still a lot. 30th.
6: Yep.
7: If it's a, you know, smart casual.
6: Yep.
7: Engagement parties clearly are still somewhat a high standard. Weddings, clearly.
6: Yep.
7: As we said.
6: Yeah, 133-882 if you'd like to give us a call today. You have got, before we do go to a break, and we'll bring another Soccer World Cup national anthem in from Frank. You got a question for me?
7: Yeah, yesterday I bought some tyres, and it's one of those things I feel you spend a lot of money on.
6: Mm.
7: Do you notice a real difference from day-to-day life? Not really, do you? What are the things in life that you pay a decent amount of money for that it just doesn't change your day-to-day life?
6: Well, your home loan.
7: Home loan's a big one. Yeah, true.
6: And just a reminder, the Reserve Bank will make a determination in about an hour's time.
7: Home insurance?
6: Yeah.
7: Probably any type of insurance you pay a large
6: I notice
7: amount.
6: When I get new tyres, but it might be because I'll really wear my old tyres out.
7: You're sliding around.
6: Yeah.
7: Yeah, see, mine were okay, but they needed replacing, and I've replaced
6: How
7: them.
6: How much each tyre?
7: $279, I think it was.
6: Per tyre.
7: By the fourth free, because you buy...
6: Oh, yes.
7: Buy three, get the fourth three, which is a common promo. Mm. Not that you're going to buy three and then not buy the fourth.
6: So what's something you buy and you don't really know, doesn't make any difference to your life?
7: Yep.
6: Yep.
7: Insurance is, I think, a big up there. Maybe unions, memberships for unions, maybe a gym because you just don't go.
6: Have you been to

0: Breakfast time.
1: We want to set ourselves up for the second half of the year, so just make wise choices. 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
12: Thanks for listening in. This is the Boomer and the Boy, and we do have a house band with us today, Frank. And Frank, we should say the cannolis that you bought today. They come from the treasurer, from the deputy premier.
13: Deputy premier.
12: Yes. Rita Saviotti's provided those today.
13: Yeah, she was giving them out down at Yagan Square today to promote World Cannoli Day, like we said.
12: Thank you, Rita.
13: Great little crowd. Thank you, Rita.
12: They look very nice, and if they'll be distributed amongst the city.
14: Evenly.
12: Our question today: do you know? Yes, no question. Thanks to Gainesville. Do you know anything about peptides? The yes, the 37. The no's are 25. So thanks for being part of it today. They're everywhere. What do you know about them, Seb?
14: Very little. I knew they were performance enhancing, and that's just about it. You inject them.
12: Yes.
14: So would I be classified in the do I know anything about peptides?
12: Probably
14: I'd be
12: like
14: a yes.
12: Well,
14: I know something.
12: Yes. Yeah. But they're everywhere apparently. Mine sites, gyms, lots of people on them using them. And some of our listeners confess they use them. They just do their own online research.
14: And it is illegal, as we heard this morning.
12: Yeah. You get it. It's a fine if you get picked up with them. 133-882. We're still not quite sure if your mate Anthony has made it to jury duty. Seb will catch up with anyone. Except those old folk you just left in the lurch. No.
14: I didn't leave him in the lurch.
12: All right, Brendan. Well remembered. This one here from Joanne. Good morning, gents. Back in the day, you dressed up to go to the airport.
14: Really?
12: Whether you were flying or meeting someone, everyone got dressed up.
14: It's all about comfortability now.
12: Yeah, it sure is.
14: Trackies.
12: Jules says, I think I'm a bit younger than you, Simon, and I don't get dressed up to shop. Agree, the old days we did, definitely not now. Casual, comfy clothes now, says Jules. A lot of people corresponding with you about your tyres.
14: Oh, what about them? I needed to get them changed, I know that.
12: Andrew says, 279 a tyre, you're getting ripped off. What are you driving, a monster truck?
14: Not a monster truck, it's a...

0: to Faye.
1: And things that you buy at great expense and you don't feel it makes a difference to your life, as in tyres. Electricity, this is Callie.
0: Yeah, that's true.
1: An engagement ring. Things you buy and they don't, at expense, they don't make a lot of difference to your life. Frank, do you have another national anthem for Sebastian and I, please?

0: thought I'd do that one longer because it's a king, you know.
1: Yeah,
0: it's important.
1: Yes, it used to be our national anthem.
2: Did it really? Mm. I didn't know that. Yeah. Well, you were alive for that?
1: Yeah, I was. Yeah, at school. We used to sing that at school.
2: When we got our new national anthem, was there a bit of an uproar about the old one leaving us?
1: I can't remember it being an uproar because I was only young.
2: You were young, okay.
1: But well, that was, we definitely used to sing that at school.
2: So that's the UK one?
1: Yes, okay. Yeah, English, yeah, English. The Queen, the UK one, yeah. 133-882. Ask me another question, please, Seb.
2: I yesterday found myself walking past the bakery and I was hungry, and it just reminded me of the fact that I'm just the least disciplined in that environment. Is there an environment where you're just not a very disciplined version of yourself?
1: Yes, the Korean Hotel.
2: Yeah, anyone in any sort of hotel would find themselves disciplined.
1: Undisciplined. I haven't been for a while. Yeah, bakery's a good one.
2: Bakery, I'm always walking past and I just can't help myself.
1: Went to the Bindoon Bakery on Sunday.
2: And when you're hungry, you're in big trouble. And they'd love to see
1: beef
2: you coming.
1: Beef and mushroom.
2: Too. Yep.
1: What'd you have?
2: I just a vanilla slice.
1: Oh,
2: I did have lunch already. So
1: that's not disciplined.
2: Yeah, very undisciplined. Also in bed, though, with my phone, undisciplined.
1: Oh, yeah.
2: I just scroll for too long, watching rubbish, and just not kind of get to sleep. Just
1: I'm a little undisciplined when I've got KO on. Mm. I just want to watch everything.
2: Yeah, okay. Every bit of sport.
1: Yeah, every bit of sport. Replays, minis, KO, the Korean Hotel. Where are you, listeners, where do you go or when you find yourself being a little undisciplined?
2: I wanted to also talk about your prickly evil plant that you found on Facebook Marketplace.
1: Yes.
2: This is something that this person has just never thrown out after 8 years, they say, in their Marketplace ad. Have you got something lying around your place that you just haven't thrown out that you probably should?
1: Yeah, I reckon. I've got a couple of mattresses that are in the shed that the kids...
2: You keep mattresses?
1: Yeah.
2: And they're hard to get rid of.
1: If you don't have a trailer.
2: Yeah. You can call people if you put them on your front lawn and they come around. You see those trucks getting around sometimes with dozens of mattresses.
1: Not really hard, is it? Just ring someone.
2: Probably not, yeah. But it costs money. And that's a little bit of time you're spending on it as well. But it's not that hard.
1: I've got an old push bike as well in the shed.
2: Yep, just don't use it.
1: It used to be my dad's. It was a Ricardo Elite.
2: Rusted up.
1: Yeah.
2: I'm pretty good at throwing stuff out, but Holly hates when I go on a bit of a rampage with stuff around the house that I want to throw out because we don't use.
1: Mm.
2: She has a pillow, but doesn't have a pillowcase for it.
1: Mm.
2: And I say, you're not going to get the pillowcase for this. We've tried getting it. She's adamant that she one day will, but instead it just sits up in the
1: If you did
2: cupboard.
1: Throw it out, would she know?
2: I've thrown something of hers out without telling her, and she hasn't noticed yet. So this is my test before I do the pillow.
1: Will she be listening now?
2: Maybe.
1: I know she's probably hard at work, but
2: hopefully not.
1: Yeah. You've thrown something of hers out and she hasn't found out yet.
2: It's been 3 weeks, I reckon. She brought it home. She was excited about it. I thought, do we really need that? And then I threw it out that day, I think. and she hasn't noticed.
1: You are an absolute master. Let's go to the phone, Seb.
2: Ned's called in from Butler. Hello, Ned.
3: Hi, guys. How you doing?
2: Good, thanks.
1: Yeah, good, mate. Good.
3: Good. Yeah, look, I spent $1,600 on something I was told would change my life, and it did absolutely nothing. And that was a new set of golf clubs.
2: Oh, yeah, that's another good point.
1: $1,600. Whoa. What brand, Ned?
3: Wilson.
2: And when you moved from one set of clubs to another, did you feel as though, all right, this is the next step of my progression? I need to get better clubs, and this will make me a better player.
3: Yeah.
2: Is that why when you're 3 years?
3: Yeah, I did, because the old set had aluminium shaft and the new ones were graphite.
2: Mm. And it just hasn't made a difference at all.
3: No, not at all, mate. I still do 9 holes in 70.
2: Oh, he's flaking away.
1: Hey, have you got a slice or a hook, Ned?
3: Both.
2: That's impressive.
1: the big slice, you know, when you hit it and it goes into someone's house.
2: Yeah.
1: and my mates used to call it the power fade. You're like, yeah, because you can really whack a slice, can't you?
2: Sounds impressive.
1: A power fade. John Nichols has just texted, so I bumped into Peter Newman at Garden City. And he thought I was dressed a bit too casually. He reminded me that I was representing the ABC.
2: Really?
1: He's in the 1980s. Thanks, John. Good to hear from you. Something that you bought that you don't think was really worth the money. And that's a good question.
2: Mm.
1: When you buy new golf clubs, you automatically assume you'll be better. Mm. And often you're not.
2: A tennis racket as well. I always bought cheap ones, secondhand ones for $50 to $100. And then I bought a really good one, expensive one. I think I went downhill. I was worse. I think I got used to the trash rackets and playing to the strengths of the trash rackets that I went down here when I went to a good one.
1: Back to the fact that you've been lying to your partner.
2: No, I haven't lied.
1: And being dishonest.
2: How so?
1: But by...
2: I never said I wouldn't throw it out. I just threw it out. That's not lying. It was rubbish.
1: What's that saying? An omission is a full brother to a lie, or yeah, whatever that saying is. 133-882. If I guess what it is, I'll ask a series of questions. Did she pay for it?
2: She would have paid less than $15.
1: Was it from a shop?
2: Possibly. Actually, I don't know whether she did pay for it.
1: Okay.
2: I don't think she did pay for it.
1: And it was less than $15.
2: I think I would have struggled.
1: If anyone reckons they can guess what this is.
2: Yeah, it'd be very.
1: Is it to do with exercise?
2: No.
1: Is it to do, is it a plant?
2: No.
1: Is it to do with a dog?
2: It could be, but no.
1: Okay. Is it a pillowcase for that pillow that?
2: It's, you're getting closer with a pillow.
1: Is it soft furnishings?
2: It's soft.
1: Yeah.
2: Yeah.
1: Is it a soft toy.
2: Yeah. If she knows what's gone missing, I'll happily buy her another one.
1: A soft toy.
2: It's a soft toy.
1: All right.
2: A plushy toy.
1: It better not have been a Neil Danaher beanie.
2: No, it wouldn't have been that. No, it's a soft plushy toy.
1: Okay. Is it one of those plushies?
2: It's one of those ones that.
1: The big round ones?
2: You're supposed to change, it changes look.
1: Mm.
2: So you're supposed to go, I'm happy right now.
1: Yeah.
2: You can change it to a happy plushy toy, or you can flip it into a sad or upset toy.
1: And you threw it out.
2: I wonder what side the plush toy would be if you had it.
1: Ring now. Do you think Sebastian... Tomorrow's yes, no on the program. Do you think Sebastian Clark is a nice person? 133-882.
2: I'll happily buy her another one if she notices it. She won't notice it.
1: Have you asked me about the emails and subscriptions?
2: Yeah, have you got an email? You open your emails in the morning to check them. Is there one that seems to be always in there from time to time, not every day, but on a week to week basis?
1: There is. There is from a news site, certain news site, and it's usually terrible news, terrible historical news,
2: right?
1: From World War II.
2: Do you ever open it and have a read?
1: I must do, because that's why I get it, I think.
2: I have one.
1: The algorithm says I need to read it.
2: Have you ever tried to unsubscribe from it? Because every email legally should have that button to say unsubscribe.
1: Yeah, yeah.
2: Do you have that?
1: I'll have a look.
2: it is one of those things, and I have the same thing. The WA Forest Alliance is something that I always get an email from. I think their monthly updates come out to me.
1: Yeah.
2: 6 years ago, I was seeing a girl, and we were going down to Margaret River, and I was trying to impress her with the softer side of me, and there was a stall.
1: Environmental side.
2: Yes.
1: You signed up at a stall.
2: There was a stall, and they asked me if I was interested, and I said, I guess so, and I signed up, and every month since, I've been getting an update from the WA Forest Alliance about what they're up to, and I don't care. I've tried unsubscribing, and I can't seem to find that button.
1: I get shipping news here at 6PR. I think it's a quarterly magazine, shipping news, all about sea containers and harbours and lighthouses.
2: How do you get signed up to that?
1: I don't know.
2: At least I know where my sign
1: is. Yeah, no,
2: you get
1: Simon Beaumont, 6PR, shipping news, monthly shipping news. 133-882. Frank, please, if you will, another national anthem for

0: The team will beat on Saturday morning at 3 a.m.
1: We will.
0: The US. Yeah.
2: I think USA will win 3-0.
0: Oh, Simon.
2: Did you see them play on Saturday?
0: Dump him.
2: Did you see them play on Saturday?
0: I didn't see them
2: They're
0: play.
2: They're really good.
0: Did you see us play though?
2: We were great defensively. Loads of ticker, loads of pluck, loads of heart. 9 debutants. Something like that.
0: Yeah, exactly.
2: Really good.
0: To show
2: amazing.
0: Out.
2: Amazing. We've done really well. They are a very good team. They rank number 4 in the world.
0: Where are you going to be on Saturday morning, Frank?
1: Watching the soccer.
0: Yeah, where at?
1: Where else? Oh, I don't know yet.
0: You don't know yet? Well, can you imagine this place around the CBD with the amount of people
2: piazza.
0: Watching
2: that? The piazza will be busy.
0: Yeah.
2: Yeah, they will be
1: all. Go to Northbridge.
2: Yeah, well done.
3: 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People you know, news you can trust, opinions that matter on 6PR. 6PR.
4: Foot. The global price of crude oil is continuing its decline as world leaders discuss the return to normal operations for the Strait of Hormuz. US President Donald Trump says the shipping lane will open toll-free as part of the deal to be formally signed later this week. British Prime Minister Sir Keir Starmer says he has been discussing how the reopening of the strait with other leaders.
5: We'll play our full part in relation to that, and that's been amongst the discussions we've had as a G7 and with President Trump in the margin.
4: Fighting in Lebanon remains a key question, with President Trump saying he believes the deal can hold even if Israel and Hezbollah continue their strikes, while Iran's parliamentary speaker says the war must end on all fronts. The petrol industry is backing a proposal to gradually return the fuel excise to its regular level rather than all at once. The federal government is weighing up whether the 26 cents a litre reduction will remain beyond the 30th of June. Fuel retailers warn a sudden jump could lead to a rush on Bowsers before prices rise. The One Nation leader will today make her first address to the National Press Club 30 years after she was first elected to Parliament. Pauline Hanson's appearance comes amid a meteoric surge in popularity, recently polling as the nation's preferred Prime Minister. Senator Hanson is expected to face questions around her policies, which some have criticised for lacking sufficient detail. Two men have been arrested as detectives probe Desi Freeman's movements in the 7 months after killing two officers in Porepunkah. Police raided 7 properties across Victoria and New South Wales as part of Operation Summit. A 64-year-old man taken into custody has been released pending further inquiries. The Australian Red Cross says it's been blown away by the generosity of Australians continuing to give despite the cost of living pressures. The charity is running its annual end of financial year tax donation campaign to help those impacted by natural disasters. Nicola Cray says they're seeing widespread generosity.
6: We're seeing the highest donations averaging about $596 per person, followed by Victoria and New South Wales, of course.
4: And the Reserve Bank is warning it won't hesitate to raise rates again after the board kept the official cash rate at 4.35%.
3: Wherever you go, take us with you. 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
4: Checking sport, Paul Curtis's 3-match ban for a dangerous tackle has been upheld by the AFL Tribunal. North Melbourne is weighing up appealing the decision. The Roos have confirmed duo Zach Fisher and Will Dawson were dropped after the side's 124-point loss to Fremantle after breaking team rules. At the FIFA World Cup, it's currently nil all in the first half between France and Senegal. Iraq and Norway are up next later this morning. That is the very latest. I'm Sasha Foote.
3: 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Perth 6PR.
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17: Around the country, Canberra, morning fog, then 18. Melbourne, partly cloudy, 20. A strong wind warning for Port Phillip. Sydney, partly cloudy, 22. Brisbane, partly cloudy, 23. And strong wind warnings for Cape York Peninsula, Townsville and Mackay. Perth, partly cloudy, 18. A gale warning for the Esperance Coast. Strong wind warnings for Albany and Eucla. Adelaide rain, 20. Strong wind warnings for the Spencer Gulf and the west of the state. Hobart showers easing, 16. And Darwin sunny, 32.
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1: Welcome to a Tuesday night edition of Sports Today. A chilly day in Perth this morning, particularly. It's 11 degrees in town. 6:07, thanks to Jamie Burnett and the team at Drivers. We take you through until 8 o'clock tonight. 133-882 or 0487-999-882. And plenty coming your way in terms of guests. In the second hour, we'll be catching up with Kenny Lowe, Perth Glory manager of yesteryear, and Zoe Kransberg, West Coast Fever defender, who will talk about the upcoming final series in Super Netball. Kenny, of course, with all eyes on the World Cup as the Socceroos prepare to take on the United States on Saturday morning, our time. 133-882, some footy news floating around. As we would have heard in the news, Ryan Marrick and Milan Murdoch have extended their contracts at the West Coast Eagles. Paul Curtis with that three-week suspension. It has been upheld at the tribunal, so he will miss 3 weeks. Unfortunately for the North Melbourne forward, he's going to find himself on the sidelines for the next three matches. But that being said, my co-host tonight is Brad Hardy. I think he's right to roll. Filling in tonight, Bunny, doing it at both ends of the day. Thank you for your company and good evening to you.
19: What a world apart.
1: the issue I was talking about, primarily the Paul Curtis suspension, the 3 weeks. Now, I'm not sure if you've had a chance to look at some of the evidence that was given, yeah. But by all accounts, during the course of the hearing, it was stacking up against Curtis. Even though I thought initially that he should be exonerated, that wasn't the case.
19: Yeah, no, it's been a very robust debate about it. There's been plenty. It's divided the football community. Skeet, to be brutally honest, the issue was that young Davis ended up with concussion. So that was always going to be hard to beat. But it looks as though, in the views that I've seen, and you've seen probably as many angles as I have, is that Davis did have his hands available to him to break his fall, but that didn't help, unfortunately. So in the end, and he's done it before, so he's had form, but you've got to judge everyone on its merit. And, they obviously weren't going to let him get away with this one either. So it's very contentious, I think.
1: Absolutely. Plenty of other footy issues have just been bubbling around the surface, particularly involving our WA clubs and North Melbourne, who spent some time here. Zach Fisher, Will Dawson were actually left out of the side to take on the Eagles, in part because they broke team protocols. I guess in Bunbury, they're going out for a drink, Barney.
19: Yeah, not ideal, is it? I mean, you know, we've had a couple of Kangaroo supporters ring up over the journey, and they're asking about the future of Zach Fisher, and we said, oh, well, he's been playing a little bit in the resis on the comeback trail, and he was back in the team, and he was gone. You thought, geez, that was harsh. But now we know why. Why? Because, look, it's a professional business now, Skeeter, isn't it? I mean, you and I are a bit older and a bit wiser and all that sort of stuff, and we understand, and you know, that people are young and make mistakes, but you just can't be doing that. I mean, that's curfews. I mean, just have a look at Ben Stokes. He's been in the news, hasn't he, in recent times, being the captain of England. So if it's good enough for the captain of England, I dare say it's good for a couple of blokes who have stepped out of line for the Kangaroos.
1: I suppose when you get beaten by 124 points and you see a couple of players drop, you don't batter an eyelid, do you? You just think, well, they were the victims of a poor performance, but there was a little more than meets the eye on that front. And now, I know it's been bubbling in the last 24 hours, the Malachi Champion tribunal case, a serious misconduct in the WAFL. Now, he, I believe, has gone to Kalgoorlie as part of a break, as the Eagles are on a bye, so they've got the 3 or 4 days off. So that tribunal hearing won't take place until next Tuesday. I guess, without knowing when there are allegations that are yet to be proven, but without knowing what the suspension might be if he is found guilty, Brad, for what do they call it, the bushy blow or whatever it is, at that, the side of the nose onto your opponent, it's akin to spitting or something of that ilk, isn't it?
19: Yeah, it is, and I'd sort of consulted with my experts on this side of the country what would be the standard if found guilty. You know, and obviously we've got to have all the evidence tabled at not reading well, I must admit. But from that point of view, I think you start at 3, and then it'll be branched out somewhere from there. Because unfortunately, Skeet, you and I have been around long enough, the bottom line is that spitting, biting, and the bushman's blow on the nose, it's probably in the worst frame, I would have thought, in regards to what you shouldn't do.
1: Yeah, I must admit, I haven't seen a case like this. I mean, we know that the Nathan Buckley case with the blood on the jumper, and then Trish and Sherry along similar lines, and the spitting has happened over the journey. I can't remember something of this ilk, so it's going to be fascinating to see, particularly with the vision, which I don't think is overly conclusive without having studied it forensically, but you're going to have to prove, because he's denying it, my understanding is, that he was guilty of that conduct, and clearly the Swan District's player or players will have a differing view if that's where this complaint has come from.
19: Who's laid the charge? I mean, did the umpire lay the charge? Was there a complaint laid by
1: Swan
19: District?
1: So my understanding is Swan District's who have come forward. I stand corrected if that is not entirely correct, but my understanding is that it is a complaint laid by the Swan District's football club. Now, speaking of the two clubs, here's another one that's also emerged, Barney. Now, you well recall, and I think that the coaches' boxes at Bassendean have changed an awful lot over the journey. I actually love going to commentate there. I think it's a fantastic venue, great atmosphere, but the coaches' boxes are, well, they're reasonably close apart. And weekend, there's been a revelation that Jacob Brennan, one of the assistant coaches at the West Coast Eagles, was in part, maybe he was by himself. I'm not sure of the actual specifics here, but he ventured into the Swan District's coach's box, none too pleased with the treatment being handed out, in part to Malachi Champion, maybe another Eagle or two, and had a word or two to say on that basis. Now, Mark Foreman reported earlier on Jamie Burnett's show that he had heard there had been a physical confrontation. I haven't heard that, but it just begs the question of what sort of action is taken. It can't be going into opposition coaches' box, irrespective of how badly you think that the opposition team's players are confronting or physically knocking around your boys.
19: No, it's unusual. I mean, we sort of half expected it back in the day, didn't we, with Mel Brown and John Todd and Dennis Cometti and, you know, those sort of guys. It was a lot of byplay, wasn't there, back in the day. But generally, the coaches were either on the ground, a couple of upturned cans and a plank of wood, or at Fremantle Oval, we used to have Brownie used to be up on top of the member stand there, you know. So, yeah, look, I'd have to get more detail on that one, but it's not the ideal scenario. It's unheard of, really, in the modern day. And allegedly, according to Mark, if it has got physical, well, that's even worse.
1: Yeah, and look, Jacob Brown's a fine young man, comes from a ripping family. I don't think he'd meet a nicer guy. So whether the circumstances around that, I wasn't there. I'm only hearing second-hand as to how it played out, but I'm sure the West Coast Eagles and Swan Districts and WA Footy will take a very close look at the parameters for coaches, because it's a bit like what we saw with Malachi Champion. You can't have coaches just able to head into opposition territory.
19: Invade other people's territory. Yes. Yeah. Oh, and as I say, I mean, you've given the, basically a character reference for Jacob, and that's great. And then the bottom line, but take the personalities out. It doesn't matter what their name is, who they, you know, come from or where they come from. It's just, you just can't be doing that.
1: No, that's true.
19: Unfortunately.
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1: Welcome back to Sports Today. Mark Reddings, Brad Hardy, and we're talking World Cup. Why wouldn't we, with the Socceroos knocking over Turkey at 2-0 on the weekend? They've got the United States to come. And I thought, Brad, it was opportune that we catch up with former Perth Glory coach Kenny Lowe. He's a character. He's a ripper. He knows a lot about the world game, and he joins us online to have a chat about what's to come. Kenny, thanks for joining us.
30: Thanks for having me, guys. Appreciate it.
1: What are your thoughts, particularly on the Socceroos and what they did against Turkey? And it was a fantastic start to our World Cup campaign.
30: Yeah, really good. Well organised, very disciplined, very difficult to beat, but also, you know, the effect of the game. It was it's quite pleasing to watch, actually. Really, really good. Really good.
19: Kenny, Brad Hardy, great to talk. Long time, no here. Yeah, what did you make of the Socceroos? They produced the ideal counter game, didn't they? Attacking game. And because the opposition, you know, dominated possession, but that's not what it's all about. It's about getting them in the back of the young'un net.
30: No, it's like at the end of the day, you know, you look at it and they made some massive choices, some big decisions on the young boys like Irukunda and Orkorn, and then the change in the keeper. You know, there was no Jackson, there was no Matty Ryan. He went with a really young, youthful team, but so well organised, really good. I thought they controlled the game in a way without the ball, which was very difficult to do at that level. But I think they look on the day, it looked as though Turkey just expected to turn up and win, and Australia didn't let them do that.
1: Kenny, part of the reason we got you on, given your football IQ, but also you've had a bit to do with some of the players we saw running around in Vancouver on Sunday, our time.
30: Yeah, a couple of the boys lucky enough to be involved with when they were a little bit younger. Jakey Italiano, I signed him, actually he was at the IS, I signed him for the Glory. I had him as a young kid, as a 13, 14 year old before he went off to the IS, but then when the AIS closed, got the opportunity to sign him for the Glory as a 16-year-old, give him his debut, and I think he was only with us a year, and he went he signed for Borussia Mönchengladbach in Germany. So, top kid, lovely family. Brilliant to see how he's evolved and grown.
19: Kenny, first time in 20 years we've won an opening game of the tournament. Can we sustain that against the USA and Paraguay? Because we all get excited. It brings the nation together, doesn't it? We all get off our chairs as one.
30: Yeah, I think you pinch another cheeky little win, and it looks so you go through. I think the US will be difficult on home soil, but again, looking at what the Aussies have done in the other games, they're not going to be fazed on that. All the pressure's on America. I guess at the end of the day, the Aussies love a good underdog tag. You know what I mean? You know, they seem to revel in that. You know, the work ethic, the desire, the type of people the Aussies are. I'm sure if they're going to get through, I think they'll get through. I really do. I think they'll maybe turn Paraguay. The US will be a tough game, but if they pinch a draw, they've got a real chance.
1: And the Americans won't back down in terms of their self-confidence, and that plays into, I'm sure, Tony Popovich with the underdog status and the way he'll go about it. Do you think he'll make many changes to the side, if any, given what we saw against Turkey?
30: I'm not sure. I think he might. You know, he's got some real fantastic experience. You know, like, you know, you've got Jackson, you've got Matty Ryan, people who have been around the block and didn't play the first game, who are seasoned, experienced players who can handle pressure, played in Europe, played for big clubs. So he's got that in his back pocket as well. People be second-guessing what they're going to do. Are they going to go out and press? Are they going to go out and sit? Are they going to play the same way? Are they going to change? I think it sits quite wonderfully, actually, because it seems to have a lot of options in his pocket, does Popper.
19: Yeah, he certainly does. On a general note, Kenny, I just wanted to ask you, while we've got your expertise, do you like the new innovations of the VAR to try and stop time wasting, for instance?
30: Yeah, I think the big thing is what happened, I know, is from my own experiences, that, like, the refs will let it go and add time at the end of the game. But what happens generally if you're up against the time wasting, what it does, it drops the momentum of the game. If you want the momentum to be high and you want to get into the game, the team probably wastes time and it kills the game. You don't want the minutes at the end of the game. You want the game speeded up to get momentum and maybe get some extra push to get back in the game. Mm. So I'm all for it, mate. I'm all for it.
1: Now, there's going to be some tests for you, Kenny, and for those who love the World Cup, because it was pretty soft on Sunday. I had the pleasure of sitting next to you watching the Socceroos and enjoying your expertise and company. But if you're following the Socceroos, it's going to get a little tougher, won't it? Because we've got a 3 a.m. match on Saturday morning if you're watching that game against the US. And for your part, I'm sure you'll be up, or maybe up at 4 a.m. to watch England and Croatia.
30: Mate, I've got the best thing. I've got two teams to follow. I can't lose, you know what I mean? So, the only problem with that is finding enough pubs that are open to manage all the games I'm going to go and watch. So,
19: What have you made of it? There's been a fair amount of goal scoring, which is great.
30: Yeah, brilliant. You know, the more goals, the better. The games have been superb, to be honest. Normally, early phase of competitions, it's a bit bland and dour. But there's been some, you know, tight games, draws, exciting, a few results that you don't expect. Look at Morocco against Brazil, you know, Korea. You know, it's really, really good. So, yeah, hopefully works well for the rest of the tournament.
19: Yeah, Mark and I like a little bit of an interest from time to time. Now, you didn't open your shoulders for Cabo Verde to draw with Spain, did you?
30: No.
19: Blake would put 600,000 on to win 6 million.
30: I'm in the tipping group at work, mate. I can't show my face. I'm in the bottom three. I'm getting battered. I haven't got a clue.
1: And we almost saw New Zealand win their first ever World Cup match, but not to be. A 2-2 draw for them against Iran. So, but there's storylines everywhere, Kenny.
30: Yeah, and that's brilliant, mate. That's what you want. Especially you guys in this industry, you want talking points, you want controversy, you want excitement, you want things to make, you know, your product really good as well. And if the World Cup's like that, it helps you guys also.
19: Well, just to help us out so we can put a line through them, who do you think might win overall?
30: Oh, I would have said Spain, but I watched them the other day and they weren't the best. So I think also as well, you don't want to peak too early. So, you know, Spain, someone like that. Maybe I'd go with Spain.
1: And on a serious note, England, what do you think of their chances? We have a lot of expats, including yourself, living in our beautiful state.
30: We always get our hearts broken, mate. You know, we offer so much and then just maybe die at the death. But he's picked an interesting squad this time around, and maybe a German mentality with an English team. Maybe, you know, just maybe the combination might be a good recipe.
1: Well, you mentioned the Germans. They've started like a German band in their World Cup campaign, putting 7 across the line. Just before we let you go, Kenny, you had a lot of fans as a Perth Glory coach. You're still involved with coaching. Just let our listeners know what you're up to now.
30: Yeah, I'm still involved. Love it, mate. You like being on the grass. Gets me away from the missus. I'm at Perth Soccer Club for my sins. So, but no, having a good season with a good friend of yours, Tommy Morass, another ex-Glory player. So, it's good, mate. It's nice to be out there mixed with the boys, the younger boys. Keep me young, pal.
1: Oh, we love your company, Kenny. And as Brad has been listening to you and your knowledge on footy, you say it with a sense of humour. And as you know, it's sport. We love it, but we've got to have fun along the way. And you do that as well as anyone. Kenny, thanks for your time. Hopefully we might get to chat with you at some stage during the rest of the World Cup. But enjoy training tonight and we'll speak soon.
30: Take care, Redo. Thanks for having me on. Thanks, Brad.
19: All the best, Kenny. Say hello to the trees and kisses.
1: Kenny Lowe, an absolute beauty. He's just getting away from his cheese and kisses, as he says, to do some coaching. Beautiful work. Kenny Lowe joining us on Sports Today. More coming away, including a chat with the West Coast Fever and Zoe Kransberg.
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1: Great to have your company on Sports Today on this Tuesday night. Mark Reddings and Brad Hardy. Let's turn our attention to the Super Netball Finals, and the West Coast Fever are in a final at RAC Arena this Sunday. It no less is a minor semi-final, and they've got there off the back of a terrific win over the Vixens. Zoe Kranzberg joins us on the line to discuss the victory last week and what's to come. Zoe, congratulations.
16: Thanks for having me. I'm pretty excited.
1: You would be. And the Fever have been, I guess, up and down for a lot of the season, but you've always been inside that top four or five. And just before we talk about what's to come, tell us about that nine-goal victory against the Vixens, which was terrific.
16: Yeah, it was a pretty awesome game. I think it was like finals intensity the whole way through. But yeah, I think we had a pretty good lead and we kind of cut it a bit fine at the end there. But yeah, it was pretty special to play in a game, I think, where there was so much on the line and we knew we were always going to win, but it kind of felt like we were going to lose out there. And then kind of to just come away with it at the just very end of the game was pretty exciting. And I think we were all pretty pumped not to be going back to Melbourne this weekend.
19: Zoe, Brad Hardy, love, well, congratulations. And look, you've got to give yourself a pat on the back because you were the intercept queen.
16: Yeah, I was pretty excited. I got it. I just ran and hoped for the best.
19: How much did you have to win by 8, wasn't it, to get the home final?
16: Yeah, I think it was 8 to get the home final. But I think the more the better, just to make sure that it definitely was 8 because I think the percentage changes a little bit.
19: And when you did intercept it, you got it down the other end of the court, and it went right down to the last second, did it not, to seal the victory, so to speak?
16: Yeah, we were yelling at our shooter to shoot it a bit quicker, but she wanted to play it around, but then got it off, I think, with about 1 second to go to win by 9, which was pretty exciting.
1: Yeah, exactly. Second quarters was where you seemed to make your move. Romelda Aitken-George, she's been terrific for you since coming into the side. But you mentioned, Zoe, that you felt in control for most of the match, but the second quarter, certainly from the outside, is when you appeared to have momentum on your side.
16: Yeah, for sure. I think we won that quarter by 8. So yeah, I think after the first quarter where it was pretty up and down, pretty even, we came out only up by 1 at the end of that quarter. And then yeah, the second quarter, I think we just came out with so much confidence and freedom and, really converted on our turnovers, which was essential for us.
19: How advantageous do you think it is having the final at RAC Arena? I mean, you've obviously travelled, you know, most of the season, pretty well. And, of course, you've played the Vixens twice in the past. Well, Mavericks, sorry, in twice.
16: Yeah, I think it's going to be huge to have a home final. I think we've got the Green Army behind us. I think the crowd's going to be pretty awesome and pretty loud for us, which will be really, really exciting. But, yeah, I think travel's such a big part of our year, especially coming from Perth. So just to kind of not have to get on a plane, it just helps a little bit extra with recovery. So I think especially I think Romelda was one of the most excited not to get on a plane again. She's not too used to all this travel from Perth.
1: But you mentioned the home court advantage, or Brad certainly did, but unlike previous seasons, this year's been a bit up and down at home. The home court fortress hasn't quite been playing out the way you'd like it for the Fever this season. Why do you think that is, Zoe?
16: Yeah, we've won more of our games away, I think. I don't know. I think it's just been different things. I think we just haven't had our best performances at home. And I think that's kind of an extra driving factor and motivating us that we haven't really given the Green Army a win in, I think, our last three or four home games. So it's a big focus to give us, to give them something to cheer about as well as us.
19: Zoe, in elite team sports, it's often the coined phrase, oh, we want to play the way we want to play. What about the opposition this week? How much time will you put into them to try and negate their strengths, for instance?
16: Yeah, I think it's always getting the balance between focusing on yourselves and then also focusing on them and trying to stop what they're good at. So we usually do a preview session on a Thursday and just kind of change, like, be aware of the game plan specifics to the Mavericks. They're a very different team to the Vixens were last week. So it's just kind of little defensive structures and then attacking what we kind of want to be aware of with them. So definitely a little bit of focus on them, but I do think the main focus is on us and us playing our confident and free netball.
1: And what you have got over the Mavericks is finals experience. I'm sure Dan Ryan, who was quoted today talking about you need to lean on that to make sure that that's an advantage for you, home court, home crowd, but also the fact you've been there and done it. You came so close last year as a unit to winning the whole thing.
16: Yeah, for sure. I think we've definitely learned a lot from last year's finals. I think when you lose a grand final, it sucks a lot, but you learn so much out of it. So yeah, I think we're all going to draw on that experience for last year. And we've got so many players on the court who have been in so many finals and performed really well. So yeah, for sure, we're definitely going to lean on that for this week.
19: For want of a better term, it's only a minor semi-final. Have you turned your phone off this week? Can you get any tickets?
16: There is a lot of, a lot of family members asking for tickets. We get some, but not too many. But I know they're on sale now, and I think there's still lots remaining. So anyone can get them on Ticketek.
1: Exciting, Zoe. Look, you had a few injuries during the course of the season. Importantly, to be able to go into a finals campaign with a relatively healthy list. Can you say that is the case at the moment?
16: Yeah, for sure. I think we had a pretty rough start to the year with injuries. I think it took us about 7 or 8 rounds to get our full 10, contracted 10 at the start to be playing. But no, everyone's fit and firing now and ready to go for the weekend. So, yeah, we're peaking at the right time in terms of injuries, I think.
19: We can't let you go without telling us the, well, ancestry, because the Kranzberg name's very familiar in waffle and AFL football. You've got some pretty good genes in the family. Tell us about it.
16: Yeah, for sure. I think Dad played for East Perth in the waffle, I think, and Uncle Alan played for Swan Districts, I think, and then Dad went over to Melbourne, played for Essendon. He played, I think, 79 games. He'll probably be mad at me if that's wrong. But, yeah, so they're pretty good at footy. And then Mum actually played netball for Tasmania, so there's also that.
1: Yeah. So in terms of, dare I say it, height-wise, that was never going to be an issue for you?
16: No, definitely not.
1: What do you stand at? How many? One what?
16: I'm 177.
1: 177, okay.
16: Yeah. So I'm actually short for a netballer, but not for normal life.
1: Well, it won't be a normal month for you, let's hope, because you've got so many big games coming up. We hope that you get the job done against your opposition, the Mavericks. As I said, they are new to this intensity of finals, and we hope that's an advantage for the West Coast Fever. Zoe, we'll keep an eye, very close eye on how you perform on Sunday, and let's hope you get the result against your opposition and progress to the next stage of the Super Netball Finals. Thanks for joining us on Sports Today.
16: No worries. Thank you.
1: Zoe Kranzberg joining us on Sports Today. She's a fine young player. And as you said, Brad, she was the difference at the end. The intercept could have meant the difference between final or no final in Perth.
19: Yeah, my word. And just to clarify, she's her father's Peter and her uncle's Alan. So a very famous footballing family in Western Australia. So go, Zoe. Hope she can lead from the front, even though she's in defence on the weekend.
1: Exactly. More to come. This is Sports Today. Foreman's 4 on the other side of this, Mark Reddings and Brad Hardy.
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1: Nice to have your company. This is Sports Today on a Tuesday night. We've had a chat to Kenny Lowe, former Perth Glory coach, about the World Cup. Zoe Kransberg as the West Coast Fever prepare for a Super Netball Finals campaign beginning this weekend at RAC Arena against the Melbourne Mavericks. And now Mark Foreman steps into the studio for Foreman's Forum. We know the Socceroos, the World Cup, and there are so many stories, and you've found a few more to add to the list.
26: I'll keep digging, Skeet. Yep, good evening. It's always great to be here. I'm actually loving it. And the time zone, like, these matches are staggered, you know, from beginning in the east, and they conclude in the evening over there in the west, and we get to see them here in the morning. Oh, it's great. I was watching the Kiwis this morning. And
1: yeah, that was a 9 o'clock game or thereabouts.
26: Yeah, the very early ones aren't great.
1: The 3-4 o'clock is going to test our resolve.
26: They will. Unfortunately, that's the USA one. So I'm still debating with myself whether I wake up for that, because that's on the Saturday. Well, that's my first ever call with you on the television.
1: Yes. I suggest that your dear mum records it for prosperity. Yeah. I was just thinking that. So, yes, you've got a big day, so don't be tired when you get to the ground.
26: I'm genuinely not sure if I'll wake up, but anyway, there we go. Now, we spoke to Kenny Lowe already. I should have got the exact amount of years. I think 64 years since we've had four draws on the same day at a World Cup. I believe it's 64 in that realm anyway. And some massive upsets. We've already spoken about the Spain-Cape Verde 0-0. That was just extraordinary. Saudi Arabia and Uruguay, that's considered an upset at 1-1. Belgium and Egypt. Belgium probably should have won that, and Iran and New Zealand 2-2. So there you go. But that's not my first point, Skeet. My first point is what's come across, what I've stumbled across. The, I suppose in the footy world, it's called the AFL Telstra Tracker. You know, it like measures their speed.
1: Oh yeah.
26: Yeah. I found out the speed so far of the players, and at the top of the list, registering the fastest individual burst of speed is an Australian, Jordy Bose. Jordy Boss, I think. Yeah, pronounced Boss. Jordy Boss at 36.7 kilometres per hour, nearly 1 kilometre per hour quicker than the next best.
1: This is at the World Cup.
26: At the World Cup so far. So here it is, right in front of me.
1: So do they measure it over a 10, 20 metre? How do they, what's the gauge?
26: Player's top speed at any time. Okay. Doesn't matter how far you're running. What was your top speed that you reached? And it is him, Jordy Boss. And I don't know the exact passage of play that it was in, but for anybody who watched that game, I don't think it will surprise anyone because he is so speedy, as is Aaron Kunda, as is Toure for Australia.
1: But we look quick.
26: We are very, very fast, and that's why we play the way we do. It's why we got those two goals and the snatch and grab. But, yeah, I thought that was incredible. And speaking of Mo Toure, he is number two. So Australia has one and two. Now, you can argue what makes the fastest player, whether it's just a one-off top speed or a continual amount of speed. But for this measurement, at the highest one-off speed, Australia currently sitting in first and second. Other names on that list, Son Heung-min.

0: Okay, so this was brilliant. And now I really wish I did show you. I'll try and get it up on my phone as we go. But the Norwegian team leading up to the World Cup. So I could have told you this last week. But
1: I've seen some sort of Norwegian or Swedish fans in the stands that have been highlighted on social media, but I'm probably on the wrong train here, am I?
0: Yeah, you're a little bit on the wrong train, but yeah, no, I'm not against that either. You know, it's the world's game. We're welcoming everybody. But the Norwegian team, look, they're not expected to do that much, despite having arguably the best striker in the world in Erling Haaland. They don't bat that deep, so to speak. So they've taken it, a little bit of fun. They've gone and dressed up like Vikings. And I'm not even talking just a hat here and a hat there. I'm talking the full shebang. They've hired out one of the world's leading photographers. I believe it was his idea. And they've said, we want to do something fun. I'm just going to show you. I'm going to pass my phone. This is what they've done. Dressed up as Vikings, just getting in touch with their cultural heritage.
1: Looks like an AFL club on Mad Monday. But anyway, well done to them.
0: It really does. So keep an eye out for Norway as they progress through. They'll be a fun team to get behind, and they do actually get underway tonight. Well, tomorrow morning, 6 a.m. our time. They take on Iraq. And since we're on the World Cup, France and Senegal kick us off. That's the 3 a.m. game. 6 a.m. Iraq, Norway. 9 a.m. Argentina, Algeria, and midday is Austria versus Jordan.
1: Nice time.
0: Absolutely. Yeah, that midday one's very favourable for us. I can get around 9 a.m. and midday. I can't really get around the other ones. Here's a great story. Really love to bring you this one. I would have last night, but we had so much sport to cover. His name, Skeet, is Bud Cawley. He has started in 239 career golfing tournaments. He's 36 years old. He was a massively touted junior. He was really up there. I'm talking with the best of the best. In fact, he performed so well as a junior that he didn't need to go through what's called Q school, qualifying school, which is where pretty much all of them have to go through. At 24, he hurt his shoulder. So he had surgery. That set him back. He really didn't get back to it. But then at 28, he was the passenger in the back seat of a car and had a really bad accident. So 6 broken ribs, a collapsed lung, a fracture in his leg, obviously a concussion to go with. The problem was there were complications with the ribs and the healing of that over the next few years. He had surgery after surgery after surgery. He thought he was done. The pain was sort of crippling. He missed more than 3 seasons. He suffered from what's called a seroma, the abnormal accumulation of fluid in a space in plasma lymphatic fluid. Mm-hmm. But he also suffered, and West Coast fans might recognise this, is what's called a C. diff colitis, which is an infection in the colon from antibiotics. Jake Waterman, I think he lost, was it 12 kilos when he went through that that infection. This guy has had a horrible run, but I am so happy to say he returned in 2024. He was grinding away, and at the Canadian Open over the weekend, he stood over this putt to win the whole tournament.
2: The sweet taste of victory for the very first time. Cooper came out to greet him first. And then Christy carries Miles out with her.
3: Being a long road, but it's worth the wait.
4: So many people helped me get here, and I'm just, really thankful for, all the help that I've gotten. I'm just so happy.
5: Go celebrate with your family. Do you want to say good job, Dad?
6: Good job, Dad.
0: So there you go. Shared it with, everybody that's been there, and I just love that at the end. Good job, Dad. That, I thought, was an amazing story. So, he wins the Canadian Open. It's his first win ever after 239 career starts.
1: Even sweeter after some adversity to come back and do something of that nature. Point number 4 coming up.
0: Yeah, finishing off, we kind of get lost in this. I know it was touched on tonight very briefly, but the privatisation of the BBL, so this continues to be a hot topic, and we are chasing behind the scenes here at Sports Today. We are absolutely chasing the WA representation of this and what it means. It's very difficult at the moment to get it all together, but I will keep trying. But what I can tell you is that the Cricket Australia chair, Mike Baird, met with counterparts from the 6 state bodies. This was yesterday, and they have signed off on what's called a self-determination model. It will allow stakes in BBL clubs to be sold off if desired. Now, this is the first step. There's still many administrative hurdles to clear. Most notably, it's the boards of the 6 states. They've got a vote.

0: vote on this privatisation model, but they have sort of, I suppose, the very first step of agreeance in saying, okay, yes, we're interested in a self, what's called, quote, a self-determination model. Basically, they're split in two cohorts here, two factions. New South Wales, Queensland and the SACA, the South Australians, they're not that keen. Victoria, we know, are very keen because they've already said that we're selling off one of our teams. They've already changed the colours, the name of one of them. We don't know what that name will be yet. They sit alongside WA and Tasmania, who are considered to be keen as well. As for the degrees of keenness, well, that remains to be seen. This is all very murky. So that's my best way of trying to make it somewhat clear for you. Everything for Victoria's big change is now on hold, it would seem, for another season. I don't think they're going to get up in time for this upcoming season. And as I mentioned, the colours and the name for their new team have been chosen. So they're ready to go with that. But all these legal ramifications need to be ticked off before it can happen.
1: Yeah, the Renegades, I think, might be in caretaker mode. And it's also worthwhile pointing out, and the reason it's a mess is because of Victoria jumping the gun, prematurely ahead of what the other states had agreed upon. They have a different opinion, but I think the group has come together and Victoria is the odd man out. So on that basis, I think South Australia is quite well off financially. Queensland has a different model. New South Wales, historically pretty good. Tasmania, a little bit questionable as to their dollars. And in WA, it's very much dependent, I think, on the redevelopment at the WACA. So it's quite a complex and difficult cricket conundrum for those involved. But as you say, Cricket Victoria really went early. This is about a month ago they announced all this. To the chagrin of those other states who now are saying, hang on, this wasn't the process we agreed upon.
0: Yeah, agree. And look, let's put this really simply. After all of that, what does this mean for you, the listener, right now for my cricket team? Well, it means I'm reasonably confident that this upcoming bash season will look the same as it always has. Okay.
1: Yes.
0: So there is that. However, moving forward, why are there two factions? Well, why would we do privatisation? As you mentioned, there are a few of them. South Australia, they're reasonably comfortable, but some cricket states are not that financially well off, and so the influx of money is appealing. WA can be considered one. Tasmania is certainly one. The other states where they are a little bit more financially comfortable, New South Wales, South Australia in particular, they say, where we understand the sugar hit of all the money of privatisation, but we're not sure about the long-term benefits. That's basically the argument in a nutshell. And we're going to watch this closely and we'll keep on top of what it means for you, the listener, right here in Perth and Western Australia.
1: I think you're right. You summed it up pretty well with regards to exactly where the Scorchers sit at the moment. They're probably as stable as any other franchise, but privatisation is not off the table, but you're right. It might take a bit longer than this summer. It's a big task, as you said, for Mike Baird and Todd Greenberg, who is the CEO of Cricket Australia. Foreman's Four comes to an end. Nice work, young man.
0: Thanks, Skeeter. We'll see you tomorrow.
1: Up next, we'll preview what's to come on Wednesday night's edition of Sports Today.
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1: Now, MJ on the SMS always invites a thought-provoking comment or two. He says, good evening all. Sorry if I asked last night. I don't think you did. Pat Voss to Stewart, Tom Stewart on Thursday night, question mark. But what do they do if he goes into the middle, as in the past from time to time? Either way, should be a cracker of a game. It's the question that I suppose, if you're a Docker supporter, you ask, yeah, what do they do with Tom Stewart and what influence he has on the Cats, which is quite significant.
11: Yeah, well, Tom Stewart, has he been cleared yet? I'm
1: well,
11: not sure.
1: Well, that's the other question.
11: It doesn't appear to be. And it's something we've been watching for a number of days because he was supposedly or allegedly concussed in the game against Adelaide. Now, that would be out today, so they would know. I would have thought he was on the training track today, Skeeter, and he looked in reasonable shape. So it's just a matter of sometimes they fly elder statesmen across even earlier, even like today, and I'm sure that maybe one or two of the Cats might have done that. But, you know, the whole team probably travels tomorrow, so we won't know. So I think in the planning for him, analysts, they'll be saying, well, is he or isn't he? You know, that they need to know, and I'm sure they'll know in the next 12 hours or so to find out whether what they do plot for him if he is, because he's so influential, isn't he, as that interceptor mark, and they do get a lot of thrust from him off that half-back line, changes the direction of the play often, etc. So, yeah, it'll just be a... I don't know, gut feel, I think he looked all right, so I would imagine he would be ticked off and he'll be on the plane tomorrow, so they could probably plan once they know.
1: Exactly. Just a question from Dan on the SMS. Will North Melbourne choose to appeal the tribunal decision? 3 weeks?
11: Yeah, I think they will. Yeah, I think they will. I think they made a fairly strong case. And the other thing is that, you know, the deliberations were going into, well virtually on an hour. So it's this obviously wasn't cut and dry, you know, so that but they've got to introduce new, info and new evidence. That's the key, because it's no good going back and batting up with the same stuff you've just presented tonight, because that won't wash. So they'll have to come up with something, whether they think it's unjust. Yeah, it's going to be a technicality to try and get him off.
1: Exactly. One quick SMS before we head to the break. Aileen says, hi, Skeet and Brad. Nothing to do with today's news, but I think I heard one of your team acknowledging Cooper Connolly's great century, which saved the Aussies from a whitewash in Bangladesh. Coincidentally, I came across an article today which described him as only the fifth player in ODI history to be dismissed on 149. The other four, Viv Richards, Adam Gilchrist, AB de Villiers, Steve Smith.
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7: It's 4 degrees at 5 o'clock. Good morning. I'm Philippa Maher.
12: Police are calling for witnesses to two serious crashes which have left two women in hospital. A woman in her 90s was airlifted to Royal Perth Hospital with serious injuries after a rescue operation in the southwest yesterday afternoon. Emergency services rushed to Thompson Brook, around 16 kilometres southeast of Donnybrook, where a vehicle had crashed into a tree. She remains in a serious condition. Two other elderly women were freed from the wreckage. And a 70-year-old woman is in a serious but stable condition after a three-vehicle crash in the Perth Hills. She was driving a Honda Civic, which collided with a Toyota Hilux Ute and a Mercedes-Benz around 3:30 yesterday afternoon along Canning Road. Information or relevant video should go to Crime Stoppers. The federal government has committed a further $3.6 billion to lock in a pay rise for early childhood educators. Access to the additional taxpayer funds will be tied to a commitment from centres to limit fee increases. The United Workers Union had threatened to strike next month unless the government committed to the funding. One Nation leader Pauline Hanson will address the National Press Club today for the first time in her political career. Federal politics reporter Nelson Scott has more.
13: 30 years after she exploded onto the political arena with a landmark maiden speech, Pauline Hanson will today make her debut at the National Press Club. Her appearance comes as the Queensland Senator has enjoyed a meteoric surge in popularity, recently polling as the nation's preferred Prime Minister. Ms Hanson will be under pressure to elaborate on specific elements of her policies, which some have criticised for lacking detail, and her colleagues have previously struggled to explain. The major parties say the One Nation leader owes it to voters to outline what her government would look like. Nelson Scott, Canberra.
12: Leaders at the G7 have been discussing how best to get the Strait of Hormuz back to normal operations following a memorandum of understanding between Iran and the United States. US President Donald Trump says the shipping lane will open toll-free as part of the agreement, due to be made official later this week. British Prime Minister Sir Keir Starmer says he's been discussing the reopening with his counterparts.
14: Put together a group of countries prepared to play their part in terms of reassurance to get vessels through the strait. That is hugely important in terms of reopening the strait.
12: Broadcaster Carl Sanderlands has reportedly reached an out-of-court settlement with ARN Media. It's understood he's agreed to receive $5 million per year over 3 years, significantly less than the $80 million left on his Kiss FM radio contract. In finance, the Dow Jones has closed up 328 points at 51,999 after scoring a new all-time intraday high of 52,190. The dollar is buying 70.6 US cents and 12,533 Indonesian rupiah.
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12: Former Perth Glory coach Kenny Lowe believes Socceroos manager Tony Popovich is in an enviable selection position heading into this weekend's World Cup game against the United States. He's told Sports Today Jackson Irvine and Matthew Ryan, who missed the opening game against Turkey, are fresh and ready to go against the Americans.
16: Seasoned, experienced players who can handle pressure, played in Europe, played for big clubs, so he's got that. People be second-guessing what they're going to do, what they're going to go out and press, are they going to go out and sit, are they going to play the same way, are they going to change? Seems to have a lot of options in his pocket, does Popper.
12: Only one Dockers player is a definite non-starter for tomorrow's home game against Geelong. Sam Sturt is still 1 or 2 weeks away with a knee and quad issue. Several players face fitness tests, Brennan Cox, Matthew Johnson, Ollie Murphy, Caleb Sarong and Brandon Walker. That's the latest news and sport.
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26: Partly cloudy today with a top of 18. Similar conditions tomorrow with 17 and for Friday with 18. Then a cloudy Saturday 18 and a shower or two on Sunday with 20 degrees. Right now it's 4. More news at 5.30 on Perth 6PR.
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0: 92.6PR, and just casting an eye across the television this morning, Mbappe, who plays for France. He's pretty good, isn't he, Millsy? Good morning to you, mate. How are you?
1: I'm really well. I mean, it was 2-1 going into extra time. 2-0 going into extra time. And Senegal scored a goal. It was 2-1. We're going, ooh, could be another draw. And then this bloke has produced a goal of the... Oh, that'd have to be the goal of the tournament.
2: One of them,
1: unbelievable.
2: Yeah. Good goal.
1: Good goal.
0: Well, we haven't seen all of them, Millsy.
1: Oh, I've seen that one.
0: Yeah, I know you've seen that one.
1: That'll be me. I'll lock that in as my goal of the tournament. No, I'm locking that in. If you can knock that over, you'd have to kick it from halfway. Now, it is a bit cool out. So what have we got in the prize cupboard to get people warmed up this morning? What about the Hungry Jacks? That'll warm you up, wouldn't it?
0: What, for the first hour? Well, I was going to give you the Automasters voucher away.
1: Oh,
0: $195 worth.
1: All right.
0: Automasters, Canstar Blue, most satisfied customers, AutoCam video reporting so that you can see what they see and they can describe exactly the work that you need done to your vehicle. And, service and repairs at 47 branches that they've got.
1: Right.
0: 1300 Automasters, great service guaranteed. $195 voucher to give away this morning for whatever people want to throw into the melting pot.
1: That's right.
0: Between now and 6 o'clock.
1: That's right. If you've got to be on the phone today, got a couple of ideas for you. If you'd like to have a crack at how low will it go this morning, we'll take nominations right through until 6 o'clock. Currently it's 4.3. I reckon it's going lower than that, a lot lower. Probably feels like 4.3 according to the Bureau of Meteorology. But how low will we go this morning? 133.882. Once someone has chosen a particular temperature, then that is yours. No one else can steal it from you. So get in early, 133.882. And we're looking for warm songs this morning, songs that will warm us up. This is Graham Bonnet, who I once pronounced as Graham Bonnet, and Warm Ride. We need a warm ride this morning. Jeez, it was cold last night.
0: So at Pierce right now, Millsy, it's 2.3 and it feels like minus 1.6.
1: Feels like minus 1.6.
0: Yep.
1: That is cold.
0: That's at Pierce.
1: All right. So look, I know it's cold, but get those fingers working. 133.882. We're looking for that to kick us off this morning. Have a crack at how low it will go this morning. And have you got a warm song for us to warm us up? Lots of things happening in your world, Carl. You had a meeting yesterday with your old school, and they've got big plans.
0: Well, they've got big plans. So Guildford Grammar School, for those that don't know, is where I went to school, boarded there 5 years, left home when I was 12. New principal, an old Hale school boy who's got a big vision, and so do the committee led by the chair, and that is Michael Hillgrove. So they've got a new master plan. So I've got a copy of the master plan, Millsy, which looks wonderful, especially when it comes to their aquatic side of the school, because you know the old pool. The old pool's been there for like 60 years at the back of the gym, which is in behind the chapel for those that know Guildford Grammar School. But look, they're rallying the troops, so to speak. They're trying to connect with old boys and really looking forward to seeing what happens there with the boarding capacity being increased and with the other developments, utilising the river foreshore. There's some lovely pictures that
1: beautiful pictures. How much? Forget about all the pictures and
0: probably,
1: the floss.
0: Probably around $50 million dollars.
1: Wow!
0: 50. I would say to
1: and what
0: complete,
1: they came to you to say can
0: to
1: you,
0: complete
1: can,
0: all the works. Put your
1: you
0: hand in your pocket, Carl. Half? Give us some money. You know, make a donation. But look, philanthropy is one thing, and investment is something that has been traditionally really well supported for a lot of business people who've been very successful, but might have been educated at your old school, Aquinas, and at Guildford, and we know at other schools around our metropolitan area who really do offer a great way to educate your children.
1: Lost another old boy across the weekend, which was sad, in an accident.
0: I saw that.
1: Talk about that in the news.
0: A young one too.
1: Yeah.
0: 19.
1: And friends with someone else that had died. So that class is not good at the moment, unfortunately.
0: Mm.
1: So no one's awake. I think everyone's still in bed and can't be bothered getting up and ringing. 133-882. Looking for how cold is it going to go? You got between now and 6 o'clock to have a crack. And also, have you got a song that will warm us up? Now, Carl.
0: Yes.
1: Electric blankets.
0: Yes.
1: Have you got one?
0: Yes. It's on the bed.
1: Do you use it?
0: No.
1: Right. Can you wash it?
0: What do you mean?
1: Can you wash an electric blanket?
0: I wouldn't be washing that thing. Well, yes, you can wash it, but don't put it on wet.
1: But
0: I wouldn't wash
1: it. Wet.
0: I wouldn't. Why would you wash it anyway? Unless you're wetting the bed, because it.
1: Well, that could happen.
0: Well, no. So what you do is you put it underneath the toppers and sheets and things that you would have on. So you're not actually laying directly on, well, I hope you're not laying directly on top of the electric blanket. That is something that you should not be
1: encouraging.
0: What about lice?
1: You know, mm-hmm. bed bugs and stuff like that. You know, you need to wash it.
0: Who's got that? I mean, unless
1: every
0: you're very...
1: Every bed has got
0: unless
1: bed
0: you are unhygienic. Well, I've never seen a bed bug at my joint. Okay? And I must say...
1: Have you had one of those...
0: I call my wife Captain Cleanup.
1: Have you had one of those blue lights that kind of show you all the bacteria?
0: No. Well, that doesn't just show bacteria, Stephen. That shows a lot of things if you want to talk about that particular blue light.
1: Serious question, though. Can you wash an electric blanket or do you get it dry cleaned? And has anyone ever done it?
0: Now, ours just goes back in the cupboard.
1: Right, so you never clean it. It's never been cleaned since you used it.
0: Well, I've not seen it cleaned. It's certainly never been put in the washing machine that I know of.
1: Right.
0: I've never seen it come out of the washing. Why would you be washing something that's electrical and make it all moist? There's no way. You get in the mechanical bits that go into it. That's got switches. You're not doing that. That's just silly. That's a waste of money, I would suggest.
1: Seb is with us today, right? And yes. He's with Beaumont yesterday, right, on the morning program.
0: Yeah.
1: And he was talking about jury duty because the boss went to jury duty and he got relieved and he's back working, much to his chagrin. I think he wanted to stay there for the week. I think he wanted to get away from us. Well, he was looking forward to the week.
0: Forward to actually getting into the environment because he hasn't done it before. Right. But you know what? I've been there a few times.
1: Right. Mm. Okay. So they were asking who out of us would make a better juror, and they had a few things to say.
0: Right.
1: I don't know if you heard it.
0: No, I didn't hear it.
1: Let's have a crack at what they said about you.
2: I would not like Carl as a jury duty because I think he'd just go, nah, he's guilty.
1: Yeah.
2: Let's go. We're done. So I want to leave.
3: Carl would, Carl is a fine person, but you're probably right.
2: Yeah.
3: He would be a difficult juror.
1: Yeah. How do you respond to that, mate?
0: Well, it would depend on what the case is. So when I went in there, I was challenged for every single courtroom I went into, and so I just had to move on. My whole day was challenge, challenge, challenge. But having said what Seb said, if he had done something really minor, he might get away with it.
1: Wow.
0: But I am on a campaign, and I reckon everybody would agree with me. When I grew up, when I was a kid 50 years ago, when I was 8 years old, you could leave your house unlocked. You could leave your car unlocked. You could invite people to your business. You could pretty much, I think anyway, be in an environment where you didn't feel like you were being undermined in some way, shape or form. And now it's commonplace. And now we are being violated in all sorts of ways. And it is time. It is time that people started to actually unleash. It's time that our leaders started to do something about it. It's time that we come down harsher on crime with far greater penalties. Yep. And don't just build prisons and put them in there. Like, we've got to do something more than just that.
1: Oh, I agree with you.
0: So boot camps, I don't care what it is. Don't just put them in there and let them just wallow away for years and we continue to pay for it. That's not working.
1: I have a slogan for you.
0: Not working.
1: Reclaim the suburbs. So in other words, reclaim everything that you want. You know, let's reclaim it.
0: Mate, because just get rid of the scum. How's that sound?
1: Well, that's part of reclaiming it.
0: Now, call me
1: David,
0: Kane.
1: David's at Leeming. Thank you, Cornsy. David's at Leeming. Morning, David.
4: Hey, morning, Millsy. Morning, Carl.
0: Morning, mate.
4: I've got a song, The Doors, Light My Fire.
1: Oh, Light My Fire. Be good to be a few people with fires on this morning. Do you want to have a crack at the temperature this morning as well? How low will it go?
4: Yeah, I reckon Leeming will drop to 1.9, and we've actually got the electric fanator on in the bedroom at the moment.
1: Oh,
4: so,
1: beautiful. Well, it has to be the Mount Lawley temperature. So, do you want to change it, or are you happy to roll with 1.9?
4: No, that'll be probably about 4.
1: So you reckon you're going to lock it in at 4? All right, so 4 even for Dave. This is a great song, by the way. The Doors, Light My Fire. Thanks, Dave. Enjoy the heater.
0: So it's 3 at Perth Airport, 2.6 at Jandakot. The coolest it is in Millendon in the Swan Valley right now, 2.4.
1: Look, that's cold. Shane's at Greenwood. G'day, Shane.
5: Hey, boys, how are you?
1: Very good. How low are you going?
5: I'll go a Richie Beno, 2.2.
1: 2.2. Thank you, Richie. Have you got a warm song for us?
5: Oh, I don't know. Maybe maybe a bit of hot chocolate.
1: Hot chocolate, good. Hot chocolate on a morning like today is excellent. Good work, Shane. Well done. Very good, Seb. You're on the ball this morning. 0.7 of a degree in East Victoria Park, says Rick at the moment. 0.7 of a degree. That is cold. We'll have a look at some serious news topics that's coming up at 7:08 past 5.
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0: 20 after 5, good morning, 4.4 degrees. If you want to put your nomination forward on how cool it might get this morning, then pick up the phone and Millsy wants songs to warm us up. And it's going to be a top of 18, partly cloudy day today. Let's get into the serious news. And we start off with a couple here. Police are calling for witnesses for two serious crashes that have left two women in hospital. A 70-year-old woman is in a serious but stable condition after a three-vehicle crash on Canning Road in Carmel yesterday. She was driving a Honda Civic. It collided with a Toyota Hilux utility and a Mercedes-Benz. It was about 3:30 yesterday. If you do have any info on that one, you can call Crime Stoppers. And a woman in her 90s was airlifted to Royal Perth Hospital with serious injuries after a rescue operation in the southwest. Emergency services rushed to Thompson Brook, which is about 16 kilometres southeast of Donnybrook, where a vehicle had crashed into a tree yesterday afternoon. She remains in a serious condition. Two elderly women were freed from the wreckage. And again, if you've got any relevant information or video, if you could please contact Crime Stoppers.
1: Really sad. You talked about Qantas earlier, Carl. A teenager has died after the buggy he was riding in crashed into a kangaroo. Adam Verone, 19, was travelling with three friends on a property on Ferguson Road in Beermulla, north of Perth, when the vehicle struck the animal at about 7:30pm on Saturday. The Qantas College graduate was airlifted to Royal Perth Hospital but later died from his injuries. He was good mates, unfortunately, with another man from that class that had also been killed in a car accident. So real tragedy for that year group. So we feel for them. WA's public housing waiting list is set to for its biggest shake-up. I've had questions on this. I'm fair enough they want to improve it, but it seems like people that are the downtrodden are going to be looked after first. But if you've genuinely been on the waiting list for a long period of time waiting, you're going to be rejected down the line yet again. How would you feel about that? I understand that they're going to try and revolutionise it, but some people are going to find themselves pretty annoyed if they've got to close to the top of the list and then they're halfway down the list again.
14: So the only way that you could actually cure the problem that they've got, which is a growing one, is by opening up more land and building more properties. But guess what? They won't be doing that anytime soon, Millsy. So, yes, it really does raise some serious questions. I saw John Kerry on the news last night, and the way that he talks to people is talks down to people.
1: Yeah.
14: It's like he's got this elevated status that he thinks that he can just talk down to everybody. Mm-hmm. And that's what it felt like when I was watching him on the news. That was my assessment of what he said as well. If you don't like it, go and eat something else.
1: I think he's basically trying to be confident with his portfolio, but he does come a bit across like that. Tens of thousands of childcare workers will avoid pay cuts after the Albanese government agreed to double its $3.6 billion election pledge to prop up early educator salaries due to expire this year. It's not easy running a childcare centre these days. I don't think the margins are there that what used to be there. And mainly because they're paying their workers more, and rightly so, they were pretty lowly paid. Pauline Hanson has unleashed on the Department of Defence. The One Nation letter has taken aim at training exercise for being woke. They were getting defence personnel to make, well, spears. For want of a better word, a club.
14: And spears. Spears and clubs. Well, they were getting...
1: In order to kind of...
14: Culture.
1: Get in contact with the indigenous culture.
14: Yes.
1: And she said, well, I don't know if a club or a spear would be useful in modern warfare. Maybe they should be trained in that exercise. The Defence Force have hit back and said, no, no, no. We're just trying to teach them about the history of the indigenous people within the services, and that's part of the training.
14: Well, the Defence Minister hit back. I don't know that anyone in the Defence Forces hit back here.
1: Well, I'm sure the Defence Minister didn't say, can you teach them how to make clubs?
14: Oh, you don't reckon? You don't reckon that'd be...
1: I think the hierarchy within the Defence Forces lost the plot in lots of ways, and that's one of them.
14: But where would have the mantra and the direction come from?
1: Can I say, though, that a lot of Australians probably don't realise that Indigenous Australians actually did fight and didn't get recognised. A lot of them didn't get recognised, and they actually fought and they held people at bay, particularly up in the islands.
14: And
1: we should remember that. People that serve our country should know that, but they shouldn't have to make a club to kind of say, oh, well, we're going to make a club in honour of you that did that. It's ridiculous, in my opinion. I agree with Pauline.
14: Well, so in the end, we should be practising modern war fighting if you're in that environment.
1: Not with clubs and spears.
14: Hopefully they would have been taught about the connection with Indigenous people long before they got into the Australian Defence Forces.
1: Yeah, no,
14: so that would be the point. And if we're not being taught that, and if all those young men haven't been taught that already at school and already got some form of connection with our ancestors, then that's the problem. They should not need to be taught to make a spear and a club in that environment. In my humble opinion.
1: Yeah, we both agree on that. El Nino, they reckon it's going to be a big, big drought coming. Again, very strong at El Nino, but it is from those that give us the weather, and that's the Bureau of Meteorology.
14: Well, hang on a minute. The last one was in 2023, which did turn out to be the...
1: Hot and long, dry?
14: The longest dry spell we'd had for 3 months in 2023, which isn't that long ago, and they're predicting that this one will be longer and harsher.
1: Yeah.
14: So let's just wait and see, but that's what they're predicting.
1: Right.
14: Right.
1: Okay. I'm going to buy myself a boat. We'll probably get a flood. Based on their form, it's 26 past five. Don't forget, we're looking for people to ring through this morning and give us suggestions on songs that'll warm us up and have a crack at the low temperature. And we've got the Automasters voucher just waiting for you. 133-882. We'll include you in the mailbag, which is coming up 26 past five.
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15: A first look at the roads this morning. Kwinana Freeway northbound already building. Mortimer Road and Thomas Road merges. Flowing nicely on the Mitchell and Graham Farmer freeways. The tunnel likewise. A good run in and out of the CBD. Emergency works this morning on West Coast Highway southbound at Pearl Parade in Scarborough. The left lane is blocked. Traffic is slow on approach, so proceed with caution there. I'm Seb Clark, I'm Perth's traffic leader, 6PR.
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14: Mailbag about to be opened. If you haven't heard, France defeated Senegal this morning in the first match today in their group. Iraq against Norway next, followed by Argentina and Algeria. And later on today, it'll be Austria against Jordan in the World Cup.
1: So the score, France 3, Senegal 1, and two goals scored in extra time. And you should see the goal of the tournament. It was fantastic.
25: Got something to say? Call 6PR 133 882. 6PR.
26: It's 4 degrees at 5:30. Good morning, I'm Philippa Maher. Two women remain in serious conditions in Royal Perth Hospital after two separate crashes yesterday afternoon. A woman in her 90s was airlifted to Royal Perth Hospital with serious injuries after a rescue operation in the southwest. When the car she was in crashed into a tree near Donnybrook, she remains in a serious condition. And a 70-year-old woman is serious but stable after a three-vehicle crash in the Perth Hills. Anyone with information or relevant video should contact Crime Stoppers. WA's spearfishing community is pushing for increased protections from great white sharks. The National Spearfishing Federation wants to see more shark tagging and more funding for research after two spearfishers in WA were killed within 3 weeks. Chairman Arnold Piccoli has told Nine News there needs to be urgent action.
27: We haven't got enough data to create a decent heat map of where these fish are travelling and at what time of year they're there. We've only tagged 200 in the history of WA. You'd probably find if they focused on it, they could tag 200 more whites in a year.
26: The One Nation leader will make her first address to the National Press Club today, 30 years after she was first elected to Parliament. Pauline Hanson's appearance comes amid a meteoric surge in popularity, recently polling as the nation's preferred Prime Minister. The global price of crude oil is continuing its decline as world leaders discuss the return to normal operations for the Strait of Hormuz. US President Donald Trump says the shipping lane will open toll-free as part of the deal to be formally signed later this week. British Prime Minister Sir Keir Starmer says he's been discussing how the reopening of the Strait will happen with other leaders.
2: We'll play our full part in relation to that, and that's been amongst the discussions we've had as a G7 and with President Trump in the margin.
26: Five people have been arrested by the FBI for plotting a drone and sniper attack at Donald Trump's White House UFC event. Nine's Lily Greer has more.
3: They're accusing this group of planning to use the drones to target buildings on the South Lawn near where this event was taking place. Then they would try to target the high-profile guests as they tried to flee. And in that ensuing chaos, a second group would then come in and try to storm the White House. US President Donald Trump seemingly finding out these shocking details at the same time as the rest of us.
4: Were you briefed on the attack plans for the UFC event at the White House? There was the FBI warded an attack.
5: I haven't heard about it, no. But I watched the attack that I watched were the fighters.
26: In finance, the Dow Jones has closed up 328 points at 51,999 after rising to a record intraday high of 52,190. The dollar's buying 70.6 US cents and 12,552 Indonesian rupiah.
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26: At the FIFA World Cup, France has defeated Senegal 3-1 in New York. The game stood at 2-0 in favour of France going into stoppage time. Kylian Mbappe then scoring his second goal in the sixth minute in answer to Senegal's only goal, slotted in just a minute earlier. Next up, Iraq, coached by Aussie Graham Arnold against Norway in Boston. The Fremantle selectors have an almost complete squad from which to choose a team to play Geelong tomorrow. Only Sam Sturt is a definite non-starter for the home game. Dockers Director of Performance Adam Beard says Brennan Cox and Matthew Johnson have recovered from leg injuries.
7: Yeah, they were really close, probably close to getting up for North, but with the bye, gave us a little bit of that luxury to develop them further, but both of them will be available this week.
26: They'll face fitness tests along with Ollie Murphy, Caleb Sarong and Brandon Walker. And in tennis, Serena and Venus Williams will join forces at Wimbledon for the first time in 4 years. The sisters have received a wild card for the women's doubles. That's the latest news and sport.
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15: Checking in on the roads, Mitchell Freeway still flowing nicely this morning. Kwinana Freeway northbound, busy Mortimer Road and Thomas Road, as well as Berrigan Drive Merge Point. No major issues on the Graham Farmer. The tunnel still moving well in both directions. Emergency works prominent Scarborough. West Coast Highway southbound at Pearl Parade. The left lane is blocked. Traffic is slow on approach, so proceed with caution. I'm Seb Clark on Perth's Traffic Leader 6PR.
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26: Partly cloudy today with a top of 18. Similar conditions tomorrow with 17 and for Friday with 18. We've got a cloudy Saturday, 18 degrees, then a shower or two Sunday and Monday with similar temperatures. Right now it's 3.9. More news at 6 on Perth 6PR.
25: Breakfast with Millsy and Carl on Perth 6PR.
14: Good morning. It is 23 to 6, and we've got plenty of calls online. Really looking forward to having a yak to people. What's on their mind? Let's open this.
25: Millsy and Carl's mailbag.
0: You've got mail.
1: All right. We're asking the question this morning. How low will it go? Philippa just said it's 3.9 degrees and we're looking for a song that might warm us up on this pretty cool Wednesday. Megan is at Alexander Heights. Good morning to you.
6: Morning, Millsy. How are you going?
1: There, we're really cold. To be honest, Megan, no air conditioning here, but we've all rugged up. We're very happy.
14: Cut it
1: very
14: out.
1: Happy.
14: I've got
1: now,
14: a T-shirt on.
1: Megan, how low will it go?
6: 3.3.
1: Okay, got a song for us?
6: Warm Love, Van Morrison.
1: Oh, nice, nice song. Have you got an electric hot water bottle or not electric hot water bottle, electric blanket?
6: No, I don't.
1: No, don't need it. All right, no. Here's Van Morrison, Warm Love. Here we go.
10: Warm Love.
15: Warm love in your time, Millsy?
1: I've had a lot of warm love.
15: Have you?
1: Yeah.
14: By the way, electric blankets.
1: I lived
14: blankets
1: up north for a while. It was pretty hot up there.
14: Electric blankets drain your electricity too, by the way. So not cheap.
1: Oh, no. But then it's better than being cold. Keith's at Woodlands. Morning, Keith.
11: Good morning.
1: How low are you going?
11: Oh, I'm going to go down to 2.1 in Woodlands. We're just on the downside of the Hale Road Hill.
1: Righto. Well, we're basing our figure on the Mount Lawley figure. So do you want to alter that?
11: Okay, I'll go 2.1.
1: 2.1 still? Okay, excellent. Got a song for us?
11: Yeah, Hot in the City by Billy Idol.
1: Actually, that's a good song.
14: Righto, let's keep moving. Got plenty of calls. 133-882 if you'd like to join in. Everyone in to win the $195 Auto Masters voucher this morning. There are 47 branches around WA. Monty's in Kelmscott. G'day, Monty.
12: Good morning. That guy stole my thunder with a hot machine. That's fair enough. I can take that. It's got to go down to 3 degrees, and I'm going for the Northern Hemisphere guys because they're in the hot. So I'm going with Daddy Cool by Boney M.
1: Daddy Cool.
14: Sounds warm.
1: Daddy Cool.
14: Well, it sounds cool.
1: We're looking for something to warm us up.
14: Sounds warm. Sounds cool.
1: Thought of Daddy Cool.
14: Let's go to Roy.
1: Ooh. G'day, Roy.
13: Yeah, g'day, mate. How you going?
1: Good. How low are you going, Roy?
13: I'm going 1.6.
1: 1.6, yeah. And you got a song for us?
13: Yeah, that Put Another Log on the Fire.
1: I haven't heard that forever.
13: Put Another Log on the Fire.
1: That's a good song. Here we go.
13: Yeah.
1: Here we go, Roy.
16: Now don't I let you wash the car on Sunday.
14: Is this the one?
1: Yep.
16: Don't I want
1: this is a different
16: you
1: version.
14: No, this is not the one I'm thinking of.
1: No,
15: Bill and Boyd is
1: Bill
15: another
1: and Boyd's
15: one.
1: Good, yeah.
14: It's a much better upbeat thing.
15: He requested Tom Paul and the Glaser Brothers, but yeah. This is Bill and Boyd.
1: Bill and Boyd's probably more popular.

0: Graham's in Bouvard. G'day, Graham. How are you, mate?
1: Good, Carl. And Lindsay, how are you?
2: Yeah, we're great, mate. What have you got for us?
1: I'll make it 2.9.
2: 2.9. Locked in,
1: and
2: son.
1: The song is Walking on Sunshine by Katrina and the Waves.
2: What a great song.
3: Hey, there'll be a lot of sunshine today.
2: Yeah, there will be. There will be.
1: All right.
2: But at the moment, it's pretty cool out there. 3.9. Anyway, let's get to some of the emails we received. breakfast@6br.com.au. David said, I was thinking about the Brisbane Lions AFL white border gate a few weeks ago and the personal info about the players' partners, etc. A few years ago, a Brisbane player, I think Zorko, used personal information to sledge a Melbourne player, Petty, I think it was, leading to scenes you don't want to see at the footy. Is this the norm, Carl, in the AFL, using personal information to get an advantage, or is it just a Brisbane thing? It should be stamped out completely and makes sense, I hope. It does make sense. I did have a chat with Carl off air, David, to prepare him for this statement, but I went back to his playing days. Would you ever think having a crack at somebody else's family member was fair game when you're on the footy field?
0: Oh, it happened, definitely. And does it happen today? I'd suggest so. Like, you know, there's certain situations where blokes would know women that may well have, if you know what I mean. So, therefore,
2: no,
0: people will use it. People will use it.
2: They'd been in a relationship with them.
0: Potentially, yeah.
2: Right.
0: And switch from one club to another.
2: But you can't, it's so woke now. You can't say anything personal about anyone because they all start to go and complain.
0: Okay, it's sexual, right?
2: Right.
0: Racial.
2: Yep.
0: And religious.
2: Okay, so let's say you made a sexual comment about someone's sister. Well, you couldn't do that, could you?
0: Well, depending on how you spoke about that person. So if you went down the path
2: what about,
0: of
2: let me throw you one out. Say hello
0: sexual,
2: to your sister,
0: racial, or religious.
2: Oh, let me throw this out to you. Say hello to your sister. Yeah. Tell her I enjoyed being with her last night.
0: Well, what's wrong with that? There's nothing racial, religious, or there's nothing on a sexual ground. Well, it might be true.
3: It just sounds like you went out.
0: It might be true. You could be paying enough for another club and going out with a sister.
2: So would that put you off your game if I said, say hello to your sister?
0: There is some situations like that currently in the AFL.
2: Right. There is there?
0: There
2: is. From opposition player. Can you give me an example?
0: There are players in the AFL who are going out with players, other players, or a player at another club's sisters.
2: Right. Okay.
0: That's just how it is.
2: There you go, David.
3: Within the club, Carl.
0: What about?
3: So say we're teammates and you're going out with my sister.
0: Yeah.
3: Is that happen a bit?
0: Yeah, that's happened. Yeah, okay. Definitely.
3: And that's okay. You know.
0: Sorry, mothers.
2: Mothers.
0: Oh no,
3: I
0: don't know of any.
2: Well, coaches could be going out.
0: But
2: with
0: but I have been sledged about my mother.
2: And what did you do, Carl?
0: What did I do, Steve? When I got an opportunity. That's when you get the opportunity.
2: You gave it some feedback, did you?
0: No, you wait. You don't do it. You don't do it where you just, there's nothing behind the play.
2: Now, we love emails like this where people are listening to the show, right? They listen far and wide. We love it. Tony says, hi guys, I'm an Aussie. I'm in Cape Town. And when I go to bed, I listen to you. Just a comment, not for reading on air. Oh, okay.
3: Was it in there then?
0: When I go to bed, I'm listening to you.
2: Yeah.
0: Doesn't sound good, does it?
3: We have to end it there.
2: No. He's got a comment about Brad Hardy.
0: What's he saying?
2: Oh, he's just, we can pay this because a lot of people comment.
0: What's he saying?
2: He just said, Brad says Millsy and Carl a lot. He's just got to make sure we're still there for security purposes. Yeah. And it's in his contract that when he signed up, we say, you've got to mention our name so many times.
0: Let's count this morning.
3: We did do a count once.
0: Well, we'll do it this morning.
2: It's just what Brad does. That's his shtick.
0: He was on last night.
2: Yeah.
0: With Skeet. Yeah. I heard him this morning.
2: What about this? Anyway, you guys, awesome. I spend 2 to 3 months here and 2 to 3 months in Perth.
3: He said, don't read this out.
2: So easy to listen to when I go home and go to bed. I think I can read that today. Yeah. All right. Brazen theft caught on camera. Watches thieves grind off lock and steal of Swanview residence caravan. I had a lot of people. I went to lunch yesterday.
0: Yeah.
2: And people were coming up to me and going, Melzy, that story did about the caravan being knocked off and they used the angle grinder to get rid of all the stuff. He said, didn't anybody hear anything?
0: 8:40 in the evening. It's not like it was 3 a.m.
2: I said that and I said exactly the same thing, but apparently not.
0: Yeah, it was all over our socials too. So good on the feedback.
2: Yeah. Someone wanted to know what type of lock it was because it's not
0: it was
2: that
0: a padlock
2: good.
0: Padlock and chain. Which they soared through.
2: Yeah, I don't know,
0: boats,
2: to be honest. But Jamie Hughes' caravan it was, is a Speedway legend. Yeah. So there you go. It's probably the most talked about stolen caravan in the history. And he did say to us that he might have had a

0: Carl will update the weather in more details in a moment. It's 13 to 6.
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2: Checking in on the majors now. Kwinana Freeway northbound, busy. Mortimer Road merge to Rolly Road, flowing nicely on the Mitchell and Graham Farmers. The tunnel moving well in both directions. A good run in and out of the CBD. I'm Seb Clark on Perth's traffic leader, 6PR.
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12: 10 to 6, morning, 4.1. 3.9 is where it's got down to this morning, so we'll see what we get down to. Today, we have a top of 18. Tomorrow, minimum of 5 up to 17. No rain on the radar over the next few days. Friday, a minimum of 5 and up to 18 degrees. Saturday, down to 7, top of 18. Then the rain comes. Shower 2 on Sunday, up to 6 millimetres forecast and 20 degrees. Monday, the rain continues up to 8 millimetres and 18, and then it starts to go away. So still a millimetre forecast next Tuesday. Top of 20 and a minimum of 7. On the waters today, we've got south to south easterly winds, 10 knots, increasing 10 to 15. So it should be pretty nice. Seas below a metre, southwesterly swell around a metre. I saw the people braving the cold yesterday. Well, there'll be a lot of people going down for their ice baths this morning.
13: Crazy.
12: My other half, she gets in the pool every morning. She'll be in the pool in about half an hour.
13: Wow.
12: Can you believe it?
13: Well, I suppose she needs some excitement in her life living with you. Mike's at Stirling. G'day, Mike.
14: Good morning, gentlemen. How are we?
13: Oh, not bad.
12: You're very muffled.
13: Your phone line's pretty average. What did you want to talk about, Mike?
14: Hang on, mate.
13: We'll have to give you a call back,
15: mate. I think you're hearing framework stuff, Mike.
14: Hello?
12: That's better. That's way better. Yeah, talk.

0: now, mate.
1: Mate, I think that caravan, I think they arrested someone on Curtin Ave and Eric Street last night. They had two tow trucks and the gentleman on the side of the footpath.
0: And the caravan's still on the car?
1: The caravan's still on the car. I don't know if that was the one, but it was a white one. It had a damage on the right-hand side, and, yeah, could be that one there.
2: All right. Just say rumour has it, then you qualify for rumour of the day.
1: Oh, sweet. No worries. Thank you.
0: So you need to say rumour has it. You say what you just said, but just put rumour has it at the start. Right? Go.
1: Rumour has it.
0: Yeah. Keep going. Give us the whole bit so we don't have to edit it later.
1: And Eric Street.
2: Excellent. All right. Thank you, mate. We'll follow that up with the owner and see if it was his caravan. Thank you, Mike. All right. We're looking for a song that warms us up. We've decided to go with Katrina and the Waves, and we're walking on sunshine, which is one of the great songs of our lifetime. I must admit, some people have got some great song suggestions online today, but it was certainly as a consequence of being on the phone that this has been selected. Here it is. This will warm you up. Good morning.

0: on a pretty cool morning. It's dropped down to under 4, 3.9. That's Katrina and the Waves and Walking on Sunshine. Lots of great suggestions online as well. Put them down for future reference. It's 4 to 6.
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2: Checking in on the roads, and it's not a bad start on the Mitchell Freeway this morning. It is moving fairly smoothly. Quinana Freeway northbound, busy Mortimer Road merge to Rolly Road. Reports of some debris on Reed Highway eastbound at Alton Road in Bennett Springs. There is PVC piping in the left lane. No major traffic delays, but just enter that roundabout with some caution. I'm Seb Clark, I'm Perth's traffic leader, 6PR.
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13: It's almost 6 o'clock. Out of 6 o'clock, we've got a couple of stories we want to sink our teeth in. Love for you to get involved too. 3.9 degrees right now, Millsy, so I reckon that's about as low as it's going to get in this hour.
0: You want a bit of irony?
13: Why, what's
0: this
13: happened?
0: Is good. Katrina and the Waves sung that song at a concert at Gloucester Park in 1997, and guess what? It was pouring with rain when they sang it. Is that true? Never knew that. And Paulie's concerned, did you get your $500 worth of coins for your fishing trip, Carl?
13: No, not yet. No.
0: No. No, no. Well, Paulie might have $500 worth of coins that he could do a swap with you.
13: Oh, can he bring it in?
0: Right.
14: Oh, I'll give him cash. Him.
0: What's it for
13: him? I'm going to my own bank.
0: All right, we're going to talk with a fellow walking across the Nullarbor. How cold would it be out there? And a major success for a police sting. That's coming up after the news. It's 6 o'clock. Good morning.
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15: It's 4 degrees at 6 o'clock. Good morning. I'm Philippa Maher. One Nation leader Pauline Hanson will make an historic address to the National Press Club today. Federal politics reporter Nelson Scott has more.
16: 3 decades after she was first elected to Parliament, Pauline Hanson will today make her inaugural appearance at the National Press Club. Her address comes as the Queensland Senator was recently ranked as Australia's preferred Prime Minister, and One Nation continues to poll ahead of the major parties. Senator Hansard is expected to face questions around her policies, which some have criticised for being uncosted and lacking sufficient detail. Labor and the Coalition say the One Nation leader must outline why her movement should be considered a serious party of government. Nelson Scott, Canberra.
15: The state's spearfishing community is demanding more urgent action to protect oceangoers from great white sharks. 23 people have been killed by sharks in WA since the year 2000, including two spearfishers in the past 2 months. The National Spearfishing Federation wants to see more drumlines installed to catch, tag and release sharks. Chairman Arnold Piccoli has told Nine News the government needs to start with more funding.
4: We have the highest fatality per population in WA, which means we have the highest fatality to white pointers in the world. But into research, we're only putting $4 million.
15: More than 200,000 early childhood educators will avoid pay cuts after the federal government agreed to boost funding. A further $3.6 billion has been committed to lock in an earlier 15% pay rise for the group. Funding for the two-year deal announced ahead of the 2025 election was due to expire in December. The global price of crude oil is continuing to drop as leaders attending the G7 discuss how to return to normal operations in the Strait of Hormuz. US President Donald Trump claims the shipping lane will open toll-free as part of a deal with Iran to be formally signed later this week. Virgin Australia is facing scrutiny over plans to pocket more than $90 million in unused COVID travel credits. Many customers accepted the credits, which are due to expire at the end of this month, instead of refunds during the pandemic. National Senator Bridget McKenzie wants the airline to scrap the expiry date or give customers their money back. In finance, the Dow Jones has closed up 328 points at 51,999. The dollar's buying 70.6 US cents and 12,555 Indonesian rupiah.
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15: France has defeated Senegal 3-1 in their World Cup match in New York. French star Kylian Mbappe making sure of the result, becoming his country's all-time top scorer after completing a brace in the 96th minute.
14: Mbappe! There's a goal for the world! He insisted on the final save! What a glorious strike!
15: That audio thanks to SBS. And one of America's key players for Saturday's clash with the Socceroos is in doubt. US Soccer says Christian Pulisic's status is a day-to-day proposition as he manages a calf injury in a modified training program. Jai Simkin has slammed the MRO and rulemakers after North Melbourne forward Paul Curtis's appeal at the tribunal was unsuccessful. Eddie Summerfield reports.
17: They're strong words, particularly from a current player, former North Melbourne captain Jai Simkin, taking to social media after the tribunal upheld Paul Curtis's three-week ban for a tackle that left Eagle Hamish Davis with concussion. Simkin says, quote, "The AFL needs to get it together. The constant rule changes in the MRO is laughable. Players don't know what they can and can't do anymore. Just hope for the best each week." End quote. The Roos are yet to rule out appealing the decision. Eddie Summerfield, Melbourne.
15: That's the latest news and sport.
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2: Unfortunately, Mitchell Freeway southbound now starting to build. Hepburn Ave to Warwick Road. Kanana Freeway northbound consistently busy. Mortimer Road merged to Rowley Road. No issues on the Graham Farmer. The tunnel's still moving well in both directions. And as expected, Patterson Road northbound at Mantra Road in Kanana Beach also under speed. With traffic every 10 minutes, I'm Seb Clark. I'm Perth's traffic leader, 6PR.
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24: Partly cloudy today with a top of 18. Similar conditions tomorrow with 17 and Friday 18. Cloudy for Saturday with 18 and then a shower or two Sunday with 20 degrees. Right now it's just 3.7 degrees. More news at 6.30 on Perth 6PR.
25: Till 9, this is Breakfast with Steve Mills and Carl Langdon.
13: So 3.7 in Mount Lawley, 2.5 at the airport, 2.3 at Jandicott, 2.2 in the Swan Valley. So the temp is pretty cool right now.
0: Would there be anybody driving a car without heating out there this morning? Like the heater doesn't work?
13: I'll tell you what, did you see the whip around the state on the news last night with all the ice on people's cars? Quite amazing, particularly down south.
0: I wonder if you're out there in a car without heating this morning. Give us a hoy. 133-882. Speaking about being in a car, this happened down at Mandurah. I haven't been to Mandurah for a while, but the WA police launched a targeted lockdown operation from Saturday afternoon to Sunday in a bid to improve road safety at the busy entertainment precincts, leading to almost 300 offences. Officers were stationed in Mandurah's town centre as part of the major crackdown, which involved breath and drug operations, road policing groups, road policing motorcycles, and a few other things like the mobile camera operations. A total of 205 drivers were caught speeding in the 12-hour sting, with 23 under influence of alcohol and 21 with illicit drugs in their system. What do you think of this, Carl? Is it a problem down there?
13: Are you surprised? That's the question I'll ask you. Are you surprised?
0: I'm surprised that they devoted so many police resources to that for such a long period of time. It must be a big problem if that's what they're doing.
13: Well, I think we hear it all the time, though, from police. You know, we have the commissioner in all the time, and the number of people that are flaunting the rules. Yeah, you only have to look at those cameras and what people are doing in their cars to understand that there are too many people out there on our roads that are taking too many risks, and they're asking us to behave, but it's not getting through. It's not resonating. There's commercials on every single platform. I see it on social media. I see it on TV. I hear it on radio, and it's not getting through. So what do we do about it? The only way you could do things about it is taking people off the road for the crimes that they commit. And the only way you can find out whether they're doing the wrong thing is by having blitzes like this.
0: Yeah.
13: So, yeah, look, I'm not surprised about the numbers, mate. I think from what I was speaking about off the top of the program, for those that were up earlier this morning, about, you know, leaving your car unlocked and your home unlocked and your business security and all the things around that world, it extends into the car. There's plenty of people out there that just don't want to abide by the laws that are in place, and that's probably happened since the history of time, to be honest.
0: So do you think it's isolated to Mandurah, or is it across the metropolitan
13: everywhere.
0: Area?
13: Absolutely everywhere. I mean, that's just a place where they've...
0: If they spent that amount of time in Victoria Park, they would have got the same number of people?
13: Oh, maybe, maybe not, but they would definitely, I feel, get a number of people. You know, there's only so many back roads people can take.
0: True. Let's go to Beachborough. Kevin, good morning.
26: Morning, Carl. Morning, Millsy. How are we?
0: Well, mate. What do you want to talk about? The weather?
26: I've got a saying that I tell the young fellas at work. I don't feel that when you're this hot, you don't feel the cold.
0: Very good. Yeah, what do they say? Good. What do they say?
26: They just laugh at me like I'm an old bastard.
0: Yeah. So. That's good. I do like it, though. That's good. Thank you, Kevin. Well done.
25: Guess the hot celebrity.
3: Thanks to Nook Saunas.
13: Speaking of hot, well, we should put Kev in the sauna and see whether people can guess that today. But essentially what we're going to be doing out the course of today's program is giving you some clues. And those clues will be rolled out throughout the course of our program. And if you can guess who the hot celebrity is at the end of our show, then you might be in to win. So today we have, thanks to Nook Saunas, who is in the sauna? I like the bush is your early morning clue. I like the bush. Now, if you know from that clue, I like the bush, then $250 could be yours. You listen out for this. It's getting hot in here. If you don't know from that clue, I like the bush, then stay listening because we'll give you two more clues between now and when we give you the cue to call. All thanks to Nook Saunas, high-performance infrared saunas for your home at affordable prices.
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0: 12 past 6. Now, I can imagine it's cold here in the metropolitan area. How cold would it be out on the Nullarbor? Rob's story of being following Rob's long walk home. It started on April 19 to begin walking across Australia from Melbourne to Perth for neuromuscular WA. And I believe he's finally made it into WA. But tell you what, it'd be cold out there on the Boar, I would suggest. Rob, good morning.
7: Good morning. And you're right, it's bloody freezing.
0: Have you got any idea how cold it is where you are?
7: Bellandonia feels like minus one up to a maximum of feels like 7 degrees today.
0: Wow, that is cold. With a bit of breeze blowing, that'd really kind of cut your face up a bit.
7: Yeah, 22 to 36 kilometre hour headwinds with gusts up to 56 and 6 mils of rain. I've got to admit, I'm not looking forward to
13: that. So for those that haven't heard Rob's story, we spoke to Rob a few weeks ago. He began his journey on the 19th of April, 3,400-kilometre charity trek across Australia from Melbourne to Perth to raise funds and awareness for Neuromuscular WA, supported by his beautiful wife, Louise, and she is cruising along in the motorhome. Last time we had a chat to you, Rob, you were looking for more footwear, mate. How'd you go?
7: I know, I'm still battling with the two pairs. I'm trying to get these two pairs through to Norseman, which we're hoping will be Sunday, and I've got a brand new pair still there wearing in on my days off and at night to get me the last leg home.
13: Now, you were expecting to finish here in Perth on July 9. Are you on target?
7: Target is now July 8.
13: Oh, you're ahead of schedule.
0: Picked up a day. That's fantastic.
7: Well, if we make the next 4 days, we're trying to do something that was scheduled for 5 and 4, but if the weather stays reasonable. But after today, I think we've got good weather for 4 or 5 days, so we should do it.
0: All right, so it's day 60 today, if I got that right?
7: Yep.
0: Okay, so day 60. Now, when you get to Norseman, then you turn right and you head down past Widgiemooltha. Will you go via Kambalda up through Kalgoorlie, then across to Coolgardie, or will you bypass and then just go Widgiemooltha to Coolgardie? What's the plan?
7: Widgiemooltha, Coolgardie, shortest route.
0: Shortest route? Okay.
7: Yep.
0: Yep. You've had it sounds like you've had enough already. Is that true?
7: No, look, I must admit, it's 3 weeks today we're due to be home, and I'm looking forward to it.
0: Yeah, I can imagine.
7: No, it was planned to be that way all along, try and go the shortest route. Could have gone through Hyde and cut off 100 k's, but that's 200 k's of gravel for the motorhome that might have been a bit too much.
13: Yeah,
7: but,
13: no, that's true. How much money have you raised, Rob, do you know?
7: Last I looked, 48 grand.
0: Oh, mate, that's fantastic.
13: Let's get it over 50, come on.
0: Yeah, we can do that today. We'll tell you how to donate in a moment. Is it true yesterday that a truckie stopped or in the last couple of days and felt sorry for him and said, come on, mate, get in the car or get in the truck and I'll give you a lift down the road. Were you tempted?
7: Look, at the time, with the rain, the thoughts were there, but as I said to him, you cheat that little bit, where do you stop?
0: That's right.
13: No, I didn't know anyway, Rob.
7: He said to me, I'm not going to tell anyone if you don't.
13: Yeah. No, that's right.
0: So what's been the highlight so far? What's been the low light? Give us the highlight and then give us the low light.
1: Highlight is actually, I suppose, succeeding. I've been surprised how well I've done. And that's been the highlight. Look, there's lots and lots of little highlights, the things you see and all that. But no, the highlight's how good my legs are and how good my feet are, given how bad my feet and legs were the first couple of weeks. So I've conditioned. Low light, look, probably a couple of times. A couple of truck drivers did the wrong thing. You know, someone playing chicken with me. When I had nowhere to go.
0: You're really? Kidding. What, deliberately?
1: Oh, yeah.
0: Well, they came head on at you, and then you had to hope that they didn't hit you.
1: I was up against the guardrail. He came over what I'd call the rumble strip, they call the fog line, right at me, and moved out the last minute.
0: Oh, mate, but that's terrible. Did you get his number plate?
1: I was concentrating on other things at the time.
0: Yeah, I'll be squaring up when I got back to Perth. Hey, Rob, if people want to donate, we know that you can get online and search for Rob's Long Walk Home Neuromuscular WA. 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
1: Absolutely. 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
0: Even better. So, hey, Robbie, you're an inspiration, mate. I'm glad you're still going. You keep going. Don't jump in a truck. Once you get to Norseman, I think you'll be turning. You'll be thinking, righto, I'm nearly there. And you'll love it.
1: Absolutely. Absolutely.
0: All right, mate. Good on you. Well done.
13: 4 million steps across the country and 48,250. I've just opened it up in front of me here. So chuff.org, Rob's Long Walk Home. It's easy to find. If we can get it, help Rob get over 50 grand. I think that would be awesome. So come on, 6BR family, put your hand in your pocket and see if we can get that up over 50 grand before the end of our show this morning. It'd be lovely.
0: Good on you, Rob. We'll catch up within a couple of weeks. Rob's story there. Rob's Long Walk Home. Here's your tease. On this day, how does it relate? We'll find out shortly. Millsy and Carl, 6PR, it's 18 past 6.

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1: Getting reports of a breakdown, Graham Farmer Freeway westbound prior to Northbridge Tunnel in East Perth. The vehicle is in the left emergency lane. Traffic is flowing fine, but again, just drive with caution there. Mitchell Freeway southbound, busy Burns Beach Road, Hepburn Ave to Warwick Road, Kwinana Freeway northbound, slow Mortimer Road merge to Rolly Road. No major issues on the Graham Farmer elsewhere. The tunnel moving well in both directions. I'm Seb Clark, I'm Perth's traffic leader, 6PR.
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5: 3.7 degrees, 18, and a partly cloudy day ahead today. It's 22 after 6.

Good morning. It's Wednesday, the 17th of June, 2026. Easy Tees today. Barry Manilow, born Barry Pincus in Brooklyn, New York, on this day in 1943. And the great crooner turns 83 today.

0: So, Shane Watson, he was born on this day, Ipswich, Queensland, 81. He was born 45 today, Aussie cricketer, only reached his 50th test match for Australia in the fifth Ashes test back in January of 2014, debuted against Pakistan. He was awarded the Alan Border Medal in 2010 and 11.
1: Full toss in the gap, will it be it? It will be! Back up the order, given the captaincy, 100 for Watson.
2: They loved him, didn't they, Shane Watson? They really loved him. But do you think he lived up to the expectation?
0: I don't think they really loved him at all.
2: I think the players loved him.
0: Yeah, well, he was part of the clique.
2: Yeah, I think you're right. Group. Yeah, true. Mm. Now, Jade Hurley, you might remember him from the Midday Show, the Ray Martin Show. He's still going strong. Born John Hurley in Sydney on this day in 1943. He's 83 today. This was his biggest hit way back in 1965, How I Lied. He used to play the piano with his feet.
0: Oh, yeah?
2: It's a good trick to be able to do, isn't it?
0: Yeah.
2: Twinkle the ivories with your toes. Magnificent.
0: Li Lin Chin celebrating a birthday today alongside Venus Williams. Did you know that? Born in Linwood in California, 1980, 46 today. American tennis player, sister of Serena, former world number one. She achieved a streak of 35 tennis tournament victories. Can you believe that? That's awesome. In 2000, that was.
3: You guys in it to win it, or is it the first target just to get past the third round where Serena and Andy came a cropper?
4: Well, what kind of question is that? We're in it for a stroll.
3: Are you here for the experience, or are you going to go all the way?
4: You going to write a good article, or just halfway decent one?
2: Oh, got a bit willing there, Venus. Very good. Statue of Liberty arrived in New York via France on this day in 1885. Gave it to the US as a 100th anniversary of the US independence. It's kind of a replica from memory when you go to Paris. In the back of my mind, there is some form of reference to the Statue of Liberty.
0: Give us a call if you've seen it. Stephanie Rice, born in Brisbane, Queensland, 1988, 38 today, Aussie swimmer, won gold, 3 gold at the 2008 Summer Olympics in Beijing.
5: 0.2 in front of world time, but she's doing as well as the world record line still. She might be doing better than it. Stephanie's in front of it. Stephanie's got 20 metres to go, swimming the freestyle. The others are not there. Coots and Reese are trying. Stephanie Rice,
2: fantastic. What a performance she was. Perth recorded its lowest temperature in more than 100 years when the temperature plunged to minus 0.7 of a degree on this day in 2006. That is cold. Shrek opened in Australian cinemas on this day in 2004. And we finished today with Jay and the Americans, who recorded Come a Little Bit Closer on this day in 1964. If you are celebrating, all the best from all of us here at 6PR. We'll dive into some money news. That's coming up shortly, 26 past 6.
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7: Still reports of this breakdown in East Perth. Graham Farmer Freeway westbound prior to the Northbridge Tunnel. The vehicle is in the left emergency lane. Traffic is flowing fine, but just drive with some caution there. Onto the majors, Mitchell Freeway south. Southbound, busy Whitford's Ave to Warwick Road and Vincent Street. Quinana Freeway northbound, slow. Mortimer Road to Raleigh Road. The Graham Farmer Freeway elsewhere moving nicely. Tonkin Highway is slow southbound out Walshpool Road East. I'm Steph Clark, I'm Perth's traffic leader, 6PR.
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0: World Cup action this morning. France defeated Senegal 3-1. Iraq and Norway underway. And there's just been a score!
1: Go.
0: There is a score. And Norway have taken a 1-0 lead. Argentina and Algeria play at 9 a.m. today, and then at 12 o'clock it'll be Austria and Jordan. So how is that for timing?
1: That is great timing and a great call, Carl. His first World Cup goal of the series. He'll have more of those hopefully between now and the end of the tournament. How much money do you really need to live on? We'll find out.
14: This news for Viking. 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Voted world's best. 6PR.
15: It's 3.5 degrees at 6:30. Good morning, I'm Philippa Maher. Police are calling for witnesses to two serious crashes which have left two women seriously injured. A woman in her 90s was airlifted to Royal Perth Hospital after a rescue operation in the southwest. Emergency services rushed to Thompson Brook near Donnybrook, where a vehicle had crashed into a tree yesterday afternoon. She remains in a serious condition. Two other elderly women were freed from the wreckage. And a 70-year-old woman is in a serious but stable condition after a three-vehicle crash in the Perth Hills. She was driving a Honda Civic, which collided with a Toyota Hilux Ute and a Mercedes around 3:30 yesterday afternoon in Canning Road. The petrol industry is supporting a proposal to gradually phase in the return of the fuel excise to its regular level. The federal government is considering whether the temporary halving of the excise to 26 cents a litre will remain in place after the 30th of June. Fuel retailers warn a sudden return to the full tax rate could lead to a rush on Bowser's before prices rise. Childcare providers which don't meet minimum safety standards will not be eligible for Commonwealth funding to prop up worker salaries. The federal government is promising another $3.6 billion to pay for a 15% pay rise for early educators over 2 years. Education Minister Jason Clare says the subsidy won't be handed to centres flouting safety regulations.
16: But it also helps to keep price rises down for about a million parents who've got kids in childcare. In order for the centre to get the money, they've got to limit the amount that they increase fees by.
15: One Nation leader Pauline Hanson will appear at the National Press Club today for the first time in her political career. Her address comes as the minor party polls ahead of Labor and the Coalition. Senator Hanson will be under pressure to elaborate on policy detail, which some of her colleagues have previously struggled to explain. ARN Media has confirmed it has reached a settlement with broadcaster Kyle Sanderlands. The company says Mr. Sanderlands will be paid a cash settlement sum of $12.1 million. $3 million will be payable in July, with the balance paid in monthly instalments until June 2029. In finance, the Dow Jones has closed up 328 points at 51,999. The dollar is buying 70.4 US cents and 12,555 Indonesian rupiah.
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15: The Socceroos are gearing up for a blockbuster Seattle showdown with World Cup hosts, the United States, this weekend. In a tournament unique on many fronts, assistant coach Hayden Fox says the new hydration breaks may be Australia's greatest ally.
17: Popper was fortunate to go see certain different codes and talking about like how quickly you can then restart. Breaks can kind of break up the play or can change the momentum.
15: The Socceroos kick off at 3 a.m. Perth time on Saturday morning. And France has defeated Senegal 3-1 this morning in New York. The game stood at 2-0 going into stoppage time. Kylian Mbappe then scoring his second goal in the sixth minute in answer to Senegal's only goal, slotted in just a minute earlier. And Norway has scored in its game against Iraq. Erling Haaland slotting the goal in the 29th minute. The score now 1 to Norway. Iraq yet to score. North Melbourne has confirmed duo Zach Fisher and Will Dawson were dropped after the side's 124-point loss to Fremantle after breaking team rules. It's understood the pair stayed out too late and had been drinking. And Gaukart has set a new Australian record for the 150 metres at the Golden Spike event in Czechia, the team finishing third, with American champion Noah Lyles setting a new world record. That's the latest news and sport.
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14: Traffic. 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
7: Mitchell Freeway southbound, busy Burns Beach Road, Whitford Dave to Reed Highway, Kwinana Freeway northbound, slow Mortimer Road merge to Rolly Road. No delays on the Graham Farmer. The tunnel moving well in both directions. Tonkin Highway slow southbound at Welshful Road East. I'm Seb Clark from Perth's traffic leader, 6PR.
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15: Partly cloudy day today with a top of 18 degrees. We've got similar conditions for tomorrow with 17 and Friday with 18. Then a cloudy Saturday with 18 degrees and a shower or two moving in for Sunday with 20 and Monday with 18. Right now it's just 3.5 degrees. 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
14: This is Breakfast with Millsy and Carl.
0: Dow's out of company, 23-7. Wow, what about the Dow Jones as we look ahead to finance? Millsy up 328 points. This is official, 51,999.67, almost finished at 52,000, which of course is a record high. Right. And yesterday we were tipped to go down by 1 point whatever. Well, we ended up slightly.
2: Just a little bit though. It's just a handful.
0: Well, it's better than going down 1 point. That's true. Whatever was being talked about yesterday.
2: That is true. Can I ask you a question?
3: Yes.
2: There's a story out today that asks people, how much money do you need to live? So you haven't seen the story, so I'm going to ask you.
3: Okay.
2: Previously, they came back and said, it needs about $100,000 a year for a family to live. Okay. How much do you think they need now?
3: 120.
2: 120. How much do you think, Seb?
4: 145.
2: 145? You need 145,000 as a family unit.
3: Yep.
2: Okay.
3: Well, it depends how many you've got in the family.
2: Well, I'll just say average family, two kids.
3: So two kids and two adults?
2: Yeah.
3: Yeah, 120.
2: So they're suggesting now that many have suggested that you need $300,000 a year to live a life that you want to live. I mean,
3: the life you want to live is different.
2: But 300,000, they said they fully would, but the question was, when would you truly feel comfortable? And they'd say, how much would you have to earn? And they come back now with people saying closer to $300,000. Now, the average wage, what's the average wage now? It's not that much. Is it 60 grand if it's that?
3: So
2: mum and dad are both on the minimum wage, 60 grand. So
3: but 300 is 150 for you and 150 for me if we're husband and wife.
2: They're saying that you need $300,000. I think that's over the top, to be honest. You don't need to have $300,000 to be comfortable. You start losing most of it in tax anyway.
3: Well, I think the one thing that needs to be mentioned this morning is that for all those small businesses, and there's a lot of small businesses, I think, that are underprepared, Millsy, from what I've read today, is that, you know, on the 1st of July, superannuation has to be paid with your pay. So if you pay weekly, then superannuation has to be paid fortnightly, monthly. So, you know, I would suggest that there'd be a lot of businesses out there that might be looking at changing their structure because the paperwork, if you're paying weekly, is going to be significantly more from the 1st of July. So it may well mean that you start to see your pays coming in on a fortnightly or a monthly basis, given that small business is going to be forced to go down that path.
2: And people are taking longer to pay you if you're running a small business, but you have to come up with the cash immediately to pay all those on costs. As you say, superannuation kicking in from July 1, so it puts cash strain on a business. Just WA Police have been in contact with us. You know, we had the fellow that rang up and said, you know, the caravan we've been looking for, and there was an arrest, alleged arrest with the police and that.
3: Yes.
2: The police have told us the arrest in Cottesloe did not involve the stolen caravan that we were investigating yesterday.
3: Okay. So we still got to look for it. Guess what, Millsy? We've got another goal on the football. So, Norway have just been leveled up. Currently they are taking on Iraq. So Iraq have just scored a goal after Norway scored the first just before our news. So that match is now moving along at 1-1.
2: It's a draw.
3: We should have played this yesterday. There was four games yesterday. All of them ended up in a draw.
4: Only the second time in World Cup history that's happened.
3: Well, all four matches
4: in one day were a draw.
3: Look at

0: Finance with Evan Lucas.
1: Good morning to you, Evan. How are you, mate? The economic futurist.
2: Good morning, guys. Just very quickly on your questions before about minimum wage and whatever else. So minimum wage is now $52,000. The median range, so that's the median number across, not the actual mode, that sits at $77,000. And for central cities, so the five major cities, the average wage now is $106,000.
3: Right, so it's not unreasonable for people to say they felt comfortable as a family to have $300,000 coming in.
2: Yeah, probably not. Again, it would be very heavily weighted and slightly biased by those coming from New South Wales and Victoria, because that is probably where they sit. Again, you know, I think it was Carl said it, but the issue is the tax side of it. So don't forget, once you go above $135,000, it's 37 cents in the dollar for every buck you've earned above that. Once you get to 190, now 190 is a very, very good wage, but in capital cities, particularly Perth, Brisbane, Sydney and Melbourne, it's becoming a fairly standard wage, and more of it's ending up in tax take and heading back to the federal government.
3: People that are on social security, like Centrelink, they must scratch the head and go, wow, I'd love a half of that, a third of that.
2: Yep. Yeah, they would. And so the issue with all these surveys is, inverted commas, what's comfortable. So it is so individually, you know, determinative. And again, you know, you always look at the lifestyle that you have and the lifestyle around you to sort of how you work that out. So that's exactly right. When you look at somebody on a pension or, you know, on some form of job seeker, pair, you know, Centrelink payment, and they look at somebody earning $190,000, absolutely they've got a reason to ask that question. Yeah. But again, if you ask that $190,000 person, do you think you're comfortable? Your friends are likely to be in the similar sort of bracket, and you probably might say you're not,
3: Is
2: not necessarily true.
3: That's how you define it. Now, SpaceX is getting bigger and bigger.
2: It is getting bigger and bigger, and last night it overtook Amazon as the fifth largest company on the planet with another 10% increase. I mean, the fascinating thing about that is that if you actually have a look at the earnings from Amazon versus what the prospectus of SpaceX says its earnings are, Amazon is around about 45% larger in earnings. So this is what's fascinating about the SpaceX story right this second, is that it is, excuse the pun, taking off. But it needs to somewhere justify that takeoff over the next couple of months when its earnings numbers start actually becoming factual.
3: Right. Could it crash?
2: There's a chance. I mean, again, the advantage that it's done, and I spoke about this yesterday, is the how it's listed and when it's listed means that it's going to have buying support for at least the next 6 weeks, as, you know, even our own super funds take positions in it, because it's mandated to take positions in it. So asking that question in September.
3: What did you think of the Reserve Bank Governor yesterday?
2: She was pretty forthright when she was pushed on the point around inflation. I mean, she basically gave the whole nation a lecture and how inflation works. And although they hit pause, she's clearly very concerned that businesses still haven't passed through all of the cost increases from the war and other things in 2026. And if she has to, she'll press the button again.
3: Right. Markets up or down, mate?
2: Markets pointing down 14 points, but after yesterday's incredible rally back, that's actually quite impressive.
3: Right, okay. All right, we'll do it again tomorrow. Ev, have a good day.
2: See ya.
3: Evan Lucas. Now, at the football, there has been yet another goal. Seb, bring us up to date.
4: Monumental stuff up there. Haaland's just kicked his second, so now Norway go ahead 2-1.
3: Right, and Haaland is the keeper, is it?
4: No, Haaland is the one who's the goal scorer. He's kicked two now.
3: All right, but what's the monumental
4: superstar? Well, the goals keeper didn't clear the ball, and Haaland just walked across, and he didn't really need to kick it. He just got his body in the way.
3: Wow.
5: I've got a question for you off the back of finance. What's the most important cost in your life?
3: Health.
5: I thought you'd say that.
3: Yeah.
5: Well, I didn't even.
3: Well, I've got two kids that are using it at the moment, so I think about it all the time.
5: Health.
3: And
5: has it got more important now you're this age?
3: No, they're younger than me, my kids, and they're using it today.
5: But when I was younger, I didn't think it was that important. But then when I got injured playing footy, it was really, really important, because when you think about what it would have cost me to have a few of the ops that I had. was insane. It would have been insane.
3: You know me.
5: Yeah.
3: I'm Mr. Insurance. I insure everything.
5: Yeah.
3: But if I had to get rid of them all, the last one I would keep would be health, without a doubt.
5: But it's in the news today, and I want to have a chat to our audience about it, because I think there's a lot of people that would live in this world, and I really want to ask a serious question, get a serious response a bit later.
3: You're talking about rebates for over 65.
5: I want to get a serious response about a question we'll ask later.
3: Fair enough. For Ender Brady's not far away, so is Brad Hardy in the River File after 7 o'clock. It's 14.2.
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6: Getting reports of a crash in Leeming Row Highway, eastbound before South Street. The right lane is partially blocked. Towing services on site there with traffic slow on approach, so make sure you allow for extra travel time if you're going through Leeming this morning. A breakdown in the tunnel still. Graham Farmer Freeway westbound. This is just prior to Northbridge Tunnel. In fact, this is in East Perth. The left emergency lane has now been closed by the incident response team. Traffic flowing okay, but again, drive with some caution. I'm Seb Clark from Perth's traffic leader, 6PR.
0: Every game begins.

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0: Time to head to the UK. Ender Brady, join us. Morning, Ender.
10: Yeah, morning, boys. Morning, everyone.
0: A Russian warship has fired warning shots at a British yacht. What happened?
10: Yeah, in the English Channel, this is a bit of a shocking incident. 23 miles south of the Isle of Wight, so just off the southern coast of England, draw line down from Southampton. And, yeah, pretty shocking. So it looks like a 40-foot English yacht being crewed by a retired couple from Buckinghamshire who were on a recreational voyage, got very, very close to what turned out to be a 409-foot Russian warship, the Admiral Grigorovich, and they responded by firing warning shots at them. So, a bit of a diplomatic incident. The British yacht and the couple on board immediately moved away. But it would appear that they just got a little bit too inadvertently close to the Russian warship and the Russians decided to open fire. Not good. I think relations between the two countries just keep plummeting.
11: Yeah. Are they international waters?
10: Yes, in international waters. But as I say, 23 miles south of the Isle of Wight, this is pretty much English territory.
11: Yeah pretty strange. George is going to school. Where's he going to go?
10: He's going to Eton College, Milsey. He will start there in September. Now, Eton College is a boarding school. It's an amazing school. His dad went there. His uncle Harry, who obviously he has no connection with or relationship with for now, he too went there. And it's no great surprise. I think this would have been odds on to happen. So Prince George, future King George, will head to Eton College come September.
11: Exciting stuff. All right, mate, you be good. You'll be back this afternoon with Jamie and we'll talk again tomorrow.
10: We will. Have a great day, guys.
12: Sports with Brad Hardy.
0: How are you, Brad?
13: Hey, morning, boys. Going great. Looking forward to tonight at the MCG. Could be the record crowd of all time, guys, in regards to the second state of origin. Jeez, it's all in, Millsy, for the Queenslanders. They've got to get it right. Mm-hmm. So I spoke to my contacts yesterday. They were expecting somewhere between 90 and 93,000. That's a huge crowd, isn't it, when you think about it? A lot of the locals are going. Everybody wants to go. Everybody's trying to get a ticket. It's a bit like the grand final in the AFL. But, yeah, look, I mean, Queensland didn't do a lot wrong.

0: last time, although they did get beaten. But I would be playing Rhys Walshbury. I mean, he's, he is the biggest, best big game player that, you know, and they've got, he's living inside their heads anyway. Isn't he going to play? I'd play him, and because I think he's a star, absolutely bona fide superstar. So hopefully they do place him in that team tonight and give him. Laurie Daly's under fire from within, believe it or not, Millsy.
1: Really? Why?
0: Well, one of the players may have mentioned to someone, whether it's a partner or a teammate in NRL or whatever, oh, Laurie's a bit low-key, you know, oh, a bit underwhelming in the pre-match speech, you know, going into number one, the game number one. So, right. Yeah, so they're sort of saying, well, hang on, and Gordon Tallis, who used to play for the Maroons, Gordon said, well, seek him out and never play him again if that was the case. So, yeah, but it's all of the old Chinese whispers, you know. No one's actually come out and named who it was. Or the source, maybe one of the players, Carl, has said, it's a bit underwhelming.
1: Have you heard Laurie talk, though?
0: Well, yeah, but I think at this level, to be brutally honest, and Carl, you played State of Origin, I did too.
2: Yeah.
0: You don't need the coach to wind you up, sure you?
2: At that level. On the 27th of May when this first game was played, the Maroons had the game in control. They had a bloke that was sent off that shouldn't have been sent off, in my opinion, or certainly not for the length of time that he was sent off, and then New South Wales stormed back and won the game. I mean, short memories.
0: I know, but they're just saying that blaming the first half where Queensland were all over them on the lack of motivation from the coach. And as I said, at that level, you should not need it. Professional sport is self-driven. So who's
1: winning tonight then?
0: I'm going the Maroons. Yeah, the Maroons can win tonight.
1: Really?
0: They've got to play Rhys Walsh.
2: Well, I'm going for Queensland. Queensland should have won the first game.
3: Who are you going for? Queenslander.
1: New South Wales will win the series tonight.
0: There you go. Speaking of which, gamble responsibly. What about the single bet the other day, where Spain played Cape Verde, I hope I said that right, Sepp, and one bloke on some sort of American platform invested, I'm talking Australian dollars now, $600,000 for Spain not to win.
1: So it could be a draw, it could be a win, yeah? Sorry, yeah, it could be a loss.
0: At 10 to 1.
1: $10?
0: So, realised $6 million.
1: Will he get the money though? Will they pay him?
0: I don't know. I don't know much about the platforms over there. We can't do it from here. Apparently, it's based in America.
1: But also
0: on the flip side, somebody did invest $1 million on Spain to win $85,000. Of course, they lost.
1: So win $85,000. That's just a stupid bet and deserves to lose $1 million.
0: What about George Grilicic? I'm not sure.
2: North Melbourne, Barney, back to local sport now, mate. North Melbourne going to appeal the Curtis?
0: They will, Carl, but I don't know how they'll go, because what you have to do, if you appeal an appeal, you've got to introduce new evidence. Mm. You just can't go and say, we're going to replay what we did last night. I thought he was a little bit unlucky. As I said, there was a sort of a tangent where they thought he could get off, but most people, the AFL are pretty red hot on this. They don't want people having their arms pinned, but he did have his arms out, and he just didn't quite get it right in the landing. And they said they believe that with his strength, he took Davis's feet off the ground, and he didn't try to let him go along the way. But there's a split second in this, so I think they'll appeal it. Whether they win or not, it'll cost them $10,000 to find out.
1: All right, Norway up 2-1 at half time in the football. Brad, we'll talk again in an hour's time.
0: Righto, boys.
1: There we go, Brad Hardy talking sport. Ask earlier, is anyone out there without a heater in their car? Kane the Milko, you can imagine how cold it is getting into the back of a freezer truck. He said, the heater in my truck hasn't worked in about 10 years, and the weather, my refrigerated truck temperature gets down to -0.8. At least when I climb out of the back, it feels like summer for 2 minutes. Came from the Milko man. Thanks, buddy. We'll take a break. Don't forget the rumour file coming up after 7. It's 4-2.
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5: Checking in on the roads once again, and the reports of a new crash this time in South Perth. Kwinana Freeway southbound at Mill Point Road. The right lane is blocked. Towing services are on site. Traffic very busy on approach, so allow for extra travel time or just avoid the area in South Perth for now if possible. In better news, that crash cleared from Roe Highway eastbound before South Street in Lee. Traffic now moving much better. I'm Seb Clark, I'm Perth's traffic leader, 6PR.
4: 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On air after 7 this morning. But phones are open right now.
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17: It's 3.6 degrees at 7 o'clock. Good morning, I'm Philippa Maher. The childcare sector is welcoming news of a fresh injection of federal government funds which will shore up a pay rise for workers. The Commonwealth will commit an additional $3.6 billion over 2 years to lock in the 15% pay bump without parents facing a fee increase. The Parenthood Chief Executive Georgie Dent says everyone can now make plans with confidence.
18: This funding is a genuine win for educators who deserve every cent of this and also deserve certainty. It's a win for children who deserve well-paid educators and for families who need fee certainty.
17: WA's spearfishing community is pushing for increased protections from great white sharks. The National Spearfishing Federation wants to see more shark tagging and more funding for research after two spearfishers in WA were killed within 3 weeks. Chairman Arnold Piccoli has told Nine News, we need urgent action.
19: We haven't got enough data to create a decent heat map of where these fish are travelling and at what time of year they're there. We've only tagged 200 in the history of WA, you probably find if they focused on it, they could tag 200 more whites in a year.
17: The global price of crude oil is continuing its decline as world leaders discuss the return to normal operations for the Strait of Hormuz. US President Donald Trump says the shipping lane will open toll-free as part of a deal to be formally signed with Iran later this week. British Prime Minister Sir Keir Starmer says he's been discussing how the reopening of the strait will happen with other leaders.
15: We'll play our full part in relation to that, and that's been amongst the discussions we've had as a G7 and with President Trump in the margins.
17: Meanwhile, the warnings for travel to some parts of the Middle East has been updated in the wake of the Memorandum of Understanding. The federal government has lowered the advice for Bahrain, Israel, Kuwait, Qatar and the UAE from do not travel to reconsider your need to travel. The foreign minister, though, says level 3 is still a high situation and people should still consider postponing non-essential travel. The One Nation leader will make her first address to the National Press Club today, 30 years after she was first elected to Parliament. Pauline Hanson's appearance comes amid a meteoric surge in popularity, recently polling as the nation's preferred Prime Minister. Senator Hanson is expected to face questions about her policies, which some have criticised for lacking detail. In finance, the Dow Jones has closed up 328 points at 51,999 after rising to a record intraday high of 52,190. But tech stocks were lower. The S&P 500 closed down 42 and the Nasdaq was down 307. The dollar is buying 70.6 US cents, 60.8 euro cents, 52.6 British pence and 12,551 Indonesian rupiah.
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17: At the FIFA World Cup, Norway leads Iraq 2-1 at halftime in their match in Boston. Erling Haaland has scored both goals for Norway, Ayman Hussein scoring for Iraq. Earlier, France defeated Senegal 3-1 in New York, Kylian Mbappe scoring twice for France, becoming his country's all-time top scorer. Later this morning, defending champions Argentina take on Algeria in Kansas City. The Fremantle selectors have an almost complete squad from which to choose a team to play Geelong tomorrow. Only Sam Sturt is a definite non-starter for the home game. Dockers Director of Performance, Adam Beard, says Brennan Cox and Matthew Johnson have recovered from leg injuries.
21: Yeah, they were really close, probably close to getting up for North, but with the bye, gave us a little bit of that luxury to develop them further, but both of them will be available this week.
17: They'll face fitness tests along with Ollie Murphy, Caleb Sarong and Brandon Walker. That's the latest news and sport.
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5: Getting reports of a breakdown in Aussie Park, Mitchell Freeway southbound after Hutton Street. The vehicle is in the left emergency lane. Motorists are working on the vehicle, so traffic is moving okay, but it is starting to slow. Just exercise caution. And a crash still prominent in South Perth, although an update, Kwinana Freeway southbound at Mill Point Road. This is the right lane is blocked. Towing services are there, allow for extra travel time as traffic is heavy now back to Vincent Street. I'm Seb Clark, I'm Perth's traffic leader, 6PR.
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0: A partly cloudy day today, heading for 18. We've got similar conditions tomorrow with 17 and Friday with 18 again. Cloudy for Saturday, also 18. Then a shower or two coming in Sunday and Monday with similar temperatures. Right now it's 3.6 degrees. 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
2: 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And we, next Friday, are going to be giving away $20,000 cash. So this Friday will be the lucky last entries in to win that magnificent prize. The first of two lots of $20,000, over 60 grand we're giving away this year in the rumour file here on 882 6PR.
1: We heard this from off the tarmac yesterday.
2: Rumour has it that the construction on the new Perth Airport runway has been suspended for at least 6 months. It seems that the correct approvals were not obtained by the government before awarding the contract. Work has started, but now all equipment and people have been demobilised.
1: So the following can be attributed to a Perth Airport spokesperson. You need to concentrate. It's quite detailed. The contractor, joint venture partners BMD Group and CPB Contractors Skyway, have been appointed and is progressing enabling activities in preparation for major construction. Perth Airport has encountered some delays and is working through the approvals process with the relevant regulator and Skyway to secure the necessary permits for the next stages of the works. On-site resources have been temporarily reduced. However, the contractor remains on-site, but not doing much. Perth Airport is committed to working constructively with Skyway and the relevant authorities to progress the approvals process efficiently and ensure full compliance with all regulatory requirements. The new runway forms part of Perth Airport's broader multi-billion dollar redevelopment program. The program is privately funded and includes new terminal facilities, car parks and major road upgrades to meet further or future demand. No taxpayers' money is used. So I'd have to say, reading between the lines, that kind of rumour is kind of right.
2: Yeah, well,
1: the approvals haven't been given and there's people that have left the site. So we'll give that a kind of a half a tick, I reckon.
2: Well, yeah. I mean, if it's privately funded, then obviously it's not costing the taxpayer. But why wouldn't all of the approvals be granted before you actually get underway with a development? A little bit like your housing approval.
1: Do not know.
2: You don't start building your house and then afterwards you go back and get an approval for building that house. We heard this from Dream Big Little One.
1: Rumour has it the Rockingham Hospital recently celebrated its 50th anniversary. To mark this special occasion, the proud parents of a baby girl born on that very day gave her a beautifully fitting name. They chose Eleonora in tribute to both the hospital's cafe and the surrounding street, Eleonora.
2: So this is a rumour confirmed with the dad of the bubs actually being the hospital's medical co-director, Dominic Stepien. And how's that for timing?
1: Well, he must love his job to do that. Let's go to the phones. Dark Side of the Moon. Good morning. What's your rumour?
3: Morning, mate. Rumour has it that yesterday there was a man completely naked on the side of Duncan Highway in Ellenbrook, mooning traffic. And then, the police come and got it.
1: What time of the day was this, Dark Side of the Moon?
3: Probably around midday, early afternoon.
1: Right, okay. All right, we'll ask the question, what happened to that man? Were you shocked by such behaviour, Dark Side of the Moon?
3: Yeah, I had to check my dash cam, make sure I wasn't saying things.
1: Okay, fair enough. Thank you for that. If you saw it, you might like to confirm. 133-882 is our number. Bag Lash. Rumour has it that a customer at Big W Midland Gate didn't like being asked to have their bags checked. They allegedly returned to the store, started knocking stock off the shelves and then hit, allegedly, an employee in the face, causing them to fall to the ground. An ambulance was called and the employee was unfortunately taken to hospital. Apparently, they don't have a security guard on a Sunday and Monday due to cost, forcing employees to fill the position. Well, that's no good. Well, I mean, we often hear about aggression towards retail providers, and that's just not acceptable. If that happened, we'll ask the question of Big W.
2: Speaking about retail providers, coming out with the Jones, rumour has it that David Jones will be closing its stores and Karen Up will be the first store to go. Staff have been advised to not purchase DJ, that's David Jones, gift cards, as well to the store closing up. So don't buy gift cards. That's just the staff.
1: Right.
2: So would the staff be telling us not to buy them?
1: I gather they probably would.
2: I mean, is there a sign up yet?
1: I don't know. And I will ask the question. David Jones has been there for a long time at Carinup.
2: Well, if it's true.
1: On the map, I'd take this with a grain of salt, really. Rumour has it the town of Vic Parr, that's my town, is considering changing their name for 1 month of the year to an Indigenous name. What, for Indigenous...
2: So what is it?
1: Week? I have no idea. I haven't heard that.
2: Do you have the connection
1: that
2: to country?
1: That won't happen. Oh, they welcome everybody in Victoria Park. That's their slogan. Right. Where everyone is welcome, unless you don't agree with them.
2: All right. Talking heads. Rumour has it that a Perth radio station has given their entire local promotions team the flick. All the promotions are now being done from over east.
1: There were some big sackings yesterday, unfortunately, right across the board in regional WA as well. Talk about that with Peter Ford a little bit later on. Peace be with you, Carl. Rumour has it that a Perth church is looking for a space to rent while their church undergoes renovations. They are looking for a space where they can hold a mass every Sunday that would be accommodate approximately 40 people between 8:30 and 11:30. Requirements, good parking and somewhere to make a cuppa. Apparently it's down in the Spearwood area. So if you've got a spare shop that would hold 40 people, I reckon they might like to hear from you. I think it might be the Anglican Church. We'll ask the question and find out. And finally, Carl.
2: Lights, camera, action, Millsy. Rumour has it that an area was fenced off on South Terrace last night while top secret filming was underway. Not sure if this is for a movie or a TV show is what we've been told. But we will try to find out. If you do have a rumour, 133882. Well, thanks to PWD, the $100 today with a late rumour could be yours.
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1: Now, speaking of approvals, we talked about the airport. Gordon's kind of weighed in there. He said, might be worth checking, but I don't believe all the required approvals have been obtained before bulldozing, etc., was taking place on the new racetrack site. That's from Gordon. Well, they're the government doing that project, so we will ask the question. I'm sure they've got their approvals, but if they don't, work would need to... I would have to see, I gather. Now, what is it going to be tomorrow night? It's going to be the game, one of the games of the year. It's the Fremantle Dockers taking on Geelong, and it will be a ripper game. Carl Warner is our man inside the Dockers. It's Wharfie time. It's coming up right after this. It's a 7:15.
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5: Reports of a crash now in Nirrabup, Mitchell Freeway southbound after Nirrabup Road. The vehicle is in the right emergency lane. No major traffic delays, but just be aware of that one this morning. A breakdown in Osborne Park, Mitchell Freeway southbound after Hutton Street. The vehicle is in the left emergency lane. Motorists are working on the vehicle. Traffic is moving okay, but again, just exercise caution there. I'm Seb Clark, I'm Perth's traffic leader, 6PR.
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0: nice to have this man in the studio. He's had a break and he's looking fresh and looking refreshed, ready and raring to go. Carl Warner is in our studio. Millsy, nice to see him here, isn't it?
1: Good to see you, big fellow. You good?
2: Yeah, I'm good, thanks. Good to be here in the flesh.
3: Now, we have a couple of things in common.
0: What?
3: Well, we both love footy. That's one thing.
0: What's the other thing?
3: You were in Melbourne last week on your week off.
2: Yep.
3: So was I. And I must admit, you were happy to get back to the West, and so was I.
2: Yes, definitely. Yeah, yeah, it can be a while away. It's a pretty long flight on the way back, especially when you do it quite a fair few times a year.
3: So the family and all the friends, they're going, geez, you're having a good year. You got any grand final tickets? Is that question being asked or is that too early?
2: Too early. Yeah. I think my parents know and family friends know pretty well not to really bring up any of that stuff. Not yet, especially.
3: Right. I must admit though, I'm looking at the injury list and I heard Philippa in the 7 o'clock report saying there's only one player really that's not available for selection. That must put the pressure on the entire team to keep performing and get a big game on Thursday night against Geelong.
2: Yeah, certainly. And I think it's a pretty good problem to have as a football club where, you know, there's selection spots, selection pressure. So I think it sort of drives everyone to that next level really where, you want to play well, you want to keep your spot. I think it's the only one sturdy, the only one who should be back soon as well. So, yeah, it's a good position to be in at the moment.
0: Is it true, other than going to Optus Stadium, that this is the first time you've been north of the river?
2: Yeah, you're probably right. I think I played Carrum Golf Club once. And that's about it.
0: Because it's amazing, isn't it? I mean, once you get into a football club, and given where you've got to go to train and where you work and where you live and all of that sort of thing, you do immerse yourself in your own sort of local world. Is that true?
2: Yeah, definitely. I think a few of the boys are from north of the river.
0: The coaches?
2: They grew up north of the river. They never really went south of the river, and I couldn't really understand it because I've never known anything else since coming to Western Australia, living south of the river and then just training and my whole life pretty much being based down there. So different part of the world. When I came over, I always heard there's a north, east, south or whatever, but I don't know.
3: So you have a WhatsApp group with the players? Like Carl's got his own premiership group.
0: 92, 94.
3: One of them is undergoing a serious operation yesterday, so we wish him well. But do you contact each other whilst you have that week off? Like, do people send you photos? Look at the fish I caught. I'm here.
0: Banter.
2: Yeah. Oh, not really, to be honest. I think it's just sort of a couple of days just to sort of reset. I think Mason put a few things in of him being up at Exmouth, but yeah, apart from that, it's just, I didn't really go on my phone, to be honest. So I didn't really see anything.
3: Really?
2: But, yeah.
3: As a young person, you weren't on your phone.
2: Yeah.
3: Can you give advice to other parents on how we can get them to do the same?
2: Oh, I don't know. Just stay away.
3: That's fair enough.
0: That's probably the safest option.
3: Now, have you been thinking about Thursday's game? Obviously, it's a big game for the club. You've got two cracking kind of big nights. You've got Geelong and then in a couple of weeks, I know you don't look too far forward, but you've got Sydney, which is really going to be a terrific game and it's a must-get ticket. It must be pleasing to the club but also to the playing group that people want to come and watch you play because you play exciting footy.
2: Yeah, I think so. And I think it's pretty nice and it's great for the football club that we get to play on the prime time Thursday night. I think it's a Thursday night against Sydney as well in a couple of weeks' time. So, yeah, it was nice to have that little break, but we paid attention to Geelong earlier in the week and we're really knuckling down to try and combat them because, unfortunately, we lost to them round one at the start of the year. So,
3: yeah,
2: it's going to be a good couple of weeks coming up.
0: Now, you've got a few teammates that do segments around town like you do, and you've just joined us and you're the new kid on the block, so to speak. Is there critiques going on? I mean, is there a little bit of banter going around the club? Because I hear there's a few conversations that take place about each other's performance. Is that true?
2: Yeah, sometimes. You always got to give each other a bit of stick sometimes, don't you? That's what the blokes do. So, yeah, sometimes, but it's all in good fun.
3: Well, he's getting $40,000 an appearance here, so which is great. I talk about the fact that you did lose to Geelong. You brought it up yourself. I didn't want to bring back bad memories, but does that revenge factor come into it? Going, these boys beat us on their turf. We've got to repay the compliment on Thursday night.
2: Oh, maybe a little bit internally for some players, but not necessarily as a football club. We sort of, I guess, you move on from that pretty quickly because you got to move on to the next week and that round two. So, yeah, we take a lot of learnings from that round one and that second half where we let ourselves down. But, we just put that into this week.
0: You're on fire. Like 8 goals in the first quarter. I'm thinking they're home, you know, and that was the start of the season. Since then, you haven't lost a game. So, I mean, you really did lay the foundations in that game though. I know you lost the game, but you know, it's not easy to win down in Geelong and it hasn't been for a while. They're a pretty talented team. They did make a grand final for a reason last year.
2: Yeah, definitely. And it was obviously round one last year, it was didn't really go too well for us. So I think it was a good stepping stone. We obviously let ourselves down in that second half, but we understood that we played some very good football. Mm. So yeah, it's just something we're going to keep looking at this week and keep setting ourselves up.
3: Who'd be in front in the best and fairest at Freo at the moment?
2: Oh, well, Caleb has been out the past couple of weeks, so I'd probably say Luke Jackson.
0: What about Reid? How good's he been? I mean, he's only a young bloke. Mate, he can play.
2: Yeah, you sort of forget about him a little bit because he's a young fella, but he probably is up there, him and Dogger.
0: He's so good. I mean, just the little things that he does and his vision in traffic and where he's able to just thread that little pass, like almost sideways, is just unbelievable.
2: Well, he does like some little deception kicks sometimes, and even on field or at training, I'm sitting there, I'm like, how did he even see that? Like, I didn't even see that. And he just kicks it sideways.
3: A question someone asked me to ask you, so I'll share it with you. Do you have a routine? Like, do you have to be at training at a certain time? And if you're not at training by a certain time, there's a penalty. You've got to contact the coach. And do you have to check in when you arrive at training? Like, is it like a clock that you click in, or do you have to sign anything? Or
2: you just have, like, your latest arrival time, which is normally around 7:30 to 8, depending on the day. Quite a few boys will get there a bit earlier, do some extra work, but no real clock.
3: What about you? Are you early bird or are you late?
2: Yeah, I'm an early bird.
3: Early bird.
2: Always in there.
0: Yeah, well, it's showing. Did you go out after the game against North Melbourne? Because you see a couple of the North Melbourne blokes decided to go out after that pulverisation and they've been disciplined.
2: Yeah,
0: were you guys allowed to have a quiet one after that or not?
2: Yeah, I think a few of the boys had a pretty good night and they went down south. I didn't. I had to get up at 4 a.m. to go to Melbourne, so I was like, probably not a good idea, but yeah, I did say that about the North boys yesterday.
3: You're a very disciplined individual.
2: Yeah, well, sometimes I like to have some fun, but when I was getting up at 4 a.m, I was like, I don't want to give myself a couple of hours sleep.
3: You got to love that. Wolfie time will be on tomorrow night. How big are the crowd when it comes to close games and they come in and they put the Wolfie time up? Do you notice it yourself?
2: Oh, yeah, it's phenomenal. I remember that Hawthorn game. It was honestly just a surreal experience. Like, it was so loud and you can just sort of see just this wave of momentum sort of come our way from the crowd. Means a lot and the fans are so great.
3: Good on you, mate.
0: If you don't have tickets to the footy, Carl is here all thanks to Carrington's, to Ash and his team at the Carrington's Bar and Grill around the corner from his joint too in Hammy Hill. 24-25 back-to-back Stake Sanger of the Years they've won for the AHA. They're going for the hat-trick, so get in and try the hat-trick. Great outdoor beer garden to watch the footy, so get in there, Dockers fans, and watch it on that huge 4.5-metre screen.
3: Big playground as well. Good luck tomorrow night. Let's hope you have another win.
2: Yes, thank you, guys. Thank you.
3: There we go. Carl Warner, all thanks to Carrington's Bar and Grill. It's 27 past 7.
1: 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Got something you want to say? You're in the right place. This is Perth 6PR. Give us a call on 133-882.
4: Still reports of this crash in South Perth. Kwinana Freeway southbound before South Terrace. The left emergency lane is blocked. Towing services on site. Traffic is busy in the area, so drive safely as you go around the bend there. A breakdown in Osborne Park, still prominent. Mitchell Freeway southbound after Hutton Street. The vehicle is in the left emergency lane. Motorists are working on the vehicle still. Traffic very heavy on approach, so exercise caution. I'm Seb Clark, I'm Perth's traffic leader, 6PR. What if you

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8: It's 3.6 degrees at 7:30. Good morning, I'm Philippa Maher. A 15% pay rise for Australia's early childhood educators is being locked in for another 2 years. Sarah Wiedersehen reports.
9: A fully funded federal government pay rise for early childhood teachers was introduced in 2024 to tackle workforce shortages in the sector. The funding was due to run out in November this year, but the Labor government has announced it's investing a further $3.6 billion to lock in the 15% pay rise for another 2 years. Prime Minister Anthony Albanese says only childcare centres who agree to limit their fees for parents will be eligible to receive the funding. Sarah Wiedersehen reporting.
8: The arson squad is calling for information into a car fire near Mandurah last month. A Mazda BT500 was set alight on Douglas Place in Barragup just before midnight on Saturday, May 23. The blaze caused around $8,000 damage. Anyone with information should contact Crime Stoppers. The FBI says it has thwarted a plot to target the UFC event at the White House with explosive-laden drones. Nine's US correspondent Lily Greer has more.
10: Five men from across America have been charged, accused of conspiring to plan and execute a mass casualty event at Donald Trump's White House UFC fight over the weekend. The alleged plot foiled just days before the star-studded event. Investigators alleging the group were planning to use drones laden with explosives to target buildings near the event, spooking the high-powered attendees into fleeing, who would then be ambushed by armed members of the group. In the United States, Lily Greer.
8: A Russian warship has reportedly fired warning shots after a UK-registered yacht came near it in the English Channel. The incident involving a Russian frigate occurred between the Isle of Wight and Normandy. There are reports the small yacht drifted towards the warship in foggy conditions. Virgin Australia is being urged to rethink its plans to pocket more than $90 million in unused COVID credits. Many customers accepted the credits instead of refunds during the pandemic. They're due to expire at the end of the month. In finance, the Dow Jones has closed up 328 points at 51,999. The dollar's buying 70.7 US cents and 12,542 Indonesian rupiah.
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8: Jai Simkin has slammed the MRO and rulemakers after North Melbourne forward Paul Curtis's appeal at the AFL Tribunal was unsuccessful. Eddie Summerfield reports.
11: They're strong words, particularly from a current player, former North Melbourne captain Jai Simkin, taking to social media after the Tribunal upheld Paul Curtis's three-week ban for a tackle that left Eagle Hamish Davis with concussion. Simkin says, quote, "The AFL needs to get it together. The constant rule changes and the MRO is laughable. Players don't know what they can and can't do anymore. Just hope for the best each week." End quote. The Roos are yet to rule out appealing the decision. Eddie Summerfield, Melbourne.
8: Norway continues to lead Iraq 2-1 in the 70th minute of their match in Boston. Erling Haaland has scored both goals for Norway, Ayman Hussein scoring for Iraq. Earlier, France defeated Senegal 3-1 in New York. The first round of wildcards has been announced for Wimbledon, and Nick Kyrgios has been handed a gentleman's doubles wildcard with Kazakh Alexander Bublik. There are question marks over whether the Aussie will get a singles wildcard, despite being a Wimbledon finalist a few years ago. And Serena and Venus Williams have been given one of the ladies' doubles wildcards. That's the latest news and sport.
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14: Getting reports of a crash in Redcliffe, Tonkin Highway southbound at Great Eastern Highway. The right lane is blocked. Traffic is slow on approach, so exercise caution as motorists are outside of their vehicles there. And a breakdown in the CBD, Mitchell Freeway southbound at Mounts Bay Road. The vehicle is in the Gore markings. Towing service is already on site. Traffic heavy on approach, so drive carefully as you come around that bend. I'm Seb Clark, I'm Perth's traffic leader, 6PR.
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8: Another partly cloudy day today with a top of 18 and similar conditions for tomorrow with 17 and Friday with 18. A cloudy Saturday with 18 degrees and then a shower or two coming in for Sunday with 20 and Monday with 18. Right now it's 4 degrees. More news at 8 on Perth 6PR.
0: 6PR Breakfast, the $1,000 Minute. Hey, it's a winner, baby. That's so nice. Thanks to
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7: Yeah, indeed. I tell you what, it's that time of the year. Got to get those tyres checked. If you haven't been into Tyre Power yet, there's plenty of stores right across the metro area and they will look after you. Paul's at Cannington. He wants to win $1,000, I gather. Paul, good morning.
20: Good morning, Carl and Milky.
7: How's your form, Paul? Is it going okay?
20: Yeah, I think so.
7: Okay, well, here's the key here, mate, is to be confident. So if you don't know, just make it up. And if it's convincing, we might even give it to you. Here's Carl. Good luck.
2: Paul, you ready?
20: Yep.
2: Time starts after this question. Which holiday song contains the phrase, a partridge in a pear tree?
20: Pass.
2: What do you call the burst of electricity in the sky that occurs when a thunderstorm is nearby?
20: Lightning.
2: A Bellini cocktail calls for white peaches and what?
20: Cream.
2: Who wrote the young adult vampire romance novel Twilight?
20: Don't know.
2: Which actor played Dr. Raymond Stantz in the 1984 Ghostbusters film?
20: Pass.
2: As in the town of north of Perth, spell Cervantes.
20: Past.
2: Who is the current Pope?
20: Pope John.
2: Come On Eileen is a one-hit wonder from which band?
20: Dexy's Midnight Runs.
2: What metal is the best conductor of electricity?
20: Copper.
2: A musical scale that uses only half steps is called what scale?
20: Past.
2: Which holiday song contains the phrase, a partridge in a pear tree? Say, the 12 days of Christmas.
20: The 12 days of Christmas.
7: Well done. Well done. And complete this famous pass. The Khyber.
20: Pass.
7: Yeah, well done. There's another one. You've done exceptionally well. Let's get into it. The 12 days of Christmas, right? The Khyber Pass was right. Lightning was right. Well done. Now, the Bellini cocktail calls for white peaches. You said cream. There might be a bit of cream in it, Carl, but predominantly we're looking for sparkling wine or Prosecco, but I reckon there might have been a bit of cream in it. We'll give you that one. The vampire novel, Stephanie Meyer, you need to be a reader to do that. Now, I thought you would have known number five, the 1984 Ghostbusters film, Dan Aykroyd. No?
20: No.
7: No. Cervantes, you didn't have a crack. I'm with you, brother. Cervantes. In hindsight, would you have got that?
20: Yeah.
7: Yeah, okay. We'll give you that then. Who is the current Pope? You said Pope John. There's been a lot of Pope Johns.
2: Yeah.
7: He was with us for a little while, but he's left us. It's now Pope Leo the 14th, but his real name is Robert John Prevost. Oh. I made the John bit up, but we'll give you that as well. Excellent. Why? Dexy's Midnight Runners. Well done. Now, the best conductor of electricity, I would have said copper myself, but the answer's actually silver. Do you believe that?
20: Yeah.
7: Okay. And a musical scale that uses only a half steps is what kind of scale? Now, if you weren't using Dr. Google and I left you on the radio for an entire 24 hours, I don't think you would have ever got this one.
20: Probably not.
7: It's called chromatic.
20: Oh, yeah?
7: Yeah. Oh, so you knew that?
20: No.
7: Oh, okay. I can't give it to you then. All right, so you've won $60, Paul. You've done a great job.
20: Okay, thanks a lot.
7: Good on you, mate. Well done. Good. You did well today. You did very well. Some hard ones there. Hard ones. Well done to Paul.
19: Guess the hot celebrity. Thanks to Nook Saunders.
2: So we've been giving away clues this morning, and if you haven't played yet, you need to, because thanks to Nook Saunders, $250 could be yours. 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I love going to Randwick is your second clue this morning. I love going to Randwick.
7: Well, now I'm interested.
2: I wonder where this is going, Millsy.
7: Right.
2: So if you know who it is, then you need to stay listening to win, and you need to ring 1-3-3-882 when you hear this. It's getting hot in here. So and there'll be another clue coming your way between now and the end of the show.
7: Now, you've been concerned about this all morning. Even when you arrived today, you said, I want to ask those that are listening this morning whether this is a real factor. We're talking health insurance, which is kind of not fun. It's quite serious. But a lot of people that are over the age of 65 are going to lose that rebate, and apparently they're going to drop off health insurance, which is going to put pressure on the public purse. But also, are other people dropping off health insurance? Is that your major concern?
2: Well, I want to ask you, 133-882, to tell us as to whether you've let go your health insurance or you might be planning to, because the government is being urged to introduce or reintroduce the tax rebate for older Australians, which is our demographic here on 82.6PR for private health insurance. Previously, over 65s could claim a rebate of up to 32%, while everyone else could only claim 24%. They're suggesting that the numbers could be as many as 200,000 Australians that will be downgrading their health insurance. So does that include you listening to this program, or have you already downgraded your insurance? Because it's likely to be the older Australians that are maybe earning less money, that are the most vulnerable in our community, that are going to be the ones that are most affected here. So I'd like to know, so are you over 65? Do you pay more for your private health insurance, or are you prepared to pay more? Will you cop that higher cost, or will you cancel? Pretty simple, 133-882, and obviously you'll all be in to win our Talkback Caller of the Day prize. So we'll give you something, and we are giving away this week a couple of tickets to the Michael Jackson musical, which is incredible. We've got rave reviews from a few of our staff that have been along. It's on at Crown. So give us a buzz. Let us know your personal situation, because I'd love to know.
7: So this is in my wheelhouse, isn't it, really? Because we're talking about people over the age of 65.
2: It's your age bracket.
7: So that's me, right? Mm. So people say, oh, well, you're going to say this because you're over 65, you're going to save some money. But I'm not saying this because of the fact that I'm 65. I'm saying it because I don't agree with Federal Health Minister Mark Butler, who basically said, and I quote, "It's not fair," his words, not mine, "it's not fair to give special treatment to older Aussies." He says, "We should be paying, getting the same rebate as everybody else, even though we don't earn as much as everybody else when you retire, and they've paid more taxes than everybody else, but it's not fair that they should get any of that back." I just kind of think, if you talked about, when we had the pensioner rally here many years ago, even people that weren't pensioners felt for people that were older, that were trying to survive. Now, it doesn't make sense to me that if you encourage people to get off private health insurance and rely on the public purse, you're going to have more and more people ramping in hospitals. You're going to have more people on waiting lists. It doesn't make sense. Let's face it, as you get older, you need medical care probably more than you did when you were in your 50s or your 40s. So to me, it's stupid. And I don't believe that Mark Butler has the right to say it's not fair to the rest of the population because we're favouring a group of people that are over the age of 65 who don't have the same earning capacity as someone that's under. That's my opinion.
2: So what's your thoughts? 133-882, are you over 65? Are you about to pay more for your private health insurance? Will you cop the higher cost, or will you cancel? 133-882, I'd love to hear from you.
7: Shirley's in Dianello. Good morning, Shirley. What do you think?
1: I'm thinking about cancelling mine. Because I'm 90 and I'm paying $2,500 a year, and it's too much. I can't do it.
7: So what happens if you get crooked, though? Wouldn't you be worried that you wouldn't be able to get treated?
1: Yeah, I am worried, but I can't afford it. I don't know what to do.
7: So what do you think when Mark Butler says it's not fair on people like your grandchildren that you're getting a bigger rebate?
1: Oh, am I?
7: Well, apparently you are at the moment, but you won't be come July 1. So you're out, which puts pressure on the public purse. Hopefully you can find a way through the maze, Shirley. Thanks for calling through. 133-882. Can we find anyone that's younger than 65? It's only fair, Millsy. It should be the same for everyone, no matter what age you are. And maybe the health minister's correct. I don't think he is. What do you reckon? 133-882. It's 14 to 8.
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14: An update on this crash in Redcliffe. Tonkin Highway southbound at Great Eastern Highway. The right lane has been cleared. The vehicles are in the left emergency lane now with towing services on site. Traffic is slow on approach, so exercise caution as motorists are still outside of their vehicles there. A breakdown still prominent in the CBD. Mitchell Freeway southbound at Mounts Bay Road. The traffic is heavy on approach, so drive carefully as you come around the bend there. I'm Seb Clark. I'm Perth's traffic leader, 6PR.
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0: So let's get to these calls. The questions were, are you over 65? Are you about to pay more for your health insurance? Will you cop a higher cost? Will you cancel? Megan is in Auburn Grove. G'day, Megs.
6: Good morning.
7: What do you reckon?
6: My partner and I are in our low 50s. We've got a 15-year-old daughter. We were paying $250 a fortnight for a gold membership. I've just put it down to a silver, which is still $179 a fortnight. It's just ridiculous.
7: Yeah.
6: But we can't afford not to do it.
7: Yep, can't afford to survive without doing that. All right, good on you, Megan. Thanks for that. Roz is at Joondalup. What's the story with you with private health insurance, Roz?
8: Good morning. I'm under the 65 as well. We're keeping as what we've got, but I don't agree with reducing the rebate for the over ages. You know what's going to happen? They're just going to, as long as they put what they've saved into something for them, and you know, but I doubt that that will happen.
7: All right, good on you, Ross. Well said.
0: Yeah, I just think it should be looked at. If you've got the resources, then you keep going. If not, let's go to Shane, who's out there in the wheat belt. G'day, Shane.
9: Hey, morning, boys. Yeah, no, the general public getting screwed left, right and centre. I've got a policy I've had since I was 17, and I rang up not so long ago, as in within 12 months, to see if our young 21-year-old would be covered, you know, out there playing footy and working and doing that. And they said, yeah, as long as you're not 25 or under and you're not earning X amount of dollars, it's all fine. Well, I just got an email yesterday. And if you're on that policy and you're age 21 and over, but you're going to school or studying or something, there'll be no changes to your policy whatsoever. But if you've got a young over the or 21 or over the age of 21 and they're working and they're having a crack, they're going to adjust your membership and charge you a bit more. So it doesn't matter whether you're over 65 or not. I think we're just getting bashed from every angle.
7: I think you're right. There's a lot of comment on this. We'll continue this discussion after 8. Let's get to Brad.
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0: France defeated Senegal earlier this morning 3-1. Identical scoreline at the moment. Norway leading the

0: way over Iraq 3-1, about to go into extra time.
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2: Hey, Brad, if you surveyed the CEOs of AFL clubs, what would they think of the AFL at the moment?
3: Well, they won't be honest.
2: Right.
3: Put it that way. You know, outwardly, behind scenes, yeah, they'd be very critical. But, you know, how it works, Millsy, that none of them, as I say, aren't necessarily confrontational, in their ways. But they'll have a chance next week, boys, because they're heading up to the Gold Coast for a nice little junket Monday, Tuesday, where they have their annual meeting, and there'll be a range of topics discussed, you know, obviously equality and draws and all of that sort of stuff. But one of the main ones, Carl, is what's the right length of a long-term contract? Now, we've got players like Caleb Sarong and Sam Walsh and Cozzy Pickett who are, well, they're contracted till 2034, so that's a decent time. So what do you boys feel, question without notice, is long enough for clubs to be able to manage, I would put, you know, a player's future going forward? The one that's been floated is around 6 years. What do you say?
2: Well, I don't think contracts are worth the paper they're written on, because if the player wants to leave or the club want to get rid of them, they seem to do a deal anyway. So I reckon as long, if I'm the manager, I'd be saying, I want to get as much as I can for you, which is 20 years if I can grab one. I mean, as long as possible.
3: Well, I've always had the opinion, you know, I like to see it go along the lines of, you know, depending on age, you know, maximise around about 5 years, 3 to 5 years. And, you know, and if you're playing well, the club don't mind paying you, you don't mind putting your hand out. When you're on these long-term contracts and things go south, it becomes a real problem. That's why they want to get rid of them sometimes, Millsy, because they make these decisions, you know, in the longer term and they don't work out.
0: Personally, I'm three. I've seen too many deals that have been done beyond three that have gone terribly bad.
2: Right.
0: So I think it's good. It gives you a chance to, you know, play better, get more, and it also gets you a chance to put yourself into the market.
2: I tell you what, you want to drop out of the team at Fremantle at the moment. You might be battling to get back in. They've hardly got any injuries.
3: Yeah, it's working out well for them. And look, they'll certainly get Caleb Sarong back. There's no doubt he'll go straight into the side. Now, Brennan Cox, I think would need to play, if he's right, because of the fact that they've got the two tools up the front, Shannon Neal and, Jeremy Cameron, who's not hitting the heights at the moment. So I think those two in particular, Matthew Johnson was in really good form, but whether you need to risk him with a hamstring, it remains to be seen. On the flip side, they've got, you know, Tom Stewart, again, we're still not sure whether he does or he doesn't play. But you expect Jack Bowes will be back in, and also Brian Myers he was managed the other week, so he'll probably be back. So those half a dozen in particular will be interesting reading later in the day.
2: Okay, and the Eagles?
3: Hopefully the footy gods will be shining. Carl will be closer to this than me. But you've got Harry Edwards, who will be, apparently, fronting the concussion panel.
0: He's already seen the concussion panel.
3: Yeah, I was going to say, well, it's going to be in the next 2 weeks if he is going to see them. And, they'll be making recommendations. He's had three concussions this year, Carl, I think
0: it is. Eight in total, Brad.
3: I think it all depends on the lesions and, you know, how quickly they grow, because we saw that with Brayshaw from Melbourne a few years ago. He had three before Christmas and had eight after Christmas. So go figure.
2: All right, Brad, good on you, mate. We'll do it again tomorrow.
3: Right, boys.
2: There we go. Brad Hardy talking sport. It's 3 to 8.
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4: Good news. This crash cleared from Mitchell Freeway southbound after Nearabup Road in Nearabup. No traffic delays there now. A lost load on Great Eastern Highway westbound after Fauntleroy Ave in Redcliffe. The vehicle is in the bus lane. Traffic is slow on approach, so drive safely as motorists are outside of their vehicles. I'm Seb Clark on Perth's Traffic Leader 6PR.
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0: Gee, I tell you what, Norway, impressive. 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
2: 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James Rain and Australian crawler coming back. He's going to join us in the next half hour. Looking forward to that. It's 8 o'clock.
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11: It's 5 degrees at 8 o'clock. Good morning, I'm Philippa Maher. A number of jobs have been slashed at Hancock's iron ore operations in the Pilbara. Nine News reporter Andrew Dew says the company's decision to reduce its workforce was made following a routine operational review.
12: The company says the cuts aimed at improving efficiency, reducing waste and extending the life of its mines. Now, Hancock Prospecting has reduced mining activity at its Roy Hill operation in the Pilbara while maintaining production above 63 million tonnes of iron ore a year. The miner declined to verify the size of the job cuts, which are thought to be between 300 and 500, or as much as 10% of its 5,000-strong workforce.
11: The state's spearfishing community is demanding more urgent action to protect ocean goers from great white sharks. 23 people have been killed by sharks in WA since 2000, including two spearfishers in the past 2 months. The National Spearfishing Federation wants to see more drum lines installed to catch, tag and release sharks. Chairman Arnold Piccoli has told Nine News the government needs to start with more funding.
13: We have the highest fatality per population in WA, which means we have the highest fatality to white pointers in the world. But into research, we're only putting $4 million.
11: Police are calling for witnesses to two crashes which have left two women seriously injured. A woman in her 90s was airlifted to Royal Perth Hospital after a car crashed into a tree near Donnybrook in the southwest yesterday afternoon. She remains in a serious condition. And a 70-year-old woman is in a serious but stable condition after a three-vehicle crash in the Perth Hills. Information or relevant video should go to Crime Stoppers. Police are calling for information about a car fire which caused $8,000 damage just before midnight on Saturday, May 23rd. A Mazda BT500 on Douglas Place in Barragup was set on fire. Anyone with information should phone police. Childcare workers have called off planned strike action after the federal government decided to extend a 15% wage rise for 18 months. The commitment will cost the budget $3.6 billion. The extension bridges the gap until a broader wage increase is fully implemented by 2029 and will hopefully address staff shortages in the sector. ARN Media has confirmed its